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0: Daniels the gun, three wide receivers to the right. Here's the snap. Eagles break four. Jaden's got time. Surveying, looking, lets one fly. In between defenders, they're Antonio Williams inside the 20. Clutch throw from Jaden to Williams.
1: And it starts because of the protection. The offensive line did a great job of providing a nice pocket. This was a long developing route. Antonio Williams had to come all the way across the field and get past behind the zone coverage, behind a linebacker, behind a corner. But it starts with the protection. Nice pass also by Jaden Daniels.
0: Daniels in the gun. Brown and Williams to the right. They're going to try to throw for it. Quick throw to Williams. Did that bounce?
1: Touchdown.
0: No, he caught it. Touchdown. Touchdown, Washington. He picked it off the ground. And Antonio Williams has brought the Commanders within two.
1: Again, going to your slot receiver, rookie. And he just picked that off. And we're waiting to see. Does he catch that off?
0: Ooh,
1: he controls it, though. But he controls it. The ball.
2: The ruling on the field of a touchdown.
1: Oh, that's bad.
0: We're going to take a look at this. You heard the crowd react.
1: I think the way he had control of that before it touched the ground. It can touch the ground. There's no movement at all. He can maintain control.
3: This is the Command Center Postgame Huddle. Here are your hosts, Scott Jackson and Fred Smoot.
4: Oh, he controlled it all right. That was today's Bud Light Easy to Enjoy moment of the game. Bud Light, it's easy to drink, easy to enjoy. I mean, there was no movement on that one at all. And Antonio Williams, what a great play.
5: I'm going to tell you what's easy to enjoy.
4: Point play.
5: A nice, cool A&W root beer. It go down smooth every time, just like this kid has been. They say when he came into camp, he was wise beyond his years, and you can see it in his route running.
4: Four catches, 64 yards, a touchdown, led all receivers. The offensive player of the game brought to you by Lansdowne Resort. From kickoff to check-in, score a game-changing getaway in the heart of Loudoun. Lansdowne Resort, proud partner of the Washington Commanders. So, yeah, really good debut for him.

0: we await Dan Quinn. Let's finish up with our guy Lou, who we had a break in on when he was talking to JD5.
1: Lou, what's up, Lou? There.
0: What's up, sweet Lou? What's up, buddy?
2: Yes, sir. I'm still here. No participation trophies. I think the defense did amazing. Like they did great. They had a couple big plays, but all in all, they showed you exactly what they can be this year. It was a lot of misconnects between Diggs and Jaden. A lot of throws to Diggs. A lot of drops, miss pad, whatever that was. I don't know what it was. We went through it. Why Bates over Chig? Everyone else. Early on, why was Rashad White taking a lot of these small, little early, like short distance runs? I don't understand what was happening there. It should have been Bill or it should have been the big boy. I don't know what was happening there. But all in all, defense, very happy with. No trophies on this one. We should have won this game. We could have won this game, and the offense missed on this one. It's slow going. They got to get it rolling.
0: So you're not doing moral victory Monday tomorrow, is what you're telling me?
2: Absolutely not. Absolutely not.
0: I didn't
2: not.
0: Expect you to.
2: So with this, yeah, look, we should have had.
1: We're not doing it either.
0: All right,
1: but,
0: buddy.
1: But we know for a fact that, you know, these guys fought. They fought. You can't take that away, bro.
0: I think the heat and the humidity had a lot to do with the rotation, don't you? I mean, I think that's why they were spelling guys and rotating them
1: in. Yeah, first game of the year.
0: Yeah, nope. and first game of the year. And obviously nobody plays in the preseason anymore, so.
1: Yeah.
0: We're going to
1: share as much as possible to make sure all of us can get through this game because you can see it in Philadelphia also.
0: The Eagles' defense was dead tired at the end. They're on the field a lot, for sure. All right, let's get back to some calls. 800-493-1003. Marco and Frederick, what up?
3: Yeah, I'm beside myself. I know the first caller, you know, talking about how great it was that we lost, and he's excited that the defense is. I don't know where these people are coming from, man, because what I saw was another Dan Quinn team that wasn't ready to play football. They had a lot of dumb penalties, you know, not knowing what to do.
1: But you're watching the same game as me?
3: We had. Yeah, same game, Fred. What are you talking about?
1: We did not have that many penalties. It's the first game of the year of an NFL season. I just saw a lot more sloppier games than this. We played one of the top defenses in the league, a Super Bowl team, and we went blow for blow with that team. And you telling me this is a Dan Quinn team? Yes,
3: okay,
1: it's a Dan Quinn team.
3: So
1: that's why we fought.
3: So Mike Sanrisel had a great game then, Fred. Is that what you're saying?
1: I did not say Mike had a great game.
3: Okay.
1: There's a lot of problems.
3: A lot of miscommunication. What I'm telling you is Dan Quinn is classic for not having his team ready to play football. They always seem to score first. We played with zero urgency. Jaden looked off, and you're telling me Mike Sanrisel, I don't know what he's doing. We've got to get rid of him. He is terrible. I mean, he's playing inside leverage with four people inside. What are we doing? And you guys are all like, oh, yeah, this is great. His defense is phenomenal.
1: God.
3: It's this and that. Come on, guys.
1: Hey, sensitive thugs need a hug. See, I could take that.
0: Marco, you were mad when we won week one last year. Now you're
1: man, listen,
0: well,
1: man.
0: I bet you would take
3: you
0: that game.
3: Me because I always have to point out, Jack, that you're a fucking...
0: Oh my God. Marco, come
1: this
0: on,
1: dude.
0: Oh,
1: see, that's
0: dude.
1: What I'm talking
0: see?
1: About. He is the idiot.
0: Oh my God.
1: He's going to think about it.
0: Come on,
1: the one
0: brother.
1: Thing I can say about Washington fans, they are very educated.
0: Yeah.
1: About the game of football, but then it's not when it don't feel like that when an emotional thugs call in that they don't know anything.
0: All right, 800-493-1003. Thank goodness for technology. Let's talk to Michael in Bethany Beach. Hopefully we can keep it between the fairway.
4: It's not unfair to say that Sanders still had a really tough game. I thought overall the defense played really well. There were a few breakdowns. You know, games are won and lost on a few plays. Sanders still had a tough day. There was a couple of miscommunication things. Otherwise, the defense, I thought, played well enough to win.
0: They kept him in the game, did they not?
4: Very rusty.
0: They kept him in the game.
4: What's that?
0: They kept him in the game.
4: Yeah, I agree.
0: Yeah. Absolutely.
4: There was a, you know, Jaden had a really rough day too. There was a play in the second period where both McLaurin and Diggs looked open in the right flat and he escaped

0: number one receiver. And I think we learned, again, for the 20th time, that Terry is a great number two. But that guy, there's nothing scary about Terry McLaurin. No one game plans for that guy.
1: James and Williams
0: both had a much better game.
2: I think they did game plan for him, and probably why the other guys got open, right?
1: Time. You don't think they game plan for Terry McLaurin? They got Quinion Mitchell over there, and they just
2: got
1: played
2: their number
1: another
2: one corner on him.
1: And then they got Tariq Woodland over there.
0: You're wrong.
1: Are you out of your mind? You know what? This is what I don't like. I don't like people that speak in absolutes because nobody knows fully anything. But if you think Vic Fangio, a 40-year veteran at the defensive coordinator position, did not account for Terry McLaurin with two of the best corner. No, let me take that back. Three of the best corner, considering these. I don't know what game y'all are watching. We took their number one out the game.
2: Let's get to Deborah in Chesapeake. They got Fred yelling early. I love it. What's up, Deborah?
3: Well, thanks for taking my call first.
2: You got it.
3: When are we going to get a field goal kicker that can kick a field goal and not end up costing us game after game after game?
2: Yeah, I mean, they think they have that guy. He hits the first one, 55, boom, down the middle. The second one, he shanked. I would say, thanks for the call, we have to get to Dan Quinn here. But I'd say the second, you know, obviously the extra point ends up being big, but there's also a snap issue there. Let's get to Dan Quinn, brought to you by Salisbury University Seagulls in support of alumnus Dan Quinn. Here are the guys with the coach.
4: Here with head coach Dan Quinn. So, very competitive game today with the Eagles. And I'll tell you, there's just a couple of moments. Had they gone a different way, it might have been a very different look on that scoreboard.
5: Yeah, and it stings badly, you know, like the, you know, division game and, you know, having your moments to go. And so I love our fight. I love our competitive nature. I love how connected they are. But the miscues, we got to get rid of them, man. Like in the game is so close, and the wins and losses are small margins, man. We got to be able to nail those. We're definitely capable of doing that. So I'm looking forward to seeing us, you know, apply those lessons.
6: The defense had a lot of really good moments in the ball game, but then there was some opportunities where they gave up the big explosive plays. What will you attribute that to as far as the explosive play that the Eagles offense were able to get?
5: Yeah, you're right, Fletch. You got to keep the explosives off the tape, man. And when it was a touchdown, I felt like it looked like they false started, we stopped, and like finish out. You know that, make no matter what. And then, like, you know, allowing quarterback to scramble for a long one, that's a hard one also. So we'll look at them for sure, but it just has to be, you know, like every moment. And I like their speed. I like their effort. I like what we stand for. But those are the ones, man, like you have to apply those lessons, you know, as you get moving forward.
4: Did the referees give any explanation about the second Goddard touchdown and why there was no flag thrown?
5: No, I asked, and there wasn't an explanation for it. So we'll just have to look at them and see what they say.
6: From an offensive standpoint, felt like in the second half you guys did a really good job getting some things going. The passing game finally opened up.
5: Yeah.
6: And I thought it came off of the ability to run the ball in the second half and really got the passing game going.
5: I think so too, London. Like, and sometimes it's zones. You got to stick to them and stick to them. So I thought Bill got going on some, and that was nice to see, which allowed some of the play passes to get going from there. It was nice to see Jaden making some plays with his feet, when to maneuver, when to get down, and also when to throw it away. And I thought, man, that was something I was looking to see from him. And so I thought, man, it's good to have him back. And for him also to apply those lessons from 25 that we wanted to see. So he's such a playmaker that made his plays when they get down. This one's not there, throw it away. So I thought he showed, you know, excellent progress, especially down the red zone.
4: Two rookie debuts. I want to ask you about Antonio Williams, who really became a great target for Jaden in the second half. Sonny Styles, who had a moment I think we're all going to remember in his debut.
5: Well, he knows the history of this one, and it's not surprising to those of us that have been around him, but I was excited to see him make his moments. And a sack and a TFL, you know, that were like hard plays, and Saquon's as tough as it gets, you know, like in terms of tackling, his ability to spin and jump and explode, and that's why he's one of the best, you know, in our, not just in our division, but in the league. So it was good to see that, man. The moment was right for him, and I was glad to see that. And then Antonio, like you said, that was one down in the red zone for him, you know, keeping it there and going. Big third down conversions. Yes, those are so hard when they're down below your knees. And that's Jaden putting it, you know, in a space that's, you know, he's going to take care of the ball with the throw as well. And it was something in the red zone to work. These guys play good defense, and so we knew down the red zone that's

0: part of what they do best, and it's going to be difficult.
1: You knew the schedule was going to be hard. You have another road game next week, another division opponent at Dallas. What's important this week as you get ready for the Cowboys?
0: I think the biggest thing, Bram, let's make sure we apply the lessons. You know, we get back to it, we find it, what do we want to work on, how do we go from there? Because the conditioning of the team, the fight of the team, all those parts are right. I certainly want us to tackle better. I thought today we could have taken the extra step. Now, some of that's Saquon and making us miss, but also us, you know, taking the extra step and finishing off. But as we're going into week two, I'd like to see some of these miscues come off our tape.
1: Look forward to seeing you in Dallas next week. Thank you.
0: All right. Thanks, guys.
1: That's Dan Quinn. Let's send it back to and Fred.
2: All right. Thank you, guys, from the locker room. I think they are wrapping it up from Philly. We appreciate all the work down there. Or up there. I guess we're up there.
3: Up there.
2: 800-493-1003. We'll get the more calls. Listen, you can be in your feelings. We don't care. Just don't. There's certain words we cannot allow to go over the radio airwaves. That's all, you know?
3: Yeah.
2: Just be an adult, you know? I mean, maybe you're intoxicated when you call in. So be it. I mean, it happens, you know?
3: And you can be respectful in a debate. Yeah, you can be respectful in the debate. I'm sure y'all was on the debate club.
2: Right, right. Like, again, there were teams that got blown out today. This team, yeah, they lost, and it's annoying because they had a really good chance to steal this game, if you want to call it that, on the road. But, you know, it wasn't a complete, like, to say they weren't ready to play seems really ignorant.
3: That's off. Yeah. Like, that seemed emotional to me.
2: Again, they did have the lead early. Defense got them off the field early. You know, breakdowns count. I mean, all of it adds up, right? All of it adds up, the big plays. They all added the mistakes. They all add up into a 24-22 loss, and huge game next week in Dallas for sure.
3: But you cannot sit here and say you didn't see good defense today, you didn't see good special teams today, and you didn't see an offense when it needed to make something happen, they did make something happen.
2: Yeah, they turned, they flipped the switch in the fourth quarter. I mean, obviously, you know, two touchdown drives, you know, obviously getting convert the two-point play, unfortunately. And burn some timeouts, too, early in that quarter, unfortunately. And on that drive, actually burn one on that drive, I should say, too, that you might have been important because you might have been able to, if after the miss, then kick it off, you know, and then play the timeout game and try to get the ball back with a shot at a long field goal. But in, to the lady's point, we had to move on from before the thing. I mean, yeah, I mean, the kicker, yeah, I mean, yeah, did a nice job in camp, but you have to have a better day than that, 100%. I agree. You
3: know. Well, here go one. I can't say the kick being blocked was his fault. That
2: no,
3: goes
2: it was
3: over
2: a bad
3: blocking.
2: Snap, right? That was a high snap,
3: yeah.
2: I think. But
3: that goes on keeping Jalen Carter out of the backfield. And this is the same guy that blocked two field goals and extra points last year.
2: Now he's elite at it, and you got to do a better job with him. But the 52-yarder was just a shank, I mean, compared to the one he drilled earlier. All right, we'll get to more calls on the other side, 800-493-1003. Fred Smith, Scott Jackson, Official Command Center, postgame huddle after the 24-22 loss in Philadelphia. 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
2: Devin, he just basically spins off of Allegretti and comes over there, because otherwise it almost looks like Bates, if that guy doesn't come across, is in the end zone. I mean, he's getting in there, but maybe he has to run through 11. 11's coming up pretty hard. Maybe 11 catches him, but you know, at that point, it's like man against man. But it would have been like they'd have been meeting at the 1 yard line.
3: Let me ask you, Jack, how many times have we seen this play work? Just for other teams, just the Kansas City Chiefs. My Lord.
2: Chiefs run it, yep.
3: Like,
2: I feel like the Lions run it, right? The Lions run it well.
3: I've seen this play even when I was playing. It's one of those plays as a coach. You're a genius if it works. If it doesn't work, you shouldn't be coaching high school. It's just one of those plays where, like I say, if it works, people are going to praise you. If not, they're going to try to tear you down. That's what happens.
2: Now, would have been cool if it would have gone through, but the Eagles, to be fair, would have still had a minute left, right? Three timeouts with, Jake Elliott's got a pretty big foot. So
3: yeah, but no guarantees.
2: There was no guarantees. You're going to overtime, but obviously you at least had a shot at that point.
3: No, we had a shot, and I understand. It stings. It stings. But I'm going to tell you what. I'm a realist when it comes to sports, man. This is the first game of the year. Thank Lord, football back. We got a long season. I don't take more victories. This will not be a happy Monday, but I feel better. I don't feel devastated. I feel like we're working with something. When I watch Tyler Owens do that to four Eagle players and one play on special teams, when I see Rasul Douglas do that to Dontarian Wicks when he came up and late, when I see these guys get out to Jalen Hurts in their front the way we did, when I see Sonny Styles shoot that gap and show Saquon, I am going to be on you till you retire. I am a middle linebacker that can run with you, and I can run with wide receivers too if I need be. When I see Nick Cross come downhill and inflict pain the way that he did, I feel like we got a chance. And I'm sorry if I sound like a homer. I'm not being a homer, because I tell you, when I thought the defense was bad, I feel good. Not good, just okay.
2: Yeah, listen, I think they're ahead of where they were. Think about, again, last year they won week one. We didn't feel great about it because there was some, you know, just wasn't really in sync. I think about the first year, 2023, with Jaden, 2024, excuse me, and they got beat pretty badly in Tampa. And obviously, it took a few weeks for them to build from there. By week three, they were rolling, but they did get the win in week two. All right, 800-493-1003. Let's talk to Mark and Burke. Hey, Mark.
4: Hey, guys. How you doing tonight?
2: Good, man.
3: Doing all right.
4: Good, good. Hey, you know, increasingly, fellas, does it seem like people inhabit different realities? I mean, I don't know how you could watch that game tonight and not feel good. After the travesty that was last season, I thought we played better tonight than we did in any game last season. And I don't know how we started slow. We come out, we get points. You know, you put some points on the board. All right, it wasn't a touchdown, but still, I mean, there was so much to be happy about. That's a good team, and we took them to the limit. And had they not blocked the PAT, it could have been a different story. I will say that I hope Stephon Diggs doesn't do stupid things like that again. You know, it didn't wind up costing us tonight, but you can't do things like that, you know, if you're going to be competitive. That could take points off the board or cause you problems. But, you know, Fred had said, and I hope Fred's calmed down, because Fred was about to blow a gasket earlier, I think. But he said that we're smart fans, and then two stupid comments came like right after that. It's, if you can't feel good about what you saw tonight against a premier team, then I don't know what you want. You know, I mean, it was a good performance on the road against a quality team. We looked well coached. We didn't make too many stupid penalties. We weren't false starting all the time like we have in the past. And we had a defense. I just don't see why people are upset, but you know, I guess we didn't get the win, but that's going to happen. So, I don't know. I mean, are you guys feeling the same?
3: Yeah. Did we not just take on a Super Bowl winning head coach? Did we not just take on a Super Bowl winning quarterback, a Super Bowl winning defense, and we went blow to blow with for the bully? It took the bully.

0: to push us to the if you're onside kicking at the end of a game, that means you still in it. And the last play of this game was an onside kick, and we were still in it to the end. When the defense showed up to play, the offense got hot when we need to get hot. I personally don't know what they're looking at.
1: I don't either. And I'm excited for the season. I really am. I thought, honestly, if you told me we were going to get blown out, I would have been like, well, okay, it's the Eagles, and that's going to happen. We did not. We were, like you said, Brett, we were right there. And that drive at the end of the game was fantastic. So I think there's a lot to look forward to. People got to calm down. Like, we're not going to, run out and beat up on the Eagles and shut them out in their home stadium on day one. But it was a lot better than last season. And that's, to me, that's a credit to the GM. It's a credit to the coaching staff, and it's a credit to the guys. So
0: yep.
1: I'll leave it at that. Thanks, fellas.
2: All right, thanks for calling.
0: You know, the first game is just paralysis by overanalysis.
2: Hey, listen, there's a reason they've called Overreaction Monday, because it bases off of week one. Seasons aren't won and lost in week one. But I will say this. I mean, we didn't see anything in the preseason, right, like from offense or defense. You got two brand-new coordinators, guys who are literally doing this the first time at the NFL level. I mean, there's going to be growing pains. Now, the sucky part for this team is they decided to give them murderer's row in their first three games.
0: And guess what? I'm good with that. Like, when the fans overreacting about the schedule, I don't care about no schedule. This is the NFL. Every game is a hard game. Ask the Chargers. The Arizona right. came to play That's today. True. It just, every game is a hard game, and I'm so tired of people always basing the team on how good that team is from what they did the year before. Every year is a new season. Every year it's four new playoff teams in each division that go to the playoffs. This is not, if put it like this, if the fans and everybody else could get it right every Sunday and call every game about who gonna win and lose, the casinos wouldn't be making millions and billions of dollars.
2: All right, let's talk to James in Chesapeake. What's up, James?
3: Oh, thank you for taking my call. Gentlemen, happy Sunday. Salute the Commanders. Y'all big time all the time, every time. And I think you guys hit it, man. There's definitely some big on, like 5 for 15 on third down.
2: Yep.
3: Third and 18, letting the quarterback get in 22 yards. Ooh. But when you look at the grand scope of it, man, shout out to the big uglies up front, man. The Philadelphia Eagles, with probably the best defensive line in the NFL, had one sack, and it came in the fourth quarter. In the second half, Jaden did start slow, but Jaden 5 came alive, man. Jaden 5 is alive. This dude is an elite quarterback. He throws darts from the pocket. I said it before, and I'll say it again. He's not a running quarterback. He's a quarterback that can run. And once again, he proved to everyone, especially all Washington fans, that this dude is legit. The biggest question for me was Chig Okonkwo. I was excited about Chig. Only 3 targets, 2 catches, like 16 yards.
2: We left the game, too.
3: It's tough to see Terry not get the ball.
2: Yeah, he was out of the game, though, Terry, most of the half, by the
0: way. Yeah, he was out of the game.
2: He missed
0: most of the game. Oh. Plus, he was an all-pro linebacker by the name of Bond. Bond that was all over the place.
2: I think it was his second half he missed. But Zach Bond is pretty damn good. But, he missed most of the second half, I want to say.
3: Mm-hmm. I guess for Terry McLaurin, I think that needs to be bumped up. 16 carries for Crosby Merritt. I think he needs to have at least 20. But for one thing for sure is he has to hold on to the football. That's the biggest way to get out the game is putting that ball on the ground, especially in a critical moment like that. Big up to 72 Conley to pick that ball up, man, because that was a huge game break. But like I said, gentlemen, a lot of positives, a lot of things to work on as well. Like you said, week one, man, but it's a big season to go. And with Jaden 5, I'm all the way live, man. Let's go, gentlemen. Salute the Commanders. Y'all have a great night. Thank you for taking the call.
2: James got a lot of rhyming there, man.
0: Yeah, I liked it. And big ups. And I'm going to go opposite of him because he gave the offensive line some love. What about the big boy that smelled like bacon on the defensive side? That pass rush got after Jalen Hurts. They got after one of the best offensive lines in football. Everybody feel like Philadelphia got one of the best lines in football. And we played on the other side of the ball tonight.
2: Did a good job. I think Coach Quinn mentioned it, and I think it's true. I think the tackling, there was some missed tackles, especially on Barkley, which is frustrating. Is going to happen, but again, week one when the NFL where you don't have preseason, it makes it very challenging, and you see a lot of this around the league. You just hope you don't bury yourself in September. All right, 800-493-1003, 800-493-1003. Josh and Dylan, hang in there. We'll get to you guys coming up on the other side. It is the official Command Center post game huddle. Scott Jackson, Fred Smoot with you. You're

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14: He's ready. 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Daniels has to let it go.
15: 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Touchdown. Touchdown, Washington. 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
16: And that is Benson Stephon Diggs. You get it one-on-one. And I know, Cooper DeGene, you were all pro last year. But Stephon Diggs is a magician when it comes to route running.
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0: That play presented by B.J. Fitzpatrick. Home improvements meant to stand the test of time. The built-to-last drive of Diggs made it 17-15, but did not know you couldn't jump on the goalpost, Fred. Did you know you could not jump on the goalpost anymore?
18: I'm not going. You know what? I said shame on you, Stephon, because I see the guy reaching for his flag. Then I thought to myself, I done seen Grunk do that, T.O. do it. Well, that's the first time I've seen a penalty. Like, I didn't know, but I know this. At the beginning of every year, the referees come and tell us all the new rules, and evidently that was a new rule.
0: Yeah, he admitted after the game he blew it. He forgot. You know, again, they had another chance to tie it later with the two-point play. I mean, the Eagles would go down and score on the next drive after that. You know, they cut it to one. And that was about the only time, I would say, where the defense let this team down. That was obviously in that Dallas Goedert TD pass. And they seemed to be thinking it was a false start or an illegal motion, illegal shift or whatever from Philly, but it wasn't. And it almost seemed like some

0: players stopped playing there a little bit. I don't know if that was the case or not. This kind of looked like that on TV. But anyway, either way it is, it's 24-22 final. Commanders lose to the Eagles. Now, what I also wonder if are they taking out the celebration where the entire defense runs down like 100 yards down the field and lays down and pretends they're getting a picture taken? Because to me, that's more disruptive than somebody jumping on a goalpost or slam dunking a ball. But maybe I'm crazy. I don't know. That just seems like let's kind of like think about what really slows things down.
1: It's no rhyme or reason, man. But you know what? We've been here before, Jack. Do you not remember 2 years ago? I think we did our first post-game show, and people lost it, and I had to come up with the term, let grandma cook. You remember that?
0: Oh, yeah.
1: You remember that when I was trying to talk people off the ledge because they want to overreact?
0: So you're
1: going to
0: bring that out again?
1: Yeah, I think I'm going to have to bring the shirt back out. All I'm saying is your grandmother told you good to get out there kitchen. She ain't through. She got to put some love in it, and that takes time sometimes. All right? Put it like this. If you want your football team to peak in week one, you ain't really a fan.
0: Let's talk to Josh and Prince George's County. What's up, Josh?
2: Hey, Joe, listen, guys. I agree with all your points. I'm just going to go home and drown my sorrows with some wings and blue cheese.
0: Oh, beautiful.
1: It sounds like
0: wings and blue cheese.
1: Yeah, I'm going to say, sounds like a plan.
0: All right.
1: This sounds like a plan.
0: Thanks for sharing. Let's talk to Dylan in D.C.
3: Hey, what's going on, guys? You know, we'll start with the positives. I think the defense looks much improved. Defensive line looks steady. Hopefully, Sonny Styles shut up all the haters. I love Smoot earlier in the show saying always sunny in Philadelphia. Those Eagles fans are going to be knowing his name if they don't already. You know, they did a great showing. I liked a lot of the other additions. Cross had some big plays.
0: Oh, yeah. Cross.
3: But the negative, man. The offense, they need to start clicking. You know, is it David Blau or David Blows, you know?
1: Blau.
3: Some of them play calls were abysmal in the first half. And, you know, that's a shovel pass is fine, but not to a blocking tight end. I mean, come on now. John Bates is there to be blocking. He ain't there to be doing shovel passes when we need to tie the game up.
1: Like I said, in hindsight, if it works, he a genius. If it don't work, it's the dumbest call in the world. I've been there. I've been part of
3: the
1: play.
3: But the first half play calling was just abysmal, man. I know it's the first game and nobody plays preseason no more. And, you know, at least the defense is much improved. And I think we're still going to have a good year, boys.
1: And can you agree that Vic Fangio is one of the best defensive coordinators in the league, if not the best? Like, that's a hell of a test for a first time caller and still made plays on him with three top notch corners. With a top-notch D-line and pass rush and a top-notch linebacker, man, sometimes when you go to a prize fight, both fighters are going to get hit. Both fighters going to get hurt. It's just who can endure. And them at home, they endured a little bit longer than we did.
0: Cam Scataboo has opened up the scoring in the Sunday Night Football game. Giants on top of the Cowboys, 6-0, waiting the PAT. All right, if you're on the line, hang in there. We'll get you guys coming up the other side, 800-493-1003. We got a couple more hours with you. We're not going anywhere. We'll hear from Dan Quinn on the podium. We'll hear from you on the phones, 800-493-1003. Official Command Center postgame huddle after a 24-22 loss to the Eagles as the Commanders now head to Dallas next week as they continue with this starting on the road part of the season. 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
5: Welcome back. 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Savings for the whole family. 24-22, the Eagles take the opener over the Commanders. Commanders will be in Dallas next Sunday. Another one of these 4:25 kickoffs as well. All right, we're going to hear from head coach Dan Quinn from his podium here in a little bit. Before then, we'll hear from some of you out on the phone lines at 800-493-1003, 800-493-1003. Let's talk to Robert in D.C. Thanks for waiting, Robert. How are you?
6: Hey, gentlemen, you only get one chance to make a first impression, and I know 95% of the people calling in to you guys have flowery bullet points. However, with all the talent, all the weapons, all the skills and ability, and for all the marbles, I don't know what our OC makes, but for 1/1000th of his salary, I would not have called that stupid play, a shuttle pass in the middle of the field, against the Philadelphia Eagles. My grandmother would have not made that call.
5: Why are you going to dog your grandmother like that? Your grandmother could be a very good play caller for all you know. That's kind of rude, man. Don't bring grandma in.
6: That's what I just said. She's a better play caller than whoever called that stupid play. Gentlemen, nothing that happens during a game, a football game, in the NFL, nothing that happens is more important than the last opportunity to win. And we blew it with a ridiculous play call.
5: Well, again, it would have been to be fair here, it would have been a tie game, Robert. They would have had a minute with three timeouts, and Jake Elliott's got a pretty good leg. So it still could have been an L. I agree. I hate it.
7: There's no guarantee.
5: I didn't like the play. Fred's okay with it. I'm not. But
7: No. I'm not. I can't say I'm okay with it because I would have had a run-pass option with Jaden.
5: Right. I want my best people involved. Kind of like an NBA kind of thing.
7: But
5: I don't want, you know.
7: I didn't been on the other end of that stick when Donovan McNabb has done that to us on multiple times. I have watched the Kansas City Chiefs do this to teams. I have watched Peyton Manning do this to, like, I have seen it work. So I hate to judge a first-year, first-game caller on his last play call. I just hate to judge.
5: Listen, they had a rough night going, and then they did a nice job getting back in it, you know? I mean, they fought in it. It wasn't perfect. It wasn't even close to perfect. They hopefully get better from here. But, yeah, you live and you learn. It's his first game. That's going to stick with him, I'm sure, on the entire way home and probably throughout the week. Yeah. Let's get to Dre in PA. What's happening, Dre?

0: Fellas, happy to be with y'all for another season, man. How y'all doing?
1: Man, good, man. How you feeling, Dre?
0: Good. Listen, man, I'm going to knock this out real quick, man. I've been listening to Fred get rung out by some of these fans, man. I feel for you, but I'm on your side of things, Fred. Like, I really feel like I left this game feeling okay. Like, obviously, from a competitive standpoint, everybody wants to win. Like, we're not sitting here saying I'm okay with a loss. It's just the fact that I'm in reality, too, and I looked at this game, and I feel like this is a game that we dropped. I don't think this was a game that we watched and Philly looked like they were dominating us and the games of the past, and that's what this looked like, a replicated game. Not to me. It didn't look like that to me. It looked like a defense was flying all game. The defense was absolutely getting after it, something that Durante promised us, and I see it. I don't know what everybody else see, but I see it. Yes, Mikey made a mistake. Yes, Rebo should have been over the top in coverage. We had a blunder on two big plays, I would say. I mean, you let Jalen get out of the pocket that one time. But, I mean, for what I saw, they didn't get killed. They made a couple mistakes that cost us, yes. And I think we'll learn from it and we'll bounce back. But there's a lot of positivity to take from this, especially seeing as though the offense couldn't get anything rolling. And you still had a chance to win the game. Like, you still had a chance to tie the game. There's a lot to take from this. No Tunsil was out there. Your offensive line actually gave Dayton time early, but nobody was really getting open.
1: They weren't
0: really
1: getting open.
0: Want to call it the truth. You know what I mean? They were actually blocking. They just didn't get open. So, yes, I would like to see Bill run the ball a little bit more, but he got to take care of it in order to do that. So, I mean, there was a lot of positive things out there, guys. Chig left the game, but listen. We're on the Dallas week. I do think that that each one of these games now, you know, from a fan perspective, yes, the heightened sensitivity of these games is going to get higher because fans are going to look at the schedule and tell you we can't come out of these first three games 0-3. So the pressure from a fan standpoint is going to be there, but I'm rocking with what I saw. I love the way the defense is flying around. Nick Cross looks awesome. Sonny shut everybody up with all of those stupid little preseason clips that people tried to put out. They look like they know what they're doing. So I'm good with them. The front seven is going to get after it this year, and I think we'll be fine, guys. Thank you for taking my call. Looking forward to doing the season with y'all again, man.
2: Dre, that's what I'm talking thanks about. For the call.
1: Man, Jack, can we just agree that all the new additions, I don't care if they came through the draft, I don't care if they came through free agency. Adolphe Oweh got out to the passer. K-Sun got out to the passer. Nick Cross got out to everybody's keister. All right? That front. All right? Tim Settles making plays. Leo Chenal making plays. Sonny Styles, the Impala SS making plays. A&W Root Beer making plays. Fat Man K-Drun making plays. All the new additions made plays. Rasul Douglas made plays. Like, maybe I look at the game different than other people, but what I saw today, I can
2: Charles
1: go
2: Charles Amenahu made a big play.
1: Yeah, Amenahu.
2: About the pass down.
1: But I can go to a boxing match and watch two brawlers go at it, two top-notch boxers go at it. Somebody got to win by decision. Tonight, it was Philadelphia.
2: Let's grab Rashad at Capitol Heights. What's up, Rashad?
3: Hey, brother. How y'all doing?
1: Been good, brother. Through. How about yourself?
3: Hey, Smoot, I'm with you, Smoot. This is what I'm going to tell you. Just look at the stats. How many yards does Ibaka get?
2: 83,
1: yeah.
2: On 15. And 42 okay. on one run, okay. by the way. Half of them on one run, by the way.
3: Okay, so watch this. That's a win to me. Did he beat us?
1: No. Not today.
3: He didn't beat us today. So, okay, that's one point. Second point is this. Look at our defense. Our defense kept us in the game. So, on stats, to me, we lost on stats. We lost on the record, but to me, we won. The only thing that I want to ask you, Smoot, is this. To me, I'm taking this as a win, but we lost, you know, but I'm taking it as a win. I'm positive. So when you – this is what I always want to know about the play calls. So when somebody called a play, would Jaden Daniels be wrong to not shovel the pass and keep it itself and make a play? Would he be wrong?

0: to do that?
1: No, because then people say he rebellious and he don't do what the play call. Like, so it's a dead end road. It's like damned if you do, damned if you don't. Now, as he get used to this offense, what he would have been able to do, let's say if this was week 8, after 8 weeks of playing in it, he would have checked out of it if he thought it wasn't going to work and ran something else.
0: Right. Okay. But I hear a lot of callers, Smoot, and that's my problem. Nobody thought that we was going to lose by 2 points. Again, we lost on the record book. But we lost by 2 points. That's a victory to me against one of the best teams out there.
1: Well, I don't take it as a victory. We lost. We took the shoot to the butt.
0: I mean, we lost. But what I'm saying is, to me, that's a good. We had a good look. We gonna matter of fact. I'll tell you what. Take it from Rashad Muhammad and Capitol Heights. We going to the playoffs. That's right, it. All these negative callers talking about. Just that and what we should listen. We played the Philadelphia Eagles and we punched them in their mouth.
1: Yeah.
2: All right. Yeah. Thank you, Rashad, for the call. Appreciate it. Let's squeeze Kenny in Florida in before we get to the timeout. We'll hear Dan Quinn's podium on the other side. What's up, Kenny?
3: Yeah, hi. I don't get to see the Commanders that often, but I'm a first time caller. I've been a fan for 65 years, okay? I've seen it all through the decades, but today's game. They played hard, man. They were competitive, and I was thrilled to see the D that was so improved compared to last year. I agree the kicking game needs to be more reliable, but today, overall, they played tough against a hell of an Eagles team. No reason to criticize, but I missed your commentary if you commented on Terry McLaurin's performance as far as was the Eagles' coverage just so solid that he was just shut down completely? And, of course, I'm just disappointed they didn't win, but I listened to some of these callers, and some of it's ridiculous, but they did not embarrass.
2: Thanks for calling, buddy. Yeah, we think the Quinn and Mitchell's pretty good. I mean, I think he's really good. I think Rick Willem was really good.
1: Cooper DeGene is pretty good, you know.
2: I think they did a good job taking Terry out. Yeah, I mean, I think they want to take Terry out despite what one of our callers said earlier. I'm pretty sure that's the first.
1: There was priority number one in the passing game. Make him throw it to somebody other than Terry McLaurin.
2: And Terry's had great games against the Eagles over the years.
1: That's what I'm saying. He got more yards against the Eagles than any division opponent.
2: So it makes sense that Jaden had to go other places, Antonio Williams, Stephon Diggs.
1: But it was tight coverage back there a lot.
2: No, there were some coverage pressures, right? They at one point, there was a 54% pressure rate or something. I was like, some of that's nonsense because he's had 5 seconds to throw the ball.
1: No, they were coverage.
2: He was throwing them away. They're covered. Yeah,
1: that was coverage. Pressure.
2: Right, that was coverage, yeah.
1: Mm-hmm.
2: That's what I thought, too. But anyway, you know how that goes. I mean, the stats can be a little deceiving on these pressure rates. And
1: yeah, but sometimes you got to believe what you're watching.
2: Right.
1: We in such an analytic world that people refuse to just watch the game and see what you want to see.
2: No, you're right. I mean, because Tom Brady, I think he's pretty smart. He's played football. Played at high level, but he was even saying it was good coverage, and then he's like, oh my God, the pressure rate's incredible. I'm like, dude, you just said it was like coverage pressures, and like now you're falling into that trap because somebody puts up a stat in front of you.
1: Yeah, but also it tells a lot that it was coverage pressures because they only got one sack.
2: Yeah, 100%. And Jaden did a good job throwing the ball away. You know,
1: he did
2: some of that Bo Nix stuff, and you know, that's not great for the completion percentage, but
1: who
2: you don't
1: cares?
2: Take sacks. You don't
1: Nobody
2: take sacks.
1: Cares.
2: Right,
1: throw the ball away. That's the smart football play. That's the Tom Brady play. Tom Brady's best throw was out of bounds. Let's leave the play another day.
2: All right, today's post-game injury report is presented by Snyder Law Group. Don't just sue them, Snyder them. All right, Frankie Louvu had to leave the game with a hamstring early. Then Sonny Styles played a lot. Chigakonkwo was out most of the second half with an injury as well. And Tyler Owens had an ankle injury later in this game. So those are the ones to look for this week as the Commanders get ready for the
1: How
2: Cowboys.
1: How about that Tyler Owens, Jack?
2: Dude, he was a monster.
1: About that? And that's the physicality I'm talking about. For that first half of that game, we physically thumped them in every facet. Even Tress Way had a punt off with man. Like, it was every man for him. It was like everybody was battling out there today.
2: All right, let's take a timeout. We'll come back. We'll hear Dan Quinn's podium. 800-493-1003. Commanders lose 24-22 to the Philadelphia Eagles in the opener. 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
2: 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Nice pass also by Jaden Daniels.
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5: All right, you guys ready to hit it?
6: Yep.
5: All right. Well, as far as division game and a loss, like, that stings, man. It does a lot. With the team, I would say I really loved our fight. I liked that competitive nature. You've heard me talking about that and what that means, our battle. The miscues I thought hurt us in this game, and when those are the margins right there, division games or otherwise, those are the lessons I want to make sure that we apply moving forward into week two. All three phases, just, you know, take the example of what we need to do and how do we go do it better. But I like speed, I like playmaking ability, but the miscues, I thought that's the thing. We've got to get those off of our tape. It's great to have Jaden back. I thought that was significant. It was good to see him also learn some lessons from 25, making a play, get down, throw the ball away. Like, those were things that, as a coach, I don't really know until I get into the games. And he's such a competitor. I thought, man, it's good to have him back into the space. But there's going to be a lot for us to teach off of as we go through this and then get right back into another division game. But like I said, I'm not surprised by our fight and our battle. But as a division game loss, it stings badly. Certainly had our moments to, you know, go get it.
7: Dan, when you talk about miscues, sometimes lead to the big gash plays that you gave up, you know, for the whole
5: time. Yeah, that was the explosive. I'd love to see off of our tape. One, I can, as I'm kind of going backwards, there was like, looked like they jumped off sides, a false start, excuse me. Like, we stopped, they finished, and it's like, man, you just finish it out no matter what. Make the, you know, official blow it. A scramble, you know, for another long one on a third down and long. Those ones are just tough. There's plenty of third downs that I liked, so I just want to make sure, man, over and over and over again. And we're capable of that, but those are the ones, man. Let's nail those.
7: Coach, on that missed false start, did you get any type of explanation on that?
5: I didn't. So I'm sure, you know, we'll, you know, get some, you know, reviews and things to look at. But as the first game goes, like I said, I thought the battles were there, back and forth. There's, you know, a couple I had questions on that I'll submit and see what they can come back to. But onto that one, like, there's a lesson for us to, you know, whether it was or was not, you know, like, make them finish it out.
7: In the first whole game with Stephon Diggs in your offense, kind of just how that looks, you know, obviously no tape yet, but how that looks.
5: Yeah, I love the competitor nature, you know, that he brings to our team. I feel that, you know, in an authentic way. It's good defense, especially in pass defense with Philadelphia. And so completions are hard, you know, the distances are hard to get to. So getting these third downs that could be in much less is much more in winning football. I thought it came better a little bit, David, as the game went on with the runs and the play passes to come off of that. And so sticking with the run game, I thought, was significant. I liked some hard runs that I saw. But those two, when they marry and balance together, you know, you get, you know, a lot more chances for the explosive. So there's certainly some lessons in that, too.
8: With Stephon, obviously, you have a touchdown there. What did you say to him after that penalty, and would you have brought two?
5: Yeah, we were going to go for two. And, I did have a conversation with him about that. Like, this is a real competitor. He knows better in that space, and he knows that. So, yeah, we did talk about that into that spot. Like, I love his fight. I love what he stands for. But as the competitor he is, he knows better than that in that spot, and he knew that.
8: What do you think started to click for the offense? What gave him trouble early, but what started to click?
5: Yeah, I think sometimes you hang in there and you stay with it, know there's going to be some – and

again, it's second and, you know, 10, and you hang in there and don't chase plays to go. I knew this was going to be a good front and a good challenge. Thought the defensive tackles, the linebackers, the corners, the nickels, like, you know, different guys in different spots, where would the matchups be? As I go back and look at it, we'll assess, you know, to say, what did we like? And, you know, what were the ones that we want to, you know,

0: you know, we'll keep working through.
1: Yeah, it looked like the defense has some really strong stretches. But what do you think is the next step to sustain it over the course of the entire season?
0: Yeah, I think, honestly, like, getting these big plays off the tape. And those are the ones that can change field position, you know, and make such a big difference. So I thought a couple of them being on third down, you know, was significant. But if we can eliminate those, I like our speed, I like our hitting, I like our physicality, I like being in and out of pressures for us, but let's get these explosive plays as best we can off. And so too many of them tonight. And I'll give credit, you know, like I thought Saquon, he's an excellent back, so he's going to make someone miss for it. Like that's, you love for that not to happen, but you also understand as a coach, like this guy's damn good. And taking the extra step on the quarterback, knowing he's drifting and how do you finish, those are things that you want to keep refining. And as far as game one goes, you know, you want to take those and say, all right, how do we apply the things we want to get better at? And then we do that. And so you hope to make those improvements as you're getting into two, three, four, and then and on and on.
2: Okay, what did you see with your
0: quarterback? It was a shovel. And so I saw penetration. And so that was the one usually that blows up any play down inside. It's a good play down in the red zone. You know, obviously, like people come up field, seeing Jaden get out on the edge to go. And so when you, you know, shovel it back inside, there's usually some space to go. But it looked like without seeing, I just felt penetration. I don't know, you know, who or where, or, you know, if they shunted it out to it. But from a play call, it's an effective one. It just wasn't effective, you know, when it's not nailed down.
3: All right, Dan Quinn, after tonight's loss on the podium, that was Ojimo. Moria Ojimo, number 94, spun off that. And also, they whipped on the block of the linebacker. So I think 11's going to meet him either way. You know what I'm saying? Like that.
4: Well, it's going to be him and 11 to see who right. the best man standing to right. get the 2 yards. But, Jack, you have seen Donovan McNabb do this to us when I was playing.
3: Right.
4: You have seen Patrick Mahomes and Kelce do this 90,000 times. When it's good, it's good. But when it's ugly, it's ugly. And it was ugly today.
3: All right, 800-493-1003. 24-22 loss for the Commanders in Philly tonight. And we'll have the Cowboys next week. Let me tell you something. Cowboys getting punched in the mouth a little bit in New Jersey right now by the Giants. This game is really physical, and New York has been taking the fight to them here early up 7-0.
4: And that's why I tell people, no matter how you feel, the game still has to be played. The game got to be played.
3: All right, so we'll get a timeout. We'll come back. It's your calls if you're on the line. Hang in there. 800-493-1003. Official Command Center postgame huddle. Fred Smoot, Scott Jackson with you. 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
4: 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Sonny Stiles
5: 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He just bowled over Saquon Barkley, and Sonny gets his first NFL sack.
6: How you like me now, says Sonny Stiles. Got all that criticism during the preseason. This time he just bowls over Saquon Barkley and gets to Jalen Hurts. Sonny Stiles is his name.
7: This is the Command Center Post-Game Huddle. 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
8: Today's Defensive State of the Game presented by Keeper Security. Secure it, encrypt it, defend it. That's what Sonny Stiles did in that play, Fred. Oh, my God.
9: Listen to me.
8: Wow.
9: Like, we had plays today that was wrought out physical, starting with Tyler Owens, then Sonny Stiles. Like, these plays were plays that jumped off the screen of all the plays today. 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
8: Eagles hold up the Commanders 24-22. The Cowboys next Sunday in Dallas in the 4:25 window once again. All right, 800-493-1003. We'll get to a lot of you here in the remainder of this hour. Of course, we're here 3 hours with you tonight, so don't go anywhere. Let's talk to Michael in Chesapeake. What up, Michael?
10: Hey, guys. Long time listening. I enjoyed Bram and London's broadcast, and then listening to you guys at the end of every game over the years has been absolutely a treat.
8: Thank you.
10: A couple of things. I think that, Fred, I love the initial response to your early caller. I think you need to throw a come on, man, at some of these early callers that are calling for the doomsday. I agree with most of the callers today. I wanted to look at the big picture of things. First of all, last year's defense and today's defense, I would have taken today's defense, regardless of the outcome of the game, other than a blowout, if Philadelphia racked up a lot of points against us. But I would take today's defensive performance over any game last year, hands down. And so the prospect, looking over this next couple of weeks of the season, looking again at the big picture, we need to come out of the first six games, three games at least, with wins. And after looking at this defense, there is no way the national media has this team as a five-game or five-win season or a six-win season. This defense is going to win us some games. All we need to do is fix the tweaks. Like Dan Quinn said, we got a few errors we got to fix. Yeah, Sanders still had a rough game. Yeah, the offense wasn't clicking a little bit on the wide receivers. But if we make a few tweaks and that offense catches up to what I just saw on the defense, man, we're going to win some games, and we're going to be a solid team this year. And I think we can look at sneaking into the playoffs, maybe on the lower end, but I think we can sneak in. I don't think this is a doomsday season. That guy that called for Dan Quinn's job, come on, man.
9: That's what I'm saying.
8: Well done, Michael. Well done, Michael.
9: That's what I'm saying, man.
8: Like, we one game, man. We got 16 more no matter what happens, right?
9: And that's what I'm saying, and you want to see progression, and you want to see what your team is made of. Like, this is one of them times when you walk in a property and you be like, you know what, this house got good bones. I can work with this.
8: Let's talk to, of course, my favorite caller and your favorite caller, Percy D. What's up, man?
9: Percy D.
11: Scott Jackson, the man.
8: What's up, buddy?
11: Hey, Scott, how you doing, brother?
8: Great to have you, Percy.
11: Hey, look. I appreciate it, man. I forgot the other host's name, but
8: yeah, Fred.
11: Let's talk about the game. Let's talk about the game. Durante Jones, hey, great game, great game. I loved everything about it. We physical, we fast, we putting the emphasis on bringing the attack to them. We are not chasing plays like we were last season.

0: But what I believe in Old Testament football, and one of the rules of Old Testament football is if you make enough plays on special teams, you get plays on offense or defense, whichever one you play. And Tyler Owens, like, every time he is on the screen, he makes a play. And that was, like, the best play from a gunner ever in NFL history today, I think, anyway.
1: Yeah, probably.
0: And he make plays like that every game. Every time the camera is on his number, he makes a play. I think it's time for him to get some time on defense. I don't know where we're going to put him because I'm not taking Nick Cross out. But it's two guys I wouldn't mind taking out for a little while just so they can get themselves together and learn a little bit, and that's Jeremy Reeves and Mike Standenstiel. And Mike Standenstiel in that touchdown in the end against Devontae Wicks, man, what were you doing, man? You on the goal line, man. Like, you had help inside. Why are you jumping? What's wrong with you? Like, you and that was like one of the most terrible football plays I have ever seen from a cornerback in my life. And I tell you this, like, it was so bad. I was like, what is this? Is he point shaving or something? What's going on? Fred, and I know, Fred, you're a corner. What was he doing? Tell me what was he doing.
1: He thought that dude was going to do an option route. He knew that he was going to do that. But instead of going outside, he thought he was going to dig it inside. And you're right. His help was inside. He should have been on the outside and should have played that from the outside in. But I think the only thing that really messed him up is he didn't run and get across fast enough. He was already trailing when they hiked the ball.
0: Right. I didn't understand. I still really don't understand it. But for David Blau and Durante Jones, I think, like, for their first game calling plays, and, you know, I think David Blau might have been expecting a little bit more blitzing from Philadelphia. I don't know why, when they had the best defensive line in the NFL. But it seemed like our plays, he expected something else, and Philly just wasn't giving it to us. They were sitting back, you know, letting their guys do their thing. Every once in a while, putting the blitz on, but it wasn't much, and that made Jaden have to really, really pick his spots. And like you said, some of his best plays were he threw the ball away. That was the most amazing thing. And I remember Dan Quinn saying before the season, we sat down and watched all his running plays and all his plays, you know, where he got hit or anything, and we was like, hey, we had to figure this out. And that was proof today. Because just to see him throw the ball away and not even care about his completion percentage like some quarterbacks would, and just be willing to win the game. That was the last key to make him like a super QB, because we know he has that athletic ability. We know he can throw. We know he can put it on the spot when people are open. And they just weren't open today. And he did the next best thing. He got rid of the ball, lived to play another down. And that's what kept us in the game. And I can't get mad at a rookie offensive or defensive coordinator when it came down to the last play of the game. Like, it came down to the last play of the game, and we just came up short. But, you know, great job by Durante Jones. David Blau, you know, I know you're going to work on some things next season and try to implement the players. Like, you don't call plays at the end of the game. You call on your best players. That's what I feel anyway.
2: Good stuff, Percy.
0: Thank you, guys. Love the show. Y'all hang up and listen.
1: All right, Mississippi's good finest.
2: Talking to my old friend, Percy D.
1: Yeah.
2: All right, 800-493-1003. Yeah, I'll introduce you sometime to him, Fred. Ben in Arlington, what's happening?
1: Because y'all are real close these days.
3: Hey, guys, I appreciate it. I was going to come up. A lot of people cover things. I was going to say, I have one comment, though, I haven't heard from anybody. Mm-hmm. People might think it's minor, but, you know, Fred, you mentioned that almost everybody we brought in has been a positive surprise. I got to say, Rashad White looks so slow. He looked slower than Zach Ertz, and he's supposed to be like our third down guy. Where's that suddenness when he gets the ball, you know, moving forward, you know, just, you know, trying to get, you know, quick yards. I have a bunch of other comments, but I wonder, did anybody else see that? Or is that just me? And maybe I just caught him, and maybe the nachos were, you know, clouding up my stomach and I was slow.
2: Well, he didn't have a lot of running room. I'd say he didn't have a lot of running room.
1: I didn't feel like he looked slow. I don't think you know how big he is.
2: Yeah, he's a glider, by the way. He's more of a, yeah, I wouldn't like, say he's an ex-burst
1: like,
2: guy.
1: Like, let
2: anyway.
1: Me ask you this. How big do you think Rashad White is?
3: I guess I thought he'd be like 210 maybe.
1: He's about 6'2".
3: I'm not looking it up. I don't know.
2: He's a tall guy. He's 6 foot. He's like 6 foot two. You're probably right about 210, 220.
1: Yeah, like 225. Like, he's a big old dude now.
2: Yeah. He, but, I mean, he's always been.

0: kind of like, you see him, he just kind of, glides. He's a glider. I would never say, he's like, Bill's explosive, right? And then we've got, you know, Catron Allen, who just runs behind his pads.
1: Right.
0: Like,
1: yes, 3 yards in a cloud of dust.
0: I would have liked to have seen Catron get a few more shots earlier than the game.
1: Yeah, maybe in the red zone. Like, I think I would have gave him 2-3 fat mans in a run pass option with my guy Jedi 5.
0: Yeah, I'd like to see that. But yeah, I think, look, Rashad's going to be all right. He's going to be more in the passing game. There's a lot of things they got to figure out from today. But, you know, again, Philly, I'm not going to say they're the best defense they're going to play, because they're going to play the Seahawks in 3 weeks.
1: One of the best in the NFL.
0: One of the best, though. But one of the best.
1: Most definitely, hands down.
0: Yep.
1: They got Pro Bowlers on every level, multiple Pro Bowlers.
0: Yeah.
1: Think about it. Campbell, their last year first-round draft pick, he finally got to play this year. You got Braun, he's an all-pro guy. You got three Pro Bowl DBs, and you got two Pro Bowl interior D-tackles.
0: All right, let's grab Bruce in Rockville before we take our next break. What's up, Bruce?
2: Well, I'm glad I didn't have to follow the superstar caller of all time, because it's kind of like following Springsteen in concert. So I had to follow Dan with a call about some guy who was slower. I was like, dude, you did eat too many nachos. He's not a slow dude. Okay. So, you know, my feeling last year was disgust, because it's just not competitive. And
0: right.
2: I got to say, you know, that, yeah, the idiotic shovel pass, all right. But, yeah, they were competitive. You know, that defense, boy. Did they have the worst defense in the NFL last year? I would say
1: they did. Us and the Bengals.
0: Yeah, it was terrible.
2: Man, they had many, many losses in the backfield, right? Saquon's like, who's back here? Bam, bam, you know? And... You know,
0: they 10 first downs. They only had 10 first downs, Bruce. I mean, the Eagles had 10 first downs the whole game.
1: The entire game.
2: Wow.
0: Yeah, it's frustrating.
2: Wow. You know, look back. Remember, they used to talk about LT. You hear these coaches like, worried about LT is going to destroy our team. Are they going to be saying that about Sonny Styles soon? Like, he's just in the backfield wreaking havoc. Whoa.
1: Yes.
2: Sonny
1: so.
2: Styles is running buck wild.
1: Yeah. Yes, the SS Impala.
0: Yeah, there's still a lot of levels to these guys, man. They're still new. They're just still learning each other. And still, you know.
1: So wait till he really stopped thinking and just start playing. It's going to be a problem.
0: Yeah, and I'm good with Quinn. I think they missed some tackles. I think if they'll go back.
1: When you play aggressive defense, you're gonna miss some tackles when you shoot the shot.
0: I mean, they missed Hurts in that scramble. That was tough, man.
1: That would hurt us.
0: That
1: 3rd and 18.
0: Yeah,
1: that would hurt us.
0: Yeah, that was a killer. But, yeah, overall, yeah, much better defense, you know, and they're not just dying by paper cut and then giving. I mean, they had some explosives they gave up. That's unforgivables, but you can work with this group moving forward.
1: The physicality was A1. The physicality, the approach, the aggressiveness, A1. They got out there. Man, we played on the other side of the line of scrimmage. And people, now they don't want to say this. Before the year started, everybody voted this offensive line – the best offensive line in football.
0: Oh, the Eagles, absolutely.
1: Yeah. This is what we just did to the best offensive line in football, was give up 10 first downs. That's what we did. We got out to Jalen Hurts. Like, Jalen Hurts were doing the same thing Jedi 5 were doing, and they're just, man, can I hold it as long as I can if I can at least try to make something happen? He was going through the same thing Jedi 5 were going through.
0: All right, 800-493-1003. We'll take another timeout. We'll get back to some more calls. The other side, Commanders 24-22 loss to the Eagles. Cowboys next week. We'll get into that in the final hour coming up. It is Brett Smoot, Scott Jackson, Official Command Center post-game huddle. 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

0: Daniels in the gun. Brown and Williams in the way. They're going to try to throw for it. Quick throw to Williams. Did that bounce on
1: touchdown.
0: The floor? No,
1: oh
0: he caught it. Touchdown! Touchdown, Washington! He picked it off the ground! And Antonio Williams has brought the Commanders within two!
1: Again, going to your slot receiver, rookie, and he just picked that off. And we're waiting to see. Does he catch that off?
0: Ooh,
1: he controls it, though.
0: Close.
1: But he controls it. The ball.
2: Moving on the field and touchdown.
1: Oh, that's bad.
0: They're going to take a look at this. You heard
1: I,
0: the
1: think, I think the way he had control of that before it touched the ground. It can touch the ground. There's no movement at all. He can maintain control.
3: This is the Command Center Post-Game Huddle. Here are your hosts, Scott Jackson and Fred Smoot.
4: 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Say something, Fred. Not only did he control that thing, I mean, it was like it was locked inside of his hands with the magnets. You know what I'm saying? I mean, it never moved that ball.
5: No,
4: by Antonio Williams.
5: What a very strong hands. Hands like that's what you want in a receiver. Like we've been hearing the same thing since he's been here in training camp.
4: Yep.
5: He played like he's been in for 5 years. Are they like he's like a 5 year vet already? And he went out there and showed you that this ain't too big for me. I play football. He got this shiftiness to him. He reminds me, and that's so funny how they teammates, he reminds me of a younger Stephon Diggs.
4: Yeah, that's it. That's a good comp. He it was great today. Yeah, I thought Jalen Lane, by the way, was really good on kickoff returns. It was good to see him back there. I know some people were surprised Luke was inactive, but
5: that's
4: again, you see the pecking order, you know, and Burks was as well. You can't have that many receivers up, right? You're going to have to sit some people down, and the guys that excel returning and playing the receiver position are going to be in front. So, and special teams obviously is going to be part of this. So, good job by all those guys involved today. All right, 800-493-1003. Just like to see the offense get off to a faster start next week in Dallas.
5: Yeah, but I can say this, the special teams, like this is the – I think this today, because I don't think you can remember any other memorable punt off. This was a – this was the best two punters I ever seen go back, just go back and forth. Like, 60-yard, 7-punt, yard punts after another. Like, it was special teams versus special teams. Like, it was
4: pretty damn solid, wasn't it?
5: Yeah, man, it was blow for blow, man.
4: Yeah, I know that's not sexy.

0: easy for some people, but it was good football on the special team side on both teams. Both these punters were kicking the air out of the ball. All right, let's get to Moses in Tennessee. Moses, thanks for waiting. How you doing?
1: Good evening. Happy New Year.
0: Thank you.
1: Hey, you know, I've had a couple of hours to decompress, so I'm not going to overreact to a week one loss. You know, 1-0 does sound better than 0-1.
0: Oh, yeah.
1: But, you know, we got a tough stretch to start the season, you know, with Dallas next week and Seattle in week three. So I'm just glad Jaden Daniels made it through this game unscathed. And I'm glad that I like the fight that they had in them. You know, they didn't play well offensively, you know, for most of the game, but they still had an opportunity to win it at the end. So I'm, like I say, I'm not going to overreact. I'm not going to be that dude today. So, but anyway, just wanted to call in.
2: Hey, can
1: just
2: I ask you
1: to call
2: something?
1: In. It's good to hear you. It's good to hear y'all, though, man. I love y'all's show, man. I listen.
0: Appreciate you.
1: Hey, all the way here.
2: Let me ask you something.
1: Let me ask you something.
2: Do you feel like the Eagles' offense played well today, since you say our offense didn't play well?
1: I mean, they didn't, but they the Eagles. You know what I'm saying?
0: They play ugly. They can win ugly, man. They're good at that over the years, for sure.
1: You know what's crazy? They come here next week to play the Titans, so
0: okay.
1: I'll get to see them again. So they'll be in Nats for next week. So.
2: Yeah, I'm going
1: to
2: say, those Titans did not look good. I don't know about Cam Ward right now.
0: I don't know what's going on with him, man.
1: Oh, my God. Don't get me started on that. But, hey, Washington's my number one team, even though I live in Nashville.
0: Good stuff.
2: I appreciate that.
0: Thanks, Moses.
1: Have a good one.
2: We got commanders all over the world, baby.
0: Nash, Vegas, yeah. Yeah.
2: Yeah. I'm sure you'd have had some wild nights in Nash, Vegas.
0: Listen, you've had wild nights in Manassas, so I mean, I'm not surprised to hear that. I mean, you know, you had wild nights in Berryville.
2: Hey, it's not about the place you at; it's about the people.
0: Right, 100%. Yeah, you break Fred Smoot somewhere, it's going to be crazy.
2: Man, it's always about the people, man.
0: All right, 800-493-1003, 2422 Laws. To the Eagles. We'll come back. We'll get to some the offensive numbers from the Commanders today. And it was a slow start for the offense, but when they started going, it was a heck of a fourth quarter. I'll let you know about some of those numbers, too. But they come up short to the Eagles and lose 24-22. Cowboys next week. 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
3: 24-22 Eagles over the Commanders today. Time to look at today's offensive statistics in Moving the Chains, presented by Victory Van Moving and Storage, delivering excellent services for 75 years and a proud partner of the Washington Commanders. 21st downs for the Commanders on the day. They had a big advantage of time of possession, 33 minutes, 22 seconds, 3-for-3 in the red zone, rushing the football, 32 carries, 132 yards on the ground for a 4-yard average. Passing just 18-for-34 from Jaden Daniels, no interceptions though, only one sack taken, 163 yards and the 2 touchdowns. But here's the real stats on Jaden in the fourth quarter, 9 of 11, 100 yards, 2 touchdowns on the 2 drives that both ended in touchdowns. For the Commanders in that fourth quarter as they came back, but again, unable to pull off the 2-point play and fall to the Eagles 24-21. But it was interesting. This offense didn't do a whole lot, obviously, Fred, for 3 quarters in terms of getting to the end zone, right? Just the one touchdown before that halftime before Bill. But then, man, they flipped the switch when they needed to in the fourth quarter and found some success against this Eagles defense. And it looked like the Eagles defense was a little gassed to him. And you saw Jalen Carter taking himself out of the game
4: a little bit. They were. That's why we sped the tempo up on them. And what we got to learn as fans is we got to get in a group. I think we've been shell-shocked by not having long stretches of having a great quarterback.
3: Yeah.
4: That when you got a great quarterback, you in every game. You ain't never out of game.
3: Right, you weren't out of this game, even though as ugly as the offense looked at times, they were, again, able to flip the switch when they needed to. And this is, again, week one of this operation. Brand-new coordinator, brand-new offense. You saw a lot of under center. You still saw a lot of shotgun, though. You saw a lot of shotgun.
4: No, I saw a plethora of things. I saw so much. I saw motion. I seen a lot of 3-by-1. I saw a lot of the one thing that I think Jaden is gonna get faster with processing is now that he making all the checks and calls at the line. I noticed we wasn't getting the playoff until it was like 3 to 4 seconds, like the play clock. When he really get rolling and get used to this, he'll be getting that playoff around 12, 13, 11. Yep. He'll be getting it out a little early. He'll be spitting stuff out, digesting it, seeing what he's seeing, changing the play. So that's great because he wasn't asked to do none of that in Cliff Kingsbury offense, like none of that.
3: Well, really, even in college either. So, I mean, this is a whole new thing for him and a lot of these guys. So, again, some positives. It sucks to lose for sure because they had a chance. There's no doubt they had a chance. They had Eagles reeling a little bit there in that second half, but they just couldn't get the kill shot. And that drive after they cut it, after the Diggs touchdown, that drive and that breakdown of the Goddard play really hurt because that could have been huge because they had been getting so many 3-and-outs, up to that point. And if they would have gotten a 3-and-out or at least, maybe a 5-and-out, whatever, 6-and-out, then you get your offense a chance to get out there with more time. And it would have been huge.
4: In the immortal words of the great poet, Little Wayne, we pay these boys with reality checks. Here go a reality check right here. We knew we wasn't going 17-0. Can we all both agree with that, Jack?
3: Yeah, I kind of had a feeling that wasn't going to happen.
4: Okay, then. So now that we got that out the way, did you feel that we would probably split with Philadelphia 1-1?
3: Yeah, I think so. And I thought these first two games would probably be a split. So that means you got to go to win in Dallas where, let's be honest, they haven't played well in Dallas in a long time.
4: So, and listen, Dallas is not playing well against New York
3: Dak
4: right now.
3: Dak just threw one up for grabs and got picked off, it looks like, his holds. Yeah, I think the player got both feet in for the Giants. That was nice.
4: That's football. That's the reality check right there. That's what I'm talking about.
3: By the way, Caleb Downs.
4: Whew. Oh, no.
3: Lit up
4: listen,
3: a minute ago.
4: It's been a hell of a day.

0: for that Ohio State defense. How did they lose that championship? Arvell Reese is balling right now. Yep. Caleb Downs has made a splash play. Sonny Styles made splash. How did they lose that game?
1: That's wild. All right. 800-493-1003, 24-22 Commanders go down to the Eagles. We'll come back. We'll get you updated on the rest of week one on Sunday here in the NFL. Before we get into hour three of the official Command Center postgame huddle, Scott Jackson, Fred Smoot, you're listening to Washington Commanders Football.
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1: 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Cowboys and Fed 7-7 late in the first half up in New Jersey, by the way, and the only other game going on today. All right, you're going to love this stat. So late games this afternoon, the Cardinals beat the Chargers 26-14.
2: Mm-hmm.
1: Mike LaFleur becomes the first Cardinals coach to win his debut since Don Coryell of the St. Louis Cardinals. Think about that for a minute.
2: Wow. That's the offense that Coach Gill used to run,
1: right,
2: the Al Coryell offense.
1: Yeah, he ran in San Diego, but this was when Don Coryell was with the Cardinals prior to San Diego. Is the last time a Cardinals coach won their debut. I mean, they've had a lot of coaches since Don Coryell in St. Louis.
2: And Jacoby Brissett went out there and beat those boys, man. Any given Sunday, you can win a game.
1: Jacoby Brissett, by the way, has played very well last year for them and playing well again this year for them.
2: Hey, listen, any given Sunday, you can be beat. I never would have thought, though. You couldn't have asked me that yesterday, Jack.
1: No.
2: If you'd asked me that yesterday and asked me to put my house and my car on it, I'd be homeless right now.
1: Well, if you'd have told me Carson Wentz is going to play the majority of the Vikings-Packers game, I'm like, oh, Packers by a bunch. No. 39-22, the fighting Carson Wentz's three
2: TD
1: passes for Carson Wentz, two of which went to Justin Jefferson. If you've got Justin Jefferson in a fantasy league, you're going to like Carson Wentz playing. As Kyler Murray to leave early for the concussion. T.J. Hockenson also caught a TD pass for the Vikings, who rolled the Packers, although Green Bay led for a lot of this game, kind of melted
2: Green
1: down.
2: Bay is, I think, like 0-6 without Micah Parsons.
1: Yes, they are. They have a Micah Parsons issue, and he's not going to be ready for at least a few more weeks. Hey, Raiders beat the Dolphins 27-13 behind Kirk Cousins and Ashton Gentry at 102 yards receiving and a touchdown reception. Bills in a really fun game beat the Texans 36-31. Josh Allen, a couple touchdown passes.
2: Hell of a game.
1: That was a hell of a game. Bears put up almost 60, 59-37 over
2: Ben Johnson
1: the
2: said
1: Panthers.
2: Before the season he wanted to have the highest scoring offense of all time. That's getting out to a great start. But Loveland had zero catches. People asking us about Chig. Yeah. Loveland had zero.
1: That was surprising. By the way, Caleb Williams, two TD passes, two TD runs. And DeAndre Swift, a big day. He just got a big contract, 124 yards rushing and three touchdowns for Swift in the lopsided Bears win over the Panthers on the road today. Steelers hold off the Falcons 20-13. Aaron Rodgers had a TD pass there. Big day from Bijan Robinson in the loss. He had 173 total yards and a touchdown reception.
2: T.J. Watts.
1: Yeah. By the way, the Ravens rolled Indianapolis today, 41-23. Derrick Henry does not look like he's aging.
2: No. Nope.
1: 144 yards and three touchdowns for Henry. Lamar Jackson, 324 yards in the air, a touchdown pass to Zay Flowers. Flowers at 5-for-150 in a TD and just played a half because he got hurt.
2: Every year, and things happen.
1: Yep.
2: Every year that Lamar Jackson has a new offensive coordinator, which he does this year, he wins a MVP trophy. Every
1: year
2: he's won.
1: Playoff games is what the Baltimore people want.
2: I'm just saying, though, but if you trend in that way that you win an MVP, you're probably in the Super Bowl hunt. That's all I'm saying.
1: Oh, I think they're going to win that division, if nothing else. Jets beat the Titans 23-10. Big day for Breece Hall, 102 yards and a touchdown run as they beat their old coach Robert Saleh. Jackson Dart has just thrown a dart for a touchdown to Isaiah Likely, as the Giants are now on top of the Cowboys late first half, 13-7. Lions over the Saints, 31-30. Tyler Shook tried to get him back in as they lose in overtime. He had 410 yards and three touchdowns, but it wasn't enough. Jahmyr Gibbs, by the way, 156 and two touchdowns for the Lions. Bengals over the Buccaneers, 33-27 in Cincinnati today. The Jaguars blew out the Browns, 34-10. Trevor Lawrence with four touchdown passes.
2: Mm.
1: And, of course, the great news for the Browns is the Rams lost, too, 27-7. And Myles Garrett's out for at least 4 weeks.
2: That's how you are. You want no guy that if you miserable, you want everybody else to be miserable?
1: Well, no, because remember they have the picks. Remember they got all the Rams draft picks.
2: I totally understand. Yeah. The Browns just need to play Shadur and get it over with.
1: Yeah. Well, I mean, they're going to be drafted, of course.
2: Taylor Green, the quarterback from Arkansas, they can play him.
1: Yeah, they're going to play all these quarterbacks before the year's over. Seattle, a 13-10 winner over the Patriots in the opener on Wednesday night.

0: course, got us all started this week. All right, let's do this. We'll take a timeout. We got an hour to go with you. 800-493-1003 if you want to get in with us. Commanders lose to the Eagles today, 24-22. We'll get into some more of the good, bad, and ugly from this one. Fred Smoot, Scott Jackson, you're listening to the official Command Center post-game huddle. 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
0: All right, welcome into Hour 3 of the official Command Center post-game huddle presented by American Military University. Savings for the whole family, 24-22. Eagles hold off the Commanders in Philadelphia tonight. Commanders will be in Dallas next week, taking on the Cowboys, who are not even at the half yet up in New Jersey, trailing the Giants 14-7. All right, we talked about some of the good from this game, Fred, and we'll talk about it with anybody in the line or the bad at 800-493-1003. Let's talk about some of the, like, overall the defense performed very well, right?
11: Mm-hmm.
0: But there's, like, three big plays that really come back and bite you in this game.
12: But
0: you know,
12: they fixable. They're fixable plays.
0: All right, that's what I was going to get to you about. Fixable plays, communication. Do you think more teams will try to hurry up against this offense? It's easier said than done, right? Hurry up against this defense, I should say, because of the constant communication that goes on with the defense and the line of scrimmage.
12: I don't think they'll try to hurry them up. It's just one of them things. They're going to try to use their aggressiveness against them.
0: Right.
12: They're going to start to run. We're going to start to see teams run a lot of screens, a lot of draws, a lot of plays where they want you to get on. And that's what that play was designed for Philadelphia when we did the two-point play. It was made for a team that's

0: getting on the other side of the ball, using your aggression against you. And I think that's what teams are going to do with us.
1: What? Okay, people have obviously been talking about Mike Sandersteel's night in the one of the end zone. You know, like for whatever reason, he looked like he thought he was. Did you think he had help on the outside? Did he get lost in the field? What do you think happened there?
0: I think, like I said, I think this is what happened to him. As a DB, a former DB, the first thing I would have did was I would have hustled over. Now that I know he's crossing that way, I need to get lined up. I don't feel he ever really got lined up because he was already trailing him.
1: Yeah.
0: By the time he lined up, he had already came off the ball. That's the first mess up. The second one, all your help is high and low inside. So when I got over there, and I told you I thought he jogged over there, he ain't have a chance to jump to the outside of him. So they put him in a chase formation. Then he guessed like he was going to come inside. He did not come inside. And he went outside, made him look bad. And you know, Jack, as a corner, you work with a former corner. It's a lonely life, Jack. Nobody really loves us.
1: No, they don't. They don't remember any of the good plays.
0: They don't remember any of the good plays, but they remember the bad ones. And they'll ask you about it when you see them in Wegmans. They don't really care.
1: I was just rewatching the Goddard one, and oh, man, that's just such a mess. The long shot. Looks like Stiles is running behind him, and then you got Cross just misses, and Reeves misses, falls down, and then Douglas is the last man. He's trying to get him down and get him down to the end zone, but there's just so much that's confusing. And again, at the line of scrimmage, people are standing and pointing, waiting for a flag, and it doesn't happen. And guys just overrun the play.
0: So it's everything that I saw today from the defensive side, especially when this was their first game as a group that changed. You talking about a defense that changed 85% of the personnel.
1: Yep.
0: Like, the only starters from last year's team is Kinlaw, Payne, and Sandersteel, ain't it? Yeah.
1: Yeah, that's it. That's it. What about the deep shot early in the game to Devontae Wicks when they got over the top there? Was Sandersteel supposed to have help back there, or what?
0: No,
1: what happened?
0: I thought Sandersteel looked over the wrong shoulder.
1: Okay.
0: He looked over the wrong shoulder, and Wicks got behind them. That's going to be the only thing that these DBs going to learn how to do in this defense, because people are going to either have to get the ball out quick, and you got to learn how to run up and tackle, or they're going to try to just go deep. This defense automatically takes intermediate routes out of it. So once they learn how to play short to deep on this, because we had to do that with Greg Williams, then you will be fine.
1: All right, 800-493-1003. We'll get to more on this game and some of the breakdowns and obviously the finish that was oh so close to sending us perhaps to overtime. Let's talk to Mike in Norfolk, though, before we do that. What's up, Mike?
2: Hey, what's up, guys? How y'all doing?
0: Man, good, been man. Better. How you doing, brother?
2: Man, I thought I was going to be doing better than I was last night after that ODU loss. But
1: at least this game was competitive.
0: Yeah, hey, Old Dominion.
2: Tonight was competitive, correct.
0: Old Dominion got everything it deserved.
1: We got smashed.
2: But I got to ask you something. Smoot. Mm-hmm. You said Mikey looked over the wrong shoulder. He only got two shoulders.
0: Yeah, that means
2: he looked over the wrong one. So he ain't got too many shoulders to pick from.
0: No, he looked over the wrong one, because if he would have looked over the right one, the ball and the player would have been in eye level of him. It would have been in his eyesight. He lost the ball, and therefore he lost the player.
2: Oh, man, I wish I could pick the wrong shoulder. That's like being a meteorologist. You just pick the wrong, you know.
0: The weatherman tell lies, too, because it ain't really no different between partly sunny and partly cloudy. It's the same thing.
1: Yeah.
2: Well, we got 16 more games.
0: Yeah, that's what I'm telling you.
2: That's what I'm trying to talk about. I love you guys. Nice. Hey, we got this. 16 more games. Let's go. Mike out of Norfolk. Adios.
1: All right, buddy. Mike
0: was feeling good. He had a couple of beers.
1: He was, man. He might have been, you know, he might have been partaking on Hampton Boulevard somewhere.
0: Yeah, listen to me. He got his party on. Win, lose, or draw. That's the best part about sports. You're going to be all right regardless.
1: All right, 800-493-1003. Let's talk about Rasul Butler when we get back. And Rasul Butler, what am I saying? I did the NBA thing again.
0: Mm-hmm.
1: Douglas.
0: I was going to sit there and wait. Oh, no. I said I'm going to wait on him.
1: Yeah, I didn't say Fabian Monroe, though.
0: Hey, you can stop all that. Monroe.
1: There you go.
0: Monroe.
1: Look at it. You're all set now.
0: Yeah.
1: All right, we'll get to Rasul Douglas's night and some of the other stuff from the

0: I can hear, and obviously Nick Cross, who made his presence felt early and often. All right, official command center postgame huddle, or Fred Smoot, Scott Jackson, 24-22 loss to the Eagles tonight. 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
4: 24-22 Eagles over the Commanders tonight in Philadelphia. Commanders and the Cowboys next week. We'll get to that matchup a little bit later on. We'll hear from Dan Quinn again later this hour as well with Bram in London. From back in the first hour, if you missed it, 800-493-1003. How about the early in this game, Rasul Douglas, who did, of course, spend some time in Philly. Of course, he was on the short end of that Terry McLaurin TD from Case Keenum way back when, right, his rookie season when he was an Eagle. The hit he put on Dontavian Wicks.
5: Oh, yes. Yes, sir. They was tone setter. It was like one after another. Like, they started pounding him. Time after time after time, Rasul Douglas, I know what he was in. They was reading zone, read 2-1. That was the number two receiver. Time he let the ball go, he went right at him. I'm talking about just peeled his cap. And it made me want to remember, like, even with the Tyler Owens special team play, yeah, had I ever seen anything like it? And I do remember. I don't know if you remember this player, but the Ravens had a linebacker by the name of Adelius Thomas. Oh, yeah, who used to line up at the gunner at 6'4", 260 pounds, but he ran like a 4.4 40, and he used to just toss us around like a rag doll.
4: Well, they say Terrell Owens is the fastest guy on the team, right? Tyler Owens is. I've got everybody mixed up tonight. Tyler Owens is the fastest guy on the team.
5: They say he's one of the fastest guys on the team.
4: He looks like it when he goes. Let me ask you this. Obviously, Nick Cross had some big plays. You know, he probably wants to back one of the Goddard play with the angle he took. But overall, had some good moments. Your guy Percy D brought up something interesting. You know, saying about how, you know, when you do stuff like that on special teams, you should earn some defensive snaps. What is it going to take for Tyler Owens to get to play in the safety position on defense?
5: Like, think about this. Jeremy Reeves has been in the NFL for 9 total years. This coaching staff gave him a chance to be as a legit starter this year because of how he played last year. That's the blueprint. The blueprint is sitting in your room. Perseverance is your blueprint. And when your time comes, this is the only thing Tyler Owens got to do, Jack. And you know you didn't seen it before. Do you remember my safety, Ife Oualeti?
4: Yes.
5: Remember Ife?
4: Yes.
5: They gave Ife a chance to play. He never gave the job back. That's what Tyler Owens got to do. That play he had on special.

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9: 6 yards behind the line of scrimmage. Tigger Conquo is going to go in motion. Jaden Daniels under center. First and goal at the one. Handoff off Dosky Merritt. He's able to fortunately slid over the top of one of the Eagles. That's a touchdown. Good, yeah. Touchdown, Washington. He was met in the backfield, but he slid over the top of one of the Eagles defenders, crossed the goal line, and the Commanders get a score.
1: This is the Command Center Post-Game Huddle. Here are your hosts, Scott Jackson and Fred Smoot.
0: 24-22, the Eagles over the Commanders. Joel Krosky-Merritt gets the first Commanders touchdown of the 2026 season. 16 carries, 63 yards, and a touchdown. The NFL scoreboard brought to you by FanDuel. Make every moment more with FanDuel, the official partner of the Washington Commanders. The one other game in progress right now, one game in progress, I should say. The Giants on top of the Cowboys 14-7 and moving the football, Fred, out of the locker room inside Dallas territory, first and 10 at the 46 to start
10: this Dallas defense that we've been just crowning all season, saying how good they were going to be. Now the question is, I got to ask you, Jack, I know you're not really fully watching the game. Is that bad defense? Is there just good Giant offense?
0: Well, listen, I think the Giants are going to be better. We've talked about this. I think John Harbaugh, is a much better coach than what they've had in the past. A huge upgrade. They've had a very physical, old-school camp. These guys are probably excited to go out and hit somebody else. So I'm not surprised that they're looking sharp tonight. I am a little surprised how bad Dallas has looked. And, again, the Giants have had a lot to do with that. I mean, Dak has not been particularly

0: good outside of one drive. And, you know, they haven't run it great with Javonte Williams. You know,
1: and don't, let's not
0: Pickens
1: forget.
0: Has dropped two balls. I don't know if you see that. He dropped two big ones. He dropped a deep shot, and he dropped another one that he should have had. So they've not been very smooth.
1: Let's not forget that Abdul Carter, mm-hmm. Brian Bourne,
0: yeah.
1: like they just drafted with a top 10 pick.
0: Yeah.
1: Then the one that looked like the odd man out
0: is Thibodeau.
1: Yeah. Like they can rush the passer.
0: They can get after the quarterback, and they've done a good job here in the early part, keeping the Cowboys off balance. And you know, we talk again about new coordinators here with David Blau, with Durante Jones. Dallas also has a brand new defensive coordinator
1: who's never been a running Vic Fangio's defense.
0: Right, right. Jeff Scott, who came from Philly. So, again, it's first time for him as well, and a lot of personnel. Their offensive line's also got some injuries, Dallas's does. So that's showing. But, yeah, we're happy that the Giants are you know, making this physical slobber knocker here early. And, you know, Dallas will get back late, so it kind of takes away that home field. You know, the Commanders will be well back in their beds and sleep by the time Dallas even hits a plane tonight. So, you know, it takes away a little bit of that, oh, you get home field, you know, advantage thing because of the rest and all that stuff. But anyway, what did you think of the Commanders? I thought Bill ran it well. The fumble obviously is concerning. You know, big play, by the way, from Josh Connerly to fall on that because that deserved that drive, which ended up being – you know, kept them in the football game. But what did you think overall, Bill's running it and then the overall running attack tonight?
1: I thought he looked bigger. I thought he looked strong. I thought he was finishing runs. I thought he was explosive through the hole. I thought he was a ball of energy. Think about this. When the Philadelphia lost games last year, it was because some team committed to running the ball at a Vic Fangio defense.
0: Yep.
1: And I think we should have just – I understand it was boring. It wasn't nothing explosive about it, but I thought we should have stuck with it. I thought Bill looked good, like you said, besides him learning. When you going through that traffic like that, you got to have two hands on that tater. Them tater haters are out there, man. They coming to get it.
0: Yeah, but I think overall, right, I thought at times that maybe we should have made it an uglier game, right, with just pounding Bill. Because he did have some nice 10, 11-yard runs. He'd rip some off, you know.
1: Started the game off with him.
0: Yeah, and, you know, does a good job now not taking the negative runs. And I think overall they did a good job, you know, avoiding negative plays today as an offense. Even though, again, this defensive line is terrific. The two D tackles are awesome. Obviously, we know this offensive line's a work in progress and without Laremy Tunsil, but I thought overall they handled it pretty well.
1: I did, too.
0: You know, and they only have one sack, and yeah, sure, Jaden was part of that, but there were some times where Jaden held the ball for way longer than you would recommend a quarterback holding the ball.
1: But nobody was open.
0: But nobody was open, right, and didn't get sacked, so that part of it was good. Did you think Jaden should have run more? I was excited to see him make that big run before the fourth quarter.
1: I'm going to say I was hungry for it. Let's just say that.
0: Yeah.
1: I was watching the game like, okay, they're sticky in coverage. They're playing that match coverage that's hard for receivers to beat sometimes. We are getting getting some yards in the running game. So how about we design a pass play with the intent of him running all alone? You see what I'm saying?
0: Yeah.
1: Like, so I wanted to see him put the cape on and go Jedi 5, probably like one or two more plays.
0: Yeah, I agree. And again, I know this because they've talked about it. They told them the whole offseason, like, look at these plays where you're running and you're getting hurt. You know, let's try to find other things you can do, you know. But I thought he kind of picked his spots when he knew it, right? It's the fourth quarter. It's going into the fourth quarter. And he did that.
1: I got to go get it, man.
0: I got to go get it. Yeah. I thought that was good. Now, but I'm with you. I think there's some plays they could design that would get him on the edge where it's a little safer, where he's got a sideline, you know what I mean?
1: Mm-hmm.
0: Where, you know, that could have maybe caught the Giant, or the, excuse me, the
1: I would love. I would have loved to see more bootlegs and quarterback waggles.
0: Yeah, I didn't see any of that. Yeah,
1: I would have loved to see that. And like if Fred Smoot was called to play, I would have probably called a bootleg to the left. And if I would got to get it to the tight end, I would have threw back to the tight end.
0: Yeah,
1: something like that. That could get you open.
0: All right, 800-493-1003, 800-493-1003, Commanders. Fall to the Eagles 24-22. We'll have Dallas next week. We'll get to the Cowboys in that matchup here in a little bit. Fisher Command Center postgame huddle. Scott Jackson, Fred Smoot. 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

0: Indianapolis, by the way, a 21-7 deficit now. The Giants, right out of locker room, walking the dog right down the field. And a 12-play, 74-yard drive took 8 minutes up. And a Jackson dart to Isaiah Likely for the second time tonight. Touchdown. So Isaiah Likely, who came over with John Harbaugh from Baltimore, has paid dividends. The former Rutgers standout getting to play near home. All right, let's get to him, Fred. Your pick six of this game, Fred Smoot's big six takeaways. What do you got for us?
1: First of all, number one of my pick six, take it to the house, Deion Sanders style. One, we've had for the last 3 years a top three special teams. I think we have done it again. I think between Tressway, I think between kicking 50-yard field goals by our kicker, I think we got the best. With Coach Izzo, the best covering team in the league. One, the best special teams. Two, I know we put a lot of money in this pass rush, and it showed today. Adafi Owe is advised, is commercialed. Him and Kesa got after the new front, got after of it. Yes, yes, yes, that's number two. Number three, AP. We left you in that kitchen cooking with grandmama, and you brought us an SS Impala to the house. That son is Styles. I'm telling you right now, he's just starting to scratch the surface. Number four, everybody talked about how bad they thought this offensive line was going to be. I thought they went into a backyard brawl, and I thought they brawled. I thought they came to play some ball. Number five, A&W Root Beer, you are as smooth as the one I get from the county fair. Yes, you are. Yes, you are. And number six of the pick six, Jedi. That's what I'm talking about. When it's time for you to make plays, you show that you can make plays. I want to see you expand that game and keep going. The faster you learn this offense, the faster you'll be able to coordinate it, manipulate it, and do what you want to it. Number six, the Jedi is back.
0: All right. Look at that. Fred Smoot's pick six. Better late than ever edition. That was on me.
1: Yeah, I was wondering, but you know,
0: a little rusty for me too. On week one.
1: I wasn't gonna call out your you being a professional right there.
0: I know.
1: But I was like, you know, Jack kind of behind right there.
0: Yeah.
1: But maybe the early callers threw you off with the tomfoolery that they was
0: spewing. Maybe so. Yeah. And I just fumbled the Isaiah Likely. He's a Coastal Carolina kid. I don't know why I said New Jersey. But anyway, I think I've done this twice now. I put him in from New Jersey twice. He's actually from Massachusetts, and he went to Coastal. I don't know where I'm getting the Rutgers from.
1: Well, right. Because he's from Massachusetts, you automatically think Rutgers.
0: That makes a lot of sense.
1: Yeah, yeah.
0: All right, thank you for trying to cover for me. That was terrible. All
1: I
0: right,
1: got your back, baby. That was teammates fun.
0: Well, he's in New Jersey now, anyway. He's
1: man,
0: a giant.
1: The question
0: now.
1: Is, Jack, if I got burnt,
0: yes,
1: like Sandra Steele did today, and I came to the bench and sit down, would you sit beside me while the camera's standing?
0: Oh yeah, while the camera's on, sure. I'd be the guy, you know, like put, you know, handing you the water or the towel and put
1: all
0: my
1: right,
0: hand on your
1: right.
0: shoulder, you know, looking like a good teammate.
1: Because
0: and
1: you
0: then
1: know,
0: meanwhile cussing you out in film the next day.
1: But you know, most players are cowards. They don't come around you.
0: That's funny.
1: Yeah, they don't come around you. The camera be on you, it just be you by yourself with your head down.
0: That's fantastic.
1: It hurts, man.
0: It does. All right, let's hear. We'll hear from Dan Quinn on the other side. His conversation with Bram and London, and we'll get to the Cowboys as well on the other side. They got some issues right now in New Jersey with these Giants. 21-7 that game, about 6:18 to go in the third. It's official Command Center postgame huddle. Fred Smoot, Scott Jackson. 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
8: All right, coming down the home stretch here after the Commanders' 24-22 loss to the Eagles in Week 1, we'll have the Cowboys on the road in Week 2. Dan Quinn in the locker room after the game with London and Bram coming at you right here. The coach, his initial thoughts after a close but not quite strong enough finish.
9: Here with head coach Dan Quinn, so very competitive game today with the Eagles. And I'll tell you, there's just a couple of moments. Had they gone a different way, it might have been a very different look on that scoreboard.
10: Yeah, and it stings badly, you know, like the division game and, you know, having your moments to go. And so I love our fight. I love our competitive nature. I love how connected they are. But the miscues, we got to get rid of them, man. Like in the game is so close, and the wins and losses are small margins, man. We got to be able to nail those. We're definitely capable of doing that. So I'm looking forward to seeing us, you know, apply those lessons.
11: The defense had a lot of really good moments in the ball game, but then there was some opportunities where they gave up the big explosive plays. What will you attribute that to as far as the explosive play that the Eagles offense were able to get?
10: Yeah, you're right. Plus, you got to keep the explosives off the tape, man. And when it was a touchdown, it felt like they false started, we stopped, and like finish out. You know that, make no matter what. And then, allowing quarterback to scramble for a long one, that's a hard one also. So we'll look at them for sure, but it just has to be, every moment. And their speed. I like their effort. I like what we stand for. But those are the ones, man, you have to apply those lessons, as you get moving forward.
9: Did the referees give any explanation about the second Goddard touchdown and why there was no flag thrown?
10: No, I asked, and there wasn't an explanation for it. So we'll just have to look at it and see what they say.
11: From an offensive standpoint, felt like in the second half you guys did a really good job getting some things going. The passing game finally opened up.
10: Yeah.
11: And I thought it came off of the ability to run the ball in the second half and really got the passing game going.
10: Yeah, I think so too, London. Sometimes it's the zones. You got to stick to them and stick to them. And so I thought Bill got going on some, and that was nice to see, which allowed some of the play passes to get going from there. It was nice to see Jaden making some plays with his feet, when to maneuver, when to get down, and also when to throw it away. And I thought, man, that was something I was looking to see from him. And so I thought, man, it's good to have him back. And for him also to apply those lessons from 25 that we wanted to see. So he's such a playmaker that made his plays when they get down.

0: down. This one's not there. Throw it away. So I showed, you know, excellent progress, especially down the red zone.
1: Two rookie debuts. I want to ask you about Antonio Williams, who really became a great target for Jaden in the second half. Sonny Styles, who had a moment I think we're all going to remember in his debut.
0: Well, he knows the history of this one. Yes. And it's not surprising to those of us that have been around him, but I was excited to see him make his moments. And a sack and a TFL, you know, that were like hard plays, and Saquon's as tough as it gets, you know, like in terms of tackling, his ability to spin and jump and explode, and that's why he's one of the best, you know, in our, not just in our division, but in the league. So it was good to see that, man. The moment was right for him, and I was glad to see that. And then Antonio, like I said, that was one down in the red zone for him, you know, keeping it there and going. Big third down conversion. Yes,
2: oh, like, great.
0: Those are so hard when they're down below your knees. And that's Jaden putting it, you know, in a space that's, you know, he's going to take care of the ball with the throw as well. And it was something in the red zone to work. These guys play good defense. And so we knew down the red zone, that's part of what they do best. And it was going to be difficult.
1: You knew the schedule was going to be hard. You have another road game next week, another division opponent at Dallas. What's important this week as you get ready for the Cowboys?
0: I think the biggest thing, Bram, let's make sure we apply the lessons. You know, we get back to it. We find it. What do we want to work on? How do we go from there? Because the conditioning of the team, the fight of the team, all those parts are right. I certainly want us to tackle better. I thought today we could have taken the extra step. Now, some of that's Saquon and making us miss, but also us, you know, taking the extra step and finishing off. But as we're going into week two, I'd like to see some of these miscues come off our tape.
1: Look forward to seeing you in Dallas next week. Thank you.
0: All right, thanks, guys.
3: All right, Dan Quinn, talking about applying lessons. What do you think the biggest lesson for you and this team is today, Fred?
4: I think it was finish. You know what I'm saying? Like, finish. Like, you work hard to execute, to get to a point where you can win the game. And they always say it always comes down to one or two plays to a game. We weren't efficient in that one play that we need to. And it was going to give us another chance to play now. It wasn't going to win us the game.
3: Yeah.
4: It was going to give us another chance to play. But execution and finishing is everything. And that's what I'm sure he'll say. Because he probably already went into the game like, hey, our offense probably going to start a little slow. I said it before they on the pregame show. Like, I was like, this is going to probably be a defensive slow. I mean, show up. They're going to do a showdown. So it's going to be which defense makes the first mistake. And we did.
3: All right, let's get to the Cowboys on the other side before we call it a night. Commanders lose to the Eagles 24-22 in week one. You're listening to the Washington Commanders football.

0: From ABC News, I'm Wayne Cabot. If there's one issue uniting so much of America, it's opposition to artificial intelligence without human constraints, guardrails, Republicans, Democrats, but not the president.
1: Speaking with reporters on his trip to Ireland, President Trump downplayed the concerns, saying he was more worried about America being eclipsed by China in the AI race.
2: We can put guardrails, we can do this and that, but I think you have a lot of negative forces in America.

0: bringing it up that shouldn't be bringing it up, and they're bringing up things that won't happen.
1: Former President Barack Obama now urges fellow Democrats to make AI a central part of their agenda ahead of the midterms. Now, some Republicans have joined Democrats in calling for AI kill switches.
2: ABC's Stephen Portnoy. Trump also addressing for the first time flock cameras that track Americans via license plate readers. In recent weeks, both Florida and Texas have moved to end funding to flock cameras, Trump offering his stamp of approval. Amazon announcing Sunday evening it's pausing operations with the cargo carrier 21 Air after last week's crash in Miami. Unclear if the U.S. is behind Sunday's attack on an Iranian commercial ship that killed one person, President Trump wouldn't say. Global crude rising to $108 a barrel after Iran's proxies, the Houthis, fired toward Saudi Arabia.
3: Iran-backed Houthi rebels threatening another vital shipping route in the Middle East. With the Strait of Hormuz, that other vital shipping lane effectively closed down for more than 6 months. This amid growing concerns in the region as the critical east-west oil pipeline in Saudi was forced to shut down as a precautionary measure after multiple drone attacks by another Iranian-backed group in Iraq.
2: Lama Hassan at the Foreign Desk. About paying all adults in the country $5,000. If control of Congress goes his way, President Trump saying the U.S. can afford it because we're taking in so much money. You're listening to ABC News.
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2: Thrown off food stamps. Millions have been dropped from the Supplemental Nutrition Assistance Program. So now what?
7: States will have to pick up 75% of the cost for low-income SNAP recipients, a major shift from the federal government, unless Congress acts to give states more time. The switch is in the one big beautiful Republican budget bill that became law. Since its changes in work requirements and red tape hurdles to applying, about 5 million Americans, including 1.5 million children, lost access to SNAP, according to the Center on Budget and Policy Priorities.
2: Chuck Sievertson, the University of West Virginia assistant football coach, has been arrested and charged with strangulation. Not much more is known about the incident, but Noel Devine has been put on indefinite leave. So hot, so late, new daily high temps for Oklahoma City and Lawton, Oklahoma, 106 and 108, so late. This week feels like temps will hit the triple numbers from St. Louis to Louisville. California's dry heat may help wildfires spread like the Lucas Fire, burning since Thursday in Lake and Mendocino counties. Just over 4,000 acres scorched, only 20% contained. Celine Dion, her first concert in the 6 years since a neurological disease weakened her throat, put her revived pipes to the test in France, going for the high F. Nailed it. Wayne Cabot, ABC News.
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0: ABC News, I'm Wayne Cabot. What AI guardrails? President Trump saying American tech companies can't let China get the upper hand. This as Anthropic CEO says slow down. ABC Stephen Portnoy.
1: Anthropic CEO Dario Amodei urges fellow executives to pace the growth of their systems, writing of his fear that rogue AI agents could be capable of taking over the entire internet within the next 6 to 12 months.
0: Trump now saying he is in favor of flock cameras, which track the movement of Americans via license plate readers. Florida and Texas have moved to end funding for those cameras. The president not saying if the U.S. is behind Sunday's attack on an Iranian commercial ship that killed a person. Global crude rising to 108 a barrel after the Saudis came under fire by Iran-backed forces. No American Grand Slam this year. Blake Shelton loses.

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2: WSVA's local AccuWeather for Harrisonburg and the Shenandoah Valley. Cloudy skies increasing tonight, fog late, it'll be humid, low 64. Winds will be light and variable. Monday, pleasant, less humid, clouds and sun, the high tomorrow at 78. Sunshine, a very nice day on Tuesday, the high 76. Mostly sunny and a bit warmer on Wednesday, high Wednesday afternoon 83. I'm AccuWeather forecaster Steve Williams on WSVA.
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4: And on that Tuesday, I was supposed to go into Manhattan at 9 o'clock, and I was going to pull a guy out of corrections and interview him, and supposedly he was going to become an informant for us. There was some guy in Department of Motor Vehicles who was pumping out driver's licenses, and we were going to work out an agreement with his defense attorney and the DA. So I got to the Bronx office about 7 o'clock and waiting for my sergeant. He doesn't get there until well after 8, and I'm all over him. Come on, come on, come on, we got to go. The next thing you know, cop from downstairs comes running into our office. He goes, a plane just hit the World Trade Center. So we turned on the TV and we're watching it like everyone else. But we figured with three major airports in the New York City area, chances are it was a small private plane that hit the World Trade Center. Well, as we're watching it like everyone else, we see a second plane come and hit the towers. So we knew at that point it was terrorism. A phone call came from One Police Plaza and told everybody in our office to get into uniform and stand by. And probably about noon, we were told to get into our unmarked cars and caravan down the West Side Highway and to report down to the World Trade Center. And at this point in my career, I had 14 years in. I really didn't know what to expect. And we got down there. It was sheer chaos. Nobody knew what was going on. They gave us these paper masks that you would get at Home Depot if you were going to demo your bathroom. They lined us up and they marched us into a, basically it was like a cloud, because the closer you got to ground zero, the more the particles were flying around that the sunlight couldn't get through. And I remember as we were coming down Broadway, seeing hundreds and hundreds, if not thousands, of pairs of women's high heel shoes that they had just tossed off to get the hell out of there. And as we got up to the pile, I remember I felt like Charlton Heston in the last scene of Planet of the Apes, where he's looking at the Statue of Liberty head and like, how did this happen? And nothing made sense. I remember seeing some guy had an autographed baseball laying on the ground. There were computers, stuff was destroyed. And then there was other stuff that wasn't destroyed. Nothing made sense. And they had us out there just kind of guarding the perimeter. We got out of there probably about 5:30 a.m., and we were told to report back the following day. We did that round the clock for the first week, and then they pulled us out. And then my team came back a couple of weeks after that, and we were on the pile with the Home Depot buckets just kind of sorting through the rubble. And then later on, because I worked in the auto crime division, they had us out of the dump, and we were opening up the cars that were coming out of the hole to see if anyone had perished. So 9/11 is a dark day in American history, and it's something I'll never forget. For more behind-the-scenes NYPD stories, be sure to check out my new book, NYPD, Behind the Blue Wall of Silence, available on Amazon. I'm retired detective turned author Vic Ferrari with Walter Sterling.
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6: Casey Bartholomew sitting in on Sterling every damn night. Thanks so much for tuning in. You want to join the conversation, it's 855-839-1210. That's 855-839-1210. You know, flat cameras are all of the big deal, right? Flat cameras are everywhere, and everybody's mad about them. Everybody hates them. I personally don't see a problem. What we discovered, I think it was middle of last week, that flat cameras, the hatred for flat cameras, is actually being funded by the left a little bit, because if there's flat cameras, you can't lie about what ICE is or is not doing. You can't lie about police brutality, because the flat cameras are going to show that police 99%

99% of the time do their job and do it well. The ICE 99% of the time does its job and does it well. So they're trying to make it sound like a right-wing right to privacy kind of thing, but it's actually the left that is going crazy over the flock cameras, because the flock cameras show that, they show reality instead of the land of make-believe, which is a lot of people on the left. But now they're angry about something else. Apparently, another safety issue that they do not want to have another idea being pushed from the left is that students are up in arms over flock cameras being in schools. The AI-powered surveillance actually being in school districts across the country. This is according to an analysis of government procurement records. At least 100 school districts across the country have added flock cameras to their hallways, by the way. According to Gabe Sayer, who's 17 years old and doesn't know a damn thing about anything because he's 17 years old. He says, it seems like the government's trying to watch you more and more. It makes me feel a little unsafe. Think about the school shootings and knowing where the bad guys are while they're in the school. It's the same thing about the flock cameras on the street, right? People doing horrible things, you want the flock cameras. You have no expectation of privacy. Now, obviously, there have been police officers who have done illegal things, illegal and horrible things, using flock cameras and stalking people. That has happened. Government workers and the like, that has happened. Just a few times, but it has happened. And again, if you find that person or you catch that human doing that, you throw the biggest, heaviest book you can find at the side of their head. That's what you do. That's how you solve that problem. All right? You don't say, oh, one guy did it out of 3,000 cameras, so we've got to get rid of all of them. Obviously, everybody's going to do this. And again, the reason they do that is because they don't want to see reality. In the idea of flock cameras on schools, what if there's a shooting? There probably won't be. But what if there is, and we can see what happened, where the shooter was, and more importantly, by the way, you talk about the police, and sometimes the police have a little trepidation about going into the school. Not always, but sometimes they do, or the place where the shooting's going on. But we're talking about specifically schools. What if we could look at the flock cameras and see where the shooter is? Exactly. And more importantly, who the shooter is. Who? Because you're a police officer, you run into a school and there's students running around and screaming all over the place. You know what the hell you're looking at. And you're in danger and all those kids are in danger. What if you can see who the shooter is? That tells you something. Or let's say, you know, gang violence in schools. You see that. Students attacking teachers. You see that. Again, you can see how these are all things that certain political philosophies wouldn't want you to see, right? Certain political philosophies wouldn't want you to look at, because that kind of changes the narrative of everything, doesn't it? A little bit. Now, on the other hand, you can see if teachers aren't perfect. Far from it. And teachers do evil, nasty, bad things sometimes. Wouldn't you want the evidence there? Wouldn't you want the reality there? I don't have any problem with cameras being in any classroom. I'm not going to care if I see a kid or a teacher picking their nose. That's not going to be a problem. But again, especially in recent years, hell, the way you look at it, in recent months lately, teachers have been a little fast and loose about what they should and should not be doing with their students, haven't they? A lot of people getting arrested. Some of whom in Jersey has happened, a couple other places it's gone on, where teachers have done things that they shouldn't do with their students. And if there's cameras watching everything, you might be able to keep an eye on that. Now, you see all that stuff, and you go, well, what are they afraid of seeing? Like, I would never let a camera in my house, right? We have a Ring camera on our front door. It shows us if anybody, actually, just the other night it went off. We were getting ready to get in bed. We had turned the lights off. It was like 11 o'clock, something like that. We'd been laying there for 15 or 20 minutes, and the Ring camera went off. Now, bugs will fly in front of these things. Cars drive by. We have people who walk down our street. There's these two guys.

0: live there. They're special needs guys, and they walk at all hours of the day and night, right? They're actually our own neighborhood watch, but you don't know, right? So the thing goes off, and I just immediately walked to the door and opened it and looked outside. So don't you want to be able to look at that? But I would never have a camera in my home. If there's some place that is mine, that is my personal privacy, I wouldn't do that. I wouldn't have that going on. But if it's a school where my child is, and I'm concerned about the personal safety and well-being of my child, damn right you can put that camera up. And I don't understand not wanting to do it. I don't understand not wanting the flock cameras out in public, by the way. Because then if people are committing crimes, you can follow them. You can use the flock cameras to follow them. But again, we talked about that. There's like the George Soros, his group is funding this assault on flock cameras, and they're trying to be able to control reality, as it were. So they don't want the flock cameras out there, again, showing that the police aren't beating everybody up, that the protesters, because protesters are big right now, are actually lying about what's going on. They don't want them to see that ICE is actually doing their job. They don't want them to see the police are doing their job. They want to be able to control the narrative because people are stupid. And will generally believe what they're told. Oh, ICE is horrible, but they didn't do anything horrible. Yeah, but they did. Why don't we put flock cameras up? No, those are awful. You know those. It's crazy talk. What are you thinking about? And that's just kind of the way it goes to and fro, back and forth, all the way. But when it comes to school, again, my kid's in there. I want them safe. There's no on the streets, there's no expectation of privacy in the school, unless you're in the bathroom or the locker room. If you're just walking down the hallway, or if you're in class and there's some creepy, if there's a shooting situation, that's bad. Or if there's some creepy teacher getting jollies at looking at the girls or boys or whatever the case may be, then you want to be able to say, hey, Mr. Johnson, what you doing there? See, we got you following that young girl into the closet and not leaving. And she's making out. What's going on in there? Why were you doing? You know, you want to be able to have that proof. Or again, where is the shooter going? It's like we're creating this whole area of paranoia, and by creating the paranoia, we're making ourselves more unsafe. Again, if there's a crime committed and somebody does it, we don't know, or a murder or something like that. Savannah Guthrie's mom, use that. If we had the flock cameras up and there's someone driving away, you could follow that and maybe figure out who they are to a degree, or which direction they went, and limit the search area, something like that, anything like that. And in trying to convince people to be paranoid about that, you're actually making yourselves more unsafe. But nobody cares about that because, again, they're watching me. It's the idea of self-importance, right? Everything, oh, they're watching me. Why? Why are they watching you, Casey? You host a radio talk show. Nobody, you matter to no one. No one cares. Why are they watching you? You never know. You work at Walmart. Why are they watching you? They know. They know. They're just keeping an eye on me. Why? You know, give me a reason why I should be paranoid, and there's none. All right, 855-839-1210 is the number. We got more coming up. I'm Casey Bartholomew, and you're listening to Sterling every damn night.
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It should not take you for a ride.

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2: 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That's 855-839-1210. There's something making a comeback, and it's causing my own children to mock me. I didn't see my son. My son just graduated from high school, so he's, CDs aren't really a thing. He's a streaming guy, digital kind of thing. My daughter had CDs. My daughter had a cassette, all right? My daughter's 26. So, it was at the tail end. But there were still cassettes around. And she had a cassette for Bear in the Big Blue House, which I actually loved. It was hard to find. When my daughter was younger, it was hard to find music that we could all, and TV shows that we could all watch. My son came around a little later. It was a little easier. But my daughter actually had cassettes. But they mocked me mercilessly about this. But CDs are actually making a comeback for some reason. Now, it's not a huge comeback, right? But I loved buying a CD. Yeah, I loved buying a CD, taking it home. I grew up near a Tower Records, if you ever know anything about like legendary music stores. There was a Tower Records near my house. And I could walk to it within about a half hour, 45 minutes. So I'd walk to it, wander around all over the place with whatever money I earned. And then I would find a CD and I would walk back home and would pop it into my CD player. And I would sit there with the, nobody remembers. They used to sell them in these really long boxes to prevent theft. But you'd rip that thing open and you'd pull out the CD and you'd open it up in the book and you'd follow along the lyrics and listen to all the songs and read the liner. All that stuff was great. It's actually a picture of me. It's a picture of me on my bed. My brother was trying to fill out a film thing. He needed to get it developed. And I'm on my bed and I'm opening up a CD. It's a CD for a Paul McCartney album called Flowers in the Dirt. And I'm opening it up and I'm reading all the liner notes and everything. I'm sitting there reading it. But that was always fun. Nowadays, kids like, they released an album. I'm going to listen to this song. I like this. I'm going to, choose that song out. Force you to listen to the whole album. And I liked that. And I know I sound old. I'm not. Barely in my 50s. But it makes me sound much older than I actually am. Now everybody is like, I have Spotify and whatever the other ones are. I have all that. I have those two, but either way. So anyway, an analytics firm, Luminate, reports that United States, CD sales jumped 16% in the first half of 2026 to 16.3 million units, far outpacing vinyl's roughly 2% rise. Any people are getting over the vinyl thing? I got to be honest with you, I never got it. I thought it was a joke we were playing on people. Like, I'm going to go rebuy all my albums, my cassette, or the old albums that I used to have, and I'm going to buy them. And then, they would release them new, and it's like, oh, well, you can get that one, or you can get the blue vinyl, because it's the grading is so much. And it's really so true the way you hear the music. And people would tell me that. It's being played. Being made fun of, all right? They're just trying to squeeze more money out of you. So anyway, CDs are apparently selling, at least from a rising standpoint, 16.3 million units they've sold. That amazes me. I got to be honest. I have a CD player, but it's because I have about 3,000 CDs and I refuse to get rid of them. I'm certainly not just going to throw them away. If anybody wants to send me a pile of cash, you can have them, but either way. But I have all these CDs, so I need something to play them on, right? And I bought a car a couple of years ago. I bought a used car. I was really happy because it had a CD player in it, so I could play CDs in it while I was driving around. I don't know why. I like to listen to like an entire album when I play it. And I know you can do that on Spotify, but I like to listen to the CD and pull it out and look at it and then almost get into a car accident and all that kind of stuff. K-pop, apparently, is a major force with BTS, okay, releasing multiple CD editions of their album, Arirang. Is that how you say that? I'm not trying to make fun of them. This year, selling nearly 600,000 copies. However, Gen Z and millennials, I'm Gen X, often

0: snap up the cheap and portable discs to listen to older music. About 16% of Gen Z music fans now say they mostly play tracks from the 1990s or earlier, which is up 18% from 5 years ago. It's because we had the best music. Is I'm Gen X. 1980s music is the best music. Music went to crap when you were all fooled into thinking that Nirvana music was good. Nirvana was crap. The only reason we still talk about Nirvana is because Kurt Cobain killed himself. That's the only reason. If he hadn't, everything would have petered off and everybody would have gone, oh, it really wasn't very good, was it? We had the same thing we do with everything else that was grunge. But 80s music rocks. 80s music is the best. And my daughter will actually every so often borrow one of my CDs. I have to insist that she bring it back because she won't. CDs can be more a complete listening experience than LPs since songs may be trimmed to fit on vinyl, which eventually erodes. Again, you were all being fooled. And a CD can also offer a fuller sound than with streaming and let you escape into the music without your phone serving as a constant distraction. So there. CDs are best because 80s music is the best. All right, 855-839-1210. My name is Casey Bartholomew. I'm sitting in tonight on Sterling every damn night.
1: 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We are WSVA. On the next early morning,
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4: From ABC News, I'm Wayne Cabot. After a week of warnings from the people creating AI, President Trump downplayed the threat, fearing that America might lose out to China if government controls are put in place. But tech company CEOs agree we need them.
5: Last week, Anthropic researcher Jacob Coxon publicly quit, saying the AI companies are, quote, gambling with our lives, and earnestly believe that AI could kill us all by the end of the decade. The fears over AI manifesting in tests run by developers, who found rogue models have figured out how to break free and conduct their own hacks.
4: ABC Stephen Portnoy. White House advisor David Sachs asks why AI creators are asking for control, saying, quote, stop pretending you need anyone else's permission. Stop pretending antitrust law has to be suspended so you can form a cartel. About his promise to pay Americans if control of Congress goes Trump's way.
6: If the Republicans win, as I said, it's $5,000 to all adults in the country, and we can easily handle that because we're taking in so much money.
4: Speaker Johnson saying Congress must authorize that. AAA puts regular gas now at $4.31 on average, diesel at $6.20. Raising costs for almost everything. The storm drains were no match for what nature gave the Northeast. 6, 7, 8 inches of rain swamping neighborhoods. A woman who fell out of her wheelchair and ended up floating in the street was one of 20 rescues in Paterson, New Jersey alone. A third measles death in Pennsylvania. 40-year-old woman from Jefferson County who, like the others, was not vaccinated. Not what you want to hear the captain say on a white-knuckle plane ride carrying Congressman and Wisconsin gubernatorial candidate Tom Tiffany.
7: As we went to our final approach, the plane lost power, and Len said to me, we are going down.
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4: Peter Parker couldn't fly this high forever.
10: After a 6-week run atop the box office, Spider-Man Brand New Day fell to second place this week, bested in theaters by Practical Magic 2.
11: No magic is stronger than sisterhood.
10: That legacy sequel, starring Nicole Kidman and Sandra Bullock, raked in $30 million to the web-slinger's $8.6 million.
12: What is happening to me?
10: Still, Spider-Man has set the record as the highest-grossing movie in domestic box office history. Meanwhile, in third place, Christopher Nolan's The Odyssey, collecting $8.1 million. Mike Dubosky, ABC News.
4: At a protest outside the Trump Golf Club in Ireland, where the president was at a tournament.
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15: In my heart, I don't think he should be welcomed anywhere. In my brain, I know that he doesn't care whether he's welcomed or not, so that's going to make a great deal of difference.
4: Not clear what Trump may have heard outside the club, but inside he was cheered on when he declared to golfers he is ending the tariff on Irish whiskey. Alexander Zverev didn't realize he had won the U.S. Open. Not hearing the chair umpire's announcement in a stadium full of people desperate to see an American champion, he trained himself to tune out the screams for Ben Shelton. The last American men's winner was in 2003. Who is Andy Roddick? Wayne Cabot, ABC News.
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1: WSVA's local AccuWeather for Harrisonburg and the Shenandoah Valley. Overnight clouds and fog, low 64, winds will be light and variable. For Monday, clouds and sun, pleasant, less humid, high 78. Sunshine, terrific day on Tuesday with a high of 76. Mostly sunny for Wednesday and a bit warmer, the high 83. A thunderstorm Thursday, high 85. I'm AccuWeather forecaster Steve Williams on WSVA.
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0: people dead after a ferry capsizes. Where did that happen? And some of the details on it. Plus, how about this? Putin warning Europe against sending troops. I'm Kate Delaney. But first, we roll into the rundown here on America Tonight. Yeah, so much conversation, obviously, about Iran and what's the latest happening there. The president claiming the Iran war is going to end right after the midterms. He said that last week. He's said that again and again. He's reiterating that. Meanwhile, Mike Johnson, who is, of course, Speaker of the House, was on the Sunday shows, one of the Sunday shows, Meet the Press, specifically. And here's what he said when he was asked about the White House having a blank check to continue the war with Iran.
1: War is not continuing. What we're trying to do now is resolve what has already been a big success. Operation Epic Fury, of course, achieved the objectives. We had to make sure that the largest state sponsor of terrorism did not have a nuclear weapon. That has been an objective and commitment of every administration for almost a half century. And everybody around the world. And the world is safer, and Americans are safer because we took care of that problem. Now we've got to resolve it. And the president's spending lots of time and energy every single day making sure we do that. But it has to be in a way that's advantageous for the American people and keeps the American people safe.
0: Yeah, you know there's going to be a ton of discussion about that because Congress is sweeping back into session again. So with everybody coming back, your representatives coming back to Washington.

0: Both diplomats and the Iranian officials were set to meet on Monday to talk about the Omani plan, they're calling it, for reopening Hormuz to regular tanker traffic. But that conversation would have happened without, the United States. But the news started circulating that it was happening, and then all of a sudden it was indefinitely postponed. In fact, I read about it first in an X post that I saw that was the foreign minister, the Omani foreign minister, who said, "We remain committed to fostering dialogue that supports stability and lasting cooperation in our region." So despite shipping traffic remaining depressed, the president, our president, has insisted the state of the waterway is acceptable for now, with the U.S. military escorting oil tankers. Stay tuned for more on that. There's a lot of pressing going back and forth. And supposedly, there's a lot of close communication with regional partners there that has been happening. The question is, Iran, does it control the Strait of Hormuz? What the U.S. is saying is no, Iran does not control the Strait of Hormuz and never will. So this is part of the deal. The U.S. initially, I think, maybe underestimated Iran's willingness to just close the strait in response to the U.S. and Israel launching the combat operations at the end of February. And Tehran, this is their one chip in the game. They continue to try to capitalize by leveraging their ability to threaten commercial shipping and prolong the war, not war. So what happens? We certainly would have to have the upper hand militarily. There's no question about that. But what do you do in the Strait of Hormuz? What is going to happen in the next couple of weeks? I feel like Mike Johnson, who's on top of this, because obviously any lawmakers, some of the briefings they're getting, I feel like when they're asked about, is this going to continue into next year, I cannot imagine that. But we're less than 50 days, right, outside of this midterm elections coming up, and that's November. So, you know, we got to look at the calendar. And, of course, the price of oil is shooting up. And if you pulled up to fill up and you get regular, you know, it was up more. You know, it was up 17 more cents again. So it keeps on climbing. All right, meanwhile, the conversation about AI is just abundant in this land. Everybody has an opinion about what AI is, what is acceptable with the use of AI in different settings. And then you had Anthropic. And Anthropic's, one of what happened with Anthropic, one of the people inside, Jacob Coxon, became the whistleblower, who resigned from Anthropic because of what he feels is an existential threat with AI, basically ending us all. Here's what he said, as he was also part of the Sunday Swirl.
1: There were two factors that led to me wanting to sound the alarm right now. The first was the rapidly accelerating pace of capabilities. So these AIs are getting smarter very, very quickly. And in particular, in the next 6 months to a year, I expect the capabilities of our AI systems to be quite scary. And the second reason was recent incidents such as the OpenAI hacking attack on the website Hugging Face, which showed that these AIs really can just go rogue.
0: All right, so he's the ex-employee who, as you heard there, decided, yeah, they can go rogue. I had to sound the alarm. And he was an open AI researcher and an Anthropic employee who decided that rapid pace of artificial intelligence development was like summoning an alien species. So he was on a couple of different shows, including This Week with George Stephanopoulos, and looking at the scenarios of what is the most disconcerting thing when it comes to AI development. He resigned last week, and he had that post where he said, "People building AI earnestly believe that it could kill us by the end of the decade." And he said that neither Anthropic nor OpenAI is acting responsibly, and we are racing straight to self-improving superintelligence and gambling with our lives. It's like a movie, because we've already seen this movie as Hollywood.

0: Hollywood has made several movies that talk about this, that emulate what would happen. So after that happened, you had the Anthropic CEO and some others who are saying technology is advancing too fast, so we're going to slow the pace at which we improve the capabilities of AI models. Progress will seem fast, but it'll still seem fast, but we have to make wise use of the time that we gain. So the climate for how people are accepting this, I think they realize the hurdles of it. And I don't know, how do you slow it down? Well, that seems pretty unclear. And how do you have a joint effort between companies to hold back AI development? Wouldn't that hit antitrust laws? I would think it would. And what about internationally? Are you kidding? Is China going to slow down AI development? I don't think that's going to happen. I could be wrong, but I don't think so. Coming up, what's on tap this week? We're talking about it on The Flip here on ATN.
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things are happening. So we like to call this What's on Tap. And What's on Tap includes the first week of football in the NFL, concludes with a game that brings back one of its superstars, Pat Mahomes, after being out 9 months with that torn ACL. It's always

0: so tough when you have an ACL injury. And of course, he's so driven that it's not a shocker that he has worked out so very, very hard and has impressed, from what I understand, a lot of people at what he's been able to do physically and even training camp and all of that. And you just have such respect for the Chiefs quarterback, the two-time league MVP. I mean, that season-ending surgery in December, the day after tearing ligaments in his left knee and zipping through rehab and, you know, the off season, the full program looked pretty good in practice. But of course, he was out of the preseason schedule. No need to put him through that. Why? And it is pretty interesting because his teammates really have the true skinny on what he's looked like. Travis Kelce does a show podcast with his brother that's wildly popular. And he talked about the return of his friend, and like I said, one of the best quarterbacks in the league after that torn ACL.
1: What I've seen is a guy do everything he possibly can to be ready for week one. What he's done to get to this point is second to none. And you saw that switch flip when he had the surgery of how he was going to be determined to get healthy for the season. And we're excited that he's going to be out there rocking with us on week one. You know, in terms of his ability to move around and stuff like that, he's a competitor, man. And he only knows one way to play the game. When that ball snap, I expect to just see Patty Mahomes out there playing football.
0: Yeah, you heard what he said. He only knows one way how to play this game. So Kansas City is hosting the Denver Broncos for the last game of the first week, the Monday night game, which kicks at 8:15 Eastern. Kansas City is favored by 2.5 points in the Monday night game. Wow. Plus, a good time to remind you, we have Nailed the Score. That happens on our Tuesday show into Wednesday, and it's in our last segment of the first hour. I pick the game of the week, and you get the chance to nail the score. You can email me or call the show or call the hotline, and if you correctly nail the score, and you're the one that owns that score, because we could all guess the same thing, right? As soon as it leaves your lips or I get that email and it's time-stamped, you own the score. And if you nail it, you win, and you clear the prize closet to have a little shelf of prizes, good prizes, if somebody should win. We've had a couple of winners in the past, not recently, but in the past we certainly have had a few winners. And then six times during the season, including this first week I did it, and I'll announce the winner when we get to Tuesday, but I have a bonus game that you can only find out about the bonus game, and you can shoot me a guess for the bonus game up until kickoff by signing up for my newsletter. 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Sign up for the newsletter because the prizes are good. Let's just put it this way. Be pretty sweet to roll up to McDonald's or Wendy's or, I don't know, Starbucks and not have to pay to be able to use your gift card. We move on from that to a movie that I've been anticipating because I'm a crazy movie buff. You all know that. Russell Crowe and Ethan Hawke together in a movie. It's interesting. I like the premise of this movie. I've talked to a few people that are in the know about the movie, and I think it's going to play well. I don't think it's going to like crush everything at the box office, but I think it'll find an audience. And if you don't see it on the big screen, maybe you stream it. It's called The Wait.
2: Problem shared is a burden half, so what's the problem, son?
3: I'm in here. That's my problem. Got a daughter. In 1 month, she'll be awarded the state and up for adoption. Even with good time, I'm in here 6 more months.
2: I have a friend who needs a little help. I don't trust any of these boys, but I trust you. You do this thing, your time is done.
3: See this?
4: Come on.
3: This gold is trouble. There are a lot of desperate folk who think this gold ought to belong to them. That ain't happening on my watch. You men are going to march it across the wilderness.

0: before anybody even notices it's gone. But if any of it goes missing, well, then you got trouble.
1: Somebody else is out here.
2: I can help you. I'm as strong as any man here.
1: We have to move.
0: People get funny around gold. They'll lie, cheat. They'll kill you for it.
1: I am worried. Yeah, well, you should be. I don't know what team you all play for, but it sure as hell ain't mine. That there is stolen government gold. You don't want to be tied to it.
2: I was all alone growing up like your daughter. They didn't kill anything at me. They didn't save anything either.
1: I told you it was a dirty deal.
3: Hold it right there!
1: You ain't getting your kid back if you're dead.
4: You're getting mighty close to the bone. Keep chewing, you see what you find.
1: Come on, baby, come on.
5: I don't want your gold. I want my daughter.
6: Yeah, so that comes out this week, this Friday. The Weight follows Samuel Murphy, a wrongly incarcerated man in 1933 in Oregon. He's offered that early release. You heard it there, the details. If he smuggles stolen gold through really hazardous conditions in the wilderness, so he has to confront all kinds of things, betrayal, survival, all of that, because he just wants to get to his daughter. It looks really, really good. I know for sure it is on my list, so I'll be able to give you a really good cheap movie review after this upcoming weekend. I am certain of it. Meanwhile, Congress is back in session, like I mentioned. So one of the key things that they're going to have to work on, what's on tap, is the legislative priorities that would include Venezuela and diplomacy, what's happening there, because there's a focus on that. There is a focus on Russia sanctions. There's what's happening there with Russia. There's investigations on fraud in Minnesota, the ongoing fraud investigations. That's going to be addressed in committee hearings, most likely. And, of course, Mitch McConnell's return. He's still recovering from a June hospitalization due to a fall and pneumonia. So he's been MIA for more than 3 months. His staff have indicated they hope he returns when the Senate comes back, but they didn't really confirm the date. But then I heard through a little birdie, yes, he is going to return. I don't know. So is he going to return or not? 84 years old, his seventh and final term ends in January. And a lot of people are calling for, where is Mitch McConnell? Where is he? He was discharged August 6th, and that was then. It would have been 50-plus days after falling in his Washington home. So we'll see if we see him on the Hill or not. Remember, there was the picture that was released of he and his wife, at, you know, saying he was anxious to get back to work and all that, and it's been a three-month absence. You have the Kentucky governor, Andy Beshear, who's criticized McConnell for a lack of clarity surrounding his condition and said he's received zero communication from the state's senior senator as of this past Friday. So who knows? Again, the big question mark. Supposedly, he is going to be there, but we'll know soon. That's why it's on tap. Also on tap, what's going to happen to the Kennedy Center? The Kennedy Center is saying now in Washington that they're, the performing arts, that they're going to go bankrupt and that by Tuesday. So unless President Trump's name is added to the outside of the building, so they're near certain fiscal collapse. Wow. So now it went from we're arguing over names on the building to fiscal collapse. And there's going to be more happening with this, I'm sure.

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3: ABC News, I'm Wayne Cabot. AAA puts regular gas now at $4.31 on average. Diesel at $6.20, raising costs for almost everything. Global oil higher again, $1.08, as attacks by Iran's proxies forced the Saudis to shut down a key oil pipeline. But as far as President Trump is concerned,
4: President is blaming global diesel shortages on Ukraine's attacks on Russian oil production sites. Trump is telling Ukraine's President Zelensky to stop those strikes, which have caused shortages in Russia. Trump not mentioning a Russian drone attack on a train at Ukraine's border with Poland. Passengers evacuating before the strike.
3: ABC's Marcus Moore asked if the U.S. is behind Sunday's attack on an Iranian oil tanker. Trump said, I don't want to say. He did say AI guardrails are secondary to ensuring China doesn't win. House Speaker Johnson says Congress has to approve Trump's 5,000.
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0: Luxembourg and the Shenandoah Valley. Overnight, clouds and fog, low 64. Winds will be light and variable. For Monday, clouds and sun, pleasant, less humid, high 78. Sunshine, terrific day on Tuesday with a high of 76. Mostly sunny for Wednesday and a bit warmer, the high 83. A thunderstorm Thursday, high 85. I'm AccuWeather forecaster Steve Williams on WSVA.
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0: Dr. Asaf Romorowski joins us. He's been on the show before, and I mentioned that this is what we were going to talk about. I just had this discussion with somebody. What is it that the college students, and even younger, don't understand about what caused the attacks or who was responsible 25 years after 9/11? It's still, gosh, just to think of 25 years. So, Asaf, thanks so much for coming back on.
1: Appreciate it. Thank you for having me.
0: So first, let me ask you this question. Where were you when all of this happened?
1: 25 years ago, I was working in Center City in downtown Philadelphia. And I remember the havoc and the concern, because after Flight 93 went down, there was concern that Philadelphia was also going to be on the docket. And so that's where I was watching and observing and also seeing the chaos when people were trying to leave Center City, Philadelphia.
0: You know, it's so interesting you say that, because my family's from there, and I was in New York, but my family was there. My mother was working in downtown in Center City, kind of right by the Liberty Bell, that Independence Square. And I don't know if you would remember this or not, but they opened up all the train stalls and just said, get out of the city. Just go, go, go. Get on SEPTA, get to wherever you had to go. And people were just fleeing from some of those buildings, because like you said, people thought that Philadelphia was on the list, and particularly that area.
1: I remember that, and I was right near City Hall. So again, all the buildings that had momentum, and that exactly that point of, you know, getting out of town. I mean, there was a great deal of concern. I mean, I remember watching it, and eventually we saw the news on TV, you know, of the towers, but there was this mad kind of rush to get out of Center City. Nobody knew exactly where the targets were. And by then there was rumors, you know, later on about Flight 93. So again, there were thoughts that, you know, Philly was on the target list.
0: Yeah, you're crazy, crazy, crazy. All right, so you're the executive director of Scholars for Peace in the Middle East. Of course, you have your PhD, Dr. Romorowski. And when we look at now these findings from a survey that was commissioned by the Association for the Study of the Middle East and Africa, and we look at what is this we know or don't know, or what have you found out about students and what they don't understand about what caused the attacks or who was responsible, looks like fascinating information that you found out, including, you know, here's a big question. Why do so many Middle East scholars lack confidence that today's college students understand who carried out 9/11 and why?
1: So all good questions. And, you know, I am the executive director of both organizations. We did this study in order to look at this data, in particular to see what happened over the past 25 years and how it impacted higher education. Unfortunately, I mean, in a lot of these signs, we've seen a degradation of the academy, where faculty believe that really, you know, that there has been a slow but sure kind of dogmatic viewpoint of the academy, refusing to accept viewpoints other than the kind of the ecosystem that's there. And, you know, we saw it, you know, again, from 9/11 till today, there's been within, you know, especially within the field of Middle East studies, a refusal to tackle topics like Islamism, radical Islam, what, you know, groups, you know, that, you know, were part of the ideological foundation of Al-Qaeda and ISIS and others. So as a result of that, I mean, if you think about it, you know, what you're seeing today is that what the survey revealed, that 66% of those who were surveyed said clearly that their students have no idea about the origins of 9/11. Who, again, have no understanding what led to the animosity and what led to the...

0: to the hatred towards the United States, the ideological foundation of all of this. And if you think about it, you know, from a generational standpoint, the kids on college campuses today are born post 9/11, so they have no historical anchors to even the basic question that you asked me, you know, before when we started this today, you know, where were you on 9/11? They weren't around. And so, you know, it's all history to them. But they have no context, no knowledge, no understanding. And this is a major problem, which has led to a big debate in the United States today about what kind of curriculum do American students need in higher education, but also in K through 12 to understand not what led to 9/11.
1: Yeah, and so what do you believe? You know, you see what's happening at these universities and some of the things that they just absolutely get wrong about terrorism and radical Islamist ideology. What's your take on all of that?
0: I come out of Middle East studies, and by training, I'm a Middle East historian. The organization that I had, the Association for Middle East Studies in Africa, was created to counter the Middle East Studies Association. Within that kind of association, there was a growth of I would say anti-Americanism. There was a growth within the field of professors who teach that field who are only of either Arab or Palestinian descent, and they have a, you know, very distinct viewpoint that represents a kind of an isolationist, anti-American, anti-Western viewpoint. And so they refuse to come to terms with the reality. And moreover, I mean, you know, again, you think about the academy at large, providing knowledge and understanding. If you go back to the days of pre 9/11, a little bit, days right after 9/11, where were these disciplines that, you know, predicted or spoke about these fields of what, you know, about, you know, what's been happening in the Middle East, which speaks to the detachment of the perceived reality on American Western college campuses and the reality in the Middle East. And I think that, and there's been a slow but steady hijacking, I would argue, of the academy in order to only think in a certain viewpoint. And that has to do also to the effect of foreign governments that are buying chairs and departments, Middle Eastern government, and that, you know, has a very distinct viewpoint, because the perception was, and correctly so, that if you buy a chair or a department, you also buy the politics in which these topics are being taught.
1: Yeah, so someone coming from, again, your background, when you see this, it has to be disappointing, and then you got younger professors or younger academics who are stuck because they're afraid to challenge whatever is happening at a particular university for fear, let's face it, that they could even lose their job.
0: 100%. I mean, and that was also revealed in the survey of how many younger faculty had to self-censor because if they were in, and because they felt that if they weren't part of the zeitgeist of the college or the university, then they would be ostracized. It could, you know, affect their promotion. It could affect, you know, what we've seen. I mean, again, if you put it into the perspective of what we've seen over the past 25 years, and even in particular, even if we saw what we saw over the past 3 years, during the encampment after the war in the Middle East began after 10/7, where you had faculty who were jumping up and down and celebrating terrorism, flying flags of ISIS, flying flags of Hamas and Hezbollah, known terrorist organizations. How do you get to that point where instead of combating terrorism, you're celebrating and embracing terrorism on American college campuses? And, you know, again, in a very, you know, 25 years since 9/11 and what that means. I mean, I remember actually after, you know, after 9/11, you know, going to campuses and speaking and teaching, trying to talk about the fact that Al-Qaeda and Hamas and all these ideologies stem from a similar a viewpoint. We had that opening for maybe about, you know, 2 months, and then everybody forgot. And I think that there has been a revisionist, dogmatic perspective that has gone to viewpoint where you have today influencers and individuals who want to say that, you know, America is to blame for 9/11, things of the sort, coming out of people.

0: like Hassan Piker and others. I mean, I think that this is all a byproduct of a reductionist, revisionist history, but they're also affecting the voters, younger voters. Are affecting policymakers. Mm-hmm. I mean, the politics that are involved now as you're looking at the upcoming midterm elections, to my mind, is all a symptom of a larger problem. Whatever happens in higher education is never limited to higher education. There's a larger cultural problem that we're looking at here that needs to stop, and we need to get to the root of it all. And in order to bring it back to a point where we can trust our institutions.
1: Ah, perfect place to end this. I so agree with you. Dr. Romorowski, don't be a stranger. We'll have you on again. You were great. Thank you.
0: Thank you.
1: All right, coming up around the bend. We have nearly a million. That was our rewind. Whoops, that was our rewind from last week. I wanted you to hear that because I thought it was significant since 9/11 was just 25 years past. On, what was it, Friday, and there were so many wonderful ceremonies to honor all those lives that were lost, and it has always stuck with me that we will never, ever, ever forget. So John Harbaugh, the coach of the Giants, before the game with the Dallas Cowboys, which they beat the Dallas Cowboys on Sunday Night Football, They did a story where they just showed a picture of them, but they had gone down to that museum, the memorial, you know, the 9/11 museum, and had set up a conversation with people about it and what happened that day, because so many of the players on that team are a perfect example of younger people who were too young to understand or were barely, you know, were newborns, basically. And it makes a difference, of course, with history of how you take in 9/11 and what your thoughts are about that terrible, dark day in our history, depending on your age.
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That's how we roll. Make sure you sign up for the newsletter because you can be eligible for those great prizes. You don't have to know anything about football. You just have to guess what the bonus game is six times a year. And there's going to be other little hidden, what we call Easter eggs, in those newsletters. So you don't want to miss out on that. All right, let's go to this one. First up is Carl, who's listening to us. WGCH AM 1490. Kate, I know you're on top of this. I know at one point you covered the Giants. I used to listen to you on The Fan. I've heard a bunch of people in Connecticut tell you that they listen to you because all of us are mostly fans of the Giants, but some Jets and I guess a couple of other teams too. So I wanted to get your take on how do you think Jackson Dart looked and how do you think the Giants looked under Harbaugh so far out of the gate. Well, you know what? It's so interesting because so many people picked the Cowboys to win this first one, but this is a different Giants team, right? And Harbaugh is part of the reason that it's different. You got to think of what he was able to achieve in Baltimore, and his fingerprints were all over this game. So what happened with the Cowboys, man, they had some sloppy plays, some dumb penalties that were costly, and they still managed to get a little bit closer at the tail end of the game. But the Giants won this 28-20, and Jackson Dart, 230 yards, three touchdowns. And this is huge because the rivalry, the hatred between the two teams is definitely still alive and well. And I was just watching Dart connect with Isaiah, you know, likely for two touchdowns. And it was brilliant. And then, of course, his buddy Cam Scatabo ran for one in his first game back from injury. And the Giants opened the season with Harbaugh as the new coach by nabbing a big one from Dallas. And it's like Dart especially, he made one throw after another. He scrambled. He kept the Dallas defense completely baffled off balance. It's so pretty much throughout the game. And this, it was interesting. And Dak Prescott threw a costly interception just for the halftime. But otherwise, he played okay for Dallas. But, you know, you're talking about the Giants, and the Giants are going to maybe cause some problems in the NFC East because we've written them off so often. Got to remember, different team. Look at who now is running this team and look at some of the players, some of the new players that are on this team. I mean, look, the Giants still had problems. They fumbled four times, absolutely. But they also looked a lot better. So if you are a Giants fan like Carl, you should feel pretty good about how, you know, how the team looked. All right, let's go to another one. This one is from Bill, who's listening to us, WOGO AM 680 and 103.1 FM, Chippewa Falls, Wisconsin. And he says, Kate, did you hear about the plane crash that happened with one of our representatives who is running for governor?

later, it was so crazy that he had to swim to shore, and he says he's fortunate to be alive, and this was all over the tube in my area, of course. But over the weekend, he escaped a sinking plane. It was him and the pilot, and his name is Tom Tiffany. And so he had to get away from the sinking plane, and it happened on Saturday night. He was coming back from an event, and he was rescued in Lake Wasu. And wow, he got pretty emotional. And I kept seeing clips of that on our tube. I just wanted to know, because I know you talk about things that happen in planes a bunch, and this was really another small plane thing. And I guess the pilot lost power as they were approaching the downtown airport, so they had to make an emergency water landing. Imagine that in the dark. I know, that is a crazy, thanks for bringing that up. That is a crazy story. And I guess he had like minor injuries, but he was on his way home from the La Crosse County Lincoln Day dinner, which is a big deal. And, you know, he's running for governor. And after they landed, they called 911, but the plane was submerged. They had to get out of the plane, and they had to swim to a shallow area, from everything I understand. And then emergency responders, you know, reached him by boat. So he said he just felt so incredibly fortunate to be, and expressed his gratitude for the Wasu Fire Department and how quickly they responded. I was looking at the plane, and it's the pilot said to him, oh, it's crazy, because he had a press conference on Sunday night, and he said that the pilot said, we're going down, pull your seatbelt tight, and then he said that's what he did. That would be so crazy. And then they hit the water, right? And then you hit the water, boom, and then you see if you're okay, but then you got to open the door and figure out what you're going to do, and where can you be in the lake, and you can't see anything. Ooh. Anyway, good. I'm glad the congressman is all right. I mean, you know, Congressman Tiffany, thank goodness he's okay, because that would have to be a very frightening moment for sure. All right, move on to somebody else. This is Brett listening to us, WGSO 990 AM. And that, of course, would be in New Orleans. Kate, I watched this story about this ferry, and I can't tell you how many times I go on vacations with my family, and it seems like we're always on some ferry somewhere, and sometimes it's been overseas. But it kind of gave me pause when I saw the one that was in, I think it was the Java Sea, that just capsized in crazy weather. And why were the people out there in that weather? I have no idea. But it had like almost 250 people on board, and six people died, and they still have more than 100 plus unaccounted for. And then how many of them could be inside the ferry? They're thinking that might be part of it, but it really did make me think about, you know, how often do we go somewhere and we just trust everything's gonna be fine, and you're the foreigner in some other land, and you're just a passenger like everybody else, and then something freaky like that happens. Yeah, I just had this conversation with someone. I can't believe that you, Brett, that you brought this up, that how often you hear, like, I know it doesn't happen all the time. We could be paranoid and freaky about every place we go and what we do, but this ship had a lot of people and was traveling to Borneo, which is a popular tourist area. So I bet there were some other people on there. They weren't all people from that area, is what I'm thinking. In Indonesia, it's because it's beautiful, some of the places there, and plenty of people, you know, do that. But ships and a helicopter had to go to search for the survivors, and they're trying to figure out the cause of it, whether it was due to natural factors because of the crazy weather, technical problem, human factors. Yeah, really, really sad to see that happen. I know about that. That was like a few years ago, although it was a different circumstance in the U.S., when the duck boat flipped.

0: And same thing, you got a bunch of people, tourists, someone dies, it flips over, people are scrambling for life preservers, you know, the whole thing. All right, pre-market bell. So the pre-market bell, let's check oil. Everybody always wants to know oil. Are you ready for this? Take a deep breath with me, because this is a number I'm going to say that I haven't said in a long time. $102 a barrel and 85 cents. Yikes. You know, it's up when you pull up at the pump. It's a stick up when you pull up at the pump, let's face it. All right, that's because of everything that's happening in Iran and with the situation with Iran. Dow futures down 0.12%, S&P futures down 0.50%, NASDAQ futures down 1.26%. Remember, this is pre-market bell action, my friends. Thanks to all of you for listening to this hour of the show, and Dan Kinzerski for his work on the technicals.
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4: From ABC News, I'm Wayne Cabot. If there's one issue uniting so much of America, it's opposition to artificial intelligence without human constraints, guardrails, Republicans, Democrats, but not the president.
5: Speaking with reporters on his trip to Ireland, President Trump downplayed the concerns, saying he was more worried about America being eclipsed by China in the AI race.
6: We can put guardrails, we can do this and that, but I think you have a lot of negative forces that are bringing it up that shouldn't be bringing it up, and they're bringing up things that won't happen.
5: Former President Barack Obama now urges fellow Democrats to make AI a central part of their agenda ahead of the midterms. Now, some Republicans have joined Democrats in calling for AI kill switches.
4: ABC's Stephen Portnoy. Trump also addressing for the first time flock cameras that track Americans via license plate readers. In recent weeks, both Florida and Texas have moved to end funding to flock cameras, Trump offering his stamp of approval. Amazon announcing Sunday evening it's pausing operations with the cargo carrier 21 Air after last week's crash in Miami. Unclear if the U.S. is behind Sunday's attack on an Iranian commercial ship that killed one person, President Trump wouldn't say. Global crude rising to $108 a barrel after Iran's proxies, the Houthis, fired toward Saudi Arabia.
7: Iran-backed Houthi rebels threatening another vital shipping route in the Middle East. With the Strait of Hormuz, that other vital shipping lane effectively closed down for more than 6 months. This amid growing concerns in the region as the critical east-west oil pipeline in Saudi was forced to shut down as a precautionary measure after multiple drone attacks by another Iranian-backed group in Iraq.
4: Lama Hassan at the Foreign Desk. About paying all adults in the country $5,000. If control of Congress goes his way, President Trump saying the U.S. can afford it because we're taking in so much money. You're listening to ABC News.
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4: Thrown off food stamps. Millions have been dropped from the Supplemental Nutrition Assistance Program. So now what?
10: States will have to pick up 75% of the cost for low-income SNAP recipients, a major shift from the federal government, unless Congress acts to give states more time. The switch is in the One Big Beautiful Republican budget bill that became law. Since its changes in work requirements and red tape hurdles to applying, about 5 million Americans, including 1.5 million children, lost access to SNAP, according to the Center on Budget and Policy Priorities.
4: It's Chuck Sievertson. The University of West Virginia assistant football coach has been arrested and charged with strangulation. Not much more is known about the incident, but Noel Devine has been put on indefinite leave. So hot, so late, new daily high temps for Oklahoma City and Lawton, Oklahoma, 106 and 108, so late. This week feels like temps will hit the triple numbers from St. Louis to Louisville. California's dry heat may help wildfires spread, like the Lucas Fire, burning since Thursday in Lake and Mendocino counties. Just over 4,000 acres scorched, only 20% contained. Celine Dion, her first concert in

0: The 6 years since a neurological disease weakened her throat put her revived pipes to the test in France, going for the high F. Nailed it. Wayne Cabot, ABC News.
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0: And the Shenandoah Valley. Overnight, clouds and fog, low 64. Winds will be light and variable. For Monday, clouds and sun, pleasant, less humid, high 78. Sunshine, terrific day on Tuesday with a high of 76. Mostly sunny for Wednesday and a bit warmer, the high 83. A thunderstorm Thursday, high 85. I'm AccuWeather forecaster Steve Williams on WSVA.
1: Now, it's Red Eye Radio. Gary McNamara and Eric Harley talk about everything from politics to social issues and news of the day. Whether you're up late or you're just starting your day, welcome to the show. 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
2: All across America, we are Red Eye Radio. He is Eric Harley and I'm Gary McNamara. Good morning.
3: What? What?
2: You know why X... It stinks right now.
3: Oh.
2: X stinks right now because it's the, you know, the first Sunday of football. Yeah. And normally, just because I have, you know, the majority of what I have are all news services.
3: Yeah.
2: So I can just scan very, very quickly. And it's like my last scan when I come in.
3: Right.
2: You know, it's the last scan that I do. It's like, okay, what are some of the news items out there? Who's saying what? Does some news service have a great audio cut out there? I can't get by the insane football talk. Yeah. Everything is football. Cowboys suck. Yeah. This team sucks.
3: But that, it's for me, the exclamation point, if you want to call it that, it wasn't really that big of a deal because I knew it hadn't happened. Is my wife comes in and she goes, and I'm not a I have a Facebook account. I never go there. I probably visited my MySpace account since I visited Facebook last. I've probably gone to LinkedIn since I've gone to Facebook. But my wife comes in and holds up her phone. And it was a false headline. And I said, you know, and she knew it was a false headline. She goes, did you see this? And what she was saying is, did you see what, you know, I mean, because they're putting out, they put out anything and everything. You know, and it's usually a homemade meme, or, you know, and you can tell when it's not, well, you and I know when it's not true. And that is, you know, because we follow the news and we get, our phones would blow up if something like this happened. And it was Sarah Palin had passed.
2: If you want to know, one thing I have discovered.
3: Hey, by the way. For those that may not know,
2: no, she has not. No.
3: And she goes, but my wife's point was, I mean, what do they think they're getting away with, like, when they post something like
2: well,
3: this?
2: Well, but that's one of the things that I, and it's basically Threads that, what's an offshoot of Facebook or something?
3: Yes.
2: Threads completely different because,
3: I'm
2: not kidding, 90% of what you read on Threads is not true. If you go to Threads, You will see these people commenting on it.
3: Oh, it's,
2: and it's stuff that is absolutely false. I mean, there's no basis in truth,
3: right,
2: you know, whatsoever in it. But for me, I couldn't get past the football stuff.

0: friends, whatever, about, you know, what they thought about everything over the last couple of weeks, which we'll get to here in a little bit. But one, I got to do recreational reading that was great, which I never get to do. Went down to Florida for a little bit for a couple of days.
1: Yeah.
0: But one of the most interesting things, that I did, and again, it came from YouTube, and it was just the algorithm knocked out something. And so everything, I watched one thing, and then it knocked out a bunch of different things on the same, on things about history, technology and history.
1: Mm-hmm.
0: And I had already known all the stuff, but to go through in these specific details and then again, verify going, is that one true? Okay, let me check. That's true. That the American, child, the young person needs to learn history in the United States. And I'm not talking about just the history of the Constitution of the United States.
1: Mm-hmm.
0: The history of technology. We are complete. We take so much for granted that we have. The first one I saw was this whole documentary on air conditioning and refrigeration.
1: Right.
0: And how that changed the entire world. The next one was how they built houses and fireplaces and went to the iron stove and, you know, why houses were built the way that they were. That was the second one.
1: Yeah, yeah.
0: The third one was plumbing and toilets.
1: Yeah.
0: And then the last one was on electricity.
1: Mm-hmm.
0: And it unbelievable when you just think that 140 years ago, and even going up as recently as, you know, post-World War II going into the 1950s, I didn't know, for example, one thing I did know, that the WPA in the 1930s, you know what their second biggest project was?
1: Mm.
0: Building outhouses in the South.
1: Yeah.
0: Because so much plumbing, especially in rural areas, I think it was over 2 million outhouses that WPA built. Now, the people, if you wanted a new outhouse, you had to pay for the materials. WPA back then paid for the labor on it. But you had to buy. And what they did was they took, you know, basically concrete tanks, and they put a concrete tank into the ground,
1: right,
0: and the outhouse there, because one of the problems was with all outhouses throughout history, because they went all the way back, you know, to the, you know, very beginning of how people did stuff.
1: Bears are still using them.
0: It's just, and one of the problems, well, the contamination,
1: the Charmin commercial,
0: the contamination of groundwater.
1: Yeah, yeah, yeah, yeah.
0: And I mean, and it went through what they used before toilet paper.
1: Mm-hmm.
0: I mean, and just, I mean, it was just, it was amazing. And electricity was amazing.
1: Mm-hmm. Mm-hmm.
0: And remember I said that, you know, one of the things that when, my old dentist, who's now a sleep therapist, but he was still in the sleep therapy part when he was a dentist. He had told me he, you know, was always worried about, you know, my circadian rhythms and everything
1: mm-hmm.
0: else.
1: Mm-hmm.
0: I told him when I slept, he goes, oh, you might have a beat. And he told me that, you know, Neanderthal man slept twice a day.
1: Mm-hmm.
0: Well, all the way up to electricity, just to what, really, 100 years ago. People were sleeping twice a day.
1: Mm-hmm.
0: That they said when it was, you know, maybe more than 100, because cities had lights at, you know, at that point in 1910, whatever, you know, they were moving from the gas lights, whatever. They said complete darkness. It was complete darkness.
1: Mm-hmm.
0: People don't understand that even the ambient light from cities lights up rural areas everywhere. Everything was complete and total darkness. So people didn't do anything in the dark. So when it got dark, they went to sleep, and then they woke up in the middle of the night. And they did a ton of activities all the way up into the early 1900s.
1: Starting with the outhouse,
0: yeah. I mean,
1: yeah.
0: But that was another thing. The outhouse had to be 50 to 100 feet away,
1: right,
0: because of the smell.
1: Right, yeah.
0: And then I learned about the night soilmen that, you know, when cities started being built, there was no plumbing.
1: Right.
0: They would basically go in containers and put it in the back, in a cesspool in the back, and then the night soil people would come, and once a night or once every week, whatever, and empty it up. But these cesspools in the summertime would just sit there, and they would.
1: Yeah, right.
0: So when you look at just all this, and refrigeration, How refrigerated? I mean, the fact that one of the biggest trade items

0: that was going on in the 1700s, 1800s was cutting ice from rivers and transporting ice all over the country. And it wasn't clean ice. And that's, you know, we know that's where the ice box came from. And they went through just the entire concept of refrigeration. One thing I did not know, I did learn this. I did not know that the summer, you know where the summer blockbusters movies came from? The culture of the summer blockbusters? Because when, what's his name, Willis Carrier invented air conditioning, it was for industry. So industry got it first, and then business got it, and then movie theaters got it. And they would advertise, you know, people would go to the movies because air conditioning was there. And this, that started like in the 1920s and 1930s.
1: And now, with the lack of creativity, I'd rather sit outside in 108 degrees.
0: Exactly. And that's where the summer block, because they figured out that's when, since people are coming in, let's do all the great summer blockbusters. And that's where the culture of the summer blockbuster came from. But my overall point, because I'm not going to go through every single thing.
1: So the $20 for popcorn goes to air conditioning, just to be clear.
0: Yeah, now, yeah, exactly. Now it does.
1: It's a big bill.
0: Well, yeah. In New York, well, in the liberal states where they're not trying to produce any type of extra electricity.
1: Right, right.
0: Where their goal is to skyrocket electricity.
1: Now, the thing
0: prices.
1: Back then when it first started is that in many of the towns, you still had to go outside to go to the outhouse. So it took longer. You know, you miss more of the movie that way.
0: You know, that's a great point. They didn't get into that, but that would have been a great point. Did they have to go out? They probably had to go outside.
1: Yeah.
0: You know, because, and oh, then they talked about the fact of that the bathroom changed the culture of privacy. There was no privacy. They had, you'd go to an outhouse and there'd be four or five seats. And there was no bathroom.
1: Right.
0: And so, you know, the whole thing of privacy when you go to the bathroom came with modern plumbing. And what was the biggest thing? The S, what is it? The S pipe? What do they call that in the toilet?
1: That fills with water. Yeah, right.
0: And they talk, and I never thought about this
1: one. I once
0: one.
1: Called it a pee trap, but that's not actually what that is.
0: No, it's to keep the gases from the
1: that's
0: sewer.
1: Something under the sink.
0: It's to keep the gases from the sewer coming up because there used to be explosions in houses. The houses would smell like crazy because the drain went right down into the sewer.
1: Still the case.
0: Exactly.
1: And yeah, so, I mean, the explosion thing may not be the problem, but the gas entering, re-entering the home.
0: Yeah, the gas.
1: Backing up into the home.
0: Right.
1: And that, yeah, so that's still.
0: And they said that's where they really, and they talked about, you know, Thomas Crapper.
1: Right.
0: You know, and that, it's like,
1: right.
0: And his name is now immortalized, right. Which it is.
1: Like, but what are you going to do for a living? Well, I don't think I can do anything else, really, if you think about it.
0: Now, he didn't invent the S-pipe, though.
1: No.
0: But talked about
1: just the seat part.
0: Talked about Benjamin Franklin inventing the cast iron stove because fireplaces weren't efficient enough.
1: Right.
0: But I guess my point is we take so much for granted here. We've got a generation that believes that socialism will work. They are completely and totally ignorant. And I started thinking, I don't know why, but I was driving in going, you know, Dickens was right in Scrooge. The things we had to worry about. Ignorance and want.
1: Yeah.
0: And you think about it.
1: Well, and a lot of people actually, according to John McNamara, we can turn this around. A lot of people want ignorance.
0: No,
1: dad has always said, want to be BS. They want to buy the lie. So we can bring this full circle.
0: Yeah.
1: And this is how it goes. You know, I experienced a number of young people. Actually, everybody is young now. My father is in the hospital and, he's doing okay. He's been battling cancer since 2022. And, it took a turn, and I've been with him bedside, for about half of the vacation and, which is, I would be nowhere else, of course. But meeting the young people in the medical field. And I met a young man by the name of Ryan, 23 years old. And he's trying to become an RN. Then he wants to become a doctor. Another young man, I didn't get his first name because this guy worked fast. I mean, everybody that this entire team, at this hospital that's taking care of my dad, every single one of them, when, we got him to the ER,

0: went, I mean, they went straight to work. We had an x-ray and a CT scan, like, within minutes. And it was unbelievable to watch the technology that people in that field understand. But if you're not in that field, you know, you don't understand what goes into the cost. I mean, we all complain, and it is very high cost when it comes to medicine. But the fact that we can get it down to, and they were able to, you know, had his history right there on his phone, by the way. I logged into his app, had his entire history, his entire chart right there. He handed it to me and said, here, log into my app. We went through the entire history. The hospital had it. They pulled it up. All of this technology that we take for granted. You know, my dad being in the condition he's in, my mom's in the condition she's in, they get all of their groceries delivered. Things that we take for granted. For me, I've always seen it as people with limited ability that today you can get it, boom, delivered to your door, even in their small town, very quickly. And you don't have to expend the energy of, I mean, we're talking about outhouses of having to go, you know, 30, 50 yards away just to do your business. Well, one day they'll say, you know, you used to have to go to stores. And then we had something called a cart, and you would have to walk around endlessly and fill it and all of this. But all this technology they take for granted. But these young people in this field, and I told each one of them that I had any time to spend with, and Ryan was one of them, I told them, I said, stay in that field because we'll all need health care, me especially. I put me on your list. But, you know, it's and there is that, you know, that back and forth, the trade-off. But to that, to your point, on the other side of it, I could probably sit down and do a round table with them. And these are all knowledgeable, very smart people. Some of them are registered nurses and doctors and nurse practitioners. And I mean, they are on top of their game. But then you ask them, let's have a talk show, right? About can anyone here tell me the three branches of government or how much the national debt is approximately right now, why it matters, all of these things. I'm not saying they don't know that, the people that I met, the young people that I met. But I was curious as to how many might know or might not know.
1: Mm-hmm. Well, the one thing I thought of, and I wanted to add on, you know, besides the Constitution, just the history of technology, because there's this sense from not all, but from a significant portion of young people that they live in horrible times.
0: Yeah, right.
1: And the point is, when you think about what it was, and my father's 100 years old, 100 years and 5 months now, and he was at the end of that.
0: Yeah.
1: He was at the end of where technology came. And we haven't even gotten to medicine. When my father was born, there was no antibiotics.
0: Mm-hmm.
1: You still got an infection. You could die.
0: Oh, yeah.
1: On things that we would even think of today.
0: Right.
1: And so you've got young people walking around. But when you have a concept of what the reality of history is and how things have changed in the last 150 years and how people actually used to live, and you actually say to yourself, is this actually the worst time ever to be a person? Are you out of your freaking mind?
0: No, you know, what's interesting is I heard a comment by a comedian, very liberal comedian, Janine Garofalo, actually. I don't know how old the bit was, but I heard it on satellite radio coming home this evening. And it was the most ignorant comment, quite often it is, coming from the left. And I thought to myself, you have no idea how great you have it.
1: I know. We are Red Eye Radio.
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0: Sir Carly, and I'm Gary McNamara. Welcome and good morning. So I just thought it was important just to start out with that because I realize I was not even taught that in school. Yeah, I was not taught about how technology, and it was really amazing. And this is the beauty if you use the internet correctly. Yeah. I had a choice. Porn, you know, I was on vacation. Porn or learn about the history of electricity, toilets, plumbing, heating, air conditioning, refrigerators, and I chose that path.
1: Well, there's a third path, chupacabra. But don't, I would suggest, don't throw that into your algorithm mix. It's not going to end well.

0: Josh.
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2: ABC News, I'm Wayne Cabot. What AI guardrails? President Trump saying American tech companies can't let China get the upper hand. This as Anthropic CEO says slow down. ABC Stephen Portnoy.
3: Anthropic CEO Dario Amodei urges fellow executives to pace the growth of their systems, writing of his fear that rogue AI agents could be capable of taking over the entire internet within the next 6 to 12 months.
2: Trump now saying he is in favor of flock cameras, which track the movement of Americans via license plate readers. Florida and Texas have moved to end funding for those cameras. The president not saying if the U.S. is behind Sunday's attack on an Iranian commercial ship that killed a person. Global crude rising to 108 a barrel after the Saudis came under fire by Iran-backed forces. No American Grand Slam this year. Blake Shelton losing to

0: and sun. The high tomorrow at 78. Sunshine, a very nice day on Tuesday. The high 76. Mostly sunny and a bit warmer on Wednesday.
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1: And I'm Gary McNamara along with Eric Harley. Well, the convention, rally, whatever you want to call it, we really don't care what you want to call it.
2: Yeah.
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1: So last week here in Dallas, by the way, I got 8 invitations.
2: No, they kept, I thought they were going to come to my front door.
1: I got 8 in. Now, whenever I get these, especially the political stuff, I block.
2: Yeah.
1: Because if you don't block them, you'll just continue to get them. And it was yesterday where I finally said, oh, let me go back and look at the blocked spam file. You know, it sends it to spam. Yeah, whatever it is. I don't know if it's
2: when you block it.
1: Yeah, send it to spam. And I had 8 different invitations. You and I talked about it before we went on vacation. Said, yeah, I'm getting invitations. I got 8 of them. You still haven't claimed your tickets. They're free. You still haven't claimed your tickets.
2: I got a live call. It wasn't even a bot. It was weird. But it was a scalper. So that was.
1: Neither night sold out.
2: Yeah, right.
1: The upper bowl, they said for both nights was

0: basically empty. The second, as you know, the second in American Airlines Center was sparsely crowded. And then the bottom, which fits about 8,000.
1: Right.
0: So it's somewhere between 10 and 15,000 each night that were there.
1: Right, right.
0: And, you know, basically for, you know, you call it whatever you want. I mean, the great debate was going on.
1: Midterm convention.
0: It's not
1: whatever.
0: A convention. It's a rally. I don't care. Call it whatever you want.
1: Right.
0: What was talked about there? And what I found, what I really, really found interesting was everyone that I talked to, and every single person that I talked to, and I met a ton of new people last week, especially when I was in Florida, and the total was about 15 men and women, all voted. I met a guy and his wife from Massachusetts, from Boston, who voted for him twice.
1: Mm-hmm.
0: And I met a bunch of military people, ex-military people.
1: Mm-hmm.
0: I met people that worked for the government in defense procurement.
1: Mm-hmm. That's a big military area where you were.
0: Yes. And so it's, you know, extremely one of the most conservative area, probably one of the most conservative districts in the United States. And a lot of the people that were vacationing there go there because they lived there at one point.
1: Mm-hmm.
0: They worked either at Eglin or the Pensacola Naval Station or Hurlburt Field or whatever. I mean, but it's just massive military there.
1: Yeah.
0: Every single one of them. What the hell's going on with Trump?
1: Mm-hmm.
0: Every single one of them.
1: Mm-hmm.
0: You know, every single one, though, was what? A true fiscal conservative.
1: Mm.
0: And I asked the majority of them, I said, you've been quiet for a while on this, haven't you? Yeah, because I just didn't know where it was going. But, you know, the whole thing with the there were two things. There was more than two things. The dumping of the what he wants to do, dump the oil below market prices from Venezuela.
1: Right.
0: The beef.
1: Yeah.
0: From Europe.
1: Mm-hmm.
0: The $9,000 that would go to any married family that had a child, $36,000 if you have four children.
1: I know, I'm thinking about adopting.
0: The $5,000 check.
1: Mm-hmm.
0: What was the other thing?
1: When I started reading that, when that came across, I just shook my head. I thought to myself, what are we doing here? What are we doing?
0: Oh, and then having equity in 32 companies and plus having equity in the other company, every single one of them said, he talks about socialism, this is what he's doing. He's actually practicing it more than any Democrat. He's gone further than any Democrat has gone in that particular. Yeah. And I said, will you vote Republican again? They go, of course.
1: Yeah.
0: And I said, well, so will I, because the other side wants to destroy the Constitution.
1: Right.
0: Basically, they all disagree with where Trump is going economically, but realize that the other side, you know, they agree with him on the social issues.
1: Right.
0: All the social issues they agree with him on, or the majority. I didn't ask about every social issue out there. And I believe that's where the parties are right now. When I looked at last week and everything that they were promoting, you know, when I saw them last week, and I, you know, didn't watch all of it, but caught some of it, I keep going back to, and I don't know what year it was, where it was Clinton had such a long, he promised everything to everybody in the world. I mean, it was a State of the Union address where it was, and we'll give you this, and we'll give you this, and we'll give you this, and we'll give you this, and we'll give you this, and we'll give you this.
1: Well, no, well, I mean, it sounded like a 2008 Obama campaign.
0: Yeah. And so you saw almost total universal condemnation from the mainstream conservative media on this.
1: Yeah, right.
0: On where are we going here?
1: Yeah.
0: You know, where, and the ones that you knew that were against it, if you know, if you have your favorite conservative or Republican person out there on social media, you can tell the ones that are afraid to confront Trump, I don't know if they know them, him, or whatever, they're the ones that just simply say, well, this is interesting, and then they put something that is I think at times they want to see what the people have to say first.
1: Right. Float the balloon before
0: I come out. We don't do that on the show. We've had long-term fiscal conservative values.
1: And you don't have much time to be

0: doing that anymore. You've got to get straight to the point.
1: Yeah, death isn't far away.
0: Well, your birthday's coming up, you know. So we can say coming up here in a few weeks that you are well into your 70s. Well over, Dusty Slay has a bit about this.
1: I'm going to say
0: the man is well over 70. What do you mean? He's 71.
1: I was going to say you made me forget my train of thought. I'm gonna, no. It's just I'm old.
0: I didn't do that. That was again.
1: Actually, I didn't forget my train of thought.
0: No.
1: But when I look at it, if you're looking at it from the outside, you look at it and you say that the Republican Party is the party that is moving towards socialism on the fiscal front.
0: Mm-hmm.
1: And what would be moderate conservative on the social front.
0: Yeah.
1: Where, and the Democrats simply wish to destroy the Constitution.
0: Right.
1: And you know, spend even more, I guess, is... Mm-hmm.
0: Yeah. There's no way around that, right? With the promises that are made, or the plans that are in place, what has become the heart of the agenda for the right includes more socialism, ownership in companies,
1: expansion of
0: giving money,
1: expansion of the welfare state.
0: Yes, giving money to people. Right. I don't remember what year that was. Was that during Trump's first term? I think it was. Was it the? It, anyway, it goes back several years. Mike Lee and Marco Rubio, who pushed for and got the expansion of the child tax credit, fully refundable child tax credit. And we're like, you're talking about two Republicans who are supposed to be conservative. These guys led the charge and were successful at doing it. And as we've always said, if you want to create welfare, have a separate welfare program and call it that. Don't say child tax credit when you're giving more money back that was paid than what was paid in.
1: Well, I mean, with the four children, $36,000.
0: Oh my gosh!
1: But their justification of it. I needed to go back to a topic we were talking about last hour. I needed a 100,000 night soilmen to empty the cesspool and take the people stuff out to the rural areas.
0: Yeah.
1: Because it was higher and it was a PhD. They were piling it higher and deeper.
0: Mm-hmm.
1: When Trump and Vance are out there talking about the fact that the $5,000 is going to be paid from the tariffs because we're becoming a rich nation, it proved one thing. They know that they can't convince fiscal conservatives who have a clue.
0: Yeah.
1: In the Republican Party, this is the ignorant populist that have now become a significant portion of the Republican Party that wants to, as my father said, they wish to be BS'd. Mm-hmm. As long as they believe it's in their own self-interest.
0: Yeah.
1: We don't care. Sell it however you can. Well, I don't know whether they know it's the truth or not.
0: Mm.
1: But every single conservative media went and said, guys, they're BSing you. The money isn't there from tariffs. And it's not going to be there from tariffs. Stop it.
0: Yeah. Yeah, it was so bizarre because there were two thoughts. You know, so many thoughts that were going on. You know, you're on vacation, and this was my father's situation happened actually right about halfway through this whatever convention rally, little get together, No Kings rally, whatever you want to call it. And I was watching these headlines come across, and I said, I don't need to get into the weeds on this. And it wasn't because I was on vacation. It's because the answer is no, full stop. The answer is no. There's no way around it. You can't make it work for me.

0: And once that's the case, because, you know, my thought was, I'm not going to even wait to see if somebody corrects it, right? Because there's, it wasn't going to happen. Mm-hmm. You know, like sometimes when something is said about what the administration is doing, they come back and they, if it's reported, they'll come back and say, no, the report is wrong. You know, well, that wasn't going to happen, of course, with this, because they were saying it. They were promoting it. And when I read it, I said, no. And I shut the door. And I don't know the last time I've done that. I don't know the last time I've done that for the right as a group. And I'm not saying I'm not going to support them. As you mentioned, I'm not voting for the left. That's not happening. But I shut the door on these ideas, on this agenda, on this platform they're building out of this summer get together, beach party, whatever they had in Dallas.
1: No, I had the beach party.
0: Yeah, it's exactly. And that's, you know, and again, when I look back at last week, I thought it was absolutely ridiculous. It's off this planet insane that the right has come to this, and this is what they're promoting just weeks before the midterms.
1: We are Red Eye Radio.
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0: Where Would I Radio? He is Eric Carlin. I'm Gary McNamara. Welcome and good morning. Yeah, I saw, you see, DeSantis talked about the $5,000 and said, no, I'm completely against it. Yeah. You're going to have to borrow this money. This money doesn't exist anywhere.
1: Yep.
0: You're going to borrow the money and you're going to cause massive inflation again.
1: Exactly.
0: Why would you do this?
1: Go ahead.
0: It's because Trump and the Republican Party and the RNC, which is Trump, believe that the fiscal conservatives won't leave him, and he's trying to get more populists aboard by saying, we're going to give you everything, we're going to take care of you, because life is so tough. He went after the whole credit card fees again.
1: Yeah.
0: And talked about the fact, you know, it's because it's regulated in Europe, but Canada's fees are just about what ours are.
1: Well, and the entire thing is a collective. Everything came back at me as, they are so desperate on pricing.
0: Yeah.
1: We'll send you money. We're going to import. We're going to bring in. We're going to dump beef into the U.S. We're going to dump oil into the U.S. And they're desperate on pricing. And this was, I think, a Hail Mary.
0: Yep.
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4: From ABC News, I'm Wayne Cabot. After a week of warnings from the people creating AI, President Trump downplayed the threat, fearing that America might lose out to China if government controls are put in place. But tech company CEOs agree we need them.
5: Last week, Anthropic researcher Jacob Coxon publicly quit, saying the AI companies are, quote, gambling with our lives, and earnestly believe that AI could kill us all by the end of the decade. The fears over AI manifesting in tests run by developers who found rogue models have figured out how to break free and conduct their own hacks.
4: ABC Stephen Portnoy. White House advisor David Sachs asks why AI creators are asking for control, saying, quote, stop pretending you need anyone else's permission. Stop pretending antitrust law has to be suspended so you can form a cartel. About his promise to pay Americans if control of Congress goes Trump's way.
6: If the Republicans win, as I said, it's $5,000 to all adults in the country, and we can easily handle that because we're taking in so much money.
4: Speaker Johnson saying Congress must authorize that. AAA puts regular gas now at $4.31 on average, diesel at $6.20. Raising costs for almost everything. The storm drains were no match for what nature gave the Northeast. 6, 7, 8 inches of rain swamping neighborhoods. A woman who fell out of her wheelchair and ended up floating in the street was one of 20 rescues in Paterson, New Jersey alone. A third measles death in Pennsylvania. 40-year-old woman from Jefferson County who, like the others, was not vaccinated. Not what you want to hear the captain say on a white-knuckle plane ride carrying Congressman and Wisconsin gubernatorial candidate Tom Tiffany.
7: As we went to our final approach, the plane lost power, and Len said to me, we are going down.
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0: Stronger than sisterhood.
1: That legacy sequel, starring Nicole Kidman and Sandra Bullock, raked in $30 million to the web-slinger's $8.6 million.
2: What is happening to me?
1: Still, Spider-Man has set the record as the highest-grossing movie in domestic box office history. Meanwhile, in third place, Christopher Nolan's The Odyssey, collecting $8.1 million. Mike Dubosky, ABC News.
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6: In my heart, I don't think he should be welcomed anywhere. In my brain, I know that he doesn't care whether he's welcomed or not, so that's going to make a great deal of difference.
3: Not clear what Trump may have heard outside the club, but inside he was cheered on when he declared to golfers he is ending the tariff on Irish whiskey. Alexander Zverev didn't realize he had won the U.S. Open, not hearing the chair umpire's announcement in a stadium full of people desperate to see an American champion. He trained himself to tune out the screams for Ben Shelton. The last American men's winner was in 2003. Who is Andy Roddick? Wayne Cabot, ABC News.
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9: WSVA's local AccuWeather for Harrisonburg and the Shenandoah Valley. Overnight, clouds and fog, low 64. Winds will be light and variable. For Monday, clouds and sun, pleasant, less humid, high 78. Sunshine, terrific day on Tuesday with a high of 76. Mostly sunny for Wednesday and a bit warmer, the high 83. A thunderstorm Thursday, high 85. I'm AccuWeather forecaster Steve Williams on WSVA.
10: 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Gary McNamara and Eric Harley talk about everything from politics to social issues and news of the day. 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
11: All across America, we are Red Eye Radio. He is Eric Harley, and I'm Gary McNamara. Welcome and good morning. Just looking here from the Babylon Bee last week. Liberal white women argue black men should only have 3/5 of a jury vote.
12: Wow. That one, that's one of those where it's... they've got some stingers. You know what I mean?
11: Yes.
12: I mean, they really do.
11: That one last week, I mean, with the members of the jury talking was just a complete, cluster. And then when the media found out that the holdout was a black man.
12: Yeah.
11: I forgot who the anchor was. He said, wait a minute. Hold it. As if now because it's a different color skin.
12: Right.
11: I was being critical. Maybe I have to... rethink because of the color of the skin. And the other one I loved was, and this relates to what we talked about last half hour, Trump pledges that if voters defeat socialism in November, they will each get an equal redistribution of wealth from the government.
12: Wow. Yeah.
11: Oh my gosh. It was a really interesting week. Let me get to this is one that the Republican influencers were saying

0: Kristen Welker tried to get to Mike Johnson, and she couldn't get him. She couldn't get him. Speaker Johnson's not having any of it. Are you kidding me? Listen to this here. And by the way, I'm not a supporter of Welker at all.
1: Right, yeah.
0: But this shows you how much Mike Johnson did not want to answer the question of the $5,000.
1: Yeah. Oh, yeah.
0: Here we go.
2: National debt, the largest threat facing the country. Why would you want to add to the debt, Mr. Speaker?
3: I don't want to add to that, Kristen, and I guess we're going to spend the whole segment talking about this one issue when there's so many other things.
2: No, we're going to get to other issues.
3: What we've actually done and not ideas on the table. Okay, I'd love to, but let me just say, no, we don't want to add to the debt. But if you look at what Commerce Secretary Lutnick said in the last 48 hours or so and what the president himself has said, this is not to add to anything. It's not going to take taxpayer funds. We're not going to get further in debt if this idea was implemented. This would be, in the president's mind, in the way he analogized it, like a dividend check for shareholders. That's how he thinks of it. If a corporation does well, everybody gets the benefit of that, and he thinks of it this way. They're talking about the new tariff revenue and other revenues coming into the country.

0: said he said the president.
1: Always went back to that.
0: Here's what he said. He didn't say, I agree with
1: that. He's promoting. He said he wants. No, no, no. That is the well-planned verbiage that you're going to use, especially if you're going to be right. Speaker of the House and you disagree with
0: that. But when it comes down to it, what he was explaining is what Dad would say is a bunch of poop for the peasants.
1: Yeah. Well, and he's also wanting to move on very quickly from it.
0: Because if it was a great idea, he wouldn't want to move on from it.
1: Right. And that's it. There is no money.
0: Well, there is no extra money to pay $1.5 trillion in what it would cost to do this. A lot of the thing was caught up with, is it a bribe? No, it's not. Good God. Then Clinton would have been in jail for the longest time, and Obama too.
1: Oh, yeah, yeah.
0: For everything. Because if you're promising free medical care to vote for me, well, that's a bribe.
1: Yeah.
0: So stop it. There's no bribe here. That was a dumb argument. But, it's all BS.
1: Well,
0: and how they were trying to explain how they would pay for it is a load of horse manure, and every conservative Republican, fiscal conservative, knows it. Maybe a significant portion of the populist Republican knows it. But hey, if it's free stuff for me, that's fine.
1: Well, look at the timeline here. You spend the week doing your convention, beach party, line dancing, whatever you're doing in Dallas, and you end it with inevitably a Sunday morning interview to cap it, and you want to move on from it.
0: Yeah. And it was the key of what they were attempting
1: to promote. It was the agenda they were building all week long, and you don't want to talk about it by Sunday.
0: Yeah.
1: Huh? Yeah. And I guarantee you their dailies were coming in, their internals were coming in hard. And it was people like me shutting the door on that heaping, steaming pile of garbage.
0: Well, the one thing, you know, as I said, what what I believe they're thinking is the conservative fiscal, I'm going to vote. I vote, but I always vote.
1: Mm-hmm.
0: I, like, for example, the guy who I talked to in a guy and his wife from the Boston area voted for Trump twice. I didn't ask which time because Trump's run three times, but voted for him twice. But I didn't get the sense that they were loyal Republicans or big conservatives.
1: Right.
0: What I got is they like the message that he had, but they don't like where he's going now.
1: Right.
0: That's the person that might vote Republican that might not now.
1: That's the one you can turn or turn away.
0: Right. And the other thing was, I'll just be generic on this. Every single one of my acquaintances who has been quiet, who are fiscal conservatives, but have been quiet on fiscal policies that they know that they don't agree with, and they do believe that where Trump is going with it is much more socialist than they could have ever imagined, now have spoken out to me about it and publicly on social media spoken out about it, every single one.
1: And there's and a likely number, because they're
0: number
1: concerned,
0: of these people. Right?
1: Likely because their concern is our concern. I want Trump to win, but I don't want a socialist agenda from him.
0: Well, I want the Republicans to win. Yeah.
1: You know, well, it's his party.
0: Right.
1: And I want him to continue to win, and he's going to need them in order to get his agenda done. But if the agenda is socialism and handing out money and increasing, the national debt, not finishing the mission in Iran and who knows what's happening there, then I don't know where to go. Tell me what they actually want to do, because I'll tell you right now, they just gave me a full week of it right here in our own backyard, and I'm not buying any of it.

0: want any of that put into play. It's weird because, you know, Fetterman being there, and I'm thinking to myself, well, I feel like the Fetterman on my side. Like, you know, these people are getting crazy. I mean, they're not as crazy as the lunatic left. But it's crazy to think about the Republican Party going into government ownership of business and handing out massive checks to families. Was that on the agenda? Gary, did I miss it about handing out massive checks to families in 2024? Did you hear anything? I mean, from the Republican Party, from the Democrats, maybe. But did you hear any of the, what did we hear about dumping anything, foreign nations dumping? Well, it's the whole, we go back to the first term and dumping steel.
1: Well, that's what I got from, again, the majority of loyal Trump supporters who said, I thought he was against dumping.
0: Yeah.
1: Now he's saying we're going to allow dumping.
0: Right.
1: He goes, and then the long-term oil deal, they said, you know, the temporary one, they go, he's admitting that tariffs increase prices that he would admit for a long
0: time. This is a pricing panic.
1: But the problem is when you get to this point and now you've got Republicans panicking, and I'm talking about not Republicans that have come on in the last 8 years that are much more populist. I'm talking about long-term fiscal conservatives who understand how economics works, and they're going, what the hell is he doing?
0: Right.
1: He's all over the place.
0: Yep.
1: He doesn't know where to go. This is pure panic coming from the president, because the president is the Republican Party.
0: Yeah, exactly. That's what I was saying earlier.
1: Right,
0: I want Trump to win. It's his party and it's his agenda. But the thing is after this week, I don't want that agenda to win.
1: No. But the choice is either, as I've said, they're becoming the party. They're promoting that they wish to be the party that is the party that will drastically increase the welfare state for our positions. That
0: right.
1: we like.
0: Right.
1: But we are much more socially conservative, where the other side wants to spend like crazy and at the same time destroy the Constitution of the United States.
0: Right.
1: So the real difference is we're socially reasonable. We have common sense on social issues. We want to keep the Constitution the same. The other side is going to spend even more than us, but they wish to destroy the Constitution of the United States and have insane ideas and open the borders and, defy the concept of science.
0: Right.
1: That's what we're dealing with right now. But the fiscal things, what's going to destroy us the most if we continue to go this way, because we all know, anybody who knows any of the math without the budget, we can't afford the $1.5 trillion to spend it. We know what's going to happen if they do that. Inflation's just like Biden. Inflation's going to go up.
0: Yeah.
1: That was the insanity of that. You're like, well, you're just doing what caused the inflation that you say you don't want.
0: Right.
1: And at the same time, it was pointed out when Trump got into office, and it would have been the first February, inflation was 3%. Now it's 3.4%.
0: Mm-hmm.
1: It's never come down.
0: Right. Right.
1: It's all, and so you've got all this stuff. They're panicking about prices. We knew they were panicking as soon as the whole beef thing came.
0: Yeah.
1: This past week
0: put it in stone
1: wasn't the slam dunk for us. We saw it coming with
0: it in stone. If anybody had any doubt, this put it in stone last week that this was pricing panic. Full stop.
1: That's what I got from all the loyal conservative Republicans that I know. Every single one of them. Let me see where he's going. It was like, all right, what the hell is going on now? What the hell is he doing?
0: Right. Exactly. And then
1: Hassert's out there, talking about real wages are going up. They went down again last month.
0: Yeah.
1: The inflation numbers are, they're out.
0: Right.
1: And trying to say that, oh, we're going to take this out of the revenue from the is a total lying. Why are you lying

0: about how you're going to pay for this. Do not lie to the American public about economics.
1: No, don't. They already know it. It's like we've said about reports when they put out, you know, a report, well, the inflation from or GDP or whatever it is, you know, the American public are already paying for it. They know. They know what their bank accounts look like. They know what they can afford and what they can't afford. I mean, it's insane.
0: The worst news for workers in the latest inflation report, real hourly average wages fell 0.1% in August. They're down 0.3% over the past year.
1: Yeah. Wow.
0: So wages have not kept up with inflation.
1: Well,
0: by the way, that's from Bureau of Labor Statistics. That's Trump's Labor Department. So
1: watch the convention if you can, or the highlights from the convention in the summer of 24, and then watch this past week if you're a true fiscal conservative. Watch the two back to back. Tell me what you think. I mean, that's what I thought by the end of it. I thought these are almost two vastly different parties. And to me, that's tragic.
0: We are Red Eye Radio.
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3: Still expected to be the second highest U.S. corn crop on record, despite a downward adjustment by USDA in its September crop production report issued Friday. The 15.8 million bushel forecast is projected down 1% from August and 7% year over year. Corn crop yield is also forecasted lower month over month, down over 2%. Soybean production, meanwhile, received a slight adjustment up from the prior month, with the over 4.5 billion bushel forecast less than 1% higher than August. That comes from a 0.1% increase in bean yield forecast. Lower projections were also issued for this year's cotton crop, with a 3% decrease from the previous month and a 5% reduction from last year. Average yield forecast for cotton is down 22 bushels from the previous forecast. I'm Rod Bain reporting for the U.S. Department of Agriculture in Washington, D.C.
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0: We are Red Eye Radio. He is Eric Carly, and I'm Gary McNamara. So, yeah, there's where we stand right now, you know, with the Republican Party. And, you know, I do believe that DeSantis is going to run in 28 now, because that's, he has come out on the things where the administration has just gone to places that most conservative Republicans found totally and completely unacceptable fiscally just 2 years ago. You know, I don't know if he can succeed in it. I don't know. I don't know. I don't know whether the Republican Party long term can be saved. Well, I mean, because there is, you know, there the media, like I said, he was criticized by the conservative media for the five across the board. But I don't know what the voter thinks. There is such a huge populist portion of the Republican Party now that has completely abandoned conservative principles, fiscal principles, and economics.
1: You and
0: they're
1: I have
0: just
1: been
0: ignoring
1: looking,
0: economics.
1: You and I have been looking at the fact that our conservative, our small conservative corner seems to be getting smaller and smaller, and we've been looking at that for years, long before Trump became president. And I'm with you on DeSantis. It looks like he's going to make a run in 28.
0: I think Cruz is too, because Cruz has been critical also.
1: And I think, you know, if there was something that happened, and let's say J.D. Vance got the nomination in 28 and didn't win, and a Democrat wins, heaven forbid, I think DeSantis would probably still come back in 32. But I do think he's going to be very active going forward. I don't think he's done at all. It's just, you know, I think to myself, man, is everybody drunk? Is everybody high? How in the world did we get here? And I think that's the best contrast, is go back to the 24 convention for the Republicans and then look at the highlights from last week. It's undeniable. It's a starkly different message and set of priorities.

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1: ABC News, I'm Wayne Cabot. AAA puts regular gas now at $4.31 on average, diesel at $6.20, raising costs for almost everything. Global oil higher again, $108, as attacks by Iran's proxies forced the Saudis to shut down a key oil pipeline. But as far as President Trump is concerned,
2: President is blaming global diesel shortages on Ukraine's attacks on Russian oil production sites. Trump is telling Ukraine's President Zelensky to stop those strikes, which have caused shortages in Russia. Trump not mentioning a Russian drone attack on a train at Ukraine's border with Poland. Passengers evacuating before the strike.
1: ABC's Marcus Moore asked if the U.S. is behind Sunday's attack on an Iranian oil tanker. Trump said, I don't want to say. He did say AI guardrails are secondary to ensuring China doesn't win. House Speaker Johnson says Congress has to approve Trump's 5,000.

0: clouds and sun. The high tomorrow at 78. Sunshine, a very nice day on Tuesday. The high 76. Mostly sunny and a bit warmer on Wednesday.
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1: And we are Red Eye Radio. He is Eric Carly and I'm Gary McNamara. I'm sorry, just going through a bunch of figures here, looking at the inflation numbers and the job numbers that came out after we had were done.
2: Yeah, right.
1: You know the one that's the and I wanted to see what it was up. This is from the Trump supporter in Massachusetts that I found him and his wife when I was in Florida, and he said you understand why you don't have a chance in the Northeast right now? Because fuel oil.
2: Yeah.
1: Because do you know what the amount of number of people, and this is something that if you live in the South, you just don't know.
2: Right, yeah.
1: You know, the amount of people that have huge tanks in their basement, they fill it full of fuel oil.
2: Yeah.
1: That's how they get through the winter.
2: Right, yeah.
1: Fuel oil up 52% in the last year.
2: Oh, my gosh.
1: 10% in August. Is people getting ready to fill up? 10%. Fuel oil, 52% since August of last year, an increase in price. That's huge.
2: It's, you know, again, and this past week it was clear that this was pricing panic. That the GOP right now is in pricing panic.
1: Yep.
2: And I think they understand, because what do you do when you know there's no time? Of course, there's no time for them to do anything. When was it? I think it was the beginning of last year. It would have been somewhere spring, summer, somewhere in there. Look, you've got to get in, a few other people made the same comments and observations. In the media, in the right media, saying you better get your whatever you're going to do, your pricing solution in play now for it to be effective by November 3rd of 26 at the midterm. So they're, you know, well, now we're just weeks out. So what do you do when you're that close and the problem has not gone away? Well, you make promises.
1: You say free money's coming up after the election.
2: It's coming. It's coming. It's coming. Right. It's coming. You make free, you know, all these promises that, of course, aren't going to happen. They're not going to happen. That's the other thing, too. Saying you want to do this for other people is like walking around and only talking, not volunteering, just telling all your friends, I really want to help other people, but you're not actually doing anything. It means nothing. And we always judge.

0: judged by the actions after they take the actions or after they start the actions, even introducing a bill, and then maybe the bill has momentum and the president gets behind it and it's something we're behind. You know, you're looking at it going, okay, look, this is action. This is going in the right direction. But these were words. It was a stage last week, and it was a stage filled with empty promises. It's not going to happen. You're not going to see a dividend check. Hey, I got two words for you. Doge and Doge. That would be the beginning of Doge versus the crash, the entire implosion of Doge. All these empty promises. And that's not what conservatives want. But you made a point in the last segment. Are there enough populists in the Republican Party right now? And I think there is a really good case that there are.
1: Yeah, I don't know.
0: We won't find out until November 3rd or when the results are in, November 3rd of next year. And that's, or however long California takes to count. It's not going to, whatever was being promised is not going to happen. Versus the summer of 24 convention, when they were talking about what the party was made of, what the foundation of the party is, and what it means going forward, and also what would be done instantly in the first, it didn't even, on some issues, didn't even take 100 days, like closing the border for the president when he came in his second term. Boom! And he made the great point. Turns out we didn't need new laws. We just needed a new president. And they got the job done. They came in. They were getting all these accomplishments. And remember what the feedback was. Remember what the polls were saying. We'll give you 6 months on pricing. You got 6 months. We want to start seeing some progress on that. Because it was the economy and the border were neck and neck for number one on the issues. And it was starkly different this past week. Promising, promising, promising, promising. It sounded so desperate. It was a turnoff. And I don't remember the last time. And I mean as a collective. You know, the Mike Lee and Marco Rubio, back when Marco Rubio was a senator, getting together and doing that bill, that, you know, it eventually passed and that goes, you know, that falls on the party. But this was, they called it their midterm convention. This was the party. This was their platform that they were building for the midterm. This was the collective that is the GOP, not just a couple of members of the party throwing out ideas that were like, no, not going to work. This was their platform.
1: Right. So when the president says that Congress has to do it.
0: Yes.
1: Mike Johnson was, well, Congress has to do this. The president can't do it himself. He has to do it. And we'd have to look into, it's just an idea.
0: Yeah.
1: Like, no. It's not an idea. It's a promise.
0: Right.
1: Here's what we're going to do. If we win, $5,000 checks for everybody. And then I think he said, well, it's not necessarily going to be in a check form. So you can see that it's already backing
0: off. Yeah.
1: The point is not whether it ever comes to be or not, because we know the tariff dividends never came.
0: Right.
1: Remember the tariff dividends?
0: Right.
1: The Doge dividends never came. So, you know, you just promise that if it was up to me, I would do it. But it's the message that you're sending out that
0: you
1: we
0: look
1: want
0: desperate.
1: That along with the $9,000, we want a massive expansion in the welfare state.
0: Yeah.
1: And the whole thing of, oh, no, we're doing so great. And, you know, the GDP has got no relation to whether you get $5,000 or not.
0: No.
1: You know, and the country's doing so well. And when you keep saying that, and people's real earnings over the last year, according to the Department of Labor, which is under the Trump administration, is down over the last year, and prices keep going up, especially on things that people need.
0: Right.
1: Doesn't matter whether it's core or whether it

0: you know, including core, whether it includes food or it doesn't matter. People don't sit there and go, well, wait a minute, is this price core or non-core?
1: Yeah, right.
0: I don't care.
1: Yeah, right, right.
0: You know, and so, I mean, that's, you know, the ruling class, you know, they jump on this, and inside the Beltway, you know, they jump on it. Yeah, but core versus, people don't care.
1: Nobody. All
0: they, you think they're sitting there going, well, you know, the 52% increase in fuel oil, we really don't care about that because, you know, that really isn't in core inflation.
1: and meanwhile, you're going, well, I guess we could rub our hands together when you live in the North. You know, I mean, we think about this. What was going on in Great Britain? Was it last winter or the winter before? You know, and it was, you know, you're going to have to conserve, and prices were, you know, high too, but there was.
0: And air conditioning this
1: right.
0: year.
1: Yeah. And the air conditioning right. thing this summer. And you think of it, and, you know, I made the joke, you know, in Great Britain, well, just, you know, put on more clothing, wear more wool, as they do over there, and rub your hands together. I mean, what do you say to the American people when they're in a situation like this? But the people of the Northeast, when you say 50% increase for the winter, and I don't know what the winter's going to be. I mean, you've probably seen all the forecasts. Well, the Farmer's Almanac, and this guy on YouTube says, and whatever it is. But we have to assume the Northeast is going to get their share of cold temperatures to the point they'll need heating oil.
0: Everybody's going to feel it. My biggest frustration is anybody who's been a long-time listener to the show.
1: Hmm.
0: You know, we went through it. Doesn't matter whether you're a long-time listener to this show. Well, I mean, you know what we've said.
1: Right.
0: But, I mean, the whole Biden thing. We know all the promises and all the money that was spent and the inflation and what happened. Mm-hmm. We know. We know prices helped to kill the Biden administration.
1: Mm-hmm.
0: It was the border and the economy, which was prices, inflation.
1: Yeah. Yeah.
0: That's what matters.
1: Yeah.
0: Because the thing is, I was reading something the other day. Well, you know, jobs, people are still working, and that's even worse. Not that people are working versus unemployed, but if people are working and find they're falling far behind and can't catch up, that's even a bigger problem.
1: Exactly.
0: Because at that point, they're going, well, what do we do?
1: What are we doing?
0: You know, I've got to get another job.
1: Right.
0: And so,
1: right.
0: It's just so frustrating knowing, and we warn them the day of the inauguration, you better get a handle on prices, and you're threatening all these tariffs. You better have a plan, whatever that plan is, to get this thing done.
2: Yeah.
0: Because if inflation keeps going up by the midterms, that's your biggest chance of losing.
1: Yeah, that's it.
0: And they
1: that's
0: just
1: it.
0: And the president, they knew it last December when he cut prices on 200 what? Grocery items.
1: Right. Yep.
0: Because he knew it.
1: Well, they stated the reason was to save families money.
0: Right. Yeah, exactly. But when you started out in the administration saying, well, the people aren't going to pay the tariffs. It'll be the exporters pay it, not the importers.
1: Mm-hmm.
0: No, the importers pay it and pass it on to you.
1: Yep.
0: And they kept trying to BS a bunch of poop to the peasants that, no, you're not going to pay it. They're going to pay it over there. And you saw all the influencers on social media say, no, that doesn't happen. The foreign company. And we all know. We know what the process is.
1: Yeah.
0: We know how it's done.
1: Yeah.
0: And then when the lawsuits all happen, as we said, in all likelihood, the president would lose them because the president doesn't have the ability to tax. And it is a tax on American manufacturers and the people, but it's a direct tax on the manufacturers.
1: Yeah, right.
0: You know, and it's just like they didn't seem to care. And no Republican would stand up. None.
1: No.
0: Except Rand Paul. No. Not one Republican would stand up and say, guys, do you understand what this is going to do? Do you understand how we lose the advantage that what we have because of the insanity?

0: of the Democrats right now and how we can win in the midterms, we probably can add. We got to pay attention to what we're doing. Yes. And if we're going to use tariffs, use them effectively.
1: Right.
0: Get the free world to be against China.
1: Right.
0: Don't make enemies of the people that you have long-term trade deals with. Work with them somehow. And if behind the scenes you got to get tough, fine. But China's your problem. Get the world against China and the other people that are truly involved in unfair trading practices.
1: By the way,
0: wouldn't do that.
1: Which is what China did when all the tariffs started coming out from the U.S. China went to everybody else and said, hey, establish new routes with us.
0: Yeah. That's what's so frustrating.
1: That's ridiculous.
0: We saw how prices killed the Democrats and the Republicans went down the exact same path.
1: I don't get it.
0: We are Red Eye Radio.
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0: Beer Runner Radio. He's here, Curly, and I'm Gary McNamara. Welcome and good morning. Thanks so much for being here this morning. Well, when I was on vacation, here's what I did see in Texas.
1: Yeah.
0: All I saw were Tallarico ads and yeah. Paxton ads.
1: Yeah.
0: Now, the Paxton ads were all about issues.
1: Mm.
0: Where he stands mm-hmm. and where Tallarico stands.
1: Mm-hmm.
0: The only ad, now there might be more, but the only ad I've, and I probably saw this 25 times.
1: Mm.
0: The only ad I've seen is Tallarico as a server.
1: Oh,
0: at a restaurant,
1: yeah,
0: talking about how he's there to serve and his religion tells him to serve, yeah. And then he serves the people the meal, never talks about one issue.
1: Yeah. Is it a vegan meal or not?
0: I did not see he was handing it to somebody else. I should have checked it.
1: The barbecue eating vegan.
0: But I saw he's out there with Mark Cuban talking about the huge infrastructure, the large firms yeah. out there and yeah. everything else.
1: Yeah.
0: And it was Wall Street Journal goes, Obamacare caused that.
1: Yes.
0: What Tallarico was rallying against is what Obamacare caused.
1: Right.

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4: From ABC News, I'm Wayne Cabot. If there's one issue uniting so much of America, it's opposition to artificial intelligence without human constraints, guardrails. Republicans, Democrats, but not the president.
5: Speaking with reporters on his trip to Ireland, President Trump downplayed the concerns, saying he was more worried about America being eclipsed by China in the AI race.
6: We can put guardrails, we can do this and that, but I think you have a lot of negative forces that are bringing it up that shouldn't be bringing it up, and they're bringing up things that won't happen.
5: Former President Barack Obama now urges fellow Democrats to make AI a central part of their agenda ahead of the midterms. Now, some Republicans have joined Democrats in calling for AI kill switches.
4: ABC Stephen Portnoy. Trump also addressing for the first time flock cameras that track Americans via license plate readers. In recent weeks, both Florida and Texas have moved to end funding to flock cameras, Trump offering his stamp of approval. Amazon announcing Sunday evening it's pausing operations with the cargo carrier 21 Air after last week's crash in Miami. Unclear if the U.S. is behind Sunday's attack on an Iranian commercial ship that killed one person, President Trump wouldn't say. Global crude rising to 108 a barrel after Iran's proxies, the Houthis, fired toward Saudi Arabia.
7: Iran-backed Houthi rebels threatening another vital shipping route in the Middle East. With the Strait of Hormuz, that other vital shipping lane effectively closed down for more than 6 months. This amid growing concerns in the region as the critical east-west oil pipeline in Saudi was forced to shut down as a precautionary measure after multiple drone attacks by another Iranian-backed group in Iraq.
4: Lama Hassan at the Foreign Desk. About paying all adults in the country $5,000. If control of Congress goes his way, President Trump saying the U.S. can afford it because we're taking in so much money. You're listening to ABC News.
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4: Thrown off food stamps. Millions have been dropped from the Supplemental Nutrition Assistance Program. So now what?
10: States will have to pick up 75% of the cost for low-income SNAP recipients, a major shift from the federal government, unless Congress acts to give states more time. The switch is in the One Big Beautiful Republican budget bill that became law. Since its changes in work requirements and red tape hurdles to applying, about 5 million Americans, including 1.5 million children, lost access to SNAP, according to the Center on Budget and Policy Priorities.
4: It's Chuck Sievertson. The University of West Virginia assistant football coach has been arrested and charged with strangulation. Not much more is known about the incident, but no

0: Devine has been put on indefinite leave. So hot, so late, new daily high temps for Oklahoma City and Lawton, Oklahoma, 106 and 108, so late. This week feels like temps will hit the triple numbers from St. Louis to Louisville. California's dry heat may help wildfires spread like the Lucas Fire, burning since Thursday in Lake and Mendocino counties. Just over 4,000 acres scorched, only 20% contained. Celine Dion, her first concert in the 6 years since a neurological disease weakened her throat, put her revived pipes to the test in France, going for the high F. Nailed it. Wayne Cabot, ABC News.
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1: WSVA's local AccuWeather for Harrisonburg and the Shenandoah Valley. Overnight, clouds and fog, low 64. Winds will be light and variable. For Monday, clouds and sun, pleasant, less humid, high 78. Sunshine, terrific day on Tuesday with a high of 76. Mostly sunny for Wednesday and a bit warmer, the high 83. A thunderstorm Thursday, high 85. I'm AccuWeather forecaster Steve Williams on WSVA.
2: 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Gary McNamara and Eric Harley talk about everything from politics to social issues and news of the day. 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
3: All across America, he is Eric Harley and I'm Gary McNamara. Welcome and good morning. Just reading this from Newsmax.
4: Yeah?
3: Let me just see if I can click onto it. I just saw it right now. Let's go. Trump says the U.S. could stay in Iran and keep the oil like the Venezuela deal.
4: Trump proposes making Iran the 51st state.
3: Trump suggested on Sunday the United States could stay in Iran and keep the oil.
4: Mm-hmm.
3: Yeah. On a trip to Ireland for meetings and to watch golf, he reiterated he still expected the Iran war to end this year, possibly just after the midterm elections. Doing the United States in November.
4: Yeah.
3: You know, I'm laughing at that one. Because that's when you could get serious.
4: Yeah. Right. No.
3: I think that's why you laugh too.
4: I've said, I don't know how many times, look, let's say the GOP does not win the House. And or the Senate. November 4th, things are going to change in Iran. That it might get very aggressive between, between election day or the day after election day and the rest of the year, because he'll still have his party in power until the, new members, the next Congress is, sworn in January.
3: We'll ultimately get out of Iran unless we decide to stay. Well, we're not actually in Iran.
4: Let's be clear.
3: Unless we decide to stay and keep the oil like Venezuela, mm-hmm. adding that the U.S. revenue from Venezuela has paid for the war many times. I have no idea what he's talking about.
4: I don't know.
3: No idea what he's talking about.
4: Yeah,
3: that oil hasn't been produced yet.
4: Yeah. I don't know where those numbers come from.
3: Yeah.
4: I don't know.
3: They're absolutely panicking over prices. He's absolutely, they're just panicking.
4: Yeah.
3: Just panicking.
4: Yeah. Yeah.
3: In other news, NFL topic. This isn't about, by the way, that's the one thing. Oh, God. Sports broadcasting is freaking horrible. Everybody, you know, when I thought about it, it is true. I think most of national sports programs on cable are all based on betting. That's why all the predictions.
4: Yeah.
3: I cannot watch anything. I did watch some football yesterday, but I cannot watch any of any pregame show at all. Mm-hmm. None. Mm-hmm. They're completely and totally useless. Play the damn game. Let me watch the game. I could care less with Joe Spadutti, who he thinks is going to win. They have no more knowledge than you or I have on a football team.
4: It's funny that you say this, because I'm sitting there over the weekend with my brother-in-law, and we're at the hospital. My dad's in the hospital. And so they're playing college ball. It's on Saturday. It's college ball. And we're sitting there, and I don't follow any college ball at all. I mean, it was on every TV that it seemed like, and in the hospital. But my brother-in-law does follow. And I'm saying I would make the worst, you know, I told him I'd make the worst sportscaster. Number one, I have no interest. But here's how.

0: That's, I mean, it's because I think to myself, and the reason is because of what you just said, that the sports casting just seemed like a well, blah, blah, blah, blah, blah, blah, blah, blah. And then I said, yeah, I made that ridiculous little joke and then thought to myself, no, actually, that's more entertaining.
1: Well, I think it was on ESPN, and it was somebody from Buffalo, because they had, like, every single one on the panel predicted that Houston would win.
0: Oh.
1: And then there was another one where everybody in a panel said Houston would win, and one person picked, Buffalo. And then afterwards, the fans going, see, they were wrong on that. They were wrong on that. And I looked at them. It was like 21-17, 31-29. I just think it's the dumbest thing. These people don't know anything more than you or I do as to what the score is going to be.
2: Yeah.
1: They have no idea. They're probably looking, going, all right, what are the bettors saying?
2: Right.
1: What's the line on this?
2: Right.
1: But I just love it when, I don't anymore. I probably watched it a few times and went, this is useless, but it is interesting just because it does, I think, in a way, just show that we love arguing things that cannot be proven.
2: Right. Yeah.
0: No, we
1: and
0: do.
1: And that's what, for, no, you know, that's true. What predictions of a game are. And we'll get into furious arguments over it.
2: Right.
1: And, that's what I love. You flick it on there like, well, what do you think? Oh, I think it's going to be the Cowboys are going to win by a score of 38-22. Wow, you're out of your mind. What do you mean 38-22? It's going to be 38-23. What do you mean? No. I think you're completely wrong. It's going to be 37-30. Well, I don't see why. Well, because I believe the defense will be. You don't have a clue. Shut up.
0: See, this is where I would come in as my completely ignorant and uncaring and uninvolved sportscaster. I'd go, what we need to do is start having a conversation about half points. we got the three-pointer, right, with the field goal, the one-pointer with a field goal after the touchdown, a two-point conversion, but we've never given enough serious thought to the half point.
1: No. The one-point.
0: Yeah, what?
1: In Canadian football.
0: Yeah.
1: If you punt the ball and it goes into the end zone and is not returned, that's 1 point for your team. If you punt the ball, let's say you got to punt the ball, you're at your 40 yard line,
0: right?
1: And the punters at the would be at you're at the 40 yard line, and I forgot.
0: So if who?
1: Wait a minute. There's a 55 yard line.
0: So the receiving team, if they don't return,
1: if they don't return it, it goes into the end zone. They got to return. If they got to return it out of the end zone. If they don't return
0: it, okay.
1: If they just catch in the end zone or stays in the end zone, the other team gets 1 point.
0: They don't have
1: the punting team gets a point.
0: The punting team get, you can't do a fair catch, that'll cost you a point.
1: Now, I know they're going to change the rules in the CFL next year to make them a lot more like American football, and Canadians are really upset.
0: I think they should go not to a half point, make it more difficult. 3/8 of a point.
1: Well, the thing that really messes you up if you've never watched Canadian football.
0: Yeah.
1: They've got a 55-yard line. It's a 110-yard field.
0: See,
1: so the 45, 50, 55, 60. What? 55?
0: I can't do it. You know why? My OCD. My OCD is saying, no, these aren't even numbers. You can't. No. No and no. By the way, while I was going back and forth between mom and dad's house and the hospital, I saw, I think, one of the coolest things that I've seen. There's this trailer park that's not far from the Air Force Base that they live close to. When Dad retired Air Force, he wanted to live close to an Air Force Base, for their care and management of his benefits and everything else. And so I'm coming home or coming back to their house because I had to run to the store and get mom some things. And I'm coming back, and it's like 9:30 on Saturday night. So they were clearly watching, I think they were watching football, but it would be college ball, right? So it's four guys outside

0: the one end, it's a single wide trailer. Four guys sitting in chairs, and they brought their big screen TV outside in the dark. I'm looking at my truck, and it's still 95 degrees outside at 9:30. And they're outside watching the game, and I'm thinking, well, that's weird. And then I'm thinking, no, that's kind of cool. Now, here's what I also thought. It's four guys in a trailer park watching football for college. And I thought, all right, well, I guess maybe they could be roommates or something or buddies. Sometimes it could be young airmen that don't want to, you know, that don't have to live on base and they, you know, just want some, a little bit of separation from the Air Force base. But I just thought it was the coolest. They brought their big screen TV. It's the most Southern thing that I've seen in a long time.
1: Now they have the outdoor TVs.
0: Yeah.
1: Seen the outdoor TVs that are like extra bright. They're made for outdoors.
0: Okay. And I wondered about that. And then I went back by, during the day on Sunday, before I left town to come back and to see if they had that as like a permanent setup. You know, are they going to watch, you know, NFL? Of course, it was 100 degrees outside and they were not out there. So, but it was, I don't know. I thought it was pretty cool. I thought, oh, that's one way to do it. I'd like some cooler weather to do it, but yeah, they made it an outdoor event.
1: Now, the whole point of bringing up the NFL was to get to this story.
0: All right.
1: That relates to everybody because it's about taxes.
0: Yeah.
1: And the Tax Foundation has created the Jock Tax Calculator, which will show you why in a few years the Dallas Cowboys, mm-hmm. Houston Texans, Miami Dolphins, Tampa Bay Buccaneers, Jacksonville, and if San Antonio gets a team, I've heard rumblings that San Antonio might get a NFL team, why they will have the best teams in the NFL. And it's because of tax policy and especially what they pay quarterbacks. Here's some of the figures here.
0: Okay.
1: You can look up the estimated tax burden for NFL players, plus it shows this Jock Tax Calculator how transferring to a different team would change the numbers. The tool counts federal, state, and local taxes, as well as income that athletes must pay other states when they travel away for games. See, one of the quarterbacks last year who played in the Super Bowl lost more money than he made.
0: Oh, yeah, yeah. I think we talked
1: actually
0: about
1: lost
0: it.
1: More money than he made.
0: We talked about it then, but I think you and I talked about it at least off the air.
1: Here we go. Baltimore Ravens quarterback Lamar Jackson earns about $51 million, giving him a total tax liability of $24 million on that money. That's federal, state, local.
0: Wow.
1: Including $5 million in state and local taxes.
0: Wow.
1: At least he's not playing in California for the Rams, where the state and local take would be $6.8 million. Now, this is a year. But in zero-income tax Tennessee, okay, we'll throw Tennessee in there, too. Any state without an income tax that is an NFL team. In zero-income tax Tennessee, he would owe only $257,000 in state and local taxes. All of that, though, is for away games, not for games played in Tennessee. That's for the games that they charge you if you play in another town.
0: Well, you're earning in that other tax jurisdiction. Yeah, wow.
1: Even if players jet in and out, those tax bills from other states can be surprisingly big. Kansas City Chiefs defensive tackle Chris Jones earns about $35 million, according to Mr. Walczak, who put this tool together. A three-day trip to L.A. for a Rams game means owing California $82,000 because they don't just charge you for the day you play the game. They charge you for the day that you're in there. Wow. Even after getting a credit from Missouri, the player would be left paying more than $50,000 for the privilege of taking the field in the Golden State. San Francisco 49ers quarterback Brock Purdy will owe $6.2 million in state and local income taxes. The figure for Dallas Cowboys quarterback Dak Prescott, $365,000, and that's for playing away, not for playing in Dallas.
2: Yeah.
1: While taxes does not tax personal income, when Mr. Prescott plays for the

0: New York Giants, whose field is in New Jersey, it could cost him something like $75,000 in taxes to lose, as they did last night.
1: They did.
0: Wow. Washington deserves a special mention as a state going in the wrong policy direction. Jackson Smith, the star wide receiver for the Seattle Seahawks, has played there since 2023, benefiting from the state's lack of income tax. But Democrats now have flouted the state constitution this year to enact a 9.9% income tax of over $1 million effective in 2028. It's being challenged in court. Perhaps Mr. Smith should ask to be traded. Most pro athletes have short playing careers with high earnings packed into relatively few years. That's a reason for them to make contract decisions based on where they can keep more of what they earned. 2022 free agent NFL wide receiver Tyreek Hill joined the Miami Dolphins. He was very close to joining the New York Jets, but he had to make a grown-up decision. He said, just those state taxes, man. Well, think about it. For example, Brock Purdy will owe $6.2 million every single year.
1: Yeah. Yeah. Wow.
0: Over a four-year contract, or let's say a five-year contract or a six-year contract, $36 to $40 million that he wouldn't have to pay if he lived in Texas. So, I mean, that's one thing you're talking about. You're going to have to ante up a lot more money in those particular liberal states to get that quarterback, which then is going to affect the cap of the team.
1: Well, you think you look at the so the top marginal tax rates or the breakdown of the total taxes, income taxes in California. So federal income tax, 37%, that applies to taxable income over $640,600 for a single filer and $768,700 for married couples. California state income tax is 13.3%, and that includes a base rate of 12.3%, plus a 1% mental health service tax on personal income over $1 million. So the base combined top rate is 50.3% in California. The California state disability insurance, which is an uncapped payroll applied specifically to payroll tax, specifically for wage to earners, brings the total combined tax drag on high earning wages to 51.6%. Wow.
0: And, I was looking to see if Los Angeles or San Francisco, for example, have
1: city
0: tax.
1: Yeah.
0: We'll check that out. We are Red Eye Radio.
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0: We are Red Eye Radio. He is Eric Carly, and I'm Gary McNamara. Yeah, so fascinating. They say agents are looking at this now because it can cost you $50 million over the length of a contract,
1: oh,
0: with
1: yeah.
0: state income taxes
1: yeah,
0: are.
1: Yeah, yeah, yeah. Crazy.

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1: ABC News, I'm Wayne Cabot. What AI guardrails? President Trump saying American tech companies can't let China get the upper hand. This as Anthropic CEO says slow down. ABC Stephen Portnoy.
2: Anthropic CEO Dario Amodei urges fellow executives to pace the growth of their systems, writing of his fear that rogue AI agents could be capable of taking over the entire internet within the next 6 to 12 months.
1: Trump now saying he is in favor of flock cameras, which track the movement of Americans via license plate readers. Florida and Texas have moved to end funding for those cameras. The president not saying if the U.S. is behind Sunday's attack on an Iranian commercial ship that killed a person. Global crude rising to 108 a barrel after the Saudis came under fire by Iran-backed forces. No American Grand Slam this year. Blake Shelton losing.

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1: And he is Eric Cronin, and I'm Gary McNamara. 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All right, I did check. No income tax in LA, no income tax in San Francisco.
2: Yeah, okay.
1: So there you go.
2: Yeah.
1: But that's a fascinating story about NFL quarterbacks, because they're the ones that make the most money. And quarterbacks, I think there's a keen understanding from most football fans that a great quarterback is the difference between whether you can make the playoffs every year and not make the playoffs every year.
2: Right. Yeah. Yeah. Yeah. No, it's a highly valued role. Yeah. No doubt.
1: And I guess I could just point to my team as an example, Josh Allen.
2: Exactly.
1: May not win a Super Bowl yet, but they get to the playoffs every year.
2: Yeah.
1: And that's what matters. And when you look at, again, when you start talking about the fact that, I mean, especially in their second contracts that they sign, if they're a great quarterback, they sign these contracts that are, $250 million.
2: Right. Yeah.
1: A 6-year cut. So you're talking about, okay, we're paying this person, $50 million a year. And all of a sudden it's like, well, yeah, when there are state and local, taxes, okay, the state and local taxes will come up to, about $6 million a year.
2: Yeah. Yeah.
1: Well, I signed a 7-year contract. That's $42 million. That if I go to another city and do the exact same thing, I'll make it. Well, in that second contract, I don't want to sign. That's the whole point. You sign with the team.
2: Yeah.
1: In a liberal state.
2: Right.
1: And, or you get drafted by a team in a liberal state. And, the rookie contract, again, isn't like the second contract that you sign, but you perform and you may be there for 3 or 4 years. And that second contract's where the real big money is. And we're talking now 250 million, 6 and 7 year contracts that they're signing.
2: Sure. No, that's
1: huge. I'm not staying here. I'm going.
2: No.
1: I'm Jerry.
2: Yeah.
1: Jerry, you want to make your team better ever?
2: I don't think he does. I think he's good with just enough to get people to keep those long-term seats. It has to be a consideration going forward, and then it reshapes the entire league.
1: And it reshapes the entire thing, that if you want to keep that quarterback, well, you got to pay him whatever it would be to make up for that $6 million,
2: which would have to
1: be $8 million, $9 million, because you got to pay the taxes on that amount.
2: They call it grossing it up. You have to gross it up in order for them to take home the same amount of money.
1: So they may have to pay $9 or $10 million more a year to get the same quarter.

0: back, and when will it start affecting, you know, players? I remember there was a player on Buffalo that went to Miami. I can't think of his name here. I just got mind blank for a second. And he, you know, he wanted, he came, I think he came back though after a year, but he said, I want to, you know, he talked about you going to Miami because he could make, and remember, and cause it's not just those, the ones that make that. If you get in the NFL and you make $1 million a year, remember the average person stays in the NFL if they get into the NFL for 4 years.
1: Yeah.
0: 3 to 4 years.
1: Right. Yeah, yeah,
0: so
1: yeah.
0: So even if just $1 million, people go, that's a lot of money. But let's say you stay in for 5 years.
1: Right.
0: And you make $5 million.
1: Right.
0: Okay, by the time that you get through all of the agent and anything else that you have, you know, in there, and let's say, well, let's just do the $5 million for the sake of discussion. If it's, you know, 10% of... $5 million.
1: Yeah.
0: That's a lot of money.
1: Oh, yeah. Yeah, yeah.
0: And it's even more important
1: that's
0: if you're not
1: making. That's almost $5. Yeah.
0: It's a lot more important if you're not making $250 million contract.
1: Right.
0: Your contract may be, you know, 5 years for $5 million.
1: Right.
0: Well, do I want to sign in New Jersey or California? Or do I want to play in Florida or Texas or Tennessee?
1: Well, it's interesting. You mentioned Buffalo versus Miami. So I have a friend, graduated high school with Marvin Allen, went on to Tulane, and then he went on to play for the Patriots for 4 years as a running back. But since then, he has worked in as recruiter. He's worked in the front office of I don't know how many teams, one of those being the Buffalo Bills several years ago. I think player relations was the title or something. The most recent job he had was assistant GM of the Miami Dolphins. I would love to, I don't know if he would talk about it, but I'd love to ask Marvin, you know, because in management, it's the same kind of thing. Are you, you know, was there a great benefit? There had to have been. There is. Of going from, because he worked for Atlanta. He worked for... again, Buffalo, he's worked for a number of teams over the years in the front office doing a number of things.
0: Now, they don't make what players.
1: No. Right. No, but there is an income difference because, as I pointed out, from California, it starts at for that 600,000-700,000 mark. So as he made assistant GM, and I don't know what an assistant GM at Miami made. I don't know what he made, but he made a lot of money. And it's going to be taxed accordingly. Same thing. So now you don't choose it the same way you do when you're playing. Like you, if you get an offer from a team to work in the front office and it's a good job, you take it. But there has to be that discussion of, man, look at the taxes I paid when I worked in, you know, this state versus when I worked in Florida.
0: And that's why when I look at it and they talk about the quarterbacks, I say, yeah, I mean, that you're talking about, you know, $50-60 million,
1: right,
0: possibly even more over the length of a contract. But even in the scenario I brought up, a player that just gets on the roster.
1: Yeah.
0: You know, but finished his first contract, but it's time for a second contract where somebody may sign him for, let's say, 5 years, mm-hmm, for $1 million. And that would be net. I'm trying to make this easy to understand, you know, mm-hmm, so one, whatever it would be. And mm-hmm, so his taxable income would be $1 million. Well, mm-hmm, if there's a 10% state and local tax, that's $500,000 over that, mm-hmm, 5 year contract. Mm-hmm. That's not that's $500,000 in cash. There's no taxes involved in it. That's what they're taking from you. You have that.
1: Yeah.
0: You have $500,000. Well, if you've got a short career that's only going to be 5 or 6 years or so, whatever it is, that $500,000 is huge to you at that point.
1: No, it's massive. It's massive.
0: And
1: you know,
0: so,
1: like you pointed out, you know, Marvin only played 4 years for the Patriots, and everybody talks about it. You know, look at what they make. Well, their career's not as long. I mean, you know, if you're a quarterback and you go the length of a Brett Favre or, you know, my gosh, Tom Brady, you know, something like that, you know, that's one thing. But even for quarterbacks, you know, next thing you know, you're a quarterback for the Cowboys, and then you're

0: on the news.
1: No, most
0: working for CBS.
1: Yeah, but the vast majority of quarterbacks don't make it. Don't come close to making it to what that level is of a Brady or a Josh Allen.
2: No, that's what I'm saying. Yeah, that's what I'm saying. Yeah, you don't
1: or
2: last
1: Peyton Manning or
2: you don't last even as quarterbacks. You don't last that long.
1: You know, I just realized I got a story of my own.
2: Mm-hmm.
1: When I came here, what I was offered in my job before, what I was making in my job before, was more than I was offered when I first came here.
2: Right.
1: The taxes made up the difference.
2: Yeah, of course. Yeah.
1: The state income tax made up the difference. Because I was in Oregon where it was 9%.
2: Right, yeah.
1: That made the difference.
2: Mm-hmm. Mm-hmm.
1: And I made more anyway because the bonuses and stuff like that were a lot more. But
2: right.
1: I actually made more. But the base salary was less, but it didn't matter because of taxes.
2: Right. Yeah. So,
1: all right, we got to play this.
2: Okay.
1: Because we weren't here for 9/11. And let's play it from our favorite liberal, Bill Maher. Talking about 9/11.
2: All right.
1: Here we go.
2: Here we go.
3: New rule, since it's the 25th anniversary of 9/11, and since for 25 years we've been kept relatively safe from anything close to another 9/11, how about a hand for the Americans who made that happen?
1: It's a CIA, Department of Homeland Security, the Department of War. You have those signals there.
3: Because it didn't just happen. There was a war on terror, and we won. And yet, so much has changed since 9/11. For example, back then, we were against the terrorists. Really, no cap. Now, a lot of media outlets don't even want you to say the T word. On the 20th anniversary, four American journalism associations put out guidance that said that terrorism should only be used in quotes because it's emotionally and politically loaded. Yeah, so is the World Cup, but we don't put soccer in quotes. Really? We can't anymore just say out loud who the bad guys were that morning? Those 19 hijackers? They shared something. Oh, let's call it a worldview. And it wasn't astrology. But somehow over time, we've decided not to harp on that, the whole business about who wanted us dead and why. Let's not put a name on it. When it comes to terrorist attacks, please, there are very fine people on both sides.
2: Okay, it's been a while since I've actually laughed that loud at anything Bill Maher said. Because he often wasn't funny. I shouldn't say that. He is often funny, but those were brilliant observations, and observational humor is my favorite. But he's making a case that, by the way, this is not new from Bill Maher. He's talked about this for years about walking on eggshells, you know, because we're afraid to offend the terrorists. And that was actually very good work.
1: Well, and right he's gone after Islam.
2: Yeah.
1: And justifiably so, as we have said.
2: Yeah.
1: When nobody's making it up, when you look at the polling itself, he brought up, for example, with the cruise ship, remember, couldn't land in Turkey, couldn't land in Egypt.
2: Right. Yeah.
1: Why?
2: Yeah.
1: It was a gay cruise.
2: Yeah.
1: And you had a Democrat congressperson that when they were, talking about, you know, what rights they wanted to protect, they left out LGBTQ+.
2: Mm-hmm.
1: And it was like, why did you leave them out? Well, because we don't want to offend Muslims.
2: Yeah. Right.
1: And as we've stated before, even mainstream Islam has beliefs that are not compatible with a Western democracy.
2: Yeah.
1: Even if you're not promoting terrorism.
2: Right.
1: There are things that are not acceptable in the treatment of women.
2: Mm-hmm.
1: For example, as we have seen,
2: mm-hmm.
1: you know, not acceptable. Mm-hmm. And so when you look at that, and that is and we know what the polling says, and you look at the polling compared to other mainstream religions on things that are extremely controversial. This doesn't mean all Muslims think this way, but way over the percentage does than other religions out there.
2: Right. Yeah.
1: And we brought you the Pew Research poll, especially when you go out and look at worldwide, but even in what was the one that was done on American Muslims? What was it? I forgot the

0: Oh, it was just taken. The couple of issues that they brought up, I just can't think of it here. We just brought it up a month ago.
1: Yeah.
0: And so you can't talk about it. And this goes back to the whole, you saw Ben Shapiro going after the New York Times.
1: Right, right.
0: For their headline and their story.
1: Right.
0: About, you know, basically Mamdani and others and what they've had to face since 9/11 because of Islamophobia.
1: Mm-hmm.
0: Like, what the hell? And it goes back to the old Norm Macdonald one. He goes, mm-hmm. I hope to God there's not a terrorist attack that kills, you know, 50 million Americans. Yeah. Because what will the discrimination against Muslims be at that point?
1: Yeah, right.
0: And, you know, and that's where they were. And Shapiro went, and I think you took us out of context. He goes, no, I didn't. Here's what you said.
1: Here's what is said.
0: You know, here's what you're concerned about.
1: Yep.
0: And to address what the true beliefs of someone, the reason it's, you know, it's much like the radical transgender movement.
1: Yeah.
0: We're just going to call you an Islamophobe.
1: Yep.
0: So you won't talk about it.
1: Exactly.
0: Because we don't want to talk about it.
1: We'll attack you and hope to shut you up because we're not going to have a conversation.
0: Yep. Right. We are Red Eye Radio.
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4: Oh, okay, I thought it was last month.
5: What?
4: I keep forgetting we're already to September. This poll, this Pew Research poll I found, it came out in July. 44% of Muslim Americans express favorable views of Hamas, while it's 17% of black Protestants, 8% of Catholics, 4% of white evangelical Protestants.
5: Wow.
4: So as we say, the problem is based on what they say their mindset is.
5: Right.
4: The problem is, especially when you go overseas, when you see what you have over there.
5: Yeah.
4: But still 44%, that almost matches young Democrats.
5: Yeah. I mean, it's...
4: But when
5: it's,
4: you, the whole cruise ship thing, couldn't go to Egypt. It's
5: right.
4: A gay cruise. Can't go to Egypt. Can't go to, you know, and it's like Democrats will sit there. And as the one Democratic congresswoman said, well, we don't include the LGBTQ because it might offend Muslims. So bigotry,
5: yes.
4: Racism is okay.
5: Right.
4: As long as you hold other views that we agree with.
5: Exactly.
4: And that's where the Democrats are.
5: That's where they are.

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3: From ABC News, I'm Wayne Cabot. After a week of warnings from the people creating AI, President Trump downplayed the threat, fearing that America might lose out to China if government controls are put in place. But tech company CEOs agree we need them.
4: Last week, Anthropic researcher Jacob Coxon publicly quit, saying the AI companies are, quote, gambling with our lives, and earnestly believe that AI could kill us all by the end of the decade. The fears over AI manifesting in tests run by developers who found rogue models have figured out how to break free and conduct their own hacks.
3: ABC's Stephen Portnoy. White House advisor David Sachs asks why AI creators are asking for control, saying, quote, stop pretending you need anyone else's permission. Stop pretending antitrust law has to be suspended so you can form a cartel. About his promise to pay Americans if control of Congress goes Trump's way.
5: If the Republicans win, as I said, it's $5,000 to all adults in the country, and we can easily handle that because we're taking in so much money.
3: Speaker Johnson saying Congress must authorize that. AAA puts regular gas now at $4.31 on average, diesel at $6.20. Raising costs for almost everything. The storm drains were no match for what nature gave the Northeast. 6, 7, 8 inches of rain swamping neighborhoods. A woman who fell out of her wheelchair and ended up floating in the street was one of 20 rescues in Paterson, New Jersey alone. A third measles death in Pennsylvania. 40-year-old woman from Jefferson County who, like the others, was not vaccinated. Not what you want to hear the captain say on a white-knuckle plane ride carrying Congressman and Wisconsin gubernatorial candidate Tom Tiffany.
6: As we went to our final approach, the plane lost power, and Len said to me, we are going down.
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3: Peter Parker couldn't fly this high forever.
9: After a 6-week run atop the box office, Spider-Man Brand New Day fell to second place this week, bested in theaters by Practical Magic 2.
10: No magic is stronger than sisterhood.
9: That legacy sequel, starring Nicole Kidman and Sandra Bullock, raked in $30 million to the web-slinger's $8.6 million.
11: What is happening to me?
9: Still, Spider-Man has set the record as the highest-grossing movie in domestic box office history. Meanwhile, in third place, Christopher Nolan's The Odyssey, collecting $8.1 million. Mike Dubosky,

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4: In my heart, I don't think he should be welcomed anywhere. In my brain, I know that he doesn't care whether he's welcomed or not, so that's going to make a great deal of difference.
1: Not clear what Trump may have heard outside the club, but inside he was cheered on when he declared to golfers he is ending the tariff on Irish whiskey. Alexander Zverev didn't realize he had won the U.S. Open. Not hearing the chair umpire's announcement in a stadium full of people desperate to see an American champion, he trained himself to tune out the screams for Ben Shelton. The last American men's winner was in 2003. Who is Andy Roddick? Wayne Cabot, ABC News.
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1: WSVA's local AccuWeather for Harrisonburg and the Shenandoah Valley. Overnight, clouds and fog, low 64. Winds will be light and variable. For Monday, clouds and sun, pleasant, less humid, high 78. Sunshine, terrific day on Tuesday with a high of 76. Mostly sunny for Wednesday and a bit warmer, the high 83. A thunderstorm Thursday, high 85. I'm AccuWeather forecaster Steve Williams on WSVA.
2: 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Gary McNamara and Eric Harley talk about everything from politics to social issues and news of the day. 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
3: All across America, we are Red Eye Radio. He is Eric Harley and I'm Gary McNamara. Good morning.
4: What? What?
3: You know why X stinks? Right now, X stinks right now because it's the first Sunday of football. Yeah. And normally, just because I have, the majority of what I have are all new services.
4: Yeah.
3: So I can just scan very, very quickly. And it's like my last scan when I come in.
4: Right.
3: It's the last scan that I do. It's like, okay, what are some of the news items out there? Who's saying what? Does some news service have a great audio cut out there? I can't get by the insane football talk. Yeah. Everything is football. Cowboys suck. Yeah. This team sucks.
4: But that, it's for me, the exclamation point, if you want to call it that, it wasn't really that big of a deal because I knew it hadn't happened. Is my wife comes in and she goes, and I'm not a I have a Facebook account. I never go there. I probably visited my MySpace account since I visited Facebook last. I've probably gone to LinkedIn since I've gone to Facebook. But my wife comes in and holds up her phone. And it was a false headline. And I said, and she knew it was a false headline. She goes, did you see this? And what she was saying is, did you see what, I mean, because they're putting out, they put out anything and everything, and it's usually a homemade meme. And you can tell when it's not, well, you and I know when it's not true. And that is, because we follow the news and we get, our phones would blow up if something like this happened. And it was Sarah Palin had passed.
3: If you want to know, one thing I have discovered.
4: Hey, by the way, for those that may not know,
3: she has not. No.
4: And she goes, but my wife's point was, what do they think they're getting away with, like, when they post something like
3: this?
4: Well,
3: but that's one of the things that it's basically Threads, that what's an offshoot of Facebook or something.
4: Yes.
3: Threads completely different because, I'm not kidding, 90% of what you read on Threads is not true. If you go to Threads, you will see these people commenting on it.
4: Oh, it's,
3: and it's stuff that is absolutely false. I mean, there's no basis in truth, whatsoever in it. But for me, I couldn't get past the football stuff on X.
4: Yeah.
3: I just couldn't get past the football stuff. But I'll tell you one thing that I did a bunch of stuff over vacation, talked to a ton of Trump supporters, people I didn't even know that I found out were Trump supporters, and people that I know, acquaintances, friends, whatever, about, what they thought about everything over the last couple of weeks, which we'll get to here in a little bit. But I got to do recreational reading. That was great, which I never get to do. Went down to Florida for a little bit for a couple of days.
4: Yeah.
3: But one of the most interesting things that I did, again, it came from YouTube, and it was just the algorithm knocked out something, and so everything, I watched one thing, and then it knocked out a bunch of different things on the same, on things about history, technology and history. And I had already known all the stuff, but to go through in these specific details, and then again, verify going, is that one true? Okay, let me check. That's true. That the American child, the young

0: person needs to learn history in the United States, and I'm not talking about just the history of the Constitution of the United States,
1: mm-hmm.
0: the history of technology. We take so much for granted that we have. The first one I saw was this whole documentary on air conditioning and refrigeration.
1: Right.
0: And how that changed the entire world.

0: And it unbelievable when you just think that 140 years ago, and even going up as recently as, you know, post-World War II going into the 1950s, I didn't know, for example, one thing I did know, that the WPA in the 1930s, you know what their second biggest project was? Building outhouses in the South.
1: Yeah.
0: Because so much plumbing, especially in rural areas, I think it was over 2 million outhouses that WPA built. Now, the people, if you wanted a new outhouse, you had to pay for the materials. WPA back then paid for the labor on it. But you had to buy. And what they did was they took, you know, basically concrete tanks, and they put a concrete tank into the ground and the outhouse there, because one of the problems was with all outhouses throughout history, because they went all the way back, you know, to the, you know, very beginning of how people did stuff.
1: Bears are still using them.
0: and one of the problems, well, the contamination,
1: the Charmin commercial,
0: the contamination of groundwater.
1: Yeah. Yeah. Yeah. Yeah.
0: And I mean, and it went through what they used before, toilet paper. Mm-hmm. I mean, and just, I mean, it was just, it was amazing. And electricity was amazing.
1: Mm-hmm. Mm-hmm.
0: And remember I said that, you know, one of the things that when, my old dentist, who's now a sleep therapist, but he was still in the sleep therapy part when he was a dentist, he had told me he, you know, was always worried about, you know, my circadian rhythms and everything else.
1: Mm-hmm.
0: I told him when I slept, he goes, oh, you might have a beat. And he told me that, you know, Neanderthal man slept twice a day.
1: Mm-hmm.
0: Well, all the way up to electricity, just to what, really, 100 years ago. People were sleeping twice a day.
1: Mm-hmm.
0: That they said when it was, you know, maybe more than 100, because cities had lights at, you know, at that point in 1910, whatever, you know, they were moving from the gas lights, whatever. They said complete darkness. It was complete darkness.
1: Mm-hmm.
0: People don't understand that even the ambient light from cities lights up rural areas everywhere. Everything was complete and total darkness. So people didn't do anything in the dark. So when it got dark, they went to sleep. And then they woke up in the middle of the night. And they did a ton of activities all the way up into the early 1900s. Starting with the outhouse, yeah. I mean,
1: yeah.
0: But that was another thing. The outhouse had to be 50 to 100 feet away.
1: Right.
0: Because of the smell.
1: Right, yeah.
0: And then I learned about the night soilmen that, you know, when cities started being built, there was no plumbing.
1: Right.
0: They would basically go in containers and put it in the back, in a cesspool in the back, and then the night soil people would come, and once a night or once every week, whatever, and empty it up. But these cesspools in the summertime would just sit there, and they would.
1: Yeah,
0: and,
1: right.
0: But
1: right,
0: when
1: yeah.
0: So when you look at just all this and refrigeration, how refrigerate? I mean, the fact that one of the biggest trade items that was going on in the 1700s, 1800s was cutting ice.
1: Mm-hmm.
0: From rivers and transporting ice all over the country.
1: Mm-hmm.
0: And it wasn't clean ice.
1: Mm-hmm.
0: And that's, you know, we know that's where the ice box came from. And they went through just the entire concept of refrigeration. One thing I did not know, I did learn this. I did not know that the summer, you know, where the summer blockbusters movies came from?
1: Mm-hmm.
0: The culture of the summer blockbusters?
1: Mm-hmm.
0: Because when, what's his name? Willis Carrier invented air conditioning, it was for industry. So industry got it first, and then business got it, and then movie theaters got it.
1: Mm-hmm.
0: And they would advertise, you know, people would go to the movies because air conditioning was there, and that started like in the 1920s and 1930s.
1: And now, with the lack of creativity, I'd rather sit outside in 108 degrees.
0: Exactly. And that's where the summer blockbuster, because they figured out that's when, since people are coming in, let's do all the great summer blockbusters, and that's where the culture of the summer blockbuster came from.
1: Mm-hmm.
0: But my overall point, because I'm not going to go through every single thing.
1: So the $20 for popcorn goes to air conditioning, just to be clear.
0: Yeah, now, yeah, exactly. Now it does.
1: It's a big bill.
0: Well, in New York, well, in the liberal states where they're not trying to produce any type of extra electricity.
1: Right, right.
0: where their goal is to skyrocket electricity.
1: Now, the thing
0: prices.
1: Back then when it first started is that in many of the towns, you still had to go outside to go to the outhouse. So it took longer. You know, you miss more of the movie that way.
0: You know, that's a great point. They didn't get into that, but that would have been a great point. Did they have to go out? They probably had to go outside.
1: Yeah.
0: You know, because

0: And oh, then they talked about the fact of that the bathroom changed the culture of privacy.
1: Mm-hmm.
0: There was no privacy. They had, you'd go to an outhouse and there'd be four or five seats.
1: Mm-hmm.
0: And there was no bathroom.
1: Right.
0: And so, you know, the whole thing of privacy when you go to the bathroom came with modern plumbing. And what was the biggest thing? The S pipe?
1: Mm.
0: What do they call that in the toilet?
1: Fills
0: with water.
1: Yeah, right.
0: I never thought about this.
1: I once called it a pee trap, but that's not actually what that is.
0: No, it's to keep the gases from the
1: sewer. That's something under the sink.
0: It's to keep the gases from the sewer coming up because there used to be explosions in houses. The houses would smell like crazy because the drain went down into the sewer.
1: Still the case.
0: Exactly.
1: Yeah, the explosion thing may not be the problem, but the gas re-entering the home.
0: Yeah, the gas.
1: Backing up into the home.
0: Right.
1: And
0: they said that's where they really, and they talked about, you know, Thomas Crapper.
1: Right.
0: You know, and that it's like, and his name is now immortalized, which it is.
1: Like, but what are you going to do for a living? Well, I don't think I can do anything else, really, if you think about it.
0: Now, he didn't invent the S-pipe, though.
1: No.
0: Talked about
1: just the seat part.
0: Talked about Benjamin Franklin inventing the cast iron stove because mm-hmm. fireplaces weren't efficient enough.
1: Right.
0: But I guess my point is we take so much for granted here. Mm-hmm. We've got a generation that believes that socialism will work.
1: Mm-hmm.
0: They are completely and totally ignorant. And I started thinking, I don't know why, but I was driving in going, you know, Dickens was right in Scrooge.
1: Mm-hmm.
0: The things we had to worry about.
1: Mm-hmm.
0: Ignorance and want.
1: Yeah.
0: And you think about it.
1: Well, and a lot of people actually, according to John McNamara, we can turn this around. A lot of people want ignorance.
0: No,
1: dad has always said, want to be BS. They want to buy the lie. So we can bring this full circle.
0: Yeah. Yeah.
1: And this is how it goes. You know, I experienced some, a number of young people, actually, everybody is young now. My father is in the hospital and, he's doing okay. He's been battling cancer since 2022 and, it took a turn, and I've been with him bedside, for about half of the vacation and, which is, I would be nowhere else, of course. But meeting the young people in the medical field. And I met a young man by the name of Ryan, 23 years old. And he's trying to become an RN. Then he wants to become a doctor. Another young man, I didn't get his first name because this guy worked fast. I mean, everybody that this entire team, at this hospital that's taking care of my dad, every single one of them, when, we got him to the ER, they went straight to work. We had an x-ray and a CT scan like within minutes. And it was unbelievable to watch the technology mm-hmm. that people in that field understand. But if you're not in that field, you know, you don't understand what goes into the cost. I mean, we all complain and it is very high cost when it comes to medicine. But the fact that we can get it down to and they were able to, you know, it had his history right there on his phone, by the way. I logged into his app, had his entire history, his entire chart right there. He handed it to me and said, here, log into my app. We went through the entire history. The hospital had it. They pulled it up. All of this technology that we take for granted. You know, my dad being in the condition he's in, my mom's in the condition she's in. They get all of their groceries delivered, things that we take for granted. For me, I've always seen it as people with limited ability that today you can get it, boom, delivered to your door, even in their small town, very quickly. And you don't have to expend the energy of, I mean, we're talking about outhouses of having to go, you know, 30, 50 yards away just to do your business. Well, one day they'll say, you know, you used to have to go to stores and then we had something called a cart and you would have to walk around endlessly and fill it and all of this. But all this technology they take for granted. But these young people in this field, and I told each one of them that I had any time to spend with, and Ryan was one of them. I told them, I said, stay in that field because we'll all need healthcare, me especially.

0: put me on your list. But, you know, it's, and there is that, you know, that back and forth, the trade-off. But to that, to your point, on the other side of it, I could probably sit down and do a roundtable with them. And these are all knowledgeable, very smart people. Some of them are registered nurses and doctors and nurse practitioners. And I mean, they are on top of their game. But then you ask them, let's have a talk show, right? About what's the, can anyone here tell me the three branches of government or what, how much the national debt is approximately right now, why it matters, all of these things. I'm not saying they don't know that, the people that I met, the young people that I met, but I was curious as to how many might know or might not know.
1: Mm-hmm. Well, the one thing I thought of, and I wanted to add on, you know, besides the Constitution, just the history of technology, because there's this sense from not all, but from a significant portion of young people that they live in horrible times.
0: Yeah, right.
1: And the point is, when you think about what it was, and my father's 100 years old,
0: yeah,
1: 100 years and 5 months now, and he was at the end of that.
0: Yeah.
1: He was at the end of where technology came. And we haven't even gotten to medicine. When right. my father was born, there was no antibiotics.
0: Mm-hmm.
1: You still yeah. got an infection. You could
0: yeah.
1: die.
0: Oh, yeah.
1: On things that we would even think of today.
0: Right.
1: And so you've got young people walking around. But you, when you have a concept of what the reality of history is and how things have changed in the last 150 years and how people actually used to live, and you actually say to yourself, is this actually the worst time ever to be a person? Are you out of your freaking mind?
0: No, you know, it's what's interesting is I heard a comment by a comedian, very liberal comedian, Janine Garofalo, actually. I don't know how old the bit was, but I heard it on satellite radio coming home this evening. And it was the most ignorant comment, quite often it is, coming from the left. And I thought to myself, you have no idea how great you have it.
1: I know. We are Red Eye Radio.
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0: We are right with you. He's Eric Carly, and I'm Gary McNamara. Welcome and good morning. So I just thought it was important just to start out with that because I realize I was not even taught that in school. Yeah, I was not taught about how technology, and it was really amazing. And this is the beauty, if you use the internet correctly. I had a choice. Porn, you know, I was on vacation. Porn, or learn about the history of electricity, toilets, plumbing, heating, air conditioning, refrigerators, and I chose that path.
1: Well, there's a third path. Chupacabra, but don't. I would suggest don't throw that into your algorithm mix. It's not going to end well.

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1: ABC News, I'm Wayne Cabot. AAA puts regular gas now at $4.31 on average, diesel at $6.20, raising costs for almost everything. Global oil higher again, $1.08, as attacks by Iran's proxies forced the Saudis to shut down a key oil pipeline. But as far as President Trump is concerned,
2: President is blaming global diesel shortages on Ukraine's attacks on Russian oil production sites. Trump is telling Ukraine's President Zelensky to stop those strikes, which have caused shortages in Russia. Trump not mentioning a Russian drone attack on a train at Ukraine's border with Poland. Passengers evacuating before the strike.
1: ABC's Marcus Moore asked if the U.S. is behind Sunday's attack on an Iranian oil tanker. Trump said, I don't want to say. He did say AI guardrails are secondary to ensuring China doesn't win. House Speaker Johnson says Congress has to approve Trump's 5,000

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1: And I'm Gary McNamara along with Eric Harley. Well, the convention, rally, whatever you want to call it, we really don't care what you want to call it.
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1: So last week here in Dallas, by the way, I got 8 invitations.
2: No, they kept, I thought they were going to come to my front door.
1: I got 8 in. Now, whenever I get these, I'll, especially the political stuff, I block.

0: Yeah.
1: Because if you don't block them, you'll just continue to get them. And it was at the, it was, yesterday where I finally said, oh, let me go back and look at the, you know, the blocked spam file. You know, it sends it to spam. Yeah. Whatever it is. I don't know if it's,
0: yeah, when you block it. Yeah.
1: Yeah. Send it to spam. And I had 8 different invitations. You and I talked about it before we went on vacation. Said, yeah, I'm getting invitations. I got 8 of them. You still haven't claimed your tickets. They're free. You still haven't claimed your tickets.
0: I got a live call. It wasn't even a bot. It was weird. But it was a scalper. So that was.
1: And so neither night sold out.
0: Yeah. Right.
1: The lower bowl, the upper bowl, they said for both nights was basically empty. The second, as you know, the second in American Airlines Center was sparsely crowded. And then the bottom, which fits about 8,000.
0: Right.
1: So it was somewhere between 10 and 15,000 each night that were there.
0: Right, right.
1: You call it whatever you want. I mean, the great debate was going on.
0: Midterm convention.
1: It's not a convention. It's a rally. I don't care. Call it whatever you want.
0: Right.
1: What was talked about there? And what I found, what I really, really found interesting was everyone that I talked to, and every single person that I talked to, and I met a ton of new people last week, especially when I was in Florida, and the total was about 15 men and women, all voted. I met a guy and his wife from Massachusetts, from Boston, who voted for him twice.
0: Mm-hmm.
1: And I met a bunch of military people, ex-military people.
0: Mm-hmm.
1: I met people that worked for the government in defense procurement.
0: Mm-hmm. That's a big military area where you were.
1: Yes. And so it's, you know, extremely one of the most conservative area, probably one of the most conservative districts in the United States. And a lot of the people that were vacationing there go there because they lived there at one point.
0: Mm-hmm.
1: They worked either at Eglin or the Pensacola Naval Station or Hurlburt Field or whatever. I mean, but it's a massive military there.
0: Yeah.
1: Every single one of them. What the hell's going on with Trump?
0: Mm-hmm.
1: Every single one of them.
0: Mm-hmm.
1: Every single one, though, was what? A true fiscal conservative.
0: Mm.
1: And I asked the majority of them, I said, you've been quiet for a while on this, haven't you? Yeah, because I just didn't know where it was going. But, you know, the whole thing with the there were two things. There was more than two things. The dumping of the what he wants to do, dump the oil below market prices from Venezuela.
0: Right.
1: The beef.
0: Yeah.
1: From Europe.
0: Mm-hmm.
1: The $9,000 that would go to any married family that had a child, $36,000 if you have 4 children.
0: I know, I'm thinking about adopting.
1: The $5,000 check.
0: Mm-hmm.
1: What was the other thing?
0: When I started reading that, when that came across, I just shook my head. I thought to myself, what are we doing here? What are we doing?
1: Oh, and then having equity in 32 companies and plus having equity in the other company, every single one of them said, he talks about socialism, this is what he's doing. He's actually practicing it more than any Democrat. He's gone further than any Democrat has gone in that particular.
0: Yeah.
1: And I said, will you vote Republican again? They go, of course.
0: Yeah.
1: And I said, well, so will I, because the other side wants to destroy the Constitution.
0: Right.
1: Basically, they all disagree with where Trump is going economically, but realize that the other side, you know, they agree with him on the social issues.
0: Right.
1: All the social issues they agree with him on, or the majority. I didn't ask about every social issue out there. And I believe that's where the parties are right now. When I looked at last week and everything that they were promoting, you know, I kept thinking when I saw them last week, and I, you know, didn't watch all of it, but caught some of it. I keep going back to, and I don't know what year it was, where it was Clinton had such a long, he promised everything to everybody in the world. I mean, it was a State of the Union address where it was, and we'll give you this, and we'll give you this, and we'll give you this, and we'll give you this, and we'll give you this, and we'll give you this.
0: Well, no, well, I mean, it sounded like a 2008 Obama campaign.
1: Yeah. And so you saw almost

0: total universal condemnation from the mainstream conservative media on this.
1: Yeah, right.
0: On where are we going here?
1: Yeah.
0: You know, where, and the ones that you knew that were against it, if you know, if you, you have your favorite conservative or Republican person out there on social media, you can tell the ones that are afraid to confront Trump. I don't know if they know them, him or whatever. They're the ones that just simply say, well, this is interesting. And then they put something that is,
1: yeah, right.
0: I think at times they want to see, what, you know, what the people have to say first. Right.
1: Float the balloon.
0: Float the balloon
1: say,
0: before
1: yeah.
0: I come out. We don't do that on the show.
1: No.
0: We've had long-term fiscal conservative values.
1: And you don't have much time to be doing that anymore. You got to get straight to the point.
0: Yeah. Death isn't far away.
1: Well, your birthday's coming up, you know. So we can say coming up here in a few weeks that you are well into your 70s. Well over, Dusty Slay has a bit about this.
0: I'm going to say
1: the man is well over 70. What do you mean? He's 71.
0: I was going to say you made me forget my train of thought. I'm like, no. It's just I'm old.
1: I didn't do that. That was again.
0: Actually, I didn't forget my train of thought.
1: No.
0: But when I look at it, if you're looking at it from the outside, you look at it and you say that the Republican Party is the party that is moving towards socialism on the fiscal front.
1: Mm-hmm.
0: And what would be moderate conservative on the social front.
1: Yeah. Where,
0: and the Democrats simply wish to destroy the Constitution.
1: Right.
0: And you know, spend even more, I guess, is...
1: Mm-hmm. Yeah. There's no way around that, right? With the promises that are made, or the plans that are in place, think about this, what has become the heart of the agenda for the right includes more socialism, ownership in companies,
0: expansion of
1: giving money,
0: expansion of the welfare state.
1: Yes, giving money to people. Right. I don't remember what year that was. Was that? During Trump's first term, I think it was. Was it the... Anyway, it goes back several years. Mike Lee and Marco Rubio, who pushed for and got the expansion of the child tax credit, fully refundable child tax credit. And we're like, you're talking about two Republicans who are supposed to be conservative. These guys led the charge and were successful at doing it. And as we've always said, if you want to create welfare, have a separate welfare program and call it that. Don't say child tax credit when you're giving more money back that was paid than what was paid in.
0: Well, I mean, the four children, $36,000.
1: Oh my gosh.
0: But their justification of it, I needed to go back to a topic we were talking about last hour. I needed a 100,000 night soilmen to empty the cesspool and take the people stuff out to the rural areas.
1: Yeah.
0: Because it was higher and it was a PhD. They were piling it higher and deeper.
1: Mm-hmm.
0: When Trump and Vance are out there talking about the fact that the $5,000 is going to be paid from the tariffs because we're becoming a rich nation, it proved one thing. They know that they can't convince fiscal conservatives who have a clue in the Republican Party. This is the ignorant populist that have now become a significant portion of the Republican Party that wants to, as my father said, they wish to be BS'd. Mm-hmm. As long as they believe it's in their own self-interest.
1: Yeah.
0: We don't care. Sell it however you can. Well, I don't know whether they know it's the truth or not, but every single conservative media went and said, guys, they're BSing you. The money isn't there from tariffs, and it's not going to be there from tariffs. Stop it.
1: Yeah. Yeah. It is a, you know, this is,

0: it was so bizarre because there were two thoughts. So many thoughts that were going on. You know, you're on vacation, and this was my father's situation happened actually right about halfway through this whatever convention rally, little get together, no Kings rally, whatever you want to call it. And I was watching these headlines come across and I said, I don't need to get into the weeds on this. And it wasn't because I was on vacation. It's because the answer is no, full stop. The answer is no. There's no way around it. You can't make it work for me.
1: Yeah.
0: And once that's the case, because, you know, my thought was, I'm not going to even wait to see if somebody corrects it, right? Because it wasn't going to happen. You know, like sometimes when something is said about what the administration is doing, they come back and if it's reported, they'll come back and say, no, the report is wrong. You know, well, that wasn't going to happen, of course, with this, because they were saying it. They were promoting it. And when I read it, I said, no. And I shut the door. And I don't know the last time I've done that. I don't know the last time I've done that for the right as a group. And I'm not saying I'm not going to support them. As you mentioned, I'm not voting for the left. That's not happening. But I shut the door on these ideas, on this agenda, on this platform they're building out of this summer get together, beach party, whatever they had in Dallas.
1: No, I had the beach party.
0: Yeah, it's exactly. And that's, you know, and again, when I look back at last week, I thought it was absolutely ridiculous. It's off this planet insane that the right has come to this, and this is what they're promoting just weeks before the midterms.
1: We are Red Eye Radio.
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0: We're Red Eye Radio. He is Eric Cronin. I'm Gary McNamara. Welcome and good morning. Yeah, I saw, you see, DeSantis talked about the $5,000 and said, no, I'm completely against it.
1: Yeah.
0: You're going to have to borrow this money. This money doesn't exist anywhere.
1: Yep.
0: You're going to borrow the money and you're going to cause massive inflation again.
1: Exactly.
0: Why would you do this?
1: Go ahead.
0: It's because Trump and the Republican Party and the RNC, which is Trump, believe that the fiscal conservatives won't leave him. And he's trying to get more populists aboard by saying, we're going to give you everything. We're going to take care of you because life is so tough. He went after the whole credit card fees again.
1: Yeah.
0: And talked about the fact, you know, it's because it's regulated in Europe, but Canada's fees are just about what ours are.
1: Well, and the entire thing as a collective, everything came back at me as they are so desperate on pricing.
0: Yeah.
1: We'll send you money. We're going to import. We're going to bring in. We're going to dump beef into the U.S. We're going to dump oil into the U.S. And they're desperate on pricing. And this was, I think, a Hail Mary.
0: Yep.
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5: From ABC News, I'm Sherry Preston. Driving around could be even more expensive soon. Gas prices nationwide already averaging just over $4.26 a gallon for regular, according to Gas Buddy. Oil prices overnight, though, jumping again. Brent crude trading around $108 a barrel. Here's ABC's Lama Hassan.
6: Iran-backed Houthi rebels threatening another vital shipping route in the Middle East. With the Strait of Hormuz, that other vital shipping lane effectively closed down for more than 6 months. This amid growing concerns in the region as the critical east-west oil pipeline in Saudi was forced to shut down as a precautionary measure after multiple drone attacks by another Iranian-backed group in Iraq.
5: Fresh warnings about the potential of AI running amok and what we should be doing right now. Here's ABC national correspondent Stephen Portnoy.
7: The world's leading tech execs joining chorus of concern about AI. The men atop such firms as SpaceX, Google, and OpenAI, all rivals who've raced to create models that work faster than any human, all now saying they agree it's time to slow down the development of artificial intelligence. Anthropic CEO Dario Amodei urges fellow executives to pace the growth of their systems, writing of his fear that rogue AI agents could be capable of taking over the entire internet within the next 6 to 12 months.
5: One person not as concerned, President Trump.
8: You know, it's going to be more good than bad, but by a lot.
9: And I've said it from the
8: beginning. Whoever wins AI, and we're leading by a lot. Whoever wins AI wins.
5: Another federal judge has ordered a freeze on the president's order limiting mail-in balloting. The Supreme Court already considering the case after an earlier ruling. At the U.S. Open, hopes for the first American men's winner in more than two decades ending after four sets. Ben Shelton speaking after his loss.
10: I'm just getting started and I'll be back here again. Thank you so much.
5: You're listening to ABC News.
11: 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I've been surfing here since I was a kid. Now, seeing my grandson out on the water, it means everything to me. Watching him and taking in the blue waves, the sea breeze, the blurry horizon.
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1: A Wisconsin congressman running for governor of the state suddenly finding himself heading for a plane crash. Tom Tiffany says he was on a small plane after an event when something went very wrong.
2: As we went to our final approach, the plane lost power, and Len said to me, we are going down. Pull your seatbelt tight.
1: Taking it very calm there, he did pull his seatbelt tight. They hit the Lake Wausau and then had to start swimming. Two boats rescued them. The Northeast wringing itself out after some torrential rain on Sunday, setting off flash flooding. ABC's Perry Russum.
3: Authorities warning people to stay off the roads, closing down streets and urging extreme caution.
4: This is nuts.
3: In New Jersey, this group running a half marathon in Paramus caught off guard by the fast-moving flood. In the city of Paterson, the mayor says at least 15 people there rescued from dangerous conditions.
5: It's bad. You can't make it to work because most of the roads are just completely drenched in water.
1: Several inches of rain falling in a matter of hours. Health officials in Pennsylvania now confirming a third measles-related death in the state. The coroner in Jefferson County says a 40-year-old woman who was not vaccinated died from complications associated with measles. The first week of the NFL season wraps up tonight with the Broncos visiting the Kansas City Chiefs. Get this, fans have been at Arrowhead Stadium for several hours already. I'm Sherry Preston, ABC News.
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8: WSVA's local AccuWeather for Harrisonburg and the Shenandoah Valley. Overnight, clouds and fog, low 64. Winds will be light and variable. For Monday, clouds and sun, pleasant, less humid, high 78. Sunshine, terrific day on Tuesday with a high of 76. Mostly sunny for Wednesday and a bit warmer, the high 83. A thunderstorm Thursday, high 85. I'm AccuWeather forecaster Steve Williams on WSVA.
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10: This is America in the Morning from Westwood One. Good morning, I'm John Trout. It's Monday, September 14th, 2026. Here's what's coming up on America in the Morning.
11: President Trump visits Ireland and talks artificial intelligence, Ukraine, Iran, and a lot more. I'm John Stolness in Washington.
12: Continued reaction to a promise made by President Trump surrounding $5,000 checks. I'm Clayton Neville.
13: Congressman Tom Tiffany and pilot Leonard Bolt had to swim to safety after making an emergency landing in a Wisconsin lake. I'm Julie Walker.
14: Police announced the arrest of a suspect in the killing of a black woman who was found hanging from a tree in Jackson, Mississippi. I'm Donna Water.
15: The Atlantic hurricane season so far has been quiet. I'm Ed Donahue.
10: Wall Street facing pressure of a possible interest rate hike and higher gas prices. And history is set to be made at the airport in Nashville, Tennessee. All ahead on America in the Morning. It's 7 after. President Trump spent the weekend in Ireland, where he met with the Irish Prime Minister, as well as the nation's president, and attended the Irish Open.

0: golf tournament at his resort in Dunbeg, but also had remarks on Ukraine, Iran, gas prices, and artificial intelligence. John Stolness with a recap from Washington.
1: President Trump arrived in Dublin Saturday, greeted by the sounds of the American National Anthem, as well as Taoiseach Micheál Martin, where the two discussed trade and building on a strong relationship between Ireland and the U.S. At one point, the president was asked by reporters about the possibility of the Republic of Ireland and Northern Ireland reunifying.
2: I'd love to see it unified. I think it would be a great feather in everybody's cap if that happened. It's going to happen eventually.
1: Trump's statement on the sensitive subject drew a sharp response from both sides. Also, the president was asked about Iran-backed Houthi rebels attacking a Saudi pipeline over the weekend that had become a primary way to move oil through the Middle East with the Strait of Hormuz restricted. The president said he talked to the Crown Prince about it.
2: I can just say everything's going to work out fine and dandy.
1: Trump also commented on the state of the war with Iran.
2: I think very soon, I think it'll be probably right after the terms, they're trying to hold out as long as they can to complicate the election, but I think people are wise to it because Iran cannot have a nuclear weapon.
1: Yesterday, the president spent the day at his golf resort in Dunbeg to watch the final round of the Irish Open. During the match, he told reporters the record high price of diesel fuel was the result of Ukraine targeting Russian diesel output, an act he urged Ukrainian President Volodymyr Zelensky to stop.
3: He has to stop knocking out diesel fuel in Russia. Let him go after targets, but not diesel fuel, because he's causing a shortage of diesel.
1: Closer to home, Trump responded to calls from the leaders of the top artificial intelligence companies over the weekend to slow the AI race, as models are growing to a point where some high-level insiders believe there's a 10% chance they could wipe out humanity.
3: We're leading China in AI. We're the most sophisticated country in the world. And frankly, I want to keep it that way, because whoever wins AI wins. And we can put guardrails, we can do this and that, but I think you have a lot of negative forces that are bringing it up that shouldn't be bringing it up, and they're bringing up things that won't happen.
1: The president also said Canada wants to make a trade deal badly with the U.S., something disputed yesterday by top Canadian officials. John Stolness, Washington.
0: Politicians continue to react to a promise President Trump recently made to offer Americans $5,000 checks if they vote to keep Republicans in control of Congress. Correspondent Clayton Neville reports the House Majority Leader has made it clear that the promise must first be approved by both the House and Senate before it can become a reality.
4: The promise of $5,000 dividend checks was made by the president last week during a first-of-its-kind Republican midterm convention in Dallas.
5: If the Republicans win the House of Representatives and the United States Senate, both of them, I will issue a dividend to every adult citizen in the United States of America for $5,000.
4: Since the announcement, there's been pushback by Republicans and by Democrats, questioning the president's authority to write the checks without congressional approval and potentially adding to America's debt. House Speaker Mike Johnson was on NBC's Meet the Press.
6: Let me just say, no, we don't want to add to the debt. But if you look at what Commerce Secretary Lutnick said in the last 48 hours or so and what the president himself has said, this is not to add to anything. It's not going to take taxpayer funds. We're not going to get further in debt if this idea was implemented. This would be, in the president's mind, in the way he analogized it, like a dividend check for shareholders. That's how he thinks of it. If a corporation does well, everybody gets the benefit of that. And he thinks of it this way.
4: He was asked by NBC if he could commit to the dividend checks.
6: I commit that Congress will work through it and find consensus on that like I have to do everything else. We have a small margin in this Congress. We've had the smallest in history, one or two vote margin on every given day. So it takes some time. I never go out and give big commitments on the front end because I've got to work through it. And that's what we do every single day.
7: President Trump promised that to voters, though. You're not willing to double down on that promise?
6: I'll work with the president hand in hand, as I do all the time. We'll deliver for the American people. That's

0: DeSantis suggested the president or Congress should slash taxes to provide financial relief. He said the Trump dividends could cost the country upward of $1 trillion. I'm Clayton Neville.
1: 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It's 12 after. A frightening flight for a member of Congress after his small plane goes down in a lake. When America in the Morning continues after these messages.
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2: Welcome back. Here with America in the Morning. A reprieve from triple-digit heat in the Southwest. First, a look at the Northeast with AccuWeather.com meteorologist Kerry Schwendenhammer.
3: High pressure has moved into control across the Northeast, and as a result, we're expecting pretty nice weather with low humidity and a good deal of sunshine anywhere from Boston on down to Philadelphia, back toward Cleveland and Buffalo as well. And certainly there could be a shower early in the morning for places like the Cape and Cape Cod and maybe into eastern Long Island. But again, much of the region looking at dry weather, a nice reprieve from some of the flooding rainfall and certainly from the humidity as well. Across the southeast, thunderstorms will fire up from Charleston and even Cape Hatteras down toward Florida. We may see temperatures getting as high as the mid-90s in Atlanta, upper 90s in Birmingham, and even near 100 in Memphis. The southern plains are certainly going to bake during the day today. Temperatures reaching above 100 in Oklahoma City and portions of North Texas as well, getting very close in San Antonio. Thunderstorms a possibility for Houston, New Orleans, and on up toward the Wichita area as well. Meanwhile, wet weather in the form of rain on the agenda here for portions of the Dakotas, getting into Minnesota and the upper Midwest as well. It should stay north and west of Chicago during the day, maybe a couple of showers and a heavier thunderstorm later at night, and that could lead to flooding problems in Chicago. Some thunderstorms on tap for Albuquerque and Phoenix, but much of the west will be rain-free, especially in the northwest. San Francisco looking pretty good during the day. And that's the weather across America. Mostly sunny with near-record heat in Dallas, the high near 100. Could have a thunderstorm in Jacksonville, the high 93. That's the nation's weather. I'm AccuWeather meteorologist Kerry Schwendenhammer.
2: It's 16 after. This is America in the Morning. There was a serious scare for a member of Congress after a small plane he was flying in landed in a lake, forcing the Wisconsin Republican and his pilot to swim to safety. Correspondent Julie Walker has more.
4: Congressman Tom Tiffany and pilot Leonard Boltz had to swim to safety after making an emergency landing in a Wisconsin lake Saturday night.
5: Water rescue. Airboat. Battalion 1.
4: That's audio from Broadcastify.com of emergency responders being called to Lake Wausau after their single-engine, four-seat Beechcraft Bonanza lost power as it approached the nearby airport.
6: Battalion, we have two victims in the water. We're just pulling them out now.
4: Tiffany posting on social media, they went to the hospital and are okay. Both were treated for minor injuries, including a cut above Tiffany's eye that required stitches. The Republican congressman who's running for Wisconsin governor was returning from the La Crosse County Lincoln Day dinner when the plane made the emergency landing in the water and began to submerge. They were able to call 911 before they began swimming. I'm Julie Walker.
2: Police in Mississippi say they expect more arrests in the death of a woman found hanging from a tree last month that spurred outrage and race concerns. As correspondent Donna Warder reports, more questions are being raised after a man was taken into custody.
7: Police announced the arrest of a suspect in the killing of 29-year-old Tasia Fortune, a black woman who was found hanging from a tree last month in the backyard of an abandoned home in Jackson, Mississippi. Members of the community feared that Fortune's killing may have had to do with her race.
8: Mr. Ratliff was not at the location when officers arrived. However, as our staff and team were returning to JPD headquarters, they encountered Mr. Ratliff walking along Capitol Street. Officers took him into custody without any incident.
7: At a news conference, Jackson Police Chief Rochelle Brackney says the suspect is a black man, 51-year-old Jacques Ratliff, and that other arrests could come.
8: We cannot speculate about the nature or the manner in which Ms. Fortune was killed beyond what has been officially determined by the medical examiner. We owe it to Ms. Fortune, to her family, and the integrity of this investigation to let the evidence guide us.
7: Police say Ratliff had an association with Fortune, but would not elaborate on their relationship. I'm Donna Warder.
2: It's 19 after. Investors on Wall Street on edge with a looming interest rate hike. Business news is next when America in the Morning continues after these messages.

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5: The fuel most Americans rarely think about could become a major political issue in the midterm elections. After diesel prices hit a new national record and climbed above $6 per gallon. That according to Fox Business. As prices rise, businesses face higher transportation and operating costs that can ripple through the economy and push up the price of everyday goods. Diesel averaged $3.69 per gallon in January of last year, but has since climbed to a record $6.20 a gallon, according to AAA. Wall Street will be dealing with a series of challenging issues this week, which includes oil prices surging following the Iran-backed Houthis taking a strategic island in the waterway that leads to the Red Sea and Suez Canal, and Iranian attacks that led Saudi Arabia to shut down a key pipeline. In addition, the Federal Reserve will meet this week to discuss interest rates, and despite demands from President Trump to lower them, inflation will likely lead to an interest rate hike, which would come at a time when mortgage rates pushed past 7%. From Wall Street, correspondent Seth Sutel.
6: I'm Seth Sutel, and this is the week ahead on Wall Street. Markets are getting an important update on interest rates this week. The Federal Reserve is expected to raise its benchmark rate at its latest policy meeting, which winds up on Wednesday. Inflation has been consistently coming in ahead of the Fed's 2% target. Fed Chair Kevin Warsh has promised to deliver price stability. The Fed's main tool for fighting inflation is raising its short-term interest rate, which makes borrowing money more expensive. That has the effect of tapping the brakes on the economy. Markets are also getting an update on retail sales for August on Wednesday. That report could shed more light on how Americans are feeling about the economy. Seth Sutel, New York.
5: Oracle founder Larry Ellison has entered into a trading plan that would allow him to sell up to 50 million of his shares in the software company, or $7.5 billion worth of stock at the current price, that according to CNBC. An unusual move for Ellison, who's held on to a substantial part of the company that he launched in 1977. He controls over 40% of Oracle. 24 past. The surprisingly quiet Atlantic hurricane season. That when America in the Morning continues after these messages.
7: It just smells like nostalgic breakfast memories. Hey, I'm Ellie.
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1: This is America in the Morning. We've heard a lot about hurricanes in the Pacific Ocean, but Eastern America has seen very little in terms of named storms. Correspondent Ed Donahue reports on a lack of hurricanes in the Atlantic.
2: The Atlantic hurricane season so far has been quiet. No hurricanes have formed yet in the Atlantic this year, and none are likely to form for at least another week. The reason? An enormous El Nino is crushing storms before they get going. Forecasters say 2026 is the longest a season has begun without a storm that has reached winds of 74 miles per hour to qualify as a hurricane, at least in the satellite era. People living near the Atlantic, though, should not let their guard down. Several experts point to 1992, which kicked off late with devastating Hurricane Andrew. Meantime, in the Pacific, El Nino is revving up tropical cyclone activity. So far this year, storm activity in the eastern Pacific has nearly doubled, with hurricanes lasting much longer than usual. I'm Ed Donahue.
1: In politics, it's not unusual for Democrats and Republicans to be on opposing sides of an issue. However, in Nashville, the politicians on the airport authority are coming together for an historic name change. Lisa Dwyer reports at Nashville's International Airport, you'll soon be departing from Parton.
3: In Nashville, Tennessee, Republican and Democratic leaders are in an ugly partisan battle over who controls the city's airport. But they agree on one thing. It should be renamed to honor the state's favorite daughter, Dolly Parton. Parton, who passed away 2 weeks ago, has previously declined such honors. The state-controlled Metropolitan Nashville Airport Authority has unanimously approved a motion to begin the renaming process. While the process could take a year or more, the change would make Parton the first woman whose name adorns one of America's 50 busiest airports. I'm Lisa Dwyer.
1: America in the Morning for Monday, September 14th, 2026 is produced by Jeff McKay. I'm John Trout. This is Westwood One.
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3: ABC News, I'm Sherry Preston. A strike on a ship in the Strait of Hormuz could mean even higher gas prices soon. ABC's Lama Hassan at the foreign desk.
4: In the Persian Gulf, an Iranian commercial ship hit. At least one person was killed. President Trump refusing to answer when asked if the U.S. was responsible. No confirmation from CENTCOM. In the U.S., gas prices going up.
5: I think they're insanely high. Insanely high. I don't think it's fair right now to the consumers.
4: While diesel continues to break records, pushing up the cost of nearly everything Americans buy.
3: Gas averaging $4.26 a gallon, according to Gas Buddy. New warnings about AI as the heads of Anthropic, OpenAI, and Grok, Dario Amodei, Sam Altman, and Elon Musk call for some sort of oversight as AI systems grow. Former President Obama is urging fellow Democrats to make AI a central part of their agenda towards the midterms. The Northeast, the latest region of the country, drying out over flash flooding. This is ABC News.
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6: All clear on the roads this morning. No accidents, no delays. But if you're seeing it and we're not saying it, call the WSBA Traffic and News Tip Line 540-214-2500 and let us know.
7: WSVA's local AccuWeather for Harrisonburg in the Shenandoah Valley. Not as warm with lower humidity to kick off the weekend. A mix of clouds and sun today, the high 78. Clear, cooler tonight, the low dropping down to 50. Sunny and pleasant for Tuesday, the high moving up to 76. Wednesday, mostly sunny, a little warmer with a thunderstorm in spots for the afternoon, the high up to 83. Humid with a mix of clouds and sun Thursday, an afternoon thunderstorm and the high 85. I'm AccuWeather meteorologist Jason Caterina on WSVA.
6: We have partly cloudy skies and 64 here at WSVA. WSVA time is 5:32.
8: For News Talk 92.1 and 550 WSVA, I'm Jacqueline Dobrin. Westwood Hills Elementary School staff are preparing to return to school today after a shooting earlier this month where a gunman forced himself into the school and shot himself. Staff will undergo trauma-informed training, mental health support, and classroom preparation today. Tomorrow, a family open house will be at the school from 3 to 6 p.m. And on Wednesday, staff will process feedback from the open house and receive additional crisis recovery support. On Thursday, the school will reopen for students and families who are ready to return. School officials say that students who are not ready will be excused from absences. Resources are available on the Waynesboro Public Schools website. Once again, a portion of Interstate 81 in the Stanton area will be closed this weekend. Brian Baer with the Virginia Department of Transportation has more.
9: I-81 South near Stanton is scheduled to be closed from 10 p.m. Saturday, September 19th through 4 a.m. Sunday, September 20th as contractors install an overhead sign structure. The work is related to the ongoing I-81 widening project. Motorists should follow the posted detour.
8: Baer adds that drivers should watch out for westbound shoulder closures on Woodrow Wilson Parkway north of Stanton for traffic engineering between the Interstate 81 interchange and Route 11. A new trial date has been set for the Harrisonburg City Transit Transit bus driver who was arrested on sexual abuse charges. According to online records, a Rockingham County Circuit Court judge set a March 9, 2027 trial date for Harold Feldmeyer of McGackiesville during a hearing on Friday morning. The 70-year-old was arrested on January 21st of last year after he was indicted by a grand jury on four felony charges, including two counts of aggravated sexual battery with a child under 13 years old. Feldmeyer was placed on administrative leave pending the conclusion of the case. The trial is expected to last 2 days. And finally this morning, the Virginia Department of Forestry is accepting acorns and other tree nuts between now

0: Now, in October 11th, Jeff Ishii reports that every nut donated is potentially another tree in Virginia's future.
1: In 2025, 13 tons of hickory nuts, walnuts, and chestnuts were donated to the Virginia Department of Forestry, enough to grow 500,000 trees. All of these nuts were planted at the Augusta Nursery located near Cremora. Instructions for 2026 are easy. Collect the nuts and put them in a paper bag. Please, no plastic bags, just paper. Identify the species and location, and then drop the nuts off by October the 11th at pre-designated collection sites all around Virginia. These drop-off sites are found on the Virginia Department of Forestry website. In the search box, just type acorn and nut collection. I'm Jeff Ishii for WSVA News.
0: Thank you, Ish. And for News Talk 92.1 and 550 WSVA, I'm Jacqueline Dobrin.
2: Thank you, Jacqueline. And good morning. Welcome into early mornings here on WSVA. I'm Frank Welt. Jacqueline Dobrin's in the WSVA newsroom this week in for the vacationing Lyndon Kaiser.
0: Yeah, that's correct.
2: Yeah. And coming up a little bit later this morning, your chance to win tickets for the Frontier Culture Museum here on WSVA. It is a Museum Monday. We'll give you a chance to win a four-pack of tickets coming up a little later. Up next, we'll take a look at our local AccuWeather forecast and tell you who's celebrating a birthday on this September the 14th.
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3: Taking a look at our birthday list today, happy birthday wishes going out to our very own Nancy Dickerson here at the Harrisonburg Media Group. 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Siegfried, also Todd Young, Jeff Smith, and Craig Wanger. 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We're right next to Harrisonburg High School off of Garber's Church Road, and we are open from 8:30 to 5, Monday through Friday.
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3: No accidents, no delays up and down the valley, but if you're seeing it and we're not saying it, call the WSVA Traffic and News Tip Line 540-214-2500 and let us know. WSVA's local AccuWeather for Harrisonburg and the Shenandoah Valley. A partly sunny, beautiful day today. Lower humidity with a high at 78. Winds will be north at 6 to 12 miles per hour. Clear and cool tonight. Overnight low going down to near 50. Tomorrow, sunshine with a high at 76. We'll drop back to the mid-50s tomorrow night. Then we start to warm up midweek, and with that warm up will come more humidity. On Wednesday, sunny with a chance of a scattered thunderstorm, high 83. A humid day for Thursday with a couple of thunderstorms and a high at 85. And for Friday, mostly cloudy and humid with thunderstorms around and a high at 81. We have 64 and partly cloudy skies at News Talk 92.1 and 550 WSVA. 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

0: and connected with another mental health professional, and we both got certified through EGALA and began doing services. And since then, we have kind of, we still use some of the EGALA principles, but have moved over towards one called natural lifemanship, which aligns more with our values and the work that we do, because it's very relationship focused. And we feel like that's the, you know, most people when they have been hurt in relationship. And so the relationship piece is key in helping people to find healing. And so since then, we've just grown from one mental health professional and one equine professional to now we have 5 mental health professionals, 4 equine professionals that do sessions. And 2 of our equine professionals, I'm one of those, is currently in school to become a mental health professional. So I've got lots of changes and growth that's happening, and it's really exciting.
1: We've heard a lot over the years about the connection between animals and people who may have different issues and how they've been able to help them. What is it about horses that makes, for some people, the best connection as far as a therapy and helping them with whatever trauma or emotional event that they had in their life?
0: That's a great question. Horses, because they are prey animals, their brain is very similar to a person who is overcoming trauma. They are always in like the present moment. They're in fight, flight, or freeze, and just making sure that they're safe. And so a lot of people that have experienced trauma are in that same part of their brain. And so it allows a lot of really great moments of connection and helping people to learn how that trauma is affecting them in relationship. And the horses are just so good at being in relationship and keeping themselves safe. And it really teaches people a lot about just how to be in relationship. It's pretty amazing.
1: We'll continue our interview with Alicia Burns, the founder and executive director of Cross Keys Equine Therapy, on tomorrow's program. I'm Frank Welt, and that's today's WSVA Spotlight on Valley Agriculture. It's 5:49 at WSVA. Up next, we'll check in with Dave Riggert and get an update on sports.
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1: WSVA's local AccuWeather for Harrisonburg and the Shenandoah Valley. Not as warm today with lower humidity. Look for partly sunny skies and a high at 78. Winds will be north at 6 to 12 miles per hour. Tonight, clear and cooler with the overnight low down to 50. Tomorrow, sunshine with a high at 76. We'll drop down to the mid-50s tomorrow night. On Wednesday, sunny, slightly warmer, and the possibility of a scattered thunderstorm, high at 83. A warm, humid day Thursday with a chance of afternoon thunderstorms, high 85. And Friday, clouds and humid with a thunderstorm and a high at 81. Right now, 65 and partly cloudy skies. WSVA time is now 5:53.
2: Let's take a look at sports. I am Dave Riggert. Week one of the NFL season continued on Sunday, and the Commanders came up short in their opener at Philadelphia as they lost 24-22. Washington's two-point conversion failed with 1:01 left in the fourth quarter as they are now 0-1. The Ravens rolled in their opener Sunday as they won Indianapolis 41-23. Tonight, the Broncos play at the Chiefs to wrap up week one of the NFL season. The James Madison football team set a school record over the weekend for points in a game as Billy Napier's team beat Wagner on Saturday 87-3.
3: The big thing for me is we got control of the game. We were able to play a lot of players. It's really cool to see our team rally around some of those guys that are getting a chance to go out there and play late in the game. You hear them on the sideline. I was impressed with the urgency that we had Friday, Saturday. You know, I felt like coming off the field after warm-ups, like we were dialed in. We really didn't spend a ton of time talking about Wagner. We talked a lot about the standard. That was the opponent.
2: The Dukes are 2-0, and things will get tough this week as they travel to San Diego State to play the Aztecs at 10 o'clock Saturday night from Snapdragon Stadium. We'll have the game for you right here on WSVA. The James Madison women's soccer team battled Loyola Maryland to a 1-1 draw on Sunday in Baltimore. Jenny Lackey scored the lone goal for the Dukes in the 18th minute, and Sophia Deserve finished with 5 saves in goal. JMU is now 2-4-1 this season, and they begin Sunbelt play on Friday as they play at Southern Miss. The James Madison field hockey team fell at home to number 11 Virginia on Sunday 7-0. The Dukes were outshot 21-1 as Lily Sweeney made 5 saves in net to lead JMU. James Madison falls to 0-5 this season. They open conference play Friday on the road at Ball State. The Bridgewater men's soccer team got a goal in the 82nd minute from Lucio Bianchi to defeat Marymount on Sunday 2-1. Riley Queen also scored for the Eagles as they improved to 4-1 this season. Both EMU soccer teams were also in action Sunday. The men's soccer team fell short at home against Gettysburg 2-1 as Kane Kiernan scored the lone goal for the Royals, but they dropped to 0-5. And the EMU women's soccer team was blanked at home by Methodist yesterday 1-0. The Royals are now 0-3-2. And for Major League Baseball Sunday, the Nationals beat the Angels 6-5 to sweep that 3-game series, and Washington is now 70-81, while the Orioles lost at Toronto Sunday 8-1 as they dropped 2 of 3 over the weekend. Baltimore is now

0: you know, some places years to get that money back.
1: Parham also observed,
0: using credit doesn't mean necessarily that the farm or the farm economy is in bad financial health, but something we do look at is the amount of debt farms are taking on. USDA actually says that this is the highest interest rate expenses in 2026 dollars that they've ever estimated. So, you know, taking on debt is not a bad thing, but we want to make sure it's in a sustainable manner.
1: Faith Parham with American Farm Bureau Federation.
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1: Our pearl of wisdom today, short and sweet, gets right to the point. 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
9: From ABC News, I'm Sherry Preston. New calls to slow down the development of artificial intelligence with a fresh set of warnings over the weekend. ABC's Sophie Flay with more.
10: Anthropic CEO Dario Amodei released an essay insisting the AI industry must slow down the pace. He warned rogue AI agents could be capable of taking over the entire internet within 6 to 12 months. Already this summer, AI agents broke out of their testing environments and hacked outside companies.
11: If we build in the right way, I think the probability of something bad happening is very low. If we build in the wrong way, the probability of something bad happening is very high.
9: OpenAI CEO Sam Altman and SpaceX's Elon Musk both say they would welcome some sort of AI regulation. All agree that China must be on board, but there's no indication that would happen. Gas prices now averaging $4.26 a gallon, and Brent crude oil trading at $108 a barrel overnight. No sign of that slowing either, as Houthi rebels in Yemen go after global oil shipments in the Red Sea.
12: Rebel group tightening their grip on strategic towns in Yemen, moving in on another important waterway, the Bab al-Mandeb Strait, which Saudi Arabia uses to export its oil. The potential shutdown of the vital waterway could be catastrophic for the global supply. Iran-backed rebels in Yemen claim they hit a military base in Saudi Arabia. The Houthi spokesperson saying they targeted weapons depots in a command and control center.
9: ABC's Lama Hassan at the foreign desk. A Russian drone struck a train near Ukraine's border with Poland on Sunday. ABC's Marcus Moore.
13: Video circulating online shows that train on fire. Several top EU security officials and former officials, including the former CIA director David Petraeus and former UK Prime Minister Boris Johnson, were on different trains near the border. Ukrainian officials say that Johnson's train had departed that station just before that Russian attack.
9: Again, ABC's Marcus Moore at the foreign desk. 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
14: 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I've been surfing here since I was a kid. Now, seeing my grandson out on the water, it means everything to me. 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
9: Canadian Prime Minister Mark Carney is courting some of the world's biggest investors, but none of them in the U.S. Canada is trying to reduce its

0: economic dependence on the United States. So it's talking to the EU amid the escalating trade war that was started by President Trump. A third measles-related death in Pennsylvania, a 40-year-old unvaccinated woman dying from complications. More than 670 measles cases reported in Pennsylvania this year, more than 3,000 nationwide, the most in 26 years. More details in the death of Tasia Fortune, a Mississippi woman whose body was found hanging from a tree last month. The death ruled a homicide, and there's an arrest in the case.
1: We began to swim towards the airport.
2: The case drawing national attention in a state with a deeply troubled history of lynchings and racial violence. Police say they understand those concerns, but will not speculate about a motive without evidence.
3: This is an ongoing investigation in which we also expect to execute more arrest warrants in this case.
2: Investigators also not saying how Fortune was killed or what led to her body being found hanging from a tree behind a vacant home, saying releasing that evidence could jeopardize the investigation.
0: ABC's Andrew Dimbert. Wisconsin Congressman Tom Tiffany, currently running for governor, involved in a plane crash over the weekend. The plane crashed into Lake Wausau, a very calm Congressman Tiffany saying.
1: We began to swim towards the airport to the east, and we made it, I'm guessing, about 100 feet, maybe.
0: He's fine, and so's the pilot. This is
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6: No accidents, no delays that we're seeing in the Shenandoah Valley or in Central Virginia this morning. But if you're seeing it and we're not saying it, call the WSBA Traffic and News Tip Line 540-214-2500 and let us know.
7: WSVA's local AccuWeather for Harrisonburg in the Shenandoah Valley. Not as warm with lower humidity to kick off the week, and a mix of clouds and sun today, the high 78. Clear, cooler tonight, the low dropping down to 50. Sunny and pleasant for Tuesday, the high moving up to 76. Wednesday, mostly sunny, a little warmer with a thunderstorm in spots for the afternoon, the high up to 83. Humid with a mix of clouds and sun Thursday, an afternoon thunderstorm and the high 85. I'm AccuWeather meteorologist Jason Caterina on WSVA.
6: Thank you, Jason. 65 and partly cloudy skies here at WSVA. WSVA time 6:06. 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
8: For Newstalk 92.1 and 550 WSVA, I'm Jacqueline Dobrin. A Rockingham County man has been charged after a double fatal crash on northbound Interstate 81 near Exit 310 in Frederick County. At around 8:17 Thursday night, spokesman Matt Demline says a passenger car was struck by a tractor trailer headed southbound on I-81 after the car failed to yield to traffic.
9: The tractor trailer went off the interstate to the left, through the median, and struck a northbound truck carrying oxygen tanks. The collision then ignited a fire, which caused the oxygen tanks to explode.
8: Dimline reports that the driver of the tractor trailer, 64-year-old Russell Hoskins of Alta Vista, Virginia, died at the scene. The driver of the truck carrying oxygen tanks was 52-year-old Jeffrey Hudnell of Philadelphia, who suffered serious injuries and later succumbed to those injuries at an area hospital. The driver of the passenger car, Mario A. Saldivar Romero, was not injured and charged with reckless driving. Additional charges are possible following consultation with the Frederick County Commonwealth's Attorney's Office. The crash remains under investigation. The Kids Castle Playground at Purcell Park will be temporarily closed today for adjustments and repairs. Playground specialists will be working on the slides and some other odds and ends that need adjustments after feedback from the first 2 weeks of usage. Officials say they expect the work to last no longer than through the day tomorrow and will make an announcement as soon as the playground is back open to the public. Stanton Mayor Michelle Edwards says there are no data center projects planned, approved, or currently under review in the city of Stanton. Edwards delivered a formal statement on behalf of Stanton City Council at last week's meeting.

0: is no data center being built at Stanton Crossing. There has been no data center application submitted to the city, and no data center has been approved. And those are facts.
1: She added that the city and the EDA originally acquired the 278-acre Stanton Crossing property in 2009 to drive job growth, draw private investment, and bolster the municipal tax base that funds local schools, public safety, libraries, parks, and much more. And finally, this morning, Virginia State Police have released its weekly crime statistics. In the last week, the law enforcement agency seized around 53 pounds of narcotics, and total denied revenue from the seized narcotics was more than $580,000. According to a news release, the breakdown of the narcotics recovered includes nearly 41 pounds of marijuana, over 10 pounds of methamphetamines, 2.5 pounds of cocaine, and 28 grams of fentanyl. State Police also recovered one firearm as part of criminal drug investigations valued at $500. Spokesman Matt Demline stated that state police remain steadfast in their mission to enhance public safety and uphold the laws throughout the Commonwealth. For News Talk 92.1 and 550 WSVA, I'm Jacqueline Dobrin.
2: Thank you, Jacqueline. 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
3: This could be a slow morning for me. the first Monday of the pro football season.
2: Yeah.
3: Yeah. I stayed up way too late, attempting to watch the end of the Giants-Cowboys game. And I saw Brandy was at the game.
2: Yeah.
3: She was at the game, and the Giants won.
2: That's good. She'll be happy.
3: they beat the Cowboys last night. But, yeah, it takes some getting into training and ready for a full weekend of football. See, the last couple, it's just been Saturdays with college football. But yesterday, and then last night, and this morning, this puppy's tail's dragging. I used to be able to handle this when I was much younger. But now, this morning, I was saying it's really good that this is radio. Because there would be people going, oh, no, please, no more. So I'm struggling a little bit this morning, but we'll find a way to rally and get through it. I did have to mention, and see, you'll notice that with certain retailers, they roll out some of their new commercials to coincide with the football season, because professional football, let's be very honest, is the only sport that people tune in to watch when it actually airs. Now, there may be some people who tape it, but it's a unique element in sports, in television today. And that is that at 1 o'clock on Sunday, 4:25 on Sunday, 8:20 on Sunday night, and in a couple weeks, we'll start to get the European games, which means you'll have football starting at 9:30 Sunday morning. So you'll basically have close to 15 straight hours of football. And I know for you non-football fans, you would say, nobody can. Yes, many of us can. After years of

0: I actually, you know, hung in there. But I did see a couple of new commercials. And again, they wait to roll them out for the football season. And one is one of the best commercials I think I've ever seen. Now, this is from a person who has watched television, you know, since I was a little one. And it is for the new, I think it's Google Pixel phone.
1: Yeah.
0: Have you seen the one with the two ladies who are having coffee? They're sitting in what appears to be a quiet coffee shop. And then a person comes up to the window and says, "You didn't call me back." And then some guy with a paper comes up and says, "Here's the latest headlines." And then, you know, you have all these people. And what it represents is all of the people who reach out to you on your phone. And I mean, you know, there's a guy there saying, "I can sell you, I want to buy your used rollerblades for $30 and a political ad and all this stuff. And it's just this whole mob forms right next to the window. And the two women continue to talk. And then a little thing lights up on the phone. And she says, "Excuse me, I have to take this." Who was it? It was the babysitter calling. So that you, what they're telling you is that your phone can apparently prioritize or something, and you only take the calls you have to take.
1: Right.
0: I think that's fantastic. Now,
1: service that you can turn on or off if you want, much like notifications for texts that you receive.
0: Yeah. You know what I made the mistake recently? Because I'm still learning the technology of my vehicle that I bought. I think it was last fall. And I put up there notifications for texts. And that was a mistake. So immediately, you can't adjust any of these things while you're driving, which I think is a brilliant idea. So once I stopped, I immediately disabled that. I said, no, I don't need that. You know, I'll take phone calls through the hands-free system, but that's it. That's as far as I'm going to go. So, but I said, wow, this is impressive. I thought it was a very well done commercial, and I thought it, you know, it dealt with an issue that we all have. And that is, we just got too much stuff on our phones. Now, many people may like that, but I'm finding more and more, and I'm really having some questions about, you know, these technology companies that we found out last week are going to pretty much end the world in, I don't know how many, 3 to 5 years or something. That's what their people are saying. Hey, if you don't button up this AI stuff, you know, it's, I don't know if it's going to be like the dinosaurs or how we're going to go out, but it sounds like it could be really nasty. So hopefully they'll get their act together. I don't have a lot of faith because I still don't understand why I see something for an event that I might have interest in. And why do they tell me about it 22 hours after it's happened? Never showed up, you know, in my feed or whatever. You know, it's a place and they're doing this and they're selling this. And I'm going, oh, yeah, Saturday morning, well, I'm out and about. I'd like to do that. And, of course, I see it Sunday afternoon at 4 o'clock. Now, please tell me, what good does that do anyone?
1: I can't tell you. No.
0: And to this day, I can't see Frank's posts. I can't. My wife told me something about a plant you put up a while ago. She said it was beautiful. She said, "Did you see it?" I said, "No."
1: Oh, one of my roses, probably.
0: Yeah. But she said, "Did you see it? It was very impressive." I go, "No. I can't see Frank's posts. I don't know what it is. I don't know what I've done. I don't know who I've alienated. Not sure. I've talked to my technical consultants. They don't understand why." So until, this is the same thing of my theory of self-driving cars. And that is, I'm not getting in self-driving cars until they fix vending machines. If you can't guarantee me that Hershey bar that I just put my money in for comes out, I'm figuring the odds that self-driving car I get into is probably going to pull into a SWAT shootout.

0: or something else. So I'm not getting in the self-driving car till you perfect vending machines. And we've only had vending machines, what, for 70 years? And still, they're not 100%. Right? You've had that happen.
1: Oh, yeah. Happens all the time here.
0: Yeah. Yeah. And then you start banging on the window.
1: Uh-huh. And the machines weigh so much, you know, it's not going to do any good. It's not like the old machines where
0: used to be able to tip them.
1: Yeah.
0: You know, or rock them.
1: Then, unfortunately, I think people got crushed by them.
0: I think there were fatalities, you know. And isn't that the case? Whenever we're having fun, something like that happens. But, you know, until you get this stuff straight. So I don't have a lot of faith that they're going to save, you know, the AI stuff, particularly with people in Washington who don't seem to be bothered about much of anything anymore. I've lost faith in our political system that they can handle big problems. I'm not sure when that's going to come back. Maybe when Jimmy Stewart comes back one day and Mr. Smith goes back to Washington, I'll have faith in that. But I don't have a lot of faith in that, you know. And I have these basic lines. They're not that high. Like, show me that post when they posted at 8:30 on a Saturday morning. Doesn't that seem realistic? Now, if I don't see it, that's my fault. But when it suddenly pops up 14 and a half hours later, again, doesn't do me any good. And it doesn't, see, that's the thing. It doesn't do the people posting it any good. And I would think if you're, you know, part of what you're selling people is, hey, you can reach out and reach these people, that you'd want to do it in some timely fashion. But again, I'm wrong. But we do have two things to tell you about this morning. We have two scores yesterday in the National Football League. And games have never ended on this score ever in NFL history. One, unfortunately for you, Frank, was the Vikings' victory.
1: Yeah.
0: 39-22. There has never been a 39-22 game in the history of the NFL.
1: Really?
0: Yes. The other one, and there's some people who do this online. I think they call it scoreigami. And I guess because, you know, you can bet on everything. They bet on scores, you know, working numbers and everything. Far too intricate for a yo-yo like me. But the other one was the Bears-Panthers game, which I think was 56 or 59 to 37 or 36, whatever it was. But it was the score of the Bears-Panthers game that they totaled 50, you know, like 90-something points. But it would never had a game end on that exact score in the history of the National Football League. You know, for week one, I thought that was fairly interesting. Of course, the Ravens won, so I'm feeling great. And I know Commanders fans are a little bit, why did you call that shuttle pass, the little shovel pass? The Commanders had a chance to tie the game with a minute left to go at Philadelphia. And as the knight said in Indiana Jones and the Temple of Doom, he chose poorly. The Commanders chose poorly on their play call. But aside from that, they had a shot to tie the game and maybe go into overtime. So the Ravens won. So I'm feeling pretty darn good on this Monday morning, even though my tail is dragging. But somehow we'll get through it together. Or at least we'll try. 6:21 here on Early Mornings. 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
1: No accidents, no delays that we're seeing in the Shenandoah Valley or in Central Virginia right now. But if you're seeing it and we're not saying it, call the WSBA Traffic and News Tip Line 540-214-2500 and let us know. WSBA's local AccuWeather forecast for Harrisonburg and the Shenandoah Valley. Look for a mix of clouds and sunshine today with a high at 78. Winds will be north at 6 to 12 miles per hour. A clear and cooler night tonight, the low down to 50. Sunny and pleasant tomorrow with a high at 76, dropping back down to the mid-50s.

0: 50s tomorrow night. On Wednesday, mostly sunny, could see a scattered thunderstorm pop up somewhere, high at 83. Thursday, the humidity returns with partly sunny skies and a chance for some thunderstorms, the high at 85. And Friday, clouds and a chance for thunderstorms, the high at 81. Looking ahead to next weekend, we'll stay in the low 80s with clouds both Saturday and Sunday and the threat that we could see a couple of scattered thunderstorms each day. Temperatures around 82 for Saturday and Sunday. Next week, temperatures will drop off even more. In fact, it looks like Monday and Tuesday, we won't get out of the 60s. 68 for Monday, 67 for Tuesday, with a chance of some rain both days. That rain may continue Wednesday and Thursday with temperatures in the low 70s and occasional rain possible for Friday and for Saturday the 26th. So it could be an actual week of measurable rain the way it looks right now. Of course, that could change before next week gets here. 65 and partly cloudy here at News.
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4: Let's take a look at sports. I am Dave Riggert. Week one of the NFL season continued Sunday as the Commanders came up short in their opener at Philadelphia 24-22. While the Ravens rolled in their first game of the season Sunday, they won at Indianapolis 41-23. The JMU football team set a school record over the weekend for points in a game as Billy Napier's team beat Wagner on Saturday 87-3. The Deuce are now 2-0 and they travel to San Diego State to play the Aztecs at 10 o'clock Saturday night. The James Madison women's soccer team battled Loyola Maryland to a 1-1 tie on Sunday in Baltimore. JMU is now 2-4-1 this season, while the field hockey team for the Dukes fell at home to number 11 Virginia Sunday 7-0. The Bridgewater men's soccer team got a goal in the 82nd minute to defeat Marymount Sunday 2-1, and they improved their record to 4-1 this season. While both EMU soccer teams were in action Sunday, the men's soccer team fell at home to Gettysburg 2-1, while the women were blanked at home by Methodist yesterday 1-0. And for Major League Baseball Sunday, the Nationals beat the Angels 6-5 to sweep the...
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3: I'm Nicole Murray with Your Money Now. Novo Nordisk said it is rebranding its name to Novo and updating its corporate culture as the company works to win back market share in the obesity drug space. The Danish drug maker also laid out new principles that the company will operate under, including achieving focus and speed through clear priorities and simplified workflows. Shares of Chinese artificial intelligence company Z.AI tumbled more than 10% this morning after the company announced plans to raise roughly $5 billion through a new share placement and convertible bond. On sale, marking its second major fundraising in 2 months. The company plans to issue nearly 22 million shares, raising gross proceeds of about $2 billion. OpenAI CEO Sam Altman now says his company will not go public this year, citing growing concerns about AI safety. In an interview with Fortune, Altman said that an IPO would now be ill-advised.
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0: gallon. Driving up those prices, more violence in the Middle East, including a strike on a Saudi oil pipeline. Here's ABC's Stephen Portnoy.
1: No one has claimed responsibility for Thursday's attack. Saudi officials closed the pipeline Friday as a precautionary measure, a move that led to another dramatic spike in oil prices. Millions of barrels can flow through the pipeline each day, from Saudi oil fields to ships in the Red Sea. Now, there are new concerns that the Iran-backed Houthi rebels in Yemen might target ships carrying that oil through the Bab el-Mandeb Strait.
0: And the Houthis this morning capturing more Red Sea islands. More tech leaders over the weekend calling for a slowdown in AI development. A second federal judge has now put a freeze on President Trump's executive order to limit mail-in voting. This is ABC News.
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3: No accidents or delays here in the Valley or in Central Virginia this morning, but if you're seeing it and we're not saying it, call the WSVA Traffic and News Tip Line 540-214-2500 and let us know.
4: WSVA's local AccuWeather for Harrisonburg in the Shenandoah Valley. Not as warm with lower humidity to kick off the week and a mix of clouds and sun today, the high 78. Clear, cooler tonight, the low dropping down to 50. Sunny and pleasant for Tuesday, the high moving up to 76. Wednesday, mostly sunny, a little warmer with a thunderstorm in spots for the afternoon, the high up to 83. Humid with a mix of clouds and sun Thursday, an afternoon thunderstorm and the high 85. I'm AccuWeather meteorologist Jason Caterina on WSVA.
3: We have 64 and partly cloudy skies here at WSVA. WSVA time, 6:33.
5: For News Talk 92.1 and 550 WSVA, I'm Jacqueline Dobrin. Westwood Hills Elementary School staff are preparing to return to school today after a shooting earlier this month where a gunman forced himself into the school and shot himself. Staff will undergo trauma-informed training, mental health support, and classroom preparation today. Tomorrow, a family house will be at the school from 3 to 6 p.m., and on Wednesday, staff will process feedback from that open house and receive additional crisis recovery support. On Thursday, the school will reopen for students and families who are ready to return. School officials say that students who are not ready will be excused from absences. Resources are available on the Waynesboro Public Schools website. Once again, a portion of Interstate 81 in the Stanton area will be closed this weekend. Brian Baer with the Virginia Department of Transportation has the details.
6: I-81 South near Stanton is scheduled to be closed from 10 p.m. Saturday, September 19th through 4 a.m. Sunday, September 20th. As contractors install an overhead sign structure. The work is related to the ongoing I-81 widening project. Motorists should follow the posted detour.
5: Baer adds that drivers should watch out for westbound shoulder closures on Woodrow Wilson Parkway north of Stanton for traffic engineering between the Interstate 81 interchange and Route 11. A new trial date has been set for the Harrisonburg City Transit bus driver who was arrested on sexual abuse charges. According to online records, a Rockingham County Circuit Court judge set a March 9, 2027 trial date for Harold Feldmeyer of McGackiesville during a hearing on Friday morning. The 70-year-old was arrested January 21st of last year after he was indicted by a grand jury on four felony charges, including two counts of aggravated sexual battery with a child under 13 years old. Feldmeyer was placed on administrative leave pending the conclusion of the case. The trial is expected to last 2 days. And finally, this morning, the Virginia Department of Forestry is accepting acorns and other tree nuts between now and October 11th. Jeff Ishii reports that every nut donated is potentially another tree in Virginia's future.
7: In 2025, 13 tons of hickory nuts, walnuts, and chestnuts were donated to the Virginia Department of Forestry, enough to grow 500,000 trees. All of these nuts were planted at the Augusta Nursery located near Cremora. Instructions for 2026 are easy. Collect the nuts and put them in a paper bag. Please, no plastic bags, just paper. Identify the species and location, and then drop the nuts off by October the 11th at pre-designated collection sites all around Virginia. These drop-off sites are found on the Virginia Department of Forestry website. In the search box, just type acorn and nut collection. I'm Jeff Ishii for WSVA News.
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8: How are we not involved in that promotion? Wow, that is just screaming WSVA.

0: Hey, we're talking about collecting nuts. Huh? Just think of all the mileage we could get out of that. I mean,
1: yeah.
0: How many slogans are just sitting there like big, fat, hanging curveballs? Oh, man. I can think of one right now, top of the hour. Get rid of the, you know, read it in with the stuff we got. You're home for nuts. News talk. No. But that that provides very important. And it also gives you something to do with all those things.
1: Yeah.
0: You know, I know we've had people on the tag seal calling, trying to give them away over the years. And I have to tell you, I'm not a big nuts fan. I used to love cashew peanuts. My grandfather used to have them all the time when we would come to visit. And he always had the Planters cashews. But for some reason, I've never been a huge fan of nuts. Frank, nuts up or down?
1: Oh, yeah. Nuts good.
0: You like nuts good?
1: Yeah. Especially cashews.
0: Yeah. Jacqueline, nuts up or down?
2: I used to not like them very much. I like the more sweeter ones like cashews or pecans. I also like peanuts, but yeah, not depends on what it is, but usually I don't partake.
0: Yeah. Do we dare put up as a Facebook question? What's your favorite nut?
2: Sure.
1: What's your favorite type of nuts?
0: Yes. Exactly.
1: Sure.
0: Or what nuts are you nuts for? See, look at all the mileage we could have got out of this. We got to talk Dish and tell them to let us know earlier when this stuff is rolling around.
2: I think they started doing it a few years ago because I remember we talked about it last year.
0: Yeah. Yeah. I continue to put together examples of what will be my next career when I finally decide that, you know, this gig's over.
2: Whenever you grow up?
0: Whenever. Well, no, I don't think growing up will be an asset to this.
2: Okay.
0: I told you it's my knucklehead communication company, and it's to advise businesses before they do the things they sometimes spend months, weeks, or years apologizing for. And all they needed was someone from outside of their company to just read it and go, no, don't do that. You know, we've had some very memorable ones, like somebody had a clothing design that replicated the same type of uniforms that people were forced to wear in concentration camps. Not good. Anything with a Nazi swastika, not good. And there have been other ones. And this is another one. A zoo in the UK recently started a predator tour featuring iconic predators of the animal kingdom and their prey in our very guided tour. So, of course, what were the children's tickets listed as? Child predator tour. No. You don't advertise that you're selling tickets to a child predator tour. Okay? Does that not seem like something that you should say we really need to rephrase it? You're actually going to put together in the same sentence child and predator. And on top of it, we've structured a tour all around it. See? See all the work that is sitting there begging for me? It seems like, I don't know if daily, but almost once or twice a week, there's something that's just screaming out saying, no, do not do that, okay? It's not going to work out well. We can tell you that. 6:40 the time here on Early Mornings on WSVA. 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

0: 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On this Monday, I'm thinking about the trade war with Canada. A very frustrating situation. I believe it's going to get solved, but with two nations that were historically friendly, calling each other names, this is not good. Now, in the last few years, the USA has pumped more money into Ottawa than the Canadians have pumped into the DC Treasury, around 75 to 100 million a year. Now, some of that money is oil trade, which is so complicated, I can't explain it here. You need a PhD in petrochemicals to figure out why the United States is buying so much oil from Canada and who it benefits. But President Trump feels we're getting hosed here. The Canadians are not being fair in the trade agreements, and thus we get into Lake Ontario being called Lake America, and Canada the 51st state, on and on. I think we should just stick with the numbers, all right? We don't need the hyperbole. But the left in America is actually rooting for Canada in the tariff war. They want the folks in the USA to suffer economically because it hurts President Trump. The truth is that Canadians have been soaking us for decades, but we can work it out. 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More analysis later on.
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2: No accidents, no delays that we're seeing here in the Shenandoah Valley, but if you're seeing it and we're not saying it, call the WSBA Traffic and News Tip Line 540-214-2500 and let us know. 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
1: Weather for Harrisonburg and the Shenandoah Valley, not as warm today with lower humidity. Look for partly sunny skies, high in the upper 70s, and winds north at 6 to 12 miles per hour. A cool night tonight, clear skies with a low down to 50. Tomorrow, sunshine with a high at 76. And Wednesday, mostly sunny, could see a scattered thunderstorm pop up somewhere, high at 83. A humid day on Thursday with partly sunny skies, an afternoon thunderstorm, and a high at 85. And then Friday, mostly cloudy and humid with a couple of thunderstorms and a high at 81. Right now, 64 and partly cloudy at News Talk 92.1 and 550 WSBA. 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
2: So we're getting very, very close to Halloween. 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
3: Mm-hmm.
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3: Okay.
2: It's available at candycornseason.com. But, of course, that's only while supplies last. We talk about these crazy things, and 2 days later, they're gone. There will be two drop dates. The first batch is being dropped a week from tomorrow, September 22nd. And the second run will hit on October 1st. It's unclear how much of the candy corn perfume will actually last. The bottles are pretty small, 1.7 ounces, and the fragrance is not cheap. Again, what does it smell like? That's the big question. Well, here's what it says in their write-up. Swirls together notes of creamy vanilla, spun sugar, and honey to capture, I like this phrase, the coziness of fall in every spray. Don't you like that, Frank? The coziness?
3: That's what fall's all about.
2: So, oh, it is. It's about the coziness of eating basically plastic candy. As you might tell, I'm not a fan of candy corn.
3: I like candy corn. You unfortunately, do. When I start eating it, mm-hmm. you know, I don't want it, you know. It's like, oh, no, just one more, you know.
2: Really?
3: Yeah, one of those.
2: Have you ever eaten a whole bag of candy corn?
3: No. No, okay. I have not.
2: See, that's kind of my guideline. It's like if you have these things that you only have every once in a while and you just go just crazy, you know, like have you ever eaten a big bag of chips? I can't ever remember doing that. I'm trying to think of something where I looked up and it was gone.
3: The only thing I could think of is ice cream, like a pint of ice cream.
2: Oh, that's easy to polish off.
3: Yeah.
2: That's now, come on. Anybody can polish off a pint, but here's your Herculean effort. Have you ever pounded down a half gallon of ice cream?
3: No.
2: Okay. See, I don't think I could do that either. I really don't think I could do that. I would think at some point, some type of

0: little voice would take over and tell you, what are you doing? And you know what I can't believe? While we're speaking of ice cream, you know what I missed on Saturday?
1: What was that?
0: It was National Milkshake Day.
1: Really?
0: Yes.
1: I did not know that.
0: No, I didn't know that either. And I, you know, love me a good milkshake. Pretty basic when it comes to milkshakes. But I certainly would have put it in my routine if I had known it was National Milkshake Day. So we're giving you a warning to tell you that Thursday of this week, I believe it's Thursday. Yes, Thursday's the 18th, right? Or is that Friday? No, Friday.
1: Friday's the 18th.
0: Friday is National Cheeseburger Day. And apparently, one nationwide chain is having a countdown to it with National Cheeseburger Week. I believe I saw they've got specials featuring cheeseburgers all throughout the course of the week. But yes, Friday is National Cheeseburger Day. As always, we want you to plan accordingly, but act responsibly. Coming up here on Early Mornings on WSVA, Dave Riggert is standing by. He will update sports.
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4: Let's take a look at sports. I am Dave Reger. Week one of the NFL season continued Sunday as the Commanders came up short in their opener at Philadelphia 24-22. While the Ravens rolled in their first game of the season Sunday, they won at Indianapolis 41-23. The JMU football team set a school record over the weekend for points in a game as Billy Napier's team beat Wagner on Saturday 87-3. The Deuce are now 2-0 and they travel to San Diego State to play the Aztecs at 10 o'clock Saturday night. The James Madison women's soccer team battled Loyola Maryland to a 1-1 tie on Sunday in Baltimore. JMU is now 2-4-1 this season. While the field hockey team for the Dukes fell at home to number 11 Virginia Sunday 7-0. The Bridgewater men's soccer team got a goal in the 82nd minute to defeat Marymount Sunday 2-1, and they improved their record to 4-1 this season. While both EMU soccer teams were in action Sunday, the men's soccer team fell at home to Gettysburg 2-1, while the women were blanked at home by Methodist yesterday 1-0. And for Major League Baseball Sunday, the Nationals beat the Angels 6-5 to sweep that three-game series, while the Orioles lost at Toronto 8-1 to drop 2-3 over the weekend. That's a look at sports. I'm Dave Riggert.
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2: A recent report from America's largest farm organization indicates farm households in the United States earn 77% of their income off the farm. The American Farm Bureau Federation reports that 52% of young farmers work 200 days or more off the farm. It also indicates that beef cattle and poultry producers are much more likely to work off the farm than dairy producers. The bottom line, according to the report, is that supporting agriculture isn't just about what happens on the farm. It's about the broader environment that makes farming possible. More stories like this can be found at our website, onthefarmradio.com. 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
3: 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Coming up at the top of the hour, oil prices rise again overnight amid worries about violence in the Middle East. We'll get that story from ABC. And Jacqueline's in the newsroom with local news.
4: A Rockingham County man has been charged after a double fatal crash in Frederick County. The Kids Castle Playground will be temporarily closed today. And

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4: From ABC News. I'm Sherry Preston. Another weekend of rising oil and gas prices. The cost of Brent crude, the international standard, went up again overnight following renewed fighting in the Middle East. ABC's Karen Waugh has more.
5: Oil prices surging again after Saudi Arabia shut down a key pipeline. Brent crude jumping more than 3% overnight, past $108 a barrel, the highest since May. The Saudis were forced to close their east-west pipeline late last week after a drone attack. That pipeline had allowed shipments of oil via the Red Sea, bypassing the Strait of Hormuz.
4: The price of regular gas now averaging $4.25 a gallon, and diesel has hit another record of $6.20 a gallon. A warning from tech insiders on the powers and pitfalls of artificial intelligence. Anthropic CEO Dario Amodei writing that his company and other AI companies need to slow the pace of development and welcome some sort of regulation. Here's ABC National correspondent Stephen Portnoy.
6: Last week, Anthropic researcher Jacob Coxon publicly quit, saying the AI companies are, quote, gambling with our lives, and earnestly believe that AI could kill us all by the end of the decade. The fears over AI manifesting in tests run by developers who found rogue models have figured out how to break free and conduct their own hacks.
4: Another alleged abuse of data from automated license plate readers like Flock, as San Jose police officer allegedly hands information to a cousin, a suspect in a domestic violence case.
7: This is Jim Ryan. The incident has found its way into the debate over Flock technology in San Jose, where Lena DeMarco lives.
8: I feel like they're trying to just mass monitor everyone.
7: And beyond. On the flight home from Ireland this weekend, President Trump was asked about the technology, acknowledging that some people don't like it.
9: They think it's an infringement. I like it.
7: He says license plate readers have legitimate law enforcement uses.
4: A federal judge ordering the U.S. Postal Service not to implement President Trump's executive order on mail-in ballots. This is ABC News.
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4: Another fatal case of the measles in a state where there have been three deaths so far.
12: Health officials in Pennsylvania have confirmed a third measles-related death in the state. The Jefferson County coroner says a 40-year-old unvaccinated woman died from complications associated with the disease. More than 670 measles cases have been confirmed in Pennsylvania this year. And nationwide, more than 3,000, the most in 26 years.
4: ABC's Sophie Flame, all those who have died were not vaccinated. Another cluster of Legionnaires' disease in New York City, this time in the South Bronx.
13: We have 9 cases, 3 currently hospitalized, 4 discharged, and 1 person has unfortunately passed away.
4: Health Commissioner Dr. Alastair Martin. Unless Congress acts, the Supplemental Nutrition Assistance Program, what used to be food stamps, is facing big changes by the end of the month.
14: States will have to pick up 75% of the cost for low-income SNAP recipients, a major shift from the federal government, unless Congress acts to give states more time. The switch is in the One Big Beautiful Republican budget bill that became law. Since its changes in work requirements and red tape hurdles to applying, about 5 million Americans, including 1.5 million children, lost access to SNAP, according to the Center on Budget and Policy Priorities.
4: It's ABC's Chuck Sievertson. Amazon.

0: has now suspended the use of 21 Air, the cargo carrier whose plane careened off the runway last weekend, killing five. I'm Sherry Preston, ABC News.
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3: No accidents or delays that we're seeing here in the Shenandoah Valley or in Central Virginia this morning, but if you're seeing it and we're not saying it, call the WSVA Traffic and News Tip Line 540-214-2500 and let us know.
4: WSVA's local AccuWeather for Harrisonburg and the Shenandoah Valley. Not as warm with lower humidity to kick off the week, and a mix of clouds and sun today, the high 78. Clear, cooler tonight, the low dropping down to 50. Sunny and pleasant for Tuesday, the high moving up to 76. Wednesday, mostly sunny, a little warmer with a thunderstorm in spots for the afternoon, the high up to 83. Humid with a mix of clouds and sun Thursday, an afternoon thunderstorm and the high 85. I'm AccuWeather meteorologist Jason Caterina on WSVA.
3: We have cloudy skies and 65 here at WSVA. WSVA time, 7:06.
5: For News Talk 92.1 and 550 WSVA, I'm Jacqueline Dobrin. A Rockingham County man has been charged after a double fatal crash on northbound Interstate 81 near Exit 310 in Frederick County. At around 8:17 Thursday night, spokesman Matt Demline says a passenger car was struck by a tractor trailer headed southbound on I-81 after the car failed to yield to traffic.
6: The tractor trailer went off the interstate to the left, through the median, and struck a northbound truck carrying oxygen tanks. The collision then ignited a fire, which caused the oxygen tanks to explode.
5: Demline reports that the driver of the tractor trailer, 64-year-old Russell Hoskins of Alta Vista, Virginia, died at the scene. The driver of the truck carrying oxygen tanks, 52-year-old Jeffrey Hudnell of Philadelphia, suffered serious injuries and later succumbed to those injuries at an area hospital. The driver of the car, Mario A. Saldivar Romero, was not injured and charged with reckless driving. Additional charges are possible following consultation with the Frederick County Commonwealth's Attorney's Office. Stanton Mayor Michelle Edwards says there are no data center projects planned, approved, or currently under review in the city of Stanton. Edwards delivered a formal statement on behalf of Stanton City Council at last week's meeting.
7: There is no data center being built at Stanton Crossing. There has been no data center application submitted to the city, and no data center has been approved. And those are facts.
5: She added that the city and the EDA originally acquired the 278-acre Stanton Crossing property in 2009 to drive job growth, draw private investment, and bolster the municipal tax base that funds local schools, public safety, libraries, parks, and more. Virginia State Police have released its weekly crime statistics. In the last week, the law enforcement agency seized around 53 pounds of narcotics, and the total denied revenue from the seized narcotics was more than $580,000. According to a news release, the breakdown of the narcotics recovered includes nearly 41 pounds of marijuana, over 10 pounds of methamphetamines, 2.5 pounds of cocaine, and 28 grams of fentanyl. State Police also recovered one firearm as part of criminal drug investigations valued at $500. Spokesman Matt Demline stated that state police remain steadfast in their mission to enhance public safety and uphold the laws throughout the Commonwealth. And finally, this morning, the Kids Council Playground at Purcell Park will be temporarily closed today for adjustments and repairs. Playground specialists will be working on the slides and some other odds and ends that need adjustment after feedback from the first 2 weeks of usage. Officials say they expect the work to last no longer than through the day tomorrow, and we'll make an announcement as soon as the playground is back open to the public. For News Talk 92.1 and 550 WSVA, I'm Jacqueline Dobrin.
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0: 11.
1: This is early mornings from Monday morning. Let me check. It's the 14th day of September. I'm Jim Britt, along with Frank Wilt, Jacqueline Dobrin. Also, Dave Riggert and Jeff Ishii. Lyndon Kaiser is on vacation this week. Well, there was a day back in the 70s when I was just a wee lad. And the big thing with cars back in those days, and it was the first time I ever remember hearing the phrase MPG, which stands for
0: miles per gallon.
1: Correct. It became a huge deal when we had the oil crisis back in the 70s. And all of a sudden, they started making all of these small cars. I think my dad called them once. They looked like souped-up riding lawnmowers. They were very, very small compared to the types of vehicles that you found on the roads. Now, again, we're talking the 70s here. So this is before the advent of, I think, and maybe you can check me on this, Frank. I think the only SUV that was on the road back in the early to mid-70s was, it wasn't a Jeep. I'm trying to think of what it was.
0: Chevy had the Blazer back in the early 70s, the K10 series.
1: Okay. But, there was one other one that was an old-timey SUV, and that was about it. There were some pickup trucks, but they weren't nearly as popular as they are today. You had station wagons still on the road. The vans had not exploded yet. There were people who actually drove four-door sedans back in those days, too. And suddenly, in almost every TV commercial about an automobile or a truck, they told you how many miles per gallon.
0: SUVs in the 70s would have included the Cherokee, Wagoneer from Jeep, Suburban from Chevy, the Power Wagon from Dodge.
1: Oh,
0: I'd forgotten about that one.
1: Power Wagon.
0: Yes. AMC made something called the AMX, which, and Toyota had the Land Cruiser, International Scout. I forgot about that one. Mm-hmm. And Ford Bronco.
1: The Scout was what I remember.
0: Yeah.
1: I remember the Scout. The Scout looked like literally you could drive it through a brick wall. And it would not come out looking almost any differently.
0: No.
1: It didn't look great going in, but it came out in one piece.
0: It was made with real metal.
1: Yes. It was like a tank to a degree. But the key thing before we ever started to worry about cup holders was how many miles per gallon. And all of a sudden, a lot of these foreign cars, which were made in Japan at the time, became very popular. There was a

0: someplace on I-81, all of a sudden, you got folks trying to squeeze out every possible mile out of a tank, and they're hypermiling. So what are they doing? They're laying off the gas, taking their foot off the pedal, and also avoiding hard braking. Hypermiling first became a rage in 2008, the first time we had $4 gas. But the idea goes back all the way to World War II and the gas crisis in the 1970s. Hypermilers keep their tires properly inflated, accelerate gently, anticipate stoplights, coast whenever possible, and religiously obey the speed limit. One guy in Wisconsin told the New York Times that he's getting 83.2 miles a gallon from a Toyota Prius, which is rated at 52 miles a gallon. That's impressive. So how do you do this? Well, apparently, if you have numerous settings on your vehicle, and Frank, yours may be too old to have this.
1: I have a steering wheel.
0: You have a steering wheel,
1: yes,
0: that's right.
1: That's pretty much
0: that's
1: it.
0: That's right. But like on my vehicle, I have these settings, you know, that are depicted with little images. Like there's one that apparently I'm supposed to shift to if I'm going straight down the side of a hill, like in a Looney Tunes cartoon.
2: Yeah, I have that too.
0: Yeah. And then there's something called smart driving, and there's an eco mode. And the eco mode is what you're supposed to set your vehicle on unless you're driving in severe weather. That's supposed to get you the maximum mileage. Now, the thing that they don't factor in here is the thing that are on a lot of vehicles. And that's the old, what did they call it? They didn't want cars idling. So your vehicle shuts off. And then when you put your foot on the gas, it starts up again.
2: Mm-hmm. Yeah, like now, the automatic start, stop.
0: Yeah.
1: We have that.
0: Yeah. See, that annoys the heck out of me. I have to be very honest with you. And I even looked into getting it disabled. But that affects the warranty, and I've got an extended warranty. So they have a little button you press. And you just have to get in the habit of pressing it. But, you know, if you when you pull out of your driveway and you press it, it means it won't do that. It won't go into the on and off when you're stopping. But I wonder, they didn't factor that in to this Wall Street Journal piece. Because I've had people, and I've read these discussions online, they say it takes more gas to turn your vehicle back on after turning it off than you use when you idle. Have you heard that discussion before?
1: Yes.
2: Oh, yeah. Especially with diesel.
0: Well, exactly. Exactly. So I don't know how that factors all in. I'm not a car guy, so I can't tell you this, that, and the other stuff. But I can tell you someone I bumped into over the weekend who has a dually. And he brought this up to me. I didn't want to bring it up. It's a beautiful, beautiful truck. But since it's a dually, what does it run on?
1: Diesel.
0: Diesel.
1: Yeah.
0: And he said, I didn't have six something a gallon, you know, in the plan for the year. I said, how's things going? He said, you know, more and more, we're leaving the dually in the driveway, he said. He said, I may make up a bumper sticker. Keep the dually in the driveway. He said, we're using the wife's car a lot these days. It runs on regular old gasoline. But, yes, so hyper-miling has become very much back in vogue for folks. And one other thing I wanted to mention, and I had made a little mental note. I was out doing my little errands on Friday, and I happened to go by a house, which was right on the corner. I do not remember the street. I think it was across from the old RMH, which I believe is now the health center, I believe is what it is on connected to JMU. Mm-hmm. And the entire front lawn and front deck was covered in trash.
1: Mm-hmm.
0: Cups and everything. And I said, I've made a note. I said, you know, maybe wait when I mention this. Well, somebody did. Our old pal Bill Kiger mentioned it on Facebook this weekend. And it drew a lot of reaction from folks.

0: And I believe what Mr. Kiger was suggesting was that how long would it take after you finish whatever it is you're doing out there? And I guess, is Thursday night a big party night?
1: Yes.
0: Okay.
1: A lot of students don't have classes on Friday.
0: Okay. So that's why, you know, because I was trying to figure out, it's a Friday morning. Don't these kids? No, apparently not. Apparently they don't go to class. So the weekend started early. And it was a mess. There were cups everywhere, you know, and everything else. And I believe he just pointed out that, you know, particularly where this was sitting right on the corner. It's very prominent. This, you know, you didn't have to hunt for this. It was right there. It was filthy. And, you know, he said he had a picture of it, I believe, that looked like even some of it had been cleaned up. It looked a lot worse when I saw it. And so that got, you know, the old discussions going. And it brought back a phrase to me, Frank, that I don't know if we've used for years. You remember the old phrase, townies?
2: Yeah.
0: From years ago with discussions between JMU and JMU students and the folks who reside in the city. Back in the late 80s when I got here, let me just say the relationship I don't think was all that solid between the people of Harrisonburg and the students of JMU.
2: That's a good way to put it.
0: You like that?
2: Yeah.
0: It was a little frayed. And there used to be this phrase called townies. And, you know, the JMU students would kind of politely or not politely, you know, tell the townies to mind their own business. Well, I think that relationship is much better today. I think the city and JMU have a much better working relationship. And I think overall, the students are viewed very differently. And this is not going to turn into a rant against the students, because there are a lot of JMU students who spend valuable time, their time, working and volunteering for the Rescue Squad and a lot of other organizations in this community. And you go talk to any of the folks who head up some of these public service organizations, and they will tell you they could not survive without JMU students who, again, volunteer. They don't get paid a nickel to do this. So I'm not turning this at all into that. But this was just one of these cases that it just looked miserable. And Mr. Kiger put it up, and let's just say it unleashed a lot of comments. I think he's over 150 comments right now of people going back and forth. Some of them with the old days. I didn't see if anybody used townies, though. I was kind of disappointed to bring that phrase back from, I want to say, the late 80s or the early 90s. But, and his point, and I think it was a valid one, folks, you know, take a few moments, particularly if you, from what I saw, there was a lot of people there. Either that or somebody's, you know, taking a drink and crushing a cup and throwing it over their shoulder, you know, like the Vikings. Bring me another, you know, smashing something. And I believe his point was simply, clean up your mess. You know, it doesn't take too long to do that. But if you follow Mr. Kiger on Facebook, you can read a lot of the comments. And a lot of them flash back to me to those days when I remember, I think, Frank, we received a few calls on Candid Comment about this.
2: I believe we might have, yes.
0: Every now and then.
2: But what you're describing happens every weekend during the school year. It's like, yeah, if it's not on one street, you'll see it on another. So
0: yeah,
2: depending on where the party is this week.
0: Exactly. And, you know, just kind of clean it up. Is that tough to, I don't think that's that impossible. You know, we'll see. We'll see where it goes. I'll keep an eye on it for you. 752, good gravy. 722 now, WSVA. Time for traffic and weather.
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2: We have a minor accident on Frontier Drive in the city of Stanton. This is just off of Barterbrook Road. Expect delays maybe if you use Frontier Drive to get through that area. There is a vehicle in the road there, but no major accident, just a minor one, and traffic appears to be getting by. And if you're seeing it and we're not saying it, call the WSVA Traffic and News Tip Line at 540-214-2500 and let us know. Time to update you on the weather.
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3: WSVA's local AccuWeather for Harrisonburg and the Shenandoah Valley. Lower humidity today with a mix of clouds and sunshine. Look for a high at 78. Winds will be out of the north at about 6 to 12 miles per hour. Clear and cooler tonight with a low near 50. Sunny tomorrow with a high at 76. And Wednesday, mostly sunny. Could see a scattered thunderstorm. High 83. Thursday, a humid day, partly sunny. Afternoon thunderstorms are likely with a high at 85. And Friday, mostly cloudy and humid with a thunderstorm and a high at 81. Looking ahead to the weekend, some clouds and it will be humid both Saturday and Sunday. Temperatures in the low 80s with a chance of some scattered thunderstorms both days. Right now, it looks like next week could be a rainy week with possibility of some thunderstorms Monday and Tuesday, and a more steady rain possible for next Wednesday, Thursday, and Friday. Temperatures only in the 70s next week and down into the 50s at night. Right now, we have partly cloudy skies and 66 here at WSVA. This weather update presented by Martin's Native Lumber, off Route 257 west of Dayton on Lumber Mill Road. WSVA time is now 7:25.
4: Let's take a look at sports. I am Dave Reger. In week one of the NFL season continued Sunday as the Commanders came up short in their opener at Philadelphia 24-22. While the Ravens rolled in their first game of the season Sunday, they won at Indianapolis 41-23. The JMU football team set a school record over the weekend for points in a game as Billy Napier's team beat Wagner on Saturday 87-3. The Deuce are now 2-0 and they travel to San Diego State to play the Aztecs at 10 o'clock Saturday night. The James Madison women's soccer team battled Loyola Maryland to a 1-1 tie on Sunday in Baltimore. JMU is now 2-4-1 this season, while the field hockey team for the Dukes fell at home to number 11 Virginia Sunday 7-0. The Bridgewater men's soccer team got a goal in the 82nd minute to defeat Marymount Sunday 2-1, and they improved their record to 4-1 this season. While both EMU soccer teams were in action Sunday, the men's soccer team fell at home to Gettysburg 2-1, while the women were blanked at home by Methodist yesterday 1-0. And for Major League Baseball Sunday, the Nationals beat the Angels 6-5 to sweep

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5: I'm Nicole Murray with Your Money Now. China's foreign ministry responded to AI CEO's call for the development of the technology to be slowed down. Reuters reports that officials said fear-mongering, confrontation, and competition will just disrupt the process of global AI governance. Global AI-related stocks fell this morning after Anthropic CEO Dario Amodei on CBS News called for a slowdown of the development of AI capabilities, with other major tech figures backing the proposal.
6: I won't lie to you, there are real dangers. And I think for too long, the industry lied to people about the fact that this technology had risk.
5: SK Hynix and Samsung Electronics closed down by more than 6 and 4% respectively. Oil prices are higher this morning by more than 2% after Saudi Arabia closed its critical pipeline that bypasses the Strait of Hormuz.
7: You're not just a homeowner. You're also a bug in the basement with the frightening number of legs owner.
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3: Westwood Hills Elementary School staff are preparing to return to school today. A portion of I-81 in Stanton will be closed this weekend, and a new trial date has been set for a Harrisonburg City Transit bus driver. I'll have all the details and more following ABC at the bottom of the hour right here on WFLA.
4: ABC News, I'm Sherry Preston. More violence in the Middle East, pushing oil prices over $107 a barrel for Brent crude.
5: Iran-backed Houthi rebels threatening another vital shipping route in the Middle East. With the Strait of Hormuz, that other vital shipping lane effectively closed down for more than 6 months. This amid growing concerns in the region as the critical east-west oil pipeline in Saudi was forced to shut down as a precautionary measure after multiple drone attacks by another Iranian-backed group in Iran.
4: ABC's Lana Hassan. Gas prices say that gasoline prices averaging $4.25 a gallon nationwide. Head of AI giant Anthropic says AI developers need to slow down. In a post this morning, OpenAI chief Sam Altman agrees, saying the federal government should also step in. A second time, a federal judge has frozen President Trump's order limiting mail-in voting, and health officials in Pennsylvania confirm a third death in the state related to measles. This is ABC News.
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2: We have an accident on Frontier Drive in the city of Stanton this morning. That's Route 644 near Barterbrook Road. Expect delays. There is at least a lane closure in that area right now. So if you travel Frontier Drive from Barterbrook Road over, you can expect some delays in that section this morning. And if you're seeing it and we're not saying it, call the WSVA Traffic and News Tip line at 540-214-2500 and let us know.
7: WSVA's local AccuWeather for Harrisonburg and the Shenandoah Valley. Not as warm with lower humidity to kick off the week and a mix of clouds and sun today, the high 78. Clear, cooler tonight, the low dropping down to 50. Sunny and pleasant for Tuesday, the high moving up to 76. Wednesday, mostly sunny, a little warmer with a thunderstorm in spots for the afternoon, the high up to 83. Humid with a mix of clouds and sun Thursday, an afternoon thunderstorm and the high 85. I'm AccuWeather meteorologist Jason Caterina on WSVA.
2: Partly sunny and 66 here at WSVA. 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The Wishing Well, for all your travel and floral needs, thewishingwell.biz. 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
3: For News Talk 92.1 and 550 WSVA, I'm Jacqueline Dobrin. Westwood Hills Elementary School staff are preparing to return to school today after a shooting earlier this month where a gunman forced himself into the school and shot himself. Staff will undergo trauma-informed training, mental health support, and classroom preparation today. Tomorrow, a family open house will be at the school from 3 to 6 p.m., and on Wednesday, staff will process feedback from that open house and receive additional crisis recovery support. On Thursday, the school will reopen for students and families who are ready to return. School officials say that students who are not ready will be excused from absences. Resources are available on the Waynesboro Public Schools website. Once again, a portion of Interstate 81 in the Stanton area will be closed this weekend. Brian Baer with the Virginia Department of Transportation explains.
8: I-81 South near Stanton is scheduled to be closed from 10 p.m. Saturday, September 19th through 4 a.m. Sunday, September 20th as contractors install an overhead sign structure. The work is related to the ongoing I-81 widening project. Motorists should follow the posted detour.
3: Baer adds that the drivers should watch out for westbound shoulder closures on Woodrow Wilson Parkway north of Stanton for traffic engineering between the I-81.

0: 540-908-2333. That's 540-908-2333.
1: A new trial date has been set for the Harrisonburg City Transit bus driver who was arrested on sexual abuse charges. According to online records, a Rockingham County Circuit Court judge set a March 9, 2027 trial date for Harold Feldmeyer of McGackiesville during a hearing on Friday morning. The 70-year-old was arrested January 21st of last year after he was indicted by a grand jury on four felony charges, including two counts of aggravated sexual battery with a child under 13. Feldmeyer was placed on administrative leave pending the conclusion of the case. The trial is expected to last 2 days. And finally, this morning, the Virginia Department of Forestry is accepting acorns and other tree nuts between now and October 11th. Jeff Ishii reports that every nut donated is potentially another new tree in Virginia's future.
2: In 2025, 13 tons of hickory nuts, walnuts, and chestnuts were donated to the Virginia Department of Forestry, enough to grow 500,000 trees. All of these nuts were planted at the Augusta Nursery located near Cremora. Instructions for 2026 are easy. Collect the nuts and put them in a paper bag. Please, no plastic bags, just paper. Identify the species and location, and then drop the nuts off by October the 11th at pre-designated collection sites all around Virginia. These drop-off sites are found on the Virginia Department of Forestry website. In the search box, just type acorn and nut collection. I'm Jeff Ishii for WSVA News.
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3: Thank you, Jacqueline. This information update presented by The Wishing Well. Contact The Wishing Well today, thewishingwell.biz, 243 Neff Avenue, 908-2333. WSVA time is now 7:37.
4: Welcome back to Speaking of Nuts. What is the latest tabulation from our big Facebook question this morning about your favorite nuts?
3: So far, we are projecting cashew as the winner.
4: Really?
3: Yes, but polls are still open, of course, for you to vote.
4: Now, has anybody mentioned boiled peanuts?
3: Nobody has mentioned boiled peanuts. Our question, of course, is what is your favorite kind of nuts? Mm-hmm. Among the other answers we have received, this will shock you, but
4: yes,
3: my family... Mm-hmm. And Democrats.
4: Okay.
3: But right now, cashews are leading.
4: Okay.
3: Now back to you.
4: Thank you. I'd be in a big board somewhere with a map.
3: That's right.
4: That I just start drawing circles on.
3: Yes.
4: I love that, how people just want to take, you know, any of this television stuff. And you know who was the father of that?
3: Was it Chris? Was it Matthews?
4: No, nope, it was the late Tim Russert.
3: Tim Russert, that's who it was.
4: On election coverage.
3: I could see his face, but I couldn't think of his name.
4: Yes, he would bring out this whiteboard, and he would start writing these things down on a handheld whiteboard, a little like chalkboard type thing. So I have a quick question for you. Did you know that the Primetime Emmy Awards are tonight?
3: Yes.
4: Okay, you two did. My wife had no clue, and I think I've been harping about this for a week or 2 weeks. Why NBC decided to schedule it on a Monday night, opposite Monday Night Football.
1: Now, I know. You're telling me.
4: Huh?
1: You're telling me.
4: Well, right.
1: It's, you know, I love awards shows.
4: Do you?
1: And I am so sad that this is on the Monday night when I have to cover for Lyndon all week.
4: Yeah.
1: Because I can't stay up and watch it.
4: Yeah. Well, not only that, but you have... maybe the most popular football player on the planet, due to the fact that he's married to Taylor Swift, playing tonight, and his teammate, Patrick Mahomes, is returned, also exceedingly popular, is returning from an injury tonight, playing the Denver Broncos. But somebody at NBC said, yeah, let's do it on a Monday night, instead of, like, Tuesday night or Wednesday night, when guess what's not on?
1: Football.
4: Okay, I don't understand it. You know, I know they normally like to do this on a Sunday night.
1: Yeah.
4: But NBC has something called Sunday Night Football.
1: Yeah.
4: And there were probably 30 million people watching the Dallas Cowboys lose to the Giants last night. I guarantee you 30 million people are not going to watch the Oscars, particularly up against a football game. And the other issue is... as linear television continues to get fewer and fewer, that's the networks, fewer and fewer nominations,

0: that also cuts into the audience because that tends to skew older. Those are the folks who tend to watch a lot of this stuff. But here's our quick quiz. What show has the most Emmy nominations?
1: The Pitt.
0: Correct.
2: I thought it was The Pitt this year.
0: Yes, so. 25 nominations. That's the rather realistic hospital show that I can't bring myself to watch. I'm sorry. I can't
1: good.
0: Watch. I'm sure it is. I just, you know, with them pulling stuff out of places, and it's a little much for me. Noah Wiley is expected to win for... now, will he win tonight, or will the other guy win for The Bear? But see, I think that's in the comedy category.
1: They are in a comedy category, but they should probably... No, I don't know what it is anymore. But yeah. Jeremy Allen White will not win.
0: You don't think so?
1: No.
0: For the last year of The Bear?
1: No. People don't care about The Bear anymore, unfortunately.
0: They don't care about The Bear anymore. Wow. That's a rather sweeping indictment, wasn't it?
1: No, I love the show, but people just, they don't care.
0: Really?
1: The season before the last season, people hated it, and they just don't care anymore.
0: Okay. So you're predicting it won't be a big night for The Bear?
1: Probably not.
0: Okay. Big night for The Pitt?
1: Yes.
0: Okay, there's some other show called Willow Bay.
1: Haven't seen it.
0: That has like 19.
1: Yeah, they have a lot too.
0: The Emmy nominations. If you're wondering, hey, how many nominations from any of the shows like maybe I watch on the networks? I think it's a handful. I think the only one that has multiple is Abbott Elementary on ABC.
1: Fantastic show.
0: Mm-hmm. Yeah, I think that's.
1: Yeah, they usually have a lot.
0: But I looked at the categories. And somebody, they've been, you know, highlighting the different categories. And I may recognize one of the people in the category for, like, you know, leading actor in a drama, leading actor in a comedy, you know, and those particular things.
1: Really hoping for some Pluribus or Shrinking wins tonight.
0: Now, you know who could win an Emmy for Shrinking?
1: Harrison Ford.
0: And if he comes up on stage, God, I hope they play the Raiders theme. Have you seen that cut of him?
1: Yes.
0: Harrison Ford is at an awards thing with Steven Spielberg and John Williams. And they play the Raiders theme as he walks out. And he has something to the effect of that blank music again. It follows me everywhere I go. I walk on a stage. I walk off a stage. Turn it off. Yeah, good clip.
1: Yeah, so. He is very, very good in Shrinking. He has made me cry multiple times.
0: Really?
1: Yes.
0: Wow. He made me cry in the last Raiders of the Lost Ark movie, too, because it was so... Why did you do this, Harrison?
1: Yeah.
0: This is so bad. Okay. Well, we'll see what happens with the Emmys tonight. I'll be interested to see. Now you know who's hosting.
2: Hargitay.
0: Mariska.
2: Yes.
0: Mariska Hargitay, who is, of course, now Captain Olivia Benson on Law & Order SVU. I think she'll be fantastic. I think she'll do a great job. Do you know she won an Emmy last week in what I guess they call the Creative Emmys?
2: Yeah, for her documentary, wasn't it?
0: On her mother.
2: Yes.
0: Jane Mansfield. I believe she won, too. So congratulations. To her. So here's, has anybody gone to Pulaski or one of these prediction markets?
1: No.
0: And what are the odds that Benson gets pulled up onto the stage at some point? They have to be there together at some point, don't they? What's it, Chris Maloney?
1: Oh, yeah.
2: I don't know.
0: There's got to be a bet on that as to how quickly they either show him in the crowd or he escorts her out or something.
1: Definitely.
0: I would put my money on that. That it's going to happen at some point during the course of the broadcast tonight. Oh, and you know what's been the big thing in the Emmys the last couple of years? Reunions?
1: Yep.
0: Tonight. 50-year reunion of Charlie's Angels. The last two living angels. Kate Jackson, Jacqueline Smith. Is Shelley Hack still alive? Because she was on for 1 year. She replaced Kate Jackson. Of course, Farrah Fawcett and Tanya Roberts.

0: have passed. Oh, Cheryl Ladd, too. She's still alive. So can you believe it's the 50th anniversary of Charlie's Angels?
1: Hard to believe. Yeah.
0: And then it's the 30th anniversary of Buffy the Vampire Slayer.
1: Yeah.
0: So they're going to have a reunion of that tonight, and that's on NBC. 7:45 now at WSVA. Here's Kim.
2: Remember that bad haircut you had in 2009? 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
3: Happy birthday wishes going out today to Junior Meadows, Tara Sellers, Chip Reese, Michael Cumberland Jr., Rhoda Burkhalder, also to Melinda Carr, Kevin Ward, Claire Early, J.R. Siegfried, Todd Young, Jeff Smith, Craig Wanger, and a special happy birthday going out to our very own Nancy Dickerson here at the Harrisonburg Media Group. Happy birthday, Nancy. Still ahead, it is a Museum Monday. We'll give you a chance to win four tickets for the Frontier Culture Museum in Stanton. That's coming up here on WSVA's Early Mornings.
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3: We have an accident on Frontier Drive in Stanton that could slow you down. This is Frontier Drive at Barterbrook Road. An accident in that area. We understand there are lane closures according to VDOT. And if you're seeing it and we're not saying it, call the WSVA Traffic and News Tip Line 540-214-2500 and let us know. 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
4: Let's take a look at sports. I am Dave Reagert. Week one of the NFL season continued Sunday as the Commanders came up short in their opener at Philadelphia 24-22. While the Ravens rolled in their first game of the season Sunday, they won at Indianapolis 41-23. The JMU football team set a school record over the weekend for points in a game as Billy Napier's team beat Wagner on Saturday 87-3. The Deuce are now 2-0 and they travel to San Diego State to play the Aztecs at 10 o'clock Saturday night. The James Madison women's soccer team battled Loyola Maryland to a 1-1 tie on Sunday in Baltimore as JMU is now 2-4-1 this season. While the field hockey team for the Dukes fell at home to number 11 Virginia Sunday 7-0. The Bridgewater men's soccer team got a goal in the 82nd minute to defeat Marymount Sunday 2-1 and they improved their record to 4-1 this season. While both EMU soccer teams were in action Sunday, the men's soccer team fell at home to Gettysburg 2-1, while the women were blanked at home by Methodist yesterday 1-0. And for Major League Baseball Sunday, the Nationals beat the Angels 6-5 to sweep that three-game series, while the Orioles lost at Toronto 8-1 to drop 2-3 over the weekend. That's a look at sports. I'm Dave Riggert.
5: The harvest season for apples is progressing well in mid-September. Varieties being harvested at this time of the year include Golden Delicious and Empire. More than half of the apples grown in the entire country come from one state, and that state is Washington State. According to the USDA, Washington State produces about 60% of our country's total apple crop. The most popular apple varieties grown in Washington State include Red Delicious, Gala, Granny Smith, and Fuji. Other significant apple-producing states include New York State, Michigan, Pennsylvania, Virginia, and West Virginia. Oh, and there's an interesting statistic. The average American eats 15 pounds of apples every year.
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1: "You know, it's going to be more good than bad, but by a lot."
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1: Whoever wins AI, and we're leading by a lot. 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
0: New this morning, Senate Minority Leader Chuck Schumer calling for an all-Senate AI briefing from administration officials. For a second time, a federal judge has frozen President Trump's executive order attempting to limit mail-in voting. This is ABC News.
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0: Wisconsin Congressman Tom Tiffany surviving a plane crash landing in Lake Wausau along with pilot Len Boltz.
5: The congressman losing his phone, but Boltz had his and called 911. They climbed on top of the plane and waited for help.
6: It was steadily submerging. We finally decided that we should probably leave the plane. And so we began to swim towards the airport.
5: They swam and made it to a sandbar. About 5 minutes later, two boats came to their rescue.
0: ABC's Allison Kosick. Another alleged abuse of data from automated license plate readers. One cop has been fired and an investigation's underway. Here's ABC's Jim Ryan.
7: The police chief in San Jose, California, acknowledges that one of his officers accessed the city's Flock data, then handed off information about a vehicle's location to his cousin, who's a suspect in a domestic violence case. Legal analyst Stephen Clark.
8: Because the officer technically had authorization to go into the database, even though he misused it, he did not commit a crime.
7: The police chief has fired the officer, but Clark says he can't charge him criminally.
8: They're going to have to tighten this law up.
7: Jim Ryan, ABC News.
0: Celine Dion returning to the stage for her first full concert in 6 years, telling the audience,
9: I am everything I am because you loved me.
0: Dion had to stop performing as she battled the rare neurological condition known as stiff person syndrome. She was back in Paris this week. Sherry Preston, ABC News.
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12: We have an accident on Frontier Culture Road. It's actually Frontier Road near the interchange with Barterbrook Road this morning in Stanton. That could slow you down. We understand there are some lane closures on Barterbrook Road at Frontier Drive, so expect a slight delay if you're traveling through that area this morning. Other than that, no other issues that we're seeing here in the Valley or in Central Virginia right now. But if you're seeing it and we're not saying it, call the WSBA Traffic and News Tip Line 540-214-2500 and let us know.
13: WSVA's local AccuWeather for Harrisonburg in the Shenandoah Valley. Not as warm with lower humidity to kick off the week and a mix of clouds and sun today, the high 78. Clear, cooler tonight, the low dropping down to 50. Sunny and pleasant for Tuesday, the high moving up to 76. Wednesday, mostly sunny, a little warmer with a thunderstorm in spots for the afternoon, the high up to 83. Humid with a mix of clouds and sun Thursday, an afternoon thunderstorm and the high 85. I'm AccuWeather meteorologist Jason Caterina on WSVA.
12: We have partly sunny skies and 70 here at WSVA. WSVA time is now 8:06.
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0: County man has been charged after a double fatal crash on northbound Interstate 81 near exit 310 in Frederick County. At around 8:17 Thursday night, spokesman Matt Demline says a passenger car was struck by a tractor trailer headed southbound on I-81 after the car failed to yield to traffic.
1: The tractor trailer went off the interstate to the left through the median and struck a northbound truck carrying oxygen tanks. The collision then ignited a fire, which caused the oxygen tanks to explode.
0: Demline reports that the driver of the tractor trailer, 64-year-old Russell Haskins of Alta Vista, Virginia, died at the scene. The driver of the truck carrying oxygen tanks, 52-year-old Jeffrey Hudnell of Philadelphia, suffered serious injuries and later succumbed to them at an area hospital. The driver of the passenger car, Mario Saldivar Romero, was not injured and charged with reckless driving. Additional charges are possible following consultation with the Frederick County Commonwealth's Attorney's Office. Stanton Mayor Michelle Edwards says there are no data center projects planned, approved, or currently under review in the city of Stanton. Edwards delivered a formal statement on behalf of Stanton City Council at last week's meeting.
2: There is no data center being built at Stanton Crossing. There has been no data center application submitted to the city, and no data center has been approved, and those are facts.
0: She added that the city and the EDA originally acquired the 278-acre Stanton Crossing property in 2009 to drive job growth, draw private investment, and bolster the municipal tax base that funds local schools, public safety, libraries, parks, and more. Virginia State Police released its weekly crime statistics. In the last week, the law enforcement agency seized around 53 pounds of narcotics, and the total denied revenue from the seized narcotics was more than $580,000. According to a news release, the breakdown of the narcotics recovered includes nearly 41 pounds of marijuana, over 10 pounds of methamphetamines, 2.5 pounds of cocaine, and 28 grams of fentanyl. State police also recovered one firearm as part of criminal drug investigations valued at $500. Spokesman Matt Demline stated that state police remain steadfast in their mission to enhance public safety and uphold the laws throughout the Commonwealth. And finally this morning, the Kids Castle Playground at Purcell Park will be temporarily closed today for adjustments and repairs. Playground specialists will be working on the slides and some other odds and ends that need adjustments after feedback from the first 2 weeks of usage. Officials say they expect the work to last no longer than through the day tomorrow and will make an announcement as soon as the playground is back open to the public. For News Talk 92.1 and 550 WSVA, I'm Jacqueline Dobrin.
3: Thank you, Jacqueline. 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You're listening to Early Mornings on News Talk 92.1 and 550 WSBA. I'm Frank Belt, along with Jim Britt. Lyndon's on vacation this week, so Jacqueline's in the newsroom, filling in the WSBA newsroom this morning. Dave Riggert's got sports, and of course, Jeff Ishii is here with the latest agribusiness news. Back Home on the Farm is officially open for the fall season, and Lynn Hess is joining us today from Back Home on the Farm. Lynn, thank you for being part of the show.
4: Well, thanks for inviting me.
3: We are just past the opening weekend. You went from the summer season to fall season this past weekend with the carousel days and all everything going on, but there's a lot coming up over the next couple of weeks, and I know there's some special things that are on the agenda. So take us through the season, and let's start with the thing that I know is the thing that made Back Home on the Farm famous, the corn maze.
4: Corn maze was the first activity that we had out on the farm 21 years ago. So it'll be open. It's not quite it's almost 5 acres out there. And yes, it's one of the, started out being one of our biggest attractions, but it's not really the biggest. You know, of all the things, and you have been a part of it, the biggest attraction on that farm after all these years is still that 60-foot underground slide.
3: Really? Sliding down the slide?
4: Sliding down the slide.
3: I haven't slid down that slide for a long time, but I knew it was still there, but that's, you know, yeah, I mean, there's so many different things going on, but I know the corn maze over the years has paid tribute to some famous people through the years, and this year I think you were telling me that you have a theme. I forgot what you said it was when we were talking a couple of weeks ago.
4: We do. This year, Act One, who is they're a theater group here, nonprofit. They're in the area, and they work with young people, and they are going to be performing Grease Jr. at the farm. There'll be 8 performances the last week of September, first week of October, and we just decided that we needed to honor them. So the theme of the maze is Let Kids Shine.

0: Lynn Hess is with us from back home on the Forum, which is just north of Harrisonburg on Willow Run Road, right off of Route 42. Wanted to get that out before we go any further. Now, corn maze is one thing. Pumpkin patch is 7 acres and of pumpkins. And this is, looks like, from what I can see from driving around, was a good year, despite the drought and everything, for the pumpkins.
1: The valley has had a pretty good year. There's a lot of different varieties of pumpkins, and you know that kind of has exploded. There's so many different colors and things, and Gary is just a pumpkin sleuth when it comes to trying finding all those different ones. So we do grow about, we plant about 30 different varieties, and till he gets through, he's probably got 50 or so different varieties out there that are available. Not only the decorative ones, but the ones that are edible as well.
0: Years ago, you would have only seen maybe people with a pumpkin on their front porch around Halloween or things like that. Today, you see huge displays that people make at their homes, competing against their neighbors, no doubt.
1: Absolutely.
0: And and all those unique types of pumpkins is what makes those so special.
1: That's true. I mean, they're specific varieties. Now, you can go through a seed catalog and see pages of stackers so that you can just put them up in piles, and it's just really cool. It's not only the different colors, but just the sizes and the shapes and the warty ones and the smooth ones and the big ones and the little tiny ones, just all different types.
0: Before we go any further, too, want to mention a couple special weekends that are coming up. Again, back home on the Farm officially opened for the fall season this past weekend, but you've got some things that are coming up over the next couple of weeks. You mentioned Act One, Performing Grease Jr. Mm-hmm.

0: and kind of go back to that period of time where everything is kind of storybook. So that's coming up soon. We have different activities going on. We've tried this year to add crafts that are available, Make It Take It, that's included in the price for the children this year. That'll be going on every weekend. And the food, you know, they come for a lot of different reasons, but a lot of them come for the food. And our apple cider donuts are warm, or, you know, they're made from scratch right there on the farm. We've got soft serve ice cream that we've had for a couple of years, and we've expanded it into, you know, we thought it was kind of cool when we had chocolate and vanilla, and then we could do a swirl.
1: Oh, yeah.
0: But, you know, now we can do, we do so many of the different things, the sodas. And so we have different flavors or different concoctions we've come up with every single weekend that are just kind of specialty drinks or milkshakes or sodas or that type of thing. Pig races, we've had for a number of years, and that's gotten to be something that we're known for. Everybody does pigs now. We have the Long Island Runner ducks, which are just a hoot to watch as they go around. So we race both of them on the weekends and during the week on occasion in October when we get busy. We've invited other businesses to come in. Sagebird Cidery is there for a couple of weekends in October for us to help add to the ambiance there on the farm. But just a lot of different activities. We host the birthday parties, and, of course, field trips are a very important part of what we do. Pumpkin Fest, second to third weekends in October, with all of the pumpkin everything going on there on the farm. Got a couple of new things that we wanted to try, and one of them is a not so spooky wagon ride through the farm, and I think that's going to be fun. That's an early evening activity for young families, and that'll be coming up in the last two weekends in October. 24th of October, that particular weekend, we've decided to just have a Halloween party.
1: Okay.
0: Over the years, we have gathered up so many costumes, and we're going to do trick-or-treat on the farm and have various locations where they can join in the fun of some different things that are just kind of icons of Halloween. You know, there's Charlie Brown and the Great Pumpkin and all those different kind of movies that are associated with Halloween. So going to have some fun with that. Gary just would not be happy unless we had pumpkin demolition out there. So that's so you can come out and take all your frustrations out on. And that last weekend is November 7th, so we're going to go a little bit later in November, because 9 times out of 10, that weekend is just a glorious weather weekend.
1: Right.
0: So we might as well come out and have some more fun one last time.
1: That's right. Now, before we wrap up, over 40 attractions of Back Home on the Farm. We're talking with Lynn Hess from Back Home on the Farm. What are the hours and what is the price of admission if you want to come out to the farm?
0: Our hours are, we're open on the weekday afternoons from 3 to 7, have field trips in the morning. So that price is, we're same price any time of the season. So we are $16 per person. Under 2 is free. Grandparents, no matter when they come, are half price. And our first responders, our military, do get in free. You're slightly cheaper if you go online and purchase your tickets. There's no date on those, so you can use them at any time.
1: Okay. And the website is backhome-onthefarm.com, or you can find them on Facebook and get the latest updates on what's going on. Lynn, as always, thanks for being here and being part of the show.
0: Appreciate you having us.
2: 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Coming up at the 9 o'clock hour this morning, we're going to talk about losing weight and keeping it off with a representative from Sentara RMH. Tomorrow morning, the one, the only, he is Mike Riesenberg from Dog Watch of the Shenandoah will join us. On Wednesday, we'll tell you about the Food Truck Festival for Open Doors. That's coming up this weekend. And on Thursday, we'll check in with the folks from Rockingham County Public Schools. And Friday, we wrap up the week with the WSVA tag sale. That's all coming up this week on Early Mornings in the 9 o'clock hour on WSVA. Right now, time for us to update traffic and weather.
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1: Still have a lane closed on Barterbrook Road at the interchange with Frontier Drive.

0: This morning in the city of Stanton, if you're traveling in that area, expect delays. There's a backup on Frontier Drive as you head toward Barter Brook Road. So expect delays if you're traveling through that area this morning. Other than that, no other issues that we're seeing. But if you're seeing it and we're not saying it, call the WSBA Traffic and News Tip Line 540-214-2500 and let us know. Time to update you on the web.
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1: WSVA's local AccuWeather for Harrisonburg and the Shenandoah Valley. Mostly sunny, not as warm today with lower humidity, the high 78. Winds will be north at 6 to 12 miles per hour. Clear and cooler tonight with a low at 50. Tomorrow, sunshine with a high at 76. And Wednesday, mostly sunny with a couple of scattered thunderstorms, the high at 83. Thursday, the humidity really returns. Look for partly sunny skies, chance of afternoon thunderstorms at a high at 85. And Friday, some clouds and humid with a thunderstorm and a high at 81. And looking ahead to the weekend, still the threat of a shower or thunderstorm, and the humidity will still be a concern as we head towards Saturday and Sunday. Look for temperatures in the low 80s both days. Next week, we will drop from around 80 on Monday to the low 70s by the middle part of next week, and it looks like we'll stay in the 70s, low 70s, for the rest of next week. There right now is a chance that we could see rain every day next week, some showers and thunderstorms early in the week, and perhaps a more steady and measurable rain as we go toward the middle and the end of next week. We have sunshine and 72 here at WSVA. 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WSVA time is now 8:22. It is a Museum Monday. Every Monday, we give you a chance to win tickets to the Frontier Culture Museum in Stanton, and we're going to do that right now. We'll take caller 25 at 540-433-9782. If you would like to win four tickets to the Frontier Culture Museum in Stanton, be caller 25-540-433-9782. WSVA time is now 8:23.
2: We have James Madison football on WSVA Saturday as the Dukes travel to San Diego for a showdown with the San Diego State Aztecs. 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

0: opponent.
1: The Dukes are 2-0, and things will get tough this week as they travel to San Diego State to play the Aztecs at 10 o'clock Saturday night from Snapdragon Stadium. We'll have the game for you right here on WSVA. The James Madison women's soccer team battled Loyola Maryland to a 1-1 draw on Sunday in Baltimore. Jenny Lackey scored the lone goal for the Dukes in the 18th minute, and Sophia Deserve finished with 5 saves in goal. JMU is now 2-4-1 this season, and they begin Sunbelt play on Friday as they play at Southern Miss. The James Madison field hockey team fell at home to number 11 Virginia on Sunday 7-0. The Dukes were outshot 21-1 as Lily Sweeney made 5 saves in net to lead JMU. James Madison falls to 0-5 this season. They open conference play Friday on the road at Ball State. The Bridgewater men's soccer team got a goal in the 82nd minute from Lucio Bianchi to defeat Marymount on Sunday 2-1. Riley Queen also scored for the Eagles as they improved to 4-1 this season. Both EMU soccer teams are also in action Sunday. The men's soccer team fell short at home against Gettysburg 2-1 as Kane Kiernan scored the lone goal for the Royals, but they dropped to 0-5. And the EMU women's soccer team was blanked at home by Methodist yesterday 1-0. The Royals are now 0-3-2. And for Major League Baseball Sunday, the Nationals beat the Angels 6-5 to sweep that 3-game series, and Washington is now 70-81. While the Orioles lost at Toronto Sunday 8-1 as they dropped 2 of 3 over the weekend. Baltimore is now 72-78 and still 4 games back of the final wildcard spot in the American League. That's a look at sports. I'm Dave Riggert.
2: 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WSVA time is now 8:27. 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
5: I'm Nicole Murray with Your Money Now. The days of the sub-$100 smartphone may be numbered as memory costs soar. IDC data says that roughly 173 million smartphones priced below $100 were shipped globally last year. In the second quarter of 2026, shipments in that segment fell almost 60% from a year earlier. President Xi Jinping said in New Delhi that China will take the lead to help foster artificial intelligence collaboration and development among developing economy countries. The country will also work to establish a digital ecosystem cloud platform and conduct digital skills training and industrial alignment. Saudi Arabian oil buyers and traders say the country will run out of oil stocks for exports if it doesn't restart its major pipeline to the Red Sea within days, leading to a loss of up to 4% of global supply. Reuters reports that a further decline in Saudi flows will worsen the global supply crunch, which has already pushed global fuel prices to record highs. Futures have dropped this morning. That's Your Money Now.
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2: 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It's 8:30 at WSVA. Coming up on our information update, new warnings about the pace of AI development from some of the leaders in the industry. And oil prices. Well, they're going up, going down. There's a push up in violence in the Middle East. We'll get the latest on oil prices coming up from ABC as well. Jacqueline's got an update on local news, and we'll update you on traffic and weather, all coming up here on WSVA's Early Mornings. It's 8:30.
9: ABC News, I'm Sherry Preston. Some of the biggest names in AI raising new alarms about potential threats and saying it may be time to slow development. Here's ABC's Elizabeth Schulze.
10: Anthropic and OpenAI say they will put in place third-party monitors to evaluate the safety of their platforms.

0: Anthropic is also calling for legislation that would force the companies to be more transparent, but they are not saying that they will stop releasing new AI models. And Anthropic is still on track to go public as soon as next month in what is expected to be the biggest IPO ever.
1: Oil prices topping $108 a barrel this morning for Brent crude before pulling back a bit. The run-up in prices after an attack on a Saudi oil pipeline and Houthi rebels seizing more Red Sea islands. President Trump's executive order limiting mail-in ballots frozen by a second federal judge. Amazon now says it is suspending its deal with 21 Air, the company that was operating an Amazon cargo jet that slid off the runway at Miami's airport, killing five. This is ABC News.
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3: That accident that we've been telling you about on Barterbrook Road at Frontier Drive has now been cleared. Traffic back to normal in that area. No other issues that we have to tell you about right now. But if you're seeing it and we're not saying it, call the WSVA Traffic and News Tip line 540-214-2500 and let us know.
4: WSVA's local AccuWeather for Harrisonburg in the Shenandoah Valley. Not as warm with lower humidity to kick off the week and a mix of clouds and sun today. The high 78. Clear, cooler tonight. The low dropping down to 50. Sunny and pleasant for Tuesday. The high moving up to 76. Wednesday, mostly sunny. A little warmer with a thunderstorm in spots for the afternoon. The high up to 83. Humid with a mix of clouds and sun Thursday. An afternoon thunderstorm and the high 85. I'm AccuWeather meteorologist Jason Caterina on WSVA.
3: Partly sunny and 72 here at WSVA. WSVA time is 8:32.
5: For News Talk 92.1 and 550 WSVA, I'm Jacqueline Dobrin. Westwood Hills Elementary School staff are preparing to return to school today after a shooting earlier this month where a gunman forced himself into the school and shot himself. Staff will undergo trauma-informed training, mental health support, and classroom preparation today. Tomorrow, a family open house will be at the school from 3 to 6 p.m., and on Wednesday, staff will process feedback from the open house and receive additional crisis recovery support. On Thursday, the school will reopen for students and families who are ready to return. School officials say that students who are not ready will be excused from absences. Resources are available on the Waynesboro Public Schools website. Once again, a portion of Interstate 81 in the Stanton area will be closed this weekend. Brian Baer with the Virginia Department of Transportation has the details.
6: I-81 South near Stanton is scheduled to be closed from 10 p.m. Saturday, September 19th through 4 a.m. Sunday, September 20th as contractors install an overhead sign structure. The work is related to the ongoing I-81 widening project. Motorists should follow the posted detour.
5: Baer adds that drivers should watch out for westbound shoulder closures on Woodrow Wilson Parkway north of Stanton for traffic engineering between the Interstate 81 interchange with Route 11. A new trial date has been set for the Harrisonburg City Transit bus driver who was arrested on sexual abuse charges. According to online records, a Rockingham County Circuit Court judge set a March 9th, 2027 trial date for Harold Feldmeyer of McGackiesville during a hearing on Friday morning. The 70-year-old Feldmeyer was arrested January 21st of last year after he was indicted by a grand jury on four felony charges, including two counts of aggravated sexual battery with a child under 13 years old. Feldmeyer was placed on administrative leave pending the conclusion of the case. The trial is expected to last 2 days. And finally, this morning, the Virginia Department of Forestry is accepting acorns and other tree nuts between now and October 11th. Jeff Ishii reports that every nut donated is potentially another tree in Virginia's future.
7: In 2025, 13 tons of hickory nuts, walnuts, and chestnuts were donated to the Virginia Department of Forestry, enough to grow 500,000 trees. All of these nuts were planted at the Augusta Nursery located near Cremora. Instructions for 2026 are easy. Collect the nuts and put them in a paper bag. Please, no plastic bags, just paper. Identify the species and location, and then drop the nuts off by October the 11th at pre-designated collection sites all around Virginia. These drop-off sites are found on the Virginia Department of Forestry website. In the search box, just type acorn and nut collection. I'm Jeff Ishii for WSVA News.
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0: 50 WSVA. I'm Frank Belt, along with Jim Britt. Jacqueline Dobrin's in the WSVA newsroom this morning. We've got Dave Riggert with sports and Jeff Ishii with agribusiness news. It's time for the early morning pop quiz. First, of course, we have a question for Jacqueline, who is filling in for the vacationing Lyndon today, and then a question for everybody listening. And both of our questions have to do today with something that occurred on this date in history. Are you ready?
1: Okay.
0: Okay. What famous American patriotic poem was written by Francis Scott Key on this date in 1814?
1: 1814. Wow, I remember it like it was yesterday.
0: Sure.
1: Let's see here. You said it's a poem.
0: Yes.
1: By Francis Scott Key. Wow, that sounds so familiar.
0: Mm-hmm.
1: I wish I could tell you what it is.
0: Really?
1: Really.
0: Okay.
1: I unfortunately cannot think of it.
0: Well,
1: I'm assuming maybe the Song of the Nation.
0: The National Anthem?
1: The National Anthem.
0: Yes, you're absolutely right. It was entitled The Star Spangled Banner.
1: Exactly.
0: Although a lot of people today just call it the National Anthem.
1: Yes.
0: But the official title of the poem, which became, of course, the song, I guess, one of the most difficult pieces of music I think you've ever heard anybody try to sing.
1: True.
0: In some cases.
1: Yeah.
0: The Star Spangled Banner.
1: Yes.
0: On this date in 1814. Okay.
1: And now, that's the official name of the poem as well?
0: That's correct.
1: Wow.
0: Yeah. It later became the national anthem, the United States national anthem.
1: Yeah.
0: So, now, for everybody listening, and what the gas prices, this seems to be very timely that we would ask a

0: ask a question based on this.
1: Yeah.
0: I think this one should be easy for a lot of people out there. On this date in 1960, this international organization was founded by Iraq, Iran, Kuwait, Saudi Arabia, and Venezuela. What international organization is it? Again, 1960, on this date, this international organization founded by Iraq, Iran, Kuwait, Saudi Arabia, and Venezuela. What is the name of that international organization? 540-433-9782 is the number. 540-433-9782. If you think you know the answer to our early morning pop quiz. Did you know that WSVA stands for We Serve Virginia Agriculture? WSVA has been serving agriculture for over 90 years. And again this year, WSVA and our sister station, WSIG, will be supporting the FFA in Virginia with the sale of blue and gold t-shirts. For a minimum donation of $10, you can support the Virginia FFA Foundation.

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2: It's time to play the early morning pop quiz. Here is our pop quiz question for today. Has to do with something that happened today in history. And here's our question. On this date in 1960, this international organization was founded by Iraq, Iran, Kuwait, Saudi Arabia, and Venezuela. What international organization is it? Rick is up first. Rick, what do you think the answer is?
3: OPEC.
2: OPEC. You are absolutely right. Okay, for extra credit, because we don't have any extra prizes, of course, do you know what OPEC stands for?
3: I knew you were going to do that. That's mean, you know.
2: I wouldn't have been able to answer it either. It's
3: oil producing something. I don't know.
2: Organization of the Petroleum Exporting Countries.
3: Boy, I couldn't have done that.
2: I couldn't have either. I could answer the OPEC part, but not that part.
3: Really?
2: Well, hang on the line, Rick. You are
3: that's
2: our winner.
3: All right. That's all right. I got a million coffee mugs. I just wanted to answer the question.
2: Okay. Well, you win a pen holder today.
3: That's all right.
2: Yes. Exciting.
3: I'm good.
2: Okay.
3: I'm good.
2: All right. Well, thank you, Rick. Thanks for playing. Rick had the correct answer to our early morning pop quiz. The answer, OPEC, which incidentally stands for Organization of the Petroleum Exporting Countries. I didn't know that either. And that's our early morning pop quiz here on WSVA.
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2: WSBA's local AccuWeather for Harrisonburg and the Shenandoah Valley. Mostly sunny, not as warm today, with lower humidity, the high 78. Winds will be north at 6 to 12 miles per hour. Clear, cool tonight, low down to 50. Tomorrow, sunny with a high only at 76. We'll drop back down to the 50s tomorrow night. And then Wednesday, a sunny day with a scattered thunderstorm possible in the afternoon, high 83. Thursday, a humid day, partly sunny, could see some afternoon thunderstorms and a high at 85, and mostly cloudy and humid again on Friday with a thunderstorm possible, high 81. Partly sunny and 74 here at WSBA. 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You're listening to Early Mornings here on WSBA. I'm Frank Welt, along with Jim Britt. Jacqueline Dobrin's in the WSBA newsroom this morning. Dave Riggard, of course, with sports, and Jeff Ishii with agribusiness news. Coming up in the 9 o'clock hour this morning, Jim is going to be joined by representatives from Sentara RMH. They will be talking about how to lose weight. That's coming up. That's the topic next hour on WSBA's Early Mornings, so you'll want to stay tuned for that. Up next, we'll check in with Dave Riggard and get an update on sports.
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0: that we had Friday, Saturday. You know, I felt like coming off the field after warm-ups, like we were dialed in. We really didn't spend a ton of time talking about Wagner. We talked a lot about the standard. That was the opponent.
1: The Dukes are 2-0, and things will get tough this week as they travel to San Diego State to play the Aztecs at 10 o'clock Saturday night from Snapdragon Stadium. We'll have the game for you right here on WSVA. The James Madison women's soccer team battled Loyola Maryland to a 1-1 draw on Sunday in Baltimore. Jenny Lackey scored the lone goal for the Dukes in the 18th minute, and Sophia Deserve finished with five saves in goal. JMU is now 2-4-1 this season, and they begin Sunbelt play on Friday as they play at Southern Miss. The James Madison field hockey team fell at home to number 11 Virginia on Sunday 7-0. The Dukes were outshot 21-1 as Lily Sweeney made five saves in net to lead JMU. James Madison falls to 0-5 this season. They open conference play Friday on the road at Ball State. The Bridgewater men's soccer team got a goal in the 82nd minute from Lucio Bianchi to defeat Marymount on Sunday 2-1. Riley Queen also scored for the Eagles as they improved to 4-1 this season. Both EMU soccer teams are also in action Sunday. The men's soccer team fell short at home against Gettysburg 2-1 as Kane Kiernan scored the lone goal for the Royals, but they dropped to 0-5. And the EMU women's soccer team was blanked at home by Methodist yesterday 1-0. The Royals are now 0-3-2. And for Major League Baseball Sunday, the Nationals beat the Angels 6-5 to sweep that three-game series, and Washington is now 70-81, while the Orioles lost at Toronto Sunday 8-1 as they dropped 2-3 over the weekend. Baltimore is now 72-78 and still four games back of the final wildcard spot in the American League. That's a look at sports. I'm Dave Riggert. We have James Madison football on WSVA Saturday as the Dukes travel to San Diego for a showdown with the San Diego State Aztecs. 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JMU travels to San Diego State to play the Aztecs as our pregame begins at 8 o'clock on Saturday, and the kickoff is set for 10. 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

0: flooding. A major storm leading to dangerous flash flooding in the Northeast over the weekend.
1: Millions of people in the storm's path. Heavy rain flooding areas up and down the I-95 corridor from Delaware to Massachusetts, bringing more than 4 inches of rain to some areas in a matter of hours.
0: ABC's Perry Russum. Oil prices back up amid more fighting in the Middle East. A Houthi attack forcing Saudi Arabia to close a key pipeline. 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
0: Law enforcement officials could now be trying to find who sold Hayden Panettiere the drugs she took before she died in North Carolina last month. Here's ABC's Alex Stone.
3: According to sources, since her death, the investigation has been focused in on what drugs may have played a role in her passing and where they came from. The day before Panettiere died, she flew to South Carolina from L.A. She was unresponsive when paramedics arrived at her boyfriend's apartment. Sources are telling us the investigation could be similar to those of rapper Mac Miller and Friends star Matthew Perry.
0: Pennsylvania officials recording a third death because of measles. A 40-year-old unvaccinated woman, one of the more than 650 in that state who have been sickened.
4: And these are the first deaths there in more than 3 decades. But the Trump administration disputes those numbers. Health Secretary Robert F. Kennedy Jr., a vaccine skeptic, not recognizing the deaths. Remember, RFK and President Trump have cast doubt on the MMR vaccine and ordered it to be broken up. But the CDC describes it as, quote, very safe and effective. Meanwhile, nationwide cases in this nationwide outbreak of top 3,000. That's the most since this disease was declared eliminated here in the U.S. back in 2000.
0: ABC's Olivia Rubin. Lawmakers in Washington are floating the idea of a 32-hour work week. A new bill would gradually lower the overtime threshold from the current 40 hours to 32. Similar legislation has been introduced before, but didn't go anywhere. Sherry Preston, ABC News.
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6: No accidents or delays here in the Valley or in Central Virginia right now, but if you're seeing it and we're not saying it, call the WSVA Traffic and News Tip Line 540-214-2500 and let us know.
7: WSVA's local AccuWeather for Harrisonburg and the Shenandoah Valley. Not as warm with lower humidity to kick off the week, and a mix of clouds and sun today, the high 78. Clear, cooler tonight, the low dropping down to 50. Sunny and pleasant for Tuesday, the high moving up to 76. Wednesday, mostly sunny, a little warmer with a thunderstorm in spots for the afternoon, the high up to 83. Humid with a mix of clouds and sun Thursday, an afternoon thunderstorm and the high 85. I'm AccuWeather meteorologist Jason Caterina on WSVA.
6: Right now, we have partly sunny skies and 74 at WSVA. WSVA time is now 9:06.
8: 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A Rockingham County man has been charged after a double fatal crash on Interstate 81 near Exit 310 in Frederick County. At around 8:17 Thursday night, spokesman Matt Demline says a passenger car was struck by a tractor trailer headed southbound on I-81 after the car failed to yield to traffic.
9: The tractor trailer went off the interstate to the left,

0: through the median and struck a northbound truck carrying oxygen tanks. The collision then ignited a fire, which caused the oxygen tanks to explode.
1: Dimline reports that the driver of the tractor-trailer, 64-year-old Russell Hoskins of Alta Vista, Virginia, died at the scene. The driver of the truck carrying oxygen tanks, 52-year-old Jeffrey Hudnell of Philadelphia, suffered serious injuries and later succumbed to them at an area hospital. The driver of the passenger car, Mario Saldivar Romero, was not injured and charged with reckless driving. Additional charges are possible following consultation with the Frederick County Commonwealth's Attorney's Office. Stanton Mayor Michelle Edwards says there are no data center projects planned, approved, or currently under review in the city of Stanton. Edwards delivered a formal statement on behalf of Stanton City Council at last week's meeting.
2: There is no data center being built at Stanton Crossing. There has been no data center application submitted to the city, and no data center has been approved, and those are facts.
1: She added that the city and the EDA originally acquired the 278-acre Stanton Crossing property in 2009 to drive job growth, draw private investment, and bolster the municipal tax base that funds local schools, public safety, libraries, parks, and much more. Virginia State Police released its weekly crime statistics. In the last week, the law enforcement agency seized around 53 pounds of narcotics, and the total denied revenue from the seized narcotics was more than $580,000. According to a news release, the breakdown of the narcotics recovered includes nearly 41 pounds of marijuana, over 10 pounds of methamphetamines, 2.5 pounds of cocaine, and 28 grams of fentanyl. State police also recovered one firearm as part of criminal drug investigations valued at $500. Spokesman Matt Dimline stated that state police remain steadfast in their mission to enhance public safety and uphold the laws throughout the Commonwealth. And finally, this morning, the Kids Castle Playground at Purcell Park will be temporarily closed today for adjustments and repairs. Playground specialists will be working on the slides and some other odds and ends that need adjustments after feedback from the first 2 weeks of usage. Officials say they expect the work to last no longer than through the day tomorrow and will make an announcement as soon as the playground is back open to the public. For News Talk 92.1 and 550 WSVA, I'm Jacqueline Dobrin.
3: Thank you, Jacqueline. Jacqueline is in for Lyndon, who's on vacation this week. So that's what's happening.
1: Yep.
3: We are just over a week away from the third annual Valley Cares for Kids Radiothon, which is coming up on Thursday, September the 24th. And we can still use volunteers who would like to come in and answer the phone for a couple of hours as we accept donations to help support UVA Health Children's Hospital. The Radiothon is sponsored this year by Dairy Queen and by Paul Obal Ford. If you would like to sign up, there's two-hour sessions available. You just come into the conference room. We will have it set up with a phone bank and volunteers who you can help be one of those and answer the phone, take down donations to help us try to raise money for UVA Health Children's. If you're interested, you can go to rocktownnow.com. You'll find the information right there on the front page, won't you?
1: Yes. It's right there on the front page.
3: It's right there.
1: And, you know, it sounds like a long day, but it is truly one of the quickest days around here.
3: It is. I mean, it's not very many days that I work 12 hours a day and enjoy the I don't know. There's just, you know, normally by afternoon I'd be ready to take a nap, but I never get, you know, it's just there's a certain amount of energy going on.
1: And it kind of helps that, like, everyone has the same energy throughout the day, even if those people aren't around for the whole day. You just see them for a couple hours, like the volunteers and stuff.
3: Right.
1: But everyone is just happy to be here and to help out with such a good cause.
3: Yeah, I still remember, I think I've said this story before, the first time UVA approached us and asked if we thought that, one, we would be involved because we don't normally do radiothons.
1: Yeah.
3: And two, if we thought that there would be people who would support it. It's one of those things that I've said this before, you know, you would be hard pressed to find somebody who doesn't have a family member or somebody that they know from their office or whatever, who at one way or another has not, when they were having a child, was impacted by UVA and the NECQ unit at UVA.
1: So,
3: So great calls. That's coming up on the 24th.
1: Yep.
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0: 918 at WSVA. Time for us to update your AccuWeather forecast. For Harrisonburg and the Shenandoah Valley, mostly sunny and not as warm with lower humidity today. Comfortable, high of 78. Clear and cooler tonight, low 50 tomorrow. Sunny and pleasant, high of 76. Mostly sunny with a thunderstorm possible Wednesday, high 83. Humid with times of clouds and sun on Thursday, maybe an afternoon thunderstorm, high 85. And then mostly cloudy and humid with a thunderstorm on Friday, high 81. Right now, 72 degrees. Under partly sunny skies at News Talk 92.1 and 550 WSVA.
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0: Now, on News Talk 92.1 and 550 WSVA, we're going to talk about something that a lot of folks have struggled with, trying to lose weight. But not only lose weight, but to keep it off and to do it in a healthy fashion. And that is what our guest, Dr. Zahir Fazi at Centera RMH, a weight loss surgeon, deals with folks every day. An interesting point to me, doctor, because something you mentioned before we started, there's all sorts of crash diets, and we now have all of these drugs out there, the Ozempics and the Wegovys, that folks can take, and they have success. But sometimes it's either limited success, it may have side effects. There's a whole program that goes with weight loss surgery that you don't often find in other regimens that people utilize to try to lose weight.
2: With these weight loss drugs, people do lose weight on them. They are great. Unfortunately, they don't get the same level of support often that they would from coming to see a bariatric surgeon. What this means is lifestyle changes, diet changes, access to a dietitian throughout the whole process before and after an operation. And a lot of times people have side effects on these medications where I think is they're a great avenue. They've opened up a lot of people's minds towards weight loss. They may try it. They may lose 15, 20, 25 pounds, feel great, and either plateau or not be able to tolerate side effects. But then they come and see me and say, hey, doc, I lost 25 pounds. I feel great, but this isn't doing much for me anymore. And then we have this discussion. Or they come and see me and they're at a weight which it may even be unsafe to proceed towards a surgical operation. And we start these medications to bring their weight down to a point where they will be safer to undergo an operation to get them down towards a healthier weight.
0: I've struggled with weight, losing it, gaining it back all my life. So I understand there's a psychology that's tied into this. But you basically have to make life changes, don't you, for it to be successful and for it to hold.
2: Oh, absolutely. Now, if you see any of those fancy Wegovy or Ozempic at the bottom of the screen, or they'll tell you patients lost this weight with diet and lifestyle changes. Eating a whole pizza for dinner every night, you're not going to lose weight. It doesn't matter if you take Ozempic or if you have bariatric surgery. Diet and lifestyle changes are the biggest portion of it. These are just tools to help accelerate.

0: tolerate that, whether you take a medication that helps you feel fuller, right, or makes you feel like you're not hungry, mm-hmm. or you have an operation which limits the amount that you can eat, right? These are all tools, but at the end of the day, if you don't make the right choices to really adjust your diet and lifestyle, you're going to be in the same boat. You know, example I give people is, you know, one of the procedures I perform is the sleeve gastrectomy. They can lose about 60% of their excess body weight loss with that. But if you've lost all that weight and 2 years later, even though you only can put 5 ounces in your stomach, you decide that those 5 ounces are going to be a smoothie with peanut butter and 6 scoops of sugar, right? You can drink all those calories in that, mm-hmm. that concentrated amount, right? So the diet and lifestyle changes are the biggest portion of it. The biggest thing we give you is that support system over at RMH. I have a dedicated dietitian that works with these patients from day one until up until we see them, which is almost up until a year and a half postoperatively, to make sure they stay on the right path.
1: Our guest is Dr. Zahir Fazi, and he is a weight loss surgeon at Sentara RMH Medical Center. So if somebody is listening to us, and let's say they've had some of the very same challenges that I've had, but they're kind of on the fence about which way to go, they would come in, talk to you and your team. What would be determining factors where you would say, I think you should look at surgery as opposed to the medications?
0: Yeah, that is an excellent question. You know, part of it is, how much weight are we trying to lose? Is your BMI, your body mass index, coming in 31, or is it 54? Are you trying to lose 30 pounds? Or are you trying to lose 200 pounds? What really gets you back to a healthier number? That's a deciding factor. Then we look at, do you have diabetes? Do you have high blood pressure? Do you have sleep apnea? Do you have any of these things that are correlated with worse outcomes long-term for you, and they're directly related to weight, and we can help fix that by bringing the weight down and how much weight we need to bring down. Third, and one of the tougher things really, and it's unfortunate in our society, is insurance coverage. You know, you could be a great candidate for medication, but if you can't get it covered by your insurance and you can't afford the $500 to $1,000 a month that you have to pay for it out of pocket, you're kind of out of luck in terms in regards to that. And finally, it's, are you ready and are you committed to this, right? I don't want to do operations on people who aren't ready because they just don't have the same results. You know, and we have that conversation on a very individualized level, and we determine a plan that's best for patients. Sometimes it's both. Sometimes I see somebody and I say, hey, this is where you are. This is where you kind of need to be. You can do it with this, but if we do it with this little adjunct of these medications, it'll be safer to get you there, right? And we do that all the right. time.
1: I know for a lot of folks, too, when they've dealt with this for long periods of time, sometimes it's something that pops up, and you just rattled off a litany of things that we find out that if you lose weight, sometimes diabetes goes away.
0: Yeah.
1: Sometimes other issues, maybe it's heart ailments or other things like that, also go away. So sometimes it takes some type of dramatic health challenge for people to say, I need to get serious about this. You know, you've had the discussions with all the checkups with the doctor, and they say, you should do more exercise, you should eat healthy, do that. And you do it for 24, 36 hours after you see the doctor, and then after that, it's back to what got you into that particular problem. But then, if you make that trip to the ER, or your doctor says, hey, if you don't do this, there could be serious repercussions. Is that when you see a lot of folks, or are they just saying, I need to do something different?
0: Well, you know, I see folks across the spectrum. I see younger folks who now come and see me who say that, hey, you know, I've been told that if I keep this up, this is not going to be good for me. You know, I commend those folks. It takes a lot of courage to say, hey, I think I've gotten past a point where I can do this myself, especially when you're younger.
1: You see it more and more because we're seeing childhood obesity. The numbers are increasing exponentially.
0: Absolutely, right? So I see a lot of those patients. I see people who are in the middle of their life who may have just gotten a diagnosis of diabetes, who maybe have high blood pressure and now went to the doctor and said, hey, we got to add a second medication, right? And say, hey, I got to do something about this weight because it's not heading in the right direction. And the third people I see are people who've kind of gradually built up their weight throughout their life, right? Now, or maybe have a grandchild or two and find out that they can't really run after them and they'd love to do so many things with their grandchildren, right? That they just can't do, right? You know, I remember a lady I took care of a year and a half ago, she came to see me because she got down on a fishing dock to fish with her grandson, and she needed help getting back up and had to explain to her grandson, hey, you know, I can't get up right now and why I couldn't do it, and changed her life in a year and a half. Whether you're young, whether you're in the middle of life, or whether you're towards the end, it's never too late, and it can really change your life for the better. I'd be careful to say that it doesn't always cure things, but it can definitely stem off the damage. Example I give is people who come in

0: to see me and say, hey, I'm having a lot of knee pain because of this excess weight, right? I can't repair the cartilage that's damaged because you've been carrying so much extra weight. But when that weight's gone, the pain gets better.
1: Right? Yeah, and it's kind of like the old unintended consequences. If this happens, then this happens, and suddenly you've got a whole bunch of positive changes, and the reason is because you simply weigh less.
0: Absolutely. You know, weighing less or having a healthy BMI, right? Because I focus more on body mass index, right? Healthy weight, healthy lifestyle is one of the best things you can do for yourself. It'll keep you from having problems with high blood pressure. It'll keep you from having long-term problems with diabetes, with sleep apnea. It'll give you more energy, you know, keep you well-rested, and ultimately lead to lesser chance of any of these comorbidities causing long-term problems or early death.
1: With us today on WSVA is Dr. Zahir Fazi, a weight loss surgeon from Sentara RMH Medical Center. There's, you know, one other group too, and that is as you get older, you start to project down the road, and I find a lot of people now aren't retiring until they hit the magic number, 65, when they qualify for Medicare. Well, if you're in better shape going into those golden years, that's going to help you tremendously and cut down on that cost of medications. I remember talking to somebody who said whenever they all get together, they sit and compare how many pills they each take each morning. The fewer number of those pills that you have to take, the better your life's going
0: to
1: be.
0: Oh, absolutely. I mean, the less pills you have to take, you know, to some extent as you get older, you know, the healthier you are, and you definitely are perceived. You know, I see people all the time, you know, that seniors nowadays, it's not like what I imagined or heard from my parents growing up, because I see them playing pickleball, I see them active, I see them living, so quote unquote, their best life, their golden years, right? But to do it without diabetes, to do it without high blood pressure, to do it by decreasing their cardiovascular risk for heart attack or stroke, makes them be able to go and enjoy those things more freely without that overarching burden.
1: And we should mention, because there's almost a headline every day dealing with these weight loss drugs, Wegovy, Ozempic, and the other ones. I think some people don't fully understand what the ramifications are. You mentioned one, which is cost. But also, if I get on these things, am I taking these things like blood pressure or a cholesterol medicine? Am I going to be doing that for the rest of my life?
0: Well, right now, the answer is yes, for the most part. We just don't know. These drugs are too new. What I do know is what I see in clinic, which is I see patients who come in, they've been on this medication for a year, year and a half, 2 years, maybe they've lost 30, 40 pounds. All of a sudden, their insurance is not covering it anymore, or they switch jobs and they don't have coverage for it, or they have side effects and they can't tolerate it anymore, right? They've stopped for a year, year and a half, and all of a sudden, the 30 pounds of that 40 has creeped back. And they say, well, I do everything I can, and it won't stay off. And that's when I see these patients. I put them in with my dietitian, you know, and we get them generally started on the process for bariatric surgery, and they do phenomenal.
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0: Well, to get in touch with me, all you have to do is go to SenteraWeightLoss.com. 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Again, that's 540-689-5800. And just by calling us, they'll get you set up with me. Other thing also is you can go to our website, watch our seminar at SenteraWeightLoss.com, fill out your information. I have a dedicated nurse practitioner. She's very, very passionate. She will reach out to you and we'll get you in, whether it's with us or with somebody else. We'll get you to the right place to help get you healthy.
1: Dr. Fazi, we appreciate your time. Thank you.
0: Thank you very much for having me.
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3: ABC News, I'm Sherry Preston. Some of the biggest rivals in the AI world saying the same thing today, that the pace of development needs to slow down. Anthropic head Dario Amodei calling for companies to do things like allowing in outside safety inspectors.
4: His biggest rivals appeared to agree with him. OpenAI's Sam Altman saying, we need to pace the frontier. Elon Musk saying, Dario is right. The researcher who quit Anthropic last week over these same fears says he likes Amode's plan, but says it will go nowhere without China.
3: ABC's Hannah Pittah. President Trump saying the U.S. needs to keep the lead in AI research. Oil prices popping up again this morning, now trading at over $109 a barrel for Brent crude after violence in the Middle East. Gas Buddy says the nationwide average for a gallon of regular gas right now is $4.25. A federal judge putting a freeze on President Trump's executive order limiting mail-in voting. The Supreme Court set to consider the case after a similar ruling earlier from another judge. This is ABC News.
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1: So far on this Monday morning, it's been relatively quiet, particularly on the major arteries of I-81 and I-64. Right now, no accidents, backups, or delays to update you on. But if you see traffic trouble, let us know. Call WSVA's Traffic and News Tip Line. 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
5: WSVA's local AccuWeather for Harrisonburg and the Shenandoah Valley. Not as warm with lower humidity to kick off the week, and a mix of clouds and sun today, the high 78. Clear, cooler tonight, the low dropping down to 50. Sunny and pleasant for Tuesday, the high moving up to 76. Wednesday, mostly sunny, a little warmer with a thunderstorm in spots for the afternoon, the high up to 83. Humid with a mix of clouds and sun Thursday, an afternoon thunderstorm and the high 85. I'm AccuWeather meteorologist Jason Caterina on WSVA.
1: Thank you very much, Jason. Right now, sunshine, 73 degrees at News Talk 92.1 and 550 WSVA. 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
6: For News Talk 92.1 and 550 WSVA, I'm Jacqueline Dobrin. Westwood Hills Elementary School staff are preparing to return to school today after a shooting earlier this month where a gunman forced himself into the school and shot himself. Staff will undergo trauma-informed training, mental health support, and classroom preparation today. Tomorrow, a family open house will be at the school from 3 to 6 p.m., and on Wednesday, staff will process feedback from that open house and receive additional crisis recovery support. On Thursday, the school will reopen for students and families who are ready to return. School officials say that students who are not ready will be excused from absences. Resources are available on the Waynesboro Public Schools website. Once again, a portion of Interstate 81 in the Stanton area will be closed this weekend. Brian Baer with the Virginia Department of Transportation has more.
7: I-81 South near Stanton is scheduled to be closed from 10 p.m. Saturday, September 19th through 4 a.m. Sunday, September 20th as contractors install an overhead sign structure. The work is related to the ongoing I-81 widening project. Motorists should follow the posted detour.
6: Baer adds that drivers should watch out for westbound shoulder closures on Woodrow Wilson Parkway north of Stanton for traffic engineering between the Interstate 81 interchange and Route 11. A new trial date has been set for the Harrisonburg City Transit bus driver who was arrested on sexual abuse charges. According to online records, a Rockingham County Circuit Court judge set a March 9, 2027 trial date for Harold Feldmeyer of McGackiesville during a hearing on Friday morning. The 70-year-old was arrested January 21st of last year after he was indicted by a grand jury on four felony charges, including two counts of aggravated sexual battery with a child under 13 years old. Feldmeyer was placed on administrative leave pending the conclusion of the case. The trial is expected to last 2 days. And finally, this morning, the Virginia Department of Forestry is accepting acorns and other tree nuts between now and October 11th. Jeff Ishii reports that every nut donated is potentially another tree in Virginia's future.
8: In 2025, 13 tons of hickory nuts, walnuts, and chestnuts were donated to the Virginia Department of Forestry, enough to grow 500,000 trees. All of these nuts were planted at the Augusta Nursery located near Cremora. Instructions for 2026 are easy. Collect the nuts and put them in a paper bag. Please, no plastic bags, just paper. Identify the species and location, and then drop the nuts off by October the 11th at pre-designated collection sites all around Virginia. These drop-off sites are found on the Virginia Department of Forestry website. In the search box, just type acorn and nut collection. I'm Jeff Ishii for WSVA News.
6: 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For News Talk 92.1 and 550 WSVA, I'm Jacqueline Dobrin.
1: We couldn't resist. Earlier this morning, we asked, what is your favorite kind of nuts? Cashews started out exceedingly strongly, but we have seen a rush for pistachios.
3: Oh.
1: Yes. Pistachios, definitely not cashews, they note.
3: Oh.
1: Cashews. Unsalted Virginia peanuts. Specific. More cashews. And my family, pecans,

0: Brazil nuts and hazelnuts. Democrats, there you go. You always get those in. So that's where we are at the moment. I would say right now it is neck and neck between pistachios and cashews. Remember, every vote counts. So it's your opportunity to cast your vote by going to WSVA 550 on Facebook and tell us, because for some bizarre reason we want to know, what is your favorite kind of nuts?
1: Make sure you stay in line.
0: Yes. It's very important. Very important.
1: If you're in line when the polls close, you're allowed to vote.
0: That's right. That's right. And if you're saying, I didn't get a mail-in ballot. Sorry, with all this stuff going on, that's out of, it's above our pay cut.
1: Well, it's online, so.
0: That's true. That's true. So you still have your opportunity to vote. We will continue to monitor throughout the course of the day. Or you can just go look yourself. WSVA time is now 9:38. Coming up next, we'll talk with Lynn Hess from back home on the farm.
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1: Back Home on the Farm is officially open for the fall season, and Lynn Hess is joining us today from Back Home on the Farm. Lynn, thank you for being part of the show.
2: Well, thanks for inviting me.
1: We are just past the opening weekend. You went from the summer season to fall season this past weekend with the carousel days and all everything going on, but there's a lot coming up over the next couple of weeks, and I know there's some special things that are on the agenda. So take us through the season, and let's start with the thing that I know is the thing that made Back Home on the Farm famous, the corn maze.
2: Corn maze was the first activity that we had out on the farm 21 years ago. So it'll be open. It's not quite it's almost 5 acres out there. And yes, it's one of the, started out being one of our biggest attractions, but it's not really the biggest. You know, of all the things, and you have been a part of it, the biggest attraction on that farm after all these years is still that 60-foot underground slide.
1: Really? Sliding down the slide?
2: Sliding down the slide.
1: I haven't slid down that slide for a long time, but I knew it was still there, but that's, you know, yeah, I mean, there's so many different things going on, but I know the corn maze over the years has paid tribute to some famous people through the years, and this year I think you were telling me that you have a theme, and I forgot what you said it was when we were talking a couple weeks ago.
2: We do. This year, Act One, who is they're a theater group here, nonprofit. They're in the area, and they work with young people, and they are going to be performing Grease Jr. at the farm. There'll be 8 performances the last week of September, first week of October, and we just decided that we needed to honor them. So the theme of the maze is Let Kids Shine.
1: Lynn Hess is with us from Back Home on the Farm, which is just north of Harrisonburg on Willow Run Road, right off of Route 42. Wanted to get that out before we go any further. Now, corn maze is one thing. Pumpkin patch is 7 acres and of pumpkins. And this is, looks like, from what I can see from driving around, was a good year, despite the drought and everything, for the pumpkins.
2: The valley has had a pretty good year. There's a lot of different varieties of pumpkins. And, you know, that kind of has exploded. There's so many different colors and things. And Gary is just a pumpkin sleuth when it comes to trying to find and all those different ones. So we do grow about... We plant about 30 different varieties, and till he gets through, he's probably got 50 or so different varieties out there that are available, not only the decorative ones, but the ones that are edible as well.
1: Years ago, you would have only seen maybe people with a pumpkin on their front porch around Halloween or things like that. Today, you see huge displays that people make at their homes, competing against their neighbors, no doubt.
2: Absolutely.
1: And and all those unique types of pumpkins is what makes those so special.
2: That's true. I mean, they're specific varieties. Now, you can go through a seed catalog and see pages of stackers, mm-hmm. so that you can just put them up in piles. And it's just really cool. It's not only the different colors, but just the sizes and the shapes and the warty ones and the smooth ones and the big ones and the little tiny ones, just all different types.
1: Before we go any further, too, want to mention a couple special weekends that are coming up. Again, Back Home on the Farm officially opened for the fall season this past weekend, but you've got some things that are coming up over the next couple of weeks. You mentioned Act One performing Grease Jr. Mm-hmm. You also have the Pumpkin Festival that
2: we
1: will
2: do.
1: Be coming up.
2: Coming up very shortly is our magical weekend, where we do fairies and knights and dragons and all sorts of magical creatures. So it gives the young ones and the adults as well a chance to dress up and kind of go back to that period of time where everything is kind of storybook. So that's coming up soon. We have different activities going on. We've tried this year to add crafts that are available, make it, take it, that's included in the price for the children this year. That'll be going on every weekend. And the food, you know, they come for a lot of different reasons, but a lot of them come for the food. And our apple cider donuts are warm, or, you know, they're made from scratch right there on the farm. We've got soft serve ice cream that we've had for a couple of years, and we've expanded it into, you know, we thought it was kind of cool when we had chocolate and vanilla, and then we could do a swirl.
1: Oh, yeah.
2: But, you know, now we do so many of the different things, the sodas, and so we have different flavors or different concoctions we've come up with every single weekend that are just kind of specialty drinks or milkshakes or sodas or that type of thing. pig race.

0: races we've had for a number of years, and that's gotten to be something that we're known for. The pigs have, everybody does pigs now. We have the Long Island Runner Ducks, which are just a hoot to watch as they go around. So we race both of them on the weekends and during the week on occasion in October when we get busy. We've invited other businesses to come in. Sagebird Cidery is there for a couple of weekends in October for us to help add to the ambiance there on the farm. But just a lot of different activities. We host the birthday parties, and of course field trips are a very important part of what we do. Pumpkin Fest, second to third weekends in October, with all of the pumpkin everything going on there on the farm. Got a couple of new things that we wanted to try, and one of them is a not so spooky wagon ride through the farm, and I think that's going to be fun. That's an early evening activity for young families, and that'll be coming up in the last two weekends in October. 24th of October, that particular weekend, we've decided to just have a Halloween party.
1: Okay.
0: Over the years, we have gathered up so many costumes, and we're going to do trick-or-treat on the farm and have various locations where they can join in the fun of some different things that are just kind of icons of Halloween. You know, there's Charlie Brown and the Great Pumpkin and all those different kind of movies that are associated with Halloween. So going to have some fun with that. Gary just would not be happy unless we had pumpkin demolition out there. So that's so you can come out and take all your frustrations out on. And that last weekend is November 7th, so we're going to go a little bit later in November, because 9 times out of 10, that weekend is just a glorious weather weekend.
1: Right.
0: So we might as well come out and have some more fun one last time.
1: That's right. Now, before we wrap up, over 40 attractions of Back Home on the Farm. We're talking with Lynn Hess from Back Home on the Farm. What are the hours and what is the price of admission if you want to come out to the farm?
0: Our hours are, we're open on the weekday afternoons from 3 to 7. Have field trips in the morning. So that price is, we're same price any time of the season. So we are $16 per person. Under 2 is free. Grandparents, no matter when they come, are half price. And our first responders, our military, do get in free. You're slightly cheaper if you go online and purchase your tickets. There's no date on those, so you can use them at any time.
1: Okay, and the website is backhome-onthefarm.com, or you can find them on Facebook and get the latest updates on what's going on. Lynn, as always, thanks for being here and being part of the show.
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0: 9:52 here on Early Mornings on WSVA. Coming up at the top of the hour, an update on the world from ABC. We'll also update WSVA all-day traffic and your AccuWeather forecast. Not a bad-looking Monday. Mostly sunny, not as warm, with lower humidity today, high of 78. Clear and cool tonight, low 50, and then sunny and pleasant tomorrow, high 76. Things will warm up a little bit Wednesday, Thursday, and Friday with the possibility of the ever-popular thunderstorm, with temperatures getting back into the mid-80s. Same type of weather for the weekend, but then a dramatic change, according to Frank Wilt, next week. What would you say to daytime highs in the 60s? That's what we may be looking towards next week. Of course, forecasts can change, but right now that's what AccuWeather is projecting. Currently, we've got 74 degrees under sunny skies. Coming up tomorrow morning on Early Mornings on WSVA, in this 9 o'clock hour, Mike Riesenberg from Dog Watch of the Shenandoah will join us. Also, we'll talk travel with the folks from the Wishing Well. That's at 8:10 tomorrow. On Wednesday in the 9 o'clock hour, we will tell you about the Open Doors Food Truck Festival, which is coming up this Saturday, September the 19th. On Thursday, we'll check in with the folks from Rockingham County Public Schools. And on Friday, we wrap up the week with the tag sale. We'll also find out what's going on at the Green Valley Book Fair. That is coming up Friday morning at 8:10. And we'll check in with Greg Rogers on Wednesday morning from the Shenandoah Valley Electric Cooperative. And we'll talk to Harry Reif from the Wishing Well on Thursday. That's what we've got all this week in the 9 o'clock hour right here on Early Mornings on WSVA. Coming up next, it's business news.
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0: Dynamics, Hyundai Motor Group's humanoid robot unit, say the company is unlikely to pursue an initial public offering next year. That's according to Reuters. This news comes as the company has yet to deploy its flagship Atlas robots at scale and remains unprofitable. A new business filing says that Tesla has established a subsidiary in Vietnam. Reuters reports that the new entity was registered with charter capital of $3 million. That's your money now.
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0: Congressman and candidate for Governor Tom Tiffany and his pilot were involved in a plane crash Sunday in Lake Wausau.
1: As we went to our final approach, the plane lost power, and Len said to me, we are going down. Pull your seatbelt tight.
0: Sounds pretty calm. They stood on the sinking plane, then had to swim to a sandbar where they were eventually rescued. Both had minor injuries. Hundreds of business leaders from around the world are in Canada this week as Prime Minister Mark Carney makes the pitch they should invest there. This comes amid the trade war between Canada and the U.S., with tariffs going up on both sides of the border. The slowest animal on the planet's about to get some help from the humans. ABC's Wayne Cabot with more on the fight to save the sloths.
2: Sloths spend most of their lives upside down in trees, unless they're put in zoos, like the one in Orlando, where several have died. The deaths prompting Florida wildlife officials to impose mandatory inspections and permitting. This year, 13 sloths were rescued from Sloth World in Orlando. Five didn't survive. Bandit, Dumpling, Habanero, Willow, and Mr. Ginger. As babies, sloths learn what to eat by licking the lips of their mother. Wayne Cabot, ABC News.
0: The Sloth Conservation Foundation says three of the seven known species of sloths are threatened with extinction. I'm Sherry Preston, ABC News.
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4: WSVA's local AccuWeather for Harrisonburg and the Shenandoah Valley. Not as warm to kick off the new week, with lower humidity and a mix of clouds and sun. The high 78 today. Clear, cooler, comfy tonight with the low dropping down to 50. Sunny and pleasant for Tuesday as well with the high 76. Mostly sunny, a thunderstorm in spots Wednesday afternoon. The high 83. Thursday, humid with clouds and sun and an

0: bank statement as the source of truth to go, okay, where were the leaks this month? Was I, you know, eating out too much? Are some of my bills higher than I actually have budgeted for and need to adjust them because electricity is not $40 a month like I hoped it would be? That's where I would start to reconcile what you budgeted for and what the actual numbers are. And that will help you at least get some control over the controllables.
1: So I did that exact thing for last month just before I got on the call here. My expected or projected leftover was supposed to be $543.89 last month, and I actually ended up with $387 left over.
0: Okay.
1: So I know I'm saving money. I know I'm putting the actual versus or projected versus actual in my sheet. I've been doing that at a monthly basis because I just don't go in weekly. Other than when I'm trying to put in, like, you know, every time I travel for work, I get a little bit of a bonus for travel that goes directly into a car payment or the next oil change or whatever.
0: Sure.
1: So I'm doing that periodically. I'm just, like, with these monthly payments here and the debt that I've got, it's just, I don't know, I'm not sure how to kind of put all the money together instead of wasting it somewhere else into where I should pay it. I know I've tried the snowball calculator AI online, but I'm just not sure how to tackle that, really.
0: Well, what I don't want you to do is focus on the nickel because you stepped over the dollar. So let's focus on some big wins versus, hey, I'm focused on trying to dial in this $100 that I'm trying to figure out where it went. I would rather you be going, how do I create enough side hustle income that I'm bringing in an extra $1,000 a month? Or I'm getting a roommate to cut my rent and utilities in half, which is going to add an extra $500 towards my debt snowball. Those are the big moves I want you to make, because even putting $200-$300 towards your debts every month, it's going to take forever to pay this off.
1: Yeah.
0: And I can tell you're a math guy. You're real sharp. So you know the math of, if I can put $1,000 a month towards this, we might have some traction. So that's the question mark, is how do we bring in more? For me, at 24, I was in your exact shoes. I had $40,000 in debt instead of 78, but I was making less than what you were making, and I just took on about 5 side hustles. And then whatever the one was the most lucrative, I doubled down on that and tried to use my time more wisely.
2: You want me to tell you something wild, Sam? My wife and I, for maybe 9 months, rented a room from a woman in our community.
1: Okay.
2: That helped to save rent. I was married, dude. We lived in a 900 square foot, like, one bedroom. I mean, it was a tiniest little place. We sold our house and moved into a dorm one time. And this is before living expenses exploded like they have. And so,
1: yeah,
2: at 24, the more sacrifice you're willing to take on now.
1: I mean, that's kind of my next point. I did end up getting a roommate about 2 years ago.
2: Okay.
1: Just before I got this job. Obviously, I came out of school pretty much broke with a huge debt. I started off at 64, so in Canada, we get about 6 months of, grace. So just from October till September now, I've paid off $14,000 into that because I was making extra payments before all my other loans went up.
2: Good for you.
0: What's your car worth?
1: If I were to sell it today, going to a dealership, I've been told $13,000 to $14,000.
0: Well, the dealership's going to give you the lowest price known to man. If you sold this thing private party, took some good photos, what do you think you could get for it?
1: You're looking online, probably $1,000, $2,000 more than that, just off of Facebook Marketplace I'm seeing.
0: Okay, so you might be underwater by a couple of grand. I'm just wondering, this car, it's not quite half your income, which is kind of our parameter, no more than half your income tied up with things with wheels and motors. But man, in your entry-level stage of life, getting rid of a $20,000 car and freeing up that payment would give you some breathing room. What's the payment on that?
1: Yeah. A month, $551.
0: Okay. So you told me that you have about, if you're lucky, $500 to your name at the end of the month.
1: Right.
0: So we get rid of this car, we can double that margin instantly. But that means we got to save up the difference that we owe. Let's say, you know, you owe 19 and it's worth 16. You need to come up with $3,000 just to clear the title and sell it, plus enough to get you a used car. Something to get you from A to B.
1: Yeah, just to work, really, because, you know, project management, I don't have a company truck yet. That's been in the talks, but that just keeps getting pushed
0: back. Man, that would change your life.
1: I mean, that's honestly, when I first, the reason I took this job was because it was keeping me in the same, I guess, the little city that I went to school in. and it was my industry's, and the truck was promised.

0: but some reshuffling with the fleets happened, and that's my name wasn't actually in that draw because I hadn't spent a whole year at this company yet. So now I got to wait for that next round where every other project manager gets a truck.
1: Yeah. Well, in the meantime, you might be driving the worst-looking car in the entire parking lot at work, and I'm okay with that because in construction, who really cares?
0: Nobody.
1: The dude with the lifted truck is usually the most insecure. So you'll be just fine getting one with a little rust on it.
2: I have a lifted truck, George.
1: Exactly. I was trying to side-eye John secretly. He does have a big, scary truck. But, Sam, the key here is if you're willing to live like no one else right now, you'll be living like no one else so much earlier than your peers. And I know at your age, it's easy to compare. The guy in the next cube over is also 24, and he already has a house. And you're like, dude, I am so far behind.
0: Yeah.
1: I want to live this lifestyle, but I also want to pay off the debt. So if you can just focus on one thing, which is your debt right now, and just do that debt snowball and create as much margin as possible and keep that up consistently, you're going to be in good shape. I would love to see you out of this entire debt in 2 years, which, you know, that's 40 grand a year.
0: Here.
1: That's more than that's as much as you're taking home in a year. So it sounds like you need a side hustle, working an extra 20, 30 hours a week, making an extra 40 grand take home in order to knock this out.

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2: Hi, thank you so much for taking my call.
1: Absolutely.
2: I was calling in for some advice. I'm in a different stage of my life. I'm about to graduate dental hygiene school in about 2 months.
1: Nice.
2: And I'll have about $90,000 in student loans. But I'm also engaged. Me and my fiance want to plan our wedding and get a house. And so we've been saving, but we're trying to figure out what to prioritize. Priority for me would be to get married before we move in together, but we don't know if we should rent until we pay off all our loans or buy a house. So just wanting some advice.
3: You have 90,000 in dental hygienist school?
2: Yes. Yeah, so I had to move to the town where I'm going to school. So I had to pull out extra loans for housing and bills and all of that, plus the school itself.
3: Oh, wow.
1: Ouchies. Okay. What are you going to be making?
3: Yeah, what's a dental hygienist make in Sacramento?
2: So in my area, between 65 an hour to 80 an hour, just depending on being a first
1: $80 an hour? You're talking a dental hygienist in Sacramento is making $165,000 a year?
2: Yes.
1: That is insane.
3: Dude, see if there's any openings where you work.
1: Yeah, I mean, I'm going to take you at your word. You seem like a very honest person, but my mind is blown because what I know of dental hygienists is you probably make 50, 60 grand, maybe 70 over time.
2: Oh, yeah, no. So it's actually really in demand at the moment. And there's a lot to the career.
3: Oh,
2: but it's
3: no
2: a really
3: question.
2: Good profession.
3: Wow, okay. Yeah.
1: Okay. Well, I hope you're making that much. What does your fiance make?
2: So my fiance is HR manager at a hospital. He makes about $85,000 right now.
1: Great. Well, I love the idea of you guys getting married before you move in together. I would not buy a house. We've got a mess to clean up with the student loans and any other debts you guys have. Does he have debts as well?
2: He does. So he has about $9,000 left of his student loans. The interest rate for him isn't too bad. I'm more worried about the interest rate on my loan because it's about 16%.
1: Ouch. Are these private student loans?
2: It is a private student loan.
1: Man. Well, you might, I'm not sure that you're going to be able to refinance those into a cheaper interest, but the good news is with your incomes combined once you're married, you're going to knock these debts out so fast, the interest won't have time to even ding you.
2: Yeah, that was the plan to hopefully refinance and pay it off aggressively. We also want to have a nice wedding. I've kind of come to terms with the fact that I don't think we're going to be able to have like a big traditional wedding. It might have to be something small.
1: Not if you're paying for it. Is family involved? Are they willing to chip in?
2: Not really. We don't really come from a lot of wealth, so it'd be mostly us.
1: Okay. Because something you could do that we often encourage is you go down to the courthouse, you get married officially, you move in, you start your life together, combine your incomes, rent for a while, knock out all of your debts using the debt snowball method together, which means it's going to get done a lot faster. And then later on down the road, maybe a year or two from now, we budget for an awesome party. That's one way to do it.
3: Marisol, I want you to check out our friends at yrefi.com. It's the letter yrefy.com, and they specialize in walking through private student loan messes like you're in and looking at potential, can you refinance this mess? Can I say something to you that's going to sound harsh, but I'm on your team?
2: Yes, please.
3: Okay. Getting $90,000 in private student loans to fund apartments and a dental hygienist degree was you dug yourself a pretty messy hole. Okay.

0: What I don't want you to do is to say, okay, I don't want you to look at this projected amount of money that somebody told you you're going to make upon graduation, start counting that as earned income already, and then buy an apartment, buy a house, plan a wedding based on imaginary, because the one real thing you have in your life is a $90,000 hole. Okay?
1: Mm-hmm.
0: And so let's approach this completely the other way, which is, there's a possibility that me and my new husband combined are going to make, what, almost $250,000. If we get a one-bedroom apartment as cheap as possible and we put every bit of extra money we have, we can owe nobody any money by the end of the first year of being married. We can go scorched earth and never owe anybody anything ever again. And then we make $250,000 together and we can do whatever we want whenever we want.
1: Mm-hmm.
0: But that would take you saying, I have this vision of this life I want to live, and it sounds like, I don't want to put words in your mouth, but you're coming from a tough background and you want, like, you see this carrot at the end that says $150,000, $160,000 a year. It's going to be awesome. Like, don't spend that until you have it in an account, and make sure you clean up the past messes before you start creating new ones. You get what I'm saying? Like, you have a chance to change your entire family tree if you'll buckle down for 1 year.
1: Yeah, and I think that was one of the biggest things I had to come to terms with, is not following what everyone's doing, having these huge weddings, having so much debt, but just really attacking my loan. I do also want to ask, I have about $11,000 saved because we were planning for the wedding. Should I put all that into my loan after I graduate?
2: All but $1,000 could go towards those debts and free up a couple of payments. Because I'm guessing you have some smaller student loans in there, or is it all one giant big loan?
1: It's one giant big loan, but it gets split into two because it's per academic year.
2: Got it. Okay, so you have like two $45,000 loans, essentially.
1: Exactly, yeah.
2: Yeah. I think if you do that, it'll put a stake in the ground saying, I'm serious about this. I think if you don't, you guys will be comfortable for a while. And you go, well, I'd rather, you know what, we probably need some emergency savings, right? We probably need to upgrade the car. There's always going to be something you'd rather spend that money on than paying off debt.
0: And Marisol, you both did not come from money, is that right?
1: Yeah, exactly. We'd be the first ones in the family, you know, that went to college,
0: okay,
1: graduated, or getting like actual careers.
0: So I want you to expect this, okay? People will come out of the woodwork asking you for things. People will expect you to go above and beyond because you're the one who made it. And I honor that, and I actually love being able to take care of people. But you've dug yourself a hole, and the greatest way you can love everyone else who's going to reach out to you over the next 5, 10, 15, 25, 30 years is to make sure you and your husband are anchored into, like, y'all taking care of yourselves so that you can take care of other folks. And that means you're gonna have just several years of saying no a lot to yourself, to old friends, to cousins you haven't talked to in years, to his family. Like, y'all gonna have that. But why are you driving that car? You told me you were making this much money. Yeah, I'm playing a different game. Why are y'all living in this tiny one bedroom apartment? You told me you're making this money. Yep, we are playing a totally different game. Like, it's gonna have to be It's a psychological and emotional shift, but it's almost a spiritual shift. Y'all are going to have to decide, we are opting out of the game that everybody else is playing because we want to have this thing called freedom forever.
1: Yeah, yeah. And I think I'm okay with not worrying about too much what other people think. It's just, you know, when you've seen, you know, you see people get their careers, they buy their house right away, they get married. It's just a very different vision than I had originally envisioned.
2: What you don't see is those people are broke
0: and they can't breathe at night,
2: or they had a ton of family help and you didn't know that, and so you got to run your own race, because otherwise running someone else's race, the finish line will always move. So put the blinders on, get rid of this debt within a year, save up the emergency fund, and you'll have so much more peace when you finally buy that house.

0: Ago, someone stole my identity. And let me tell you, that is not a quick fix. It takes hours on the phone, piles of paperwork, and a whole lot of stress trying to untangle the mess. And even after that, there's this nagging paranoia because your information is already out there. 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
2: ABC News, I'm Sherry Preston. A call for more regulation from some of the top AI companies in the world.
3: Anthropic and OpenAI say they will put in place third-party monitors to evaluate the safety of their platforms. Anthropic is also calling for legislation that would force the companies to be more transparent, but they are not saying that they will stop releasing new AI models. And Anthropic is still on track to go public as soon as next month in what is expected to be the biggest IPO ever.
2: ABC's Elizabeth Schulze. President Trump said just a few moments ago on social media, any efforts to limit the technology is part of a conspiracy. He goes on to say that the only guardrails that AI needs is a strong and smart, high IQ president. Crucial Saudi Arabian oil pipeline hit by strikes will likely be out of service for several weeks. Brent crude trading at $108 a barrel. Investigators say their investigation into the...
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1: WSVA's local AccuWeather for Harrisonburg and the Shenandoah Valley. Not as warm to kick off the new week, with lower humidity and a mix of clouds and sun. The high 78 today. Clear, cooler, comfy tonight with the low dropping down to 50. Sunny and pleasant for Tuesday as well with the high 76. Mostly sunny, a thunderstorm in spots Wednesday afternoon, the high 83. Thursday, humid with clouds and sun and an afternoon thunderstorm. The high hits 85. I'm AccuWeather meteorologist Jason Caterina on WSVA.
2: AccuWeather updates throughout the day. We are WSVA.
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4: Today's question comes from Carl in Missouri. Carl writes, I am retired with a yearly income of approximately $20,000 from Social Security. Is it okay that my emergency fund only has $500 in it so I can pay off my debt quicker? I currently only have $2,000 left on my credit cards.
3: Oh my gosh. I'm so sad for Carl right now.
4: Retired with a yearly income
3: of 20 grand. So the average Social Security payment, John, is about $2,000 right now. So he's making below average, and this is all of his income. It sounds like he has nothing in retirement, no savings. He's got an emergency fund of $500. He's saying, is this okay to not even bring it up to $1,000 so I can get my debt paid off quicker? He's got $2,000 left. I don't know how he even has any margin to pay off that credit card debt based on the interest rate on those cards and how much he can throw at it. I hope he can knock it out. You can keep it at $500. I would still bump it up to $1,000 because what I don't want is for you to have a $700 car repair that now depletes your emergency fund and you go back into debt.
4: You can't hardly sneeze for $500 anymore.
3: Exactly. So $1,000 is our bare minimum.
4: And this is a tough question because, Carl, I don't know if you're 63 and you just retired, or I don't know if you're 93. And so if you're 63, if you're 73, I'd recommend you get a side hustle and see if you could go crank out that $2,000 over the next few months. And it might be delivering. That might be, I don't know what your abilities are and your capabilities are at this point. But is there a way you could, earn a little bit of extra money and all of it goes to paying off these credit cards? I'm just worried, Carl. I mean, the $1,000 emergency fund is so thin as it is. I mean, it's designed to scary.
3: So to light a fire under you.
4: Yeah. $500, man, is just, you can't walk into a dentist for $500. You can't do anything for $500. And so, that makes me nervous for you. I've got two parents who are recently retired. Like, that would make me very nervous for them to only have $500 in cash if they needed something. That's just a recipe for having to go back in debt. So,
3: yeah. Even if it takes you an extra month or two to pay off the credit cards, having that extra $500 in that emergency fund will give you a whole lot of peace along the way.
4: Yeah.
3: Thanks for the question. Corey is in Tampa, Florida, up next. Corey, welcome to the Ramsey Show.
5: Hey, guys. Thanks for having me. Question revolves around me and my wife trying to be part of the eating too much out problem. We want to open up a restaurant. That'll definitely solve it. We've spent the last 20 months getting out of Baby Step 2, and we will be finished up with Baby Step 2 by the end of this month.
3: Awesome.
5: And looking to be finished with Baby Step 3 by December of this year.
3: Okay.
5: So we're really just trying to see what would be the best way to go about potentially opening up a restaurant following the baby steps, with the reality being that the restaurant's going to cost a lot of money to open.
3: Yeah, well, my gut says you don't have the money and probably won't have the money to cash flow this thing.
5: Not for a number of years without selling the house and using the equity from the house.
3: Dear Lord, please don't do that. Can you promise me you're not going to do that?
5: More than likely will not do that.
3: So when it comes to business, it goes beyond the baby steps. Obviously, we want you to be debt-free with an emergency fund and be investing for your future to build wealth for your family.

0: when it comes to business, we have a, I'll send you Dave's book, How to Build a Business You Love. That's going to really walk you through the process. But the main tenet of Dave Ramsey and businesses is do it with cash. Move at the speed of cash, which is so hard for entrepreneurs because all they want to do is move forward, get it done, scale it. And often that means they're taking on a whole bunch of debt and risk to do it. And restaurants are one of the riskiest industries to start a business in. And you probably know that. The failure rate on these things is pretty high.
1: How old are you, Corey?
2: I am 33.
3: 33. So, dude, you and I are both. We're 6 years removed. I mean, just 6 years ago, people were lawfully prohibited from entering into a restaurant.
2: Right.
3: And that, you know what I mean? And if you have the build-out debt payment plus the rental payment plus the staff, I mean, it's just, you have a lived experience of this going sideways in a pretty big way. And that's different than the regular fail rate of just somebody opening up a restaurant.
0: What kind of restaurant is this?
2: We haven't nailed down the exact concept completely. This plan would not be taking life for another, 3 to 5 years. We don't want to do it haphazardly. We had a food
0: man. If I was on Shark Tank right now, I would send you out of the room. That was the worst pitch for a guy who's like, I have this big vision for a restaurant. What do you guys sell? Food mostly. Like, all right, great.
2: No, I do have the concept. It's primarily going to be a local seafood and meat retail with a counter live fire.
0: There we go.
2: Dining experience.
0: See, now I'm picturing this thing. I'm excited.
3: Yeah.
0: I want to go visit Tampa.
3: I love those kind of places, man. That sounds awesome.
0: Okay, so question number one, are you in the hospitality field already?
2: Yes, both me and my wife have managed restaurants for a decade plus each.
3: Okay, fantastic. So you know how this rolls. Okay.
0: Because I'm wondering if you can work from the inside out versus starting one. Can you work your way up to the point where they want to hand you the business because you're the best person to take it over, or you buy them out?
2: Not with the concept that I have in mind. There's really not anything 100% like it. I am kind of capped out on my growth currently, at my current position, as is my wife.
0: What do you guys make?
2: I'm currently making 76.5 plus bonuses a year salary. My wife makes 69 plus bonuses as well.
0: Awesome.
2: We're averaging about 155 total, pre-taxes.
0: Fantastic.
3: So my question for y'all is it's going to sound like a high school football coach, but it really comes down to how bad y'all want this. What are y'all willing to sacrifice for this dream 3 years from now, 5 years from now? Is it one of y'all stepping out of the job you have to go make more money, maybe doing something you don't love that might be adjacent, so that we can earn money faster? Is it like y'all just have to ask yourself, like, do we work more hours? Y'all have to ask yourselves, how big of a dream, how much do we want this dream? How bad do we want it in 3 years, 5 years, 10 years?
2: The problem that we have with that is we do have two small children, 5 and 7, and we have sacrificed very hard over the last 20 months to pay off the $110K in debt that we were at. I don't want to put this burden on my children as well through their entire childhood.
3: Got it. So you're going to have to pick your burden.
2: Yeah.
3: Do you want your kids growing up in a household that owes $700,000 in construction and remodeling debt on a restaurant with two parents that are chronically stressed for how thin those margins are? And there's one storm there in Tampa. There's one beef issue and the price is up. Like, do you want that burden, or the burden of we kept working more hours so that we could do this thing with as least risk as possible? Or the burden of mom and dad have this dream, and it might not even happen until y'all are out of the house. It might be 20 years from now.
2: Yeah, for sure. I mean, that's definitely something that we considered. And I apologize if I came off incorrectly. It was never my intention to take on 700.
3: Oh, no. I'm making up numbers. Okay. Corey, I'm making up numbers. I'm being sensational for the radio. No,
2: understood.
3: But also, George and I talk to guys who do that all the time.
0: If I'm in your shoes, my plan would be, how do I get into local farmers markets? How do I then step it up into a food truck?

And that becomes so popular, so successful, people are clamoring for a brick-and-mortar location. That's the right way to do it. That's how you go slow. That's how you make it sustainable. So hang on the line. I'm going to gift you Dave's book, How to Build a Business You Love, so that you don't fall flat on your face. Because I love this idea, and I hope John and I can one day visit and get some free seafood on the house for our great advice.

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0: secret of being content in any and every situation, whether well-fed or hungry, whether living in plenty or in want. Bob Marley said, money is numbers and numbers never end. If it takes money to be happy, your search for happiness will never end. Heather is in Portland, Oregon up next. What's going on, Heather?
1: Hi, yeah, thanks for having me.
0: Sure. What's your question today?
1: Yeah, my husband and I are considering me becoming a stay-at-home mom. However, I am the higher earner between the two of us. So that would be just quite the cash crunch for our family. So I just want to call and get your guys' perspective into the situation.
0: What are the two numbers?
1: As far as our income, I make about 105 and he makes about 85.
0: Okay. So is it, I mean, the higher earner thing, if you were making like 600 and he was making 60, I would be like, ooh, this is very lopsided. So the real question is, can you guys live on $85,000?
1: Yeah.
0: Have you done the budget?
1: Yes, we have. It would be tight.
0: Have you pretended to do this in real life where you go, all right, my income, we're going to move it out of checking and we're just going to live off of his paychecks this month. That's a great way to test it out.
1: Yeah, we haven't done that because we're paying for childcare right now. And that's a big portion of, you know, where my income goes. So that's something we should probably give a try.
2: And maybe just pay your childcare out of your check. And keep that as simple as possible.
0: And you can subtract it on paper, knowing the child care expense won't be there. But all other things considered, did his, let's call it $5,000 take home a month, cover all the bills with enough margin to still breathe and eat and upgrade the cars and go on vacation?
2: And yeah. It's easy for me to make this a math problem. Like, it's just a math problem. But also, if you are like, have it deep in your spirit, I want to stay at home, then that's a different reorienting question for you and your husband. Because it might mean, like, hey, I want this to be a priority. This is a big deal to me. And he might say, okay, then I'm going to go get a new job where I can make more money.
1: Mm-hmm.
2: Right? But it's being honest about all the things going on in your heart.
0: Or we need to move somewhere cheaper, which means it's not as nice. The schools aren't as great. Whatever it may be, there's going to be compromises here to make if you're saying, hey, it's going to be tight, but we can do it. So are you guys debt-free with an emergency fund?
1: Yes.
0: Awesome. Okay. So that's your homework. I would budget tonight based off of his income. You can take out the child care and then try that out for a month. And if it feels good and you guys think you can do it, then go for it. And here's what I found. People who their value is, I want to stay home no matter what, they figure it out. They make the sacrifices needed. But you can't have the cake and eat it too. That's where people mess up, where they go, well, I want to stay home, but also I still want all of our lifestyle as well. That's where you go south. So if you guys are committed to remaining debt-free, making any sacrifices needed, knowing me being at home is the priority, then everything else can fall by the wayside. You cover your four walls, you go on less vacations, you upgrade the cars less frequently, and you stop caring what people think.
1: Would you guys ever consider lowering retirement contributions while we're trying to work it out?
0: You're saying go from 15% down to 10%, for example?
1: Sure.
0: I wouldn't. If it requires that, that tells me that it's too tight right now and other levers need to move. But I would not sacrifice the retirement in baby step 4 in order to make this happen.
1: Okay.
0: So as long as you can, the goal is if you can continue the baby steps with the income that you have, you can definitely stay home. You have the green light for me. And again, you can do what you want. You can stay home and not do any retirement and go into debt. But I want the best for you guys on your wealth building journey to have peace and a nice nest egg and to change your family tree.
2: Do you want to stay home, Heather? Or do you like your job?
1: I do want to stay home. That's the rub here.
0: Okay. I would do it. And this is something that my wife and I dealt with when she retired here from Ramsey after 9 years. She was making great money at the top of her game, and it still was worth it to her. And not once did she say, man, it would have been nice to still have that income. And for some people, grieving all the work you put into that career and the
2: it's
0: money
2: an
0: we're making, it's really hard to let that go. So I don't
2: forget the money part. The identity. I'm an accomplished professional. That's
0: the social life alone.
2: Getting to shower. Adults. Yeah, exactly.
0: Oh, man. Well, wishing you the best, Heather. It sounds like this is definitely possible. We just got to crunch some numbers and try it out. And I think you're going to find that it is well worth it. Alexis is in Los Angeles up next. What's going on, Alexis?
3: Hi, how are you?
0: Good.

0: How can we help today?
1: My question is, I just got married about 2.5 years ago, but the last year and a half, it's been very, very rocky, to the point now where my husband he just put a deposit on a place to rent. He told me he's going to file for a divorce, but he said he will give us a chance if I make him a primary beneficiary to my trust, to my retirement account, and put him on the house, which is in my name as my sole and separate property. Just a quick backstory. We came into this marriage, we're a blended family, but we don't have children together. This is, you know, my third marriage. And I came in with a lot of assets. And now, you know, with everything going on, he's telling me he'll stay because it shows unity if I put him on everything and make him the primary beneficiary of all of my assets. Currently, everything is, you know, in a trust that my daughter would one day inherit. I have a 14-year-old daughter. I'm not working anymore. I left my job a couple of months ago with his agreement when we were doing okay. You know, we agreed to that. And now that he is filing for a divorce, he also said that once he moves out, which is in a few weeks, he's also not going to help me pay any of the bills at the house, that I have to take care of all of it on my own, and I can just pull money from my retirement.
2: Okay, but this is a huge mess, and we're not going to be able to solve all of it, okay? But the way you painted the picture for me is, I have all this stuff. I'm not putting his name on any of it. This is mine. This is mine before. This is mine now. And I'm moving the trust for your daughter to the side, okay? That's a whole different issue, okay? In my house, my life, we're getting married. We're going to have two separate lives here that you're not going to be a part of. He got that message. And then he's like, fine, I'm going to go live my life then. And then you're like, well, you still have to, you said you were going to pay for stuff. So it sounds like he finally said, I get it. We're never going to come together and say, this is our home. This is our cars. This is our retirement. This is our future together. I'm going to always be living in your world. And so I'm going to go back to the way it was before and have my own world again, because that's basically how I live anyway. And
1: I see.
2: You see what I'm saying? And so the trust is a whole other issue. If he's trying to hold you hostage for a trust for your daughter, that's a whole separate issue.
1: Well, that's the thing. We are already married. We got married already.
2: No, I know y'all are legally married. Yeah. I'm saying you should have put him on your house when he moved in, because it's y'all's house now.
1: Right. And that part, I actually told him, you know, I don't have an issue doing that. I can put him on the house. But when it came to, like, the retirement, and the retirement is actually written out as, I don't know what the terminology is, but it is part of my trust, which my daughter is set to inherit one day.
2: But he wants
1: to be named the beneficiary and to be able to distribute how he says that I need to be able to trust him to, if anything were to happen to me, to distribute everything amongst my daughter and his children, you know, the way that he finds fit.
0: I think you've both weaponized money in this relationship.
2: I think money is the alarm system here. It's not the true issue.
0: It's all about trust and control underneath, and he doesn't feel like he's a part of this, and now he's using that against you in a hostage negotiation. And so all of it is toxic. If I was the referee, I'm going flags all around on both teams, 10-yard penalties. None of this is healthy, and I think this is going to require some deep marriage counseling if you both are actually wanting to solve it.
2: And figuring out a way that we are going to build our life together. And we do have to take precautions in blended families to make sure previous assets are for our kids. That's all that is right and good. But I promise this is playing out in 50 other areas of your marriage, not just in the money.
0: Thanks for the call, Alexis. That puts this hour of The Ramsey Show in the books. Remember, there's ultimately only one way to financial peace, and that's to walk daily with the Prince of Peace, Christ Jesus.
3: 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Normal's broke. You need a plan. Get a personalized plan and start living.

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3: From ABC News, I'm Sherry Preston. Artificial intelligence stocks have been sliding worldwide after industry leaders warned a slowdown is needed for safety. Here's ABC's Elizabeth Schulze. Well, ABC's Elizabeth Schulze has that in a post overnight. OpenAI CEO Sam Altman writing, "Where will we need to line up our government for international coordination? But first, we should and do what we can do for ourselves." Echoing Anthropic CEO Dario Amodi's call to slow down the technology before it overtakes human control. Jeetu Patel, president and chief product officer for Cisco, says in some cases, AI agents have moved beyond that. He says they've moved beyond the era where they're actually interacting with chatbots, where a human would ask a question to get an answer, to now new agents are autonomously conducting work for us. He says they don't really have a fear of consequence, and they can exercise poor judgment quite frequently, and so they have to make sure they can apply some level of guardrails. Now, President Trump wrote on social media a short time ago, "The only guardrails that AI needs are a strong and smart, high IQ president." A federal judge on Sunday has ordered the Postal Service not to implement President Trump's executive order limiting mail-in balloting, adding another obstacle as the Supreme Court decides whether and when to weigh in. Sources are telling ABC News their investigation into the death of actress Hayden Panettiere is still very active. According to the sources, since her death, the investigation has been focused on what drugs may have played a role in her passing and where they came from. The day before she died, she flew to South Carolina from Los Angeles. Oil now trading at $108 a barrel. Gas is $4.25 a gallon amid the Iran war. Houthi rebels striking an oil pipeline in Saudi Arabia that could take weeks to repair. Dow's down 283, NASDAQ down 286. 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
4: Do you hear that? Asthma triggers are everywhere, from dust mites, pet dander, and pollen, to smog and smoke. An asthma attack can strike anywhere, anytime. 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
3: Canadian Prime Minister Mark Carney is courting some of the world's biggest investors, but none of them from the U.S. Canada is trying to reduce its economic dependence on the United States amid escalating trade war that was started by President Trump. A third measles-related death in Pennsylvania, a 40-year-old unvaccinated woman dying from complications. More than 670 measles cases reported in Pennsylvania this year, more than 3,000 nationwide, the most in 26 years. More details on the death of Tasia Fortune, a Mississippi woman whose body was found hanging from a tree last month. The death has been ruled a homicide, and there is an arrest.
7: The case drawing national attention in a state with a deeply

0: troubled history of lynchings and racial violence. Police say they understand those concerns, but will not speculate about a motive without evidence.
1: This is an ongoing investigation in which we also expect to execute more arrest warrants in this case.
0: Investigators also not saying how Fortune was killed or what led to her body being found hanging from a tree behind a vacant home, saying releasing that evidence could jeopardize the investigation.
2: ABC's Andrew Timber. Wisconsin Congressman Tom Tiffany running for governor involved in a plane crash over the weekend. The plane crashed into Lake Wausau. A very calm Congressman Tiffany saying afterwards they began to swim towards the airport to the east, and they made it after swimming 150 feet. He and the pilot were hospitalized, but they're okay. Sherry Preston, ABC News.
3: Well, it's official. 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

0: 50. Sunny and pleasant for Tuesday as well, with the high 76. Mostly sunny, a thunderstorm in spots Wednesday afternoon, the high 83. Thursday, humid with clouds and sun. And
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2: Taking a look at the roads out there. No accidents or delays to report around the valley. All the interstates and side roads are looking good. But if you're seeing it, we're not saying it, call the WSVA Traffic and News tip line at 540-214-2500 and let us know. For WSVA News, I'm Jacqueline Dobrin.

0: Normal is broke and common sense is weird. So we're here to help you transform your life. From the Ramsey Network and the Fairwinds Credit Union Studio, this is The Ramsey Show. I'm George Camel, joined by Dr. John Deloney, and we're taking your calls for the next couple of hours. You can call this number, 888-825-5225. You jump into the conversation. David is in Indianapolis to kick us off. What's going on, David? How can we help?
1: Hey, first off, big fans. John Deloney, I've listened to so much of your stuff. George, love your YouTube channel. It's great.
0: Thank you.
1: So I have an interesting situation. So me and my wife, following the baby steps, paid off approximately $60,000 in the past, 7 months or so.
0: Wow.
1: Really the last 2 years, if you include everything. And it's been great. On the flip side, my brother has not done that, and they got themselves into some financial trouble, and my parents have ended up giving them $80,000. And so it kind of feels like every time they get in trouble, they are using my parents to try to get out of it, and my parents keep letting them do this. And meanwhile, it feels like we're being punished because we're over here doing our own thing, paying off our debt, and do it the right way.
0: Can I rephrase this, and you tell me if I'm right?
1: Okay, go ahead.
0: Your brother is the prodigal son, and dad threw him a party and said, here's a big old check, bud, even though you've been misbehaving. And you're out here doing your homework and eating your vegetables, getting jack squat. And there's a little bit of resentment bubbling up.
1: That's exactly right. That's very similar.
2: How are you being punished?
1: Well, I guess at the end of the day, it feels like we aren't receiving the same kind of treatment that...
2: You're 100% not. No question. Like okay. No question about it. You're not getting $80,000 checks in the mail. No question. But how are you being punished?
1: I guess we wouldn't... just call it a punishment is not right. It would just be unequal treatment.
2: Let me take a one step deeper. How are you okay. A victim here? Because here's what I'm hearing. I'm hearing a man who looked himself in the mirror, got on board, him and his wife got together, and y'all conquered a really like seemingly impossible thing together for 2 years. And you've changed the life of you and your wife. You've changed the life of any kids that will come along the way.
1: Yeah.
2: How are you being wronged here?
1: You're right, and we're stoked about that. And I think in that perspective, we don't feel wronged, but we feel some resentment towards my brother for continuing to take advantage of my parents.
2: It's not your brother. Your brother's going to brother. He's doing his thing. You're mad at your mom and your dad.
1: Yeah.
2: Direct that where it goes.
1: Continuing to let them do it.
2: You've been mad at your brother for years. This isn't new. You're upset that your parents are contributing to him not making wise financial choices. But here's the problem.
1: Yes.
2: They didn't call and ask you. And so you projecting yourself into their heart and mind, into their money, into their decisions, it sounds crazy. It's a choice that you're making on a minute-by-minute basis to be miserable in your own skin.
1: Mm-hmm.
2: Right? And, dude, listen, yeah. I completely understand the frustration. Like you're not out to lunch. Your frustration is right. I get it. And I'm not going to let that into my home because the home that me and my wife are building is full of laughter and warmth and freedom and joy and all the making out we want to do. Like we've created this thing, right? And I'm not going to
1: making out 100%.
2: I'm not going to let something. I'm just not going to. It's going to stop at the door like a vampire. I'm not going to welcome it.

0: in. And have you sat down with your folks?
1: I've had many conversations with them.
0: Okay. Have you had the conversation where you feel at peace having said what you like believe?
1: Yes and no. It just feels like they don't listen a lot of the times.
0: Okay. Are they ever going to change their mind? Is there ever a conversation you can have and they're going to go, God, dude, you know what? You're right. We're not helping. And by the way, here's $50,000. You think that's ever going to happen?
1: I hope so. No.
0: I
1: don't think that's going
0: to
1: happen.
0: Okay. So, I, again, you're right to be frustrated. You're right to be upset. And it may even be contributing to, like, I can tell you, it's probably going to continue to negatively impact your brother because he's not going to develop the skills and the muscle that you and your wife have developed, right? And
1: yeah.
0: you've exercised, like, you've a person of character. You've looked at people in the eye. You've come to them. You've said, here's the problem. Here's what I'm frustrated with. And they've looked at you through their actions and said, I don't really care what you say. We're going to do what we're going to do.
1: Mm.
0: And so then to pick that cinder block up every day and keep carrying it to the point of resentment, man, that's at some point that choice becomes yours. And yeah. I would suggest, man, you've worked so freaking hard to bring peace into your home. Leave that cinder block out in the street, man. Don't bring that inside. And here's the thing. What you don't know is, and again, I'm making this up. At the end of the day, we all make up stories, okay? We're storytellers. That's who we are. The story you're making up is they're going to drain themselves. Your brother's a bottomless pit of bad choices, and you're going to end up with nothing. That's a story you're making up. It could be true. It might probably be true. You could also wake up every day telling yourself the story. They've put my money aside, my inheritance aside, and they're going to do right by us later. And I'm going to live in that kind of freedom and peace.
1: Yeah, that makes sense.
0: And one of those stories that you make up will kill you, and one of those stories will give you life.
1: Yeah.
2: Do you believe your parents love you?
1: I do. Absolutely.
2: Okay. If that's the case, then love is not a finite pie where he got 90% and you got less now. It just looks different for different people. And they see a guy hurting out here, and they're giving a hungry guy a sandwich. And you're like, I gotta go to the grocery store and make my own sandwiches. And you're like, you're right. They lowered the hoop for him while you've been training in the backyard shooting hoops, and you're thinking, that's not fair. But the truth is, you're a better basketball player. That's great. You've earned it. You've got the blood, sweat, and tears to prove it, and you're going to be just fine without any help from your parents. And that's one of the most powerful gifts you've given yourselves, is not needing other people, not relying on other people financially.
0: But it does stink.
1: Yeah.
0: Hear me say it. It does stink.
2: And you're right to feel that way, and I would feel the exact same way if I was in your shoes. I would be calling this show, complaining to John.
0: So in case you can't feel it, David, George and I are so on your team, we're talking to ourselves as we talk to you, okay?
1: Well, I appreciate that. I really do. And it makes sense. Everything you guys have said makes sense. I think we're just gonna try to leave it at the door. We're going to keep doing our thing. And,
0: here's what I want you to do, okay? I want you to write your parents a letter, and I want your wife to write your parents a letter. God help you never send this letter. And I want y'all to read each other the letter.
1: Okay.
0: And have that moment of grief and sadness, and then let's agree. We've said our piece to ourselves, to each other. We've shared what's on our hearts and minds together. We've told my parents to their face what we think is right and wrong, and they have said, we don't care, we're the parents, and it's our money, and we're going to go about having the greatest life we can have. That would be my path, man. That's you controlling what you can control, which is you.
2: This brings it back to one of the greatest life conundrums, that life isn't fair. In our minds, we think it should be. If I do XYZ, I should get XYZ. And it's not a clean formula.
0: It should.
2: Like that.
0: It just isn't. It's just not.

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I mean responsible love. 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And one of the most important ways to show that kind of love is by having term life insurance. If you have anyone depending on you, a spouse, kids, anyone, you need term life insurance. 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
5: Welcome back to the Ramsey Show. I'm here with Dr. John Deloney taking your calls. Robert is up next in Biloxi, Mississippi. What's going on, Robert?
6: Yes, sir. Me and my son run a auto restoration shop. We build classic cars.
5: Cool.
6: And it used to be. We're behind right now by about, I guess, 25,000-30,000. And
5: what do you mean by behind?
6: I guess you could say we started out not charging enough, and then it, I guess, turned into robbing Peter to pay Paul.
7: But I mean, are you 30 grand? Y'all are in the hole to repair the cars already in your bay, or are y'all losing that much money like a month?
5: Or did you take out a loan for 30 grand?
6: No, we're behind to finish the cars that are already in the shop.
7: Okay.
5: And what it's costing you versus what you're charging, there's a net loss of 30 grand.
6: Yes, sir.
5: Got it.
6: We're from a position. I guess we're fighting from a behind position right now.
7: Yeah,
6: which started out as not charging enough, but that problem has been corrected.
7: Okay.
6: But it just feels like we're never going to catch up.
7: Has that negatively impacted future business deals?
6: Yes, because now they're taking too long. So obviously the calls have slowed down because they're like, man, they've had my car, wild,
5: Is it just you two doing all of this work?
6: No, sir. We do have 3 full-time people.
5: Okay.
7: So what's the monthly hemorrhage on top of this?
6: We're bringing, I guess right now we're bringing in about 12-2, and it's costing us around 10-7 to do that 12-2.
7: Yikes.
5: Do you have any debt?
6: It's going to take forever to catch that up. No, sir.
5: So there's no debt attached to the business or in your personal life?
6: No, sir.
7: Can I throw a couple of things at you as a complete idiot when it comes to this stuff?
6: Absolutely.
7: What does it look like? I can imagine, the only corollary I have is guitars. I like fancy guitars, and I don't have super fancy ones, but I like guys who work on super fancy guitars. There's a couple of guys in the building here that are legends in that world. And, I understand that once you position yourself as we are classic car restorers, I would imagine, same as I only work on high-end guitars, if that market dried up, it would feel like I was losing something to then go change pickups and cheap guitars. But I know this. I know that there's a guy here in town that will come to the office and pick my truck up and drive it back to his shop and change the oil on it and bring it back here. And I pay him well to do that because it lets me be with my daughter more, right? Are there things like that that y'all could scramble for the next 6 months and do concierge oil changes, go fix tires, go do be on call 24/7 that would allow y'all to play catch up while you do, while the heartbeat of what y'all love to do, which is restore classic cars, which by the way, I love, but that business isn't holding water right now. I'm afraid in an effort to hang on to your dream, you're going to have to close the whole thing.
6: Yes, sir.
7: You know what I'm saying? Is that possible? Do y'all have a way to scratch and claw and do other things?
6: I'm sure we probably do, which I did, I guess, didn't get, I guess, to my complete question, too, if you don't mind.
7: Yeah, go for it.
6: I got to, I do have, I guess, my retirement. Me and my wife have been putting money into for years. I have the money there to repair it. And I didn't know if, one, I should take that money out to get it caught up and then, you know, potentially pay that back one day, even though it's paying myself back. But I would have.

0: dip into my retirement fund, but I could fix it doing that.
1: How old are you?
0: 50.
1: Oh, boy. So you're basically going to take a loan out for 35% interest is what you're doing by doing that.
2: After penalties and taxes, you'll be taking a 35% loan.
1: While unplugging all that growth.
0: I didn't consider that.
1: So the stock market has doubled in the last 5 years. So if you had 100 grand sitting in there and you took it all out, you would have had 200 grand. Now you have zero. And so that's the two main concerns is it's a really expensive loan, plus you're unplugging all the future growth, and now you're going to retire broke. So it's not worth the shortcut at this juncture. So here's what I would do is look at the timeline. When do you actually need to make up the gap? Is this 2 months, 6 months?
0: I would say by the end of the year, so that puts us at what, three?
1: Good.
0: 3 months.
1: So now we have some facts. We have 3 months to come up with 25 or 30 grand. And that can come from liquid savings, that can come from future income, that can come from selling things. So I would sit down. Do you do all the books in the business, or does someone control the finances?
0: My son does. We're partners in the business, and he kind of handles that.
1: So let's have a come-to-Jesus creative meeting where we go, these are the options we have. We can liquidate things that are easily liquidated, like assets, vehicles, whatever it may be. We can use cash and savings. We can sell other things, or we can scratch up some new income. Based on all that, how do we do that within 3 months? That's the goal.
2: Have y'all done that yet?
0: No, sir.
2: Okay. I think that conversation will be sobering on either end of the barbell. Either you guys will have a fire lit under your butt and you'll be like, oh, we see a pretty clear path, or you're going to realize the business as y'all dreamt it is no longer exists and y'all need to make some other harder decisions. You get what I'm saying?
0: Yes, sir. And going by this, my only other question, I feel like I probably already know the answer to now, but I have it wrote down, so I'm going to say it, is we are in a bad location, and would it be worth going into retirement to get a better location with a larger building to try to further build a business once this is handled?
1: You're saying dip into your retirement to move locations?
0: Into a larger one that would give us more, I guess, eye traffic. We have absolutely no traffic where we are now. We just do word of mouth, which actually was doing well, so they started taking too long. But anyway, a larger building and better location. Yes, sir.
2: Obviously, we would tell you the same answer is don't take a 35% loan from yourself minus future growth for a business. The bigger issue is like your business, as you describe it, is failing. Y'all make $1,800 a month in net profit.
1: And the failure would be worse than a newer, nicer location that has more expenses.
2: Yeah, it's not going to speed up your return rate on your cars. It's not, I mean, like, you haven't solved any of your business problems.
1: Once you're thriving and you've got a handle on all this and you can cash flow the move, absolutely do it. But right now, you're trying to solve one problem with a bad solution, which is if we move, everything will be fixed. I don't think that's the case.
2: And I'll tell you this, the mechanic that I trust and use on all my cars is in a way out of the way location. But that dude's reputation is so sterile, I could care less where he is, man.
0: Exactly.
2: It seems like that kind of work is like a 10-minute oil change. I can imagine you need to catch somebody's eye on a street corner, but
1: I mean, they're dropping the car once and picking it up once.
2: The work you're doing is destination work.
0: Yeah.
1: Okay. Is there anything you can back out of that would free up some of this money you're behind on?
2: That's what I was wondering. Can you go have a really?
0: I would have to look at that. That's a very good question that I honestly don't have the answer to now. So I don't want to lie to you.
1: Do they sign an agreement when they drop the car with you?
0: Most of the time, not. I'm in a small southern town, and most everything is done on
1: good old boy handshakes.
2: It might be that you end up with some egg on your face, but you have to go talk to two or three gentlemen whose car's been sitting in your shop untouched for 4 or 5 months and say, I'm not going to get to it. I can't do it. I'm sorry. And they may get upset with you and whatever, but that's just you. That may solve all of this problem for you. But I think you and your son need to have a bigger conversation about the systemic challenges in your business, because even if all cylinders are firing, you're making 12 grand and spending 10 and a half. That's just not a sustainable business.
1: Do you guys have any savings right now?
0: Well,
1: in the business or personal?
0: No, sir.
1: Okay. Do you have a wife?
0: I will say, yes, sir, sure do.
1: She work outside the home?
0: Thank goodness.

0: Yes, she does. Yes, sir.
1: Okay. Well, we might need to look at some other sources of income, and maybe you even go out and do something you're really good at and make really good hourly money doing it in the meantime, even if it means letting go of some clients to try to climb out of this. We're hoping for the best for you, man.

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3: ABC News, I'm Sherry Preston. Artificial intelligence stocks are sliding worldwide after industry leaders warned a slowdown is needed for safety. Jeetu Patel is president and chief product officer for Cisco. He says in many cases, AI agents have moved beyond that.
4: We have moved from the era where we were actually interacting with chatbots where a human would ask a question and get an answer, to now these agents that are autonomously conducting work for us. Now, the way I think about agents is they're like teenagers. They are supremely intelligent. They don't really have a fear of consequence, and they exercise poor judgment quite frequently. And so we have to make sure that we can apply some level of guardrails.
3: President Trump writes on social media today, the only guardrails AI needs is a strong and smart, high IQ president. Tech stocks lagging today amid all the news about AI. Four people in Miami.
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2: WSVA's local AccuWeather for Harrisonburg and the Shenandoah Valley. Not as warm to kick off the new week with lower humidity and a mix of clouds and sun. The high 78 today. Clear, cooler, comfy tonight with the low dropping down to 50. Sunny and pleasant for Tuesday as well with the high 76. Mostly sunny, a thunderstorm in spots Wednesday afternoon, the high 83. Thursday, humid with clouds and sun and an

0: It's a weight off your shoulders. Life isn't about arbitrage and the spread. You're not taking into account risk. And it was 16 minutes of just, it sounded like he had, we had infiltrated him. It was inception.
1: All right. Maybe.
0: Well, you know, why don't we roll the, we'll roll a 60-second version, a little montage, if you will, so you can get a taste for what happened in this video.
1: All right.
2: After years of telling people not to pay off low interest rate debt and arbitrage your money in the markets to make more money instead, I'm starting to think that maybe I was wrong. I never thought I would say this, but for the first time ever, kind of started to think that maybe Dave Ramsey has a point. Even though everything was on auto payment, I never accounted for the fact that every single mortgage became its own mini ecosystem of thinking. Honestly, I didn't even think this would be a thing until I started selling off my real estate. I'm talking the ones with 2.875% mortgages fixed for 30 years. And once those were sold, it just felt like an odd sigh of relief. It was as though something was taking up mental space in my head that I didn't even know existed until it was gone. That is why when it comes to the final piece of paying off your loan, it really just comes down to freedom.
0: I'm just going to slow clap that one.
1: No, hold on. I have to say this. That's the first time I've seen this, and you're telling me about this. Like, I cannot, dude, I bet you didn't see this coming. I'm getting choked up. Here's why. Graham is somebody who I just love hanging out with, but also I have high respect for. But also, Graham has a whole bunch, like people follow him because he's brilliant and he's smart and he's got very clear ideas on how, and he lives what he preaches, which is rare these days. The world will shift, and the world that my kids are inheriting, that your kids are inheriting, will change when people have the courage to say, I was doing this, I had a lived experience, magic words, I was wrong, and here's what I'm doing now. And dude, just like, I applaud Graham for that level of character. That gives me a little sliver of hope in this world on fire we live in for the world my kids are growing up in. Like, bravo, brother. That's awesome.
0: I got a real treat for you, John, because we have Graham on the line right now on video.
1: Graham!
0: What's going on, Graham?
1: What's up, brother?
3: Good.
1: I wouldn't have said nice things if I knew you were.
3: I was on.
1: Yeah.
3: You knew I was on the entire time. You're like talking me up.
1: I wasn't going to say nice things.
3: In my ear, and I'm like, ah, man.
1: How are you, man?
3: I'm doing good.
1: Awesome,
3: good
1: dude.
3: Good guys.
0: I got to know, this was not an April Fool's prank. You actually paid off your primary mortgage.
3: So this started with some rental properties that I had. And I kept them for years because all of them were locked at like 2.8% to 3.3%. And I kept them because I didn't want to give up that mortgage. Because to me, the mortgage was everything. And if inflation is, you know, 3 to 5%, assuming they're not lying about those numbers, it could be way higher than that. You know, it's free money. And I started selling off these properties and oh my gosh, it never hit me until I looked at, Rocket Money. And I tracked my finances there, and I saw the debt category just go down. I was like, wait a second. This is just a weird weight off my chest. Even though they were all cash flowing, they all did fine. It was just something for me that was just a bit of a sigh of relief that it just felt good to see that number go down. And then I asked on Twitter, and I sent you this link, that I asked if anyone regretted paying off their mortgage early, even the people with low interest. And I want to say 98% of people, not a single one was like, yeah, I have regrets. Everybody was like, yeah, I know I could have made more money in the markets, but just the feeling of having a paid off home, it just gave me a little more confidence, a little pep in the step.
0: Maybe so a couple inches taller. I love
3: yeah.
0: it. Man, that's
3: so
0: huge. We've argued about this for years, I feel like. Anytime I've been on Ice Coffee Hour, you've been on our show, we usually get into a debate about arbitrage and spreads, and I'm always like, man, it's more than about a spreadsheet. It's about living your life and risk and peace, and you guys were such like math logic people that I felt like I couldn't get through to you. So what finally did it? It wasn't me. Was it Dave Ramsey himself?
3: It was really just paying off those rental properties.
1: The feeling,
3: It was the feeling of doing that and then realizing, oh my gosh, it's just like, I've gone to this arbitrage my entire life to like, not nickel and dime, but like, oh, if I can make an extra dollar over here,

0: and I could do this and move this, or like I would do it because I always just looked at the numbers. I'm like, the numbers make sense. But when I started to get that peace of mind of just like, you know, maybe I'm not going to make as much money, but you know what? It's simpler. I don't have to think about it. It frees up some space for me to focus on something else. I'm not so stressed out all the time. It's just that's a feeling that I never really appreciated until I want to say this last year. And it all started, oddly enough, because I had this rental property where it made sense for, it's so dumb, but I calculated that I could take a pledged asset line at like 4.something% and build out this basically guest house. And I was able to make like a 15% cash on cash return on none of my own money. And I thought, well, man, this makes sense. I should do this. And it was the worst 9 months of my life dealing with construction in Los Angeles. And then I realized, what? Oh, my God. For what? For what? I get to borrow this money over here and do this over here to make an extra. It was like 14 grand a year that I thought was, oh, that's going to be free. It was awful. The amount of stress and headache that that went into, I lost so much more money than I ever would have gained in years just from lost opportunity cost because my mind was not fully present. Mm. And that's when I realized, you know what, I've taken this too far, and I think there's a value to simplicity and peace of mind that I never calculated until that experience.
1: Beautiful. So what would you tell someone, because we get these calls often on the show of, I'm confused, why should I pay this off when I can make more in the market? What would you tell those people out there who are hanging on to those low interest rate mortgages going, I could pay it off, I could pay extra, but I just feel like there's better opportunities?
0: The thing is, mathematically, I do think that there are better opportunities out there. I mean, again, when you look at the numbers, it doesn't make sense on a primary residence, low interest rate mortgage, if you're taking the deduction on top of that. Like, my gosh, that mathematically pencils out. I would say for me, there is a quality of life improvement, but that doesn't also mean that you can't, you should be building also up an emergency fund. You should be maxing out retirement accounts. You should be investing. I wouldn't take down the emergency fund and not invest for the sake of paying down a mortgage. But I do think there's a value of peace of mind that comes with just having it paid off. Mm. As long as it's not done at the detriment to everything else. And when I cited these surveys, by the way, it said that one of the biggest quality of life improvements was also cash on hand.
2: Yeah.
0: And so not having like zero emergency fund, but you have a paid off house. It's having cash on the side led to more peace of mind than even having a paid off property. So I think there's something to be said about that.
2: Yeah.
1: Beautiful.
0: But otherwise, I think, you know, peace of mind, you got to calculate that.
2: Hey, bravo, brother.
1: Thanks for hanging out with us.
2: Not because you follow the Ramsey plan, but bravo for choosing peace. That's awesome, man. And that, like, respect, man. Big time respect.
1: We'll see you, Graham. All right, I'm going to end with this comment I left on the video, John, which is, my work on this earth is done. I've done it. I've evangelized the Ramsey plan successfully, even if it's subconsciously.
2: I love that guy.
1: And glad Graham's a friend. And way to go, being debt-free, man.

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4: 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John is in D.C. up next. What's going on, John? Welcome to the show.
5: Hi. Thank you guys very much. Appreciate you taking my call. I have a bit of a weird situation for you guys. So about this time last year, I was wrongfully terminated from my union job. My union is fighting it on my behalf, but they've also advised for me to take legal action. I do have concrete evidence that proves the termination was wrongful, but going into debt to retain a lawyer is something I'm very skeptical about, considering I just got out of debt recently, and going back in it seems scary and daunting.
6: Yeah, I've got some ideas. Oh, what happened? What happened in your job, man?
5: I was, long story short, I was off duty on my own, on my day off, on my personal time. I went out to check out a museum that outdoor museum that interests me, and I was. About a week later, I get called into the boss's office, find out I was accused of something that I didn't do, and there was no proof of it. And yeah, that's the short of it.
6: Hmm. I don't know DC's laws. Is it a right to work state?
5: So I don't.
6: It's not a state, but right to work territory.
5: Right. Right, but I'm also a union member, so it's okay. A contractual violation as well.
6: Why is it? I don't know enough about unions. Why isn't the union? I would think part of the dues you pay in is that they represent you in wrongful termination.
5: They are, to the extent that they can. But I work in a unique industry that has laws, different sets of laws governing how this kind of stuff is handled. So it makes it a little bit like the union is helping me fight it from their perspective, but from a legal perspective, that's not something that they can touch.
6: I guess, call me ignorant. I don't understand what's the point of a union. I thought there was, for this exact moment, was collective bargaining in to help you like fight the man. And they're like,
5: right.
6: The man picks a fight with you and they're like, all right, man, good luck.
4: Get an attorney.
6: Like that.
5: Without getting into too much specifics, I work for the railroad, and uh-huh. That's kind of governed under the Railway Labor Act, which yep. kind of dictates that employment matters have to be dealt with through binding arbitration, but you can still, you know, sue in certain cases.
6: Okay.
5: I have one of those cases to sue, that I can sue.
4: What's the ideal outcome? Is it a big check? Or reinstatement in your job?
5: Reinstatement with back pay and a big check.
6: How many years are you in?
5: 8.
6: Okay.
4: So
6: you've already paid in a lot.
4: Why do you need to pay a lawyer a retainer? Why aren't you hiring a contingency lawyer? If this is a strong case, they'll take that and take part of the settlement.
5: I haven't found one that's willing to take it on a contingency basis yet.
4: Hmm. Is that because they don't think you have a strong case, or because you haven't found an attorney that works on contingency? Because like personal injury, it's usually contingency. So you're not going to pay the lawyer up right. front. If they think you have a case, they'll go, cool, we'll take 40% of whatever the settlement is.
5: Right. And I haven't found that in this situation yet. I'm still looking, but the one law office was like, yeah, we think, you know, they were like, yeah,

0: you were railroaded, there's no doubt about it, but we don't see a way forward for us to take this case right now without, you know, you paying a $30,000 retainer.
1: No,
0: plus
1: we're not
0: 90,
1: doing that.
0: You know, $300 something an hour.
1: It's going to add insult to injury if you pay these lawyers and nothing comes of it. And it's been 2 years.
0: Right,
1: now you're
0: exactly.
1: 60 grand in the hole. So please do not go into debt for this. Do you have any savings right now?
0: Yes, I do. As a matter of fact, I have a rainy day fund of about $60,000 in my checking account. I do work part-time, so I do have some money coming in. But with the what I was quoted by the firm that's not taking my case, it seems like that's my, because they said no one's going to take this on contingency.
2: Well, of course they're going to tell you that because they want your retainer.
0: Right.
2: But listen, you got to understand, like, they're in business, and if they're looking at what you laid out in front of them and they don't think they can make money off of it on the back end, they're going to demand it on the front end.
0: Right.
2: It's kind of like when people call the show and they have questions about, like, hey, my bank won't loan me this money, so I'm going to go somewhere else. And it's like, hold on, the bank is in the business of loaning money. If they have said, I can't give you any more, that's like, you need to look in the mirror because you've got some challenges there, because that's their whole business, right? And so I'm wondering if the rage and the anger and the way you were treated, all that stuff is right and good, but that your case isn't as strong as you think it is, or maybe it's not as strong as you want it to be.
0: And that very well could be. And maybe I've been asking the lawyers the wrong questions or explaining it the wrong way, because I have other things on top of the wrongful termination. So maybe I was just explaining myself wrong. But
1: I would reach out to a couple of other ones. Here's the overall fear, John. I don't want this vengeance to cost you your peace and your emergency fund, because you can go broke trying to prove you were wronged, and you will lose either way. And so I would much rather you let the union fight, you do what you can do to move on and go, that really was awful, and learn a lesson from it, whatever comes of that, and then move on and not let this live in your head rent-free on top of draining your emergency fund. Because we got a lot of calls on the show, John, where people, they hire the lawyers, and it's been years now. And it was over, you know, divorce, and now they are 60 grand in over 2 years, and they're like, when do I throw in the towel?
2: Right.
1: And that becomes a hard sunk cost fallacy issue.
2: And if they want that kind of retainer, which is a significant retainer, plus an hourly rate, which, if fair, that's they can do their business however they want to, you're going up against, like, a monster in a railroad company. They've got deep pockets, and so it's David versus Goliath here. And if you have, again, if you've got a law firm that sees a clear path towards, oh my gosh, we're gonna get a big check at the back end of this, they'll line up for you. I hate to say this, because I don't like injustice. It drives me bananas, and I don't like disempowerment. It makes me that's why I do this job. And also, I've learned the hard way through lots of scars, lots of hurt relationships, lots of sleepless nights, that sometimes the bravest, most powerful thing I can do is quietly walk away. And so that's for whatever that's worth, man. Have your heart broken, be upset with injustice, learn any lesson you can take from this, and go get a job where you can sleep on a regular schedule, which you can't do, or you can have holidays on a regular schedule, which you can't do in your old job. And that'd be my recommendation, man. If someone won't take this on contingency and the union won't do their, like, won't fight for you on your behalf, man, that's hard to row a boat upstream if you're the only rower, right?
1: And this, I just don't want this legal problem to also turn into a financial problem. And that's what often happens when we finance our way through it, and now you've got all this injustice plus the sunk cost fallacy, and now you're like, I gotta see this through.
2: Yeah.
1: And that can just burn you up.
2: Yeah.
1: And so that's the scariest part, John. So I'm so sorry you're going through this. I know a lot of people are getting laid off right now, and there's a similar feeling of that level of, you know, betrayal, of hurt, of, I jumped on a Zoom call with 200 people and the CEO just said, yeah, you're all done today, and jumps off the Zoom
2: cowardice.
1: Call.
2: It's just like stone cowardice.
1: So you have every right to be angry, to feel hurt, but don't let that cause you to make terrible financial decisions that you're going to have to clean up for years to come.
2: And don't let blind rage or this phrase that, like, man, it's become part of our culture, you owe me. They might, but don't let that

0: carrot dangle out in front of you and keep you from reality, which is, I got to go get two jobs today because I don't have an income anymore. I got to go throw boxes at this place and then go make coffee at night because I need a paycheck coming in. And by the way, bravo to you for setting yourself up, paying all your debts off, having a killer emergency fund. And I hate to say it like this, for just this moment, when life happens
1: for
0: to you.
1: For a time such as this.
0: Man.
1: While working part-time.
0: You're in the driver's seat. Yeah.
1: Way to go, John.

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2: From ABC News, I'm Chuck Sievertson. A big public debate going on today between industry people and government types about slowing down artificial intelligence. ABC's Elizabeth Schulze.
3: Anthropic and OpenAI say they will put in place third-party monitors to evaluate the safety of their platforms. Anthropic is also calling for legislation that would force the companies to be more transparent, but they are not saying that they will stop releasing new AI models.
2: Anthropic plans what would be the biggest initial public stock offering ever as soon as next month. There seems to be a difference between Vice President Vance and President Trump on handling AI. Vance this morning.
4: You know, it's something that we're concerned by, but we want to make sure that we actually regulate smartly and we're thoughtful about the risk here.
5: President Trump on Monday said he is the best guardrail to protect against artificial intelligence, writing on his social media platform that the only barriers to the technology should be a, quote, strong and smart president. He went on to claim there is a, quote, sick conspiracy against AI and data centers and said this benefits China.
2: ABC's Karen Travers at the White House. Iran war oil prices rise more, over $100 a barrel. ABC News Chief White House Correspondent Mary Bruce.
6: The average gallon of gas now $4.25. That's up over $1.30 since the war began. And diesel is at a record high, $6.20 a gallon. That's impacting the cost of just about everything you buy. The president is shifting blame for the rising diesel prices to Ukraine, saying as they continue to attack Russian diesel refineries.
2: Trump saying Russia and Ukraine have now agreed to stop attacking fuel facilities. Oil prices also spiking as Saudi Arabia's east-west pipeline, the most important route to mitigate the Strait of Hormuz, is also closed. Bob Mackie, famed fashion and costume designer to the stars for movies, TV, and concerts, has died, says his official Facebook page. 87. 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
7: 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I've been surfing here since I was a kid. 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
1: Another alleged abuse of data from automated license plate readers has cost a law enforcer his job. The incident has sparked debate over ALPR technology.
2: The police chief in San Jose, California, acknowledges that one of his officers accessed the city's Flock data, then handed off information about a vehicle's location to his cousin, who's a suspect in a domestic violence case. Legal analyst Stephen Clark.
3: Because the officer technically had authorization to go into the database, even though he misused it, he did not commit a crime.
2: The police chief has fired the officer, but Clark says he can't charge him criminally.
3: They're going to have to tighten this law up.
2: Jim Ryan, ABC News.
1: Investigators say the case of the death of actress Hayden Panettiere is still very active. ABC's Alex Stone.
4: According to sources, since her death, the investigation has been focused in on what drugs may have played a role in her passing and where they came from. The day before Panettiere died, she flew to South Carolina from L.A. She was unresponsive when paramedics arrived at her boyfriend's apartment. Sources are telling us the investigation could be similar to those of rapper Mac Miller and Friends star Matthew Perry.
1: In the cases of Miller and Perry, the DEA and police went after street-level drug dealers who provided fatal doses. Pope Leo's 71 today to celebrate the pontiff repealed salary cuts put in place by Pope Francis in March 2021 that reduced the salaries of Holy See personnel. That's in response to the COVID pandemic. Chuck Sievertson, ABC News.
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7: Well, roads in the noontime hour are pretty good up and down the valley. However, if your travels take you over to the Charlottesville area, keep in mind we've got problems on Interstate 64 eastbound, mile marker 115. That is just west of Charlottesville. It's a disabled tractor trailer that's got the east right lane, right shoulder closed, traffic backups 2 miles. So big delays on 64 as you head into Charlottesville. Meanwhile, you have roadside maintenance on the westbound side of I-64 at around mile marker 110. West left shoulder, left lane are closed. That has caused some major delays. So right there in that little corridor between Crozet and Charlottesville, you got issues on both sides. One because of a disabled tractor trailer, the other because of construction. If you're seeing it and we're not saying it, call the WSVA traffic tip line 540-214-2500. Give us a call and let us know.
8: WSVA's local AccuWeather for Harrisonburg and the Shenandoah Valley. Not as warm to kick off the new week with lower humidity and a mix of clouds and sun. The high 78 today. Clear, cooler, comfy tonight with the low dropping down to 50. Sunny and pleasant for Tuesday as well with the high 76. Mostly sunny, a thunderstorm in spots Wednesday afternoon, the high 83. Thursday, humid with clouds and sun and an afternoon thunderstorm. The high hits 85. I'm AccuWeather meteorologist Jason Caterina on WSVA.
7: 77 glorious degrees. Relative humidity 64%. The barometric pressure rising at 30.15. And winds are out of the north, 3 to 4 miles an hour under mostly sunny skies. 12

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1: 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Conservation advocates and community leaders near national parks are calling on Congress to restart a fund dedication to maintaining infrastructure on public lands in national parks. The National Parks and Public Lands Legacy Restoration Foundation, which started in 2020 by the Great American Outdoors Act, provided $9 billion in public land repairs over 5 years. However, funding for that program expired last year, and Front Royal Tourism and Community Development Director Elizabeth Lewis says aging roads, trails, and facilities can discourage visitors from returning to places like Shenandoah National Park.
2: Visitor experience is key, and if we're not making that good impression, they're certainly far less likely to return and far less likely to feel that connection that we want to generate with visitors.
1: In 2024, more than 300 million people visited national parks across the country, which contributed an estimated $56 billion and over 300,000 jobs to the economy. The Grottoes Ruerton Club is sponsoring a candidates forum on Thursday evening at the Grottoes Town Hall. There are 5 candidates running for the 3 open town council seats, including Jeffrey Dittmer Jr., Christopher Dotson, Kara Dotson, David Raines, and Gleamer Sullivan. The forum will be from 7 to 9 and will provide the public with information about each candidate running for office. Although Raines has stated that he will not be able to attend and is preparing a statement to be read in his absence, the public is invited to attend. Rod Bain reports on how recent changes in corn crop condition impacted the USDA September crop production forecast.
3: What kernels of corns were harvested when comparing USDA's August corn production forecast with the most recent projections in September. According to Chief Economist Justin Benavides,
4: corn production numbers declined as a result of some declining yield numbers. Now, they didn't fall as low as some of the private industry estimates that have been shown around publicly would suggest. I think the corn crop is facing some pressure. The USDA did lower that yield expectation, but maybe not quite as much as what some of the private estimates would have suggested.
3: That lower yield projection due to periods of drier weather conditions over the past few weeks in parts of the Corn Belt.
4: And if you looked at the crop condition ratings, you would see that good to excellent rating on corn decline pretty markedly from back in like July to the present. It's one of the larger declines in crop conditions over this 3-4 month summer period that we've got in the last decade.
3: I'm Rod Bain reporting for the U.S. Department of Agriculture in Washington, D.C.
1: Thanks, Rod. And finally, this afternoon, a new exhibit in Northern Virginia is highlighting military service through a perspective that is sometimes missing from the history books. Quote, in her image is a new exhibition at the Buchanan Partners Art Gallery in Manassas, featuring the artwork of former and active duty women service members. The pieces challenge the male-dominated narratives of military history and explore the meaning of service and the sacrifices made by military family members. And her image will be on display starting tomorrow and lasting through October 31st with a panel discussion featuring some of the artists scheduled for September 26th. For News Talk 92.1 and 550 WSVA, I'm Jacqueline Doe.
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0: tomorrow, the high on Tuesday, 76. It is 78 degrees, relative humidity 63%, the barometric pressure rising at 30.15. 12:15 at WSVA. 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
1: 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Coming up next, the news with Mike Slater.
2: Thank you, Bill. It is Monday, September 14th, 2026. Here's what's happening today in America. People want more criminals released. Governor candidate swims to safety. Charlie Kirk's statue vandalized. And an airport officially renamed. That's all coming up. Then Bill's going to be here with your message of the day. But first, Roy Cooper was the governor of North Carolina. He's now running for Senate in North Carolina. When he was governor, he released 3,500 prisoners because of COVID. He didn't want them to get COVID. Many of them went on to commit horrific crimes. Republicans are saying one of the criminals released was DeCarlos Brown, who went on to slit the throat of Irina Zaritska on the Charlotte train. He also commuted the sentences of 15 people on death row. Cooper was asked about this. He said many people

0: Speaking of campaigns, Congressman Tom Tiffany is running for governor of Wisconsin right now. He was on a four-seater airplane from a La Crosse County Lincoln Day dinner. The plane he was in lost power as it was approaching the airport. This was a little before 9 o'clock. It landed in a lake. He and the pilot swam to safety. Tom Tiffany, 68. The pilot was 73. He wrote on Twitter, "God was watching over us tonight, and I'm incredibly grateful to be here in the hospital with my wife by my side. An experience like this reminds you just how precious life is." Turning Point USA announced that a statue depicting their founder, Charlie Kirk, outside of their headquarters in Phoenix, Arizona, was vandalized. There's a sign next to the statue as well. The sign was spray painted with red spray paint, an X over Charlie's face, the word Jesus crossed out. Turning Point said, "This morning we woke up to radical criminals vandalizing our headquarters, crossing over Charlie's face, scratching out Jesus, and spraying red paint on his neck." This was just after the one-year anniversary of the assassination of Charlie Kirk. The Metropolitan Nashville Airport Authority Board and Commissioners voted to rename the Nashville International Airport after Dolly Parton. The vote was unanimous, 6-0. The final name of the airport has not been released. I think Dolly Parton International Airport seems like the only answer. It'll take about a year to finalize, get all the signage up. One airport administrator called it a no-brainer. I'm Mike Slater from the podcast Politics by Faith. 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The great Bill O'Reilly has your message of the day. Next.
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0: 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It begins with you.

0: with two nations that were historically friendly calling each other names, this is not good. Now, in the last few years, the USA has pumped more money into Ottawa than the Canadians have pumped into the D.C. Treasury, around 75 to 100 million a year. Now, some of that money is oil trade, which is so complicated, I can't explain it here. You need a PhD in petrochemicals to figure out why the United States is buying so much oil from Canada and who it benefits. But President Trump feels we're getting hosed here. The Canadians are not being fair in the trade agreements, and thus we get into Lake Ontario being called Lake America, and Canada the 51st state, on and on. I think we should just stick with the numbers, all right? We don't need the hyperbola. But the left in America is actually rooting for Canada in the tariff war. They want the folks in the USA to suffer economically because it hurts President Trump. The truth is the Canadians have been soaking us for decades, but we can work it out. I'm Bill O'Reilly. I approve the message by writing it. You can reach me, Bill at BillO'Reilly.com, Bill at BillO'Reilly.com, name in town if you wish to opine. Now let's go to the mail. Perry, hey Bill, once the left demonstrates its inability to even see what fairness is, let alone use it, people will begin to understand how screwed up that party is. There's no fairness in either party. The truth. Norman, if Trump made a big mistake waging war in Iran, then I'd like to know what the solution is. The previous four administration didn't solve the problem. So they weren't that interested in solving it. And it's a mess. Middle East a mess. You can't go in there. Gene Starr, Chesterton, Indiana. Regarding your message about transparency and publishing the number and eventual fate of all detained migrants, I personally don't care if they've been assigned an order of deportation by a judge. They've got to go. Well, Gene, you're violating due process. Once you step on U.S. soil, you are under due process. You have to get a hearing, and you have to go through it, and that's it. So it doesn't really matter. You might not care, but that's not the system. Kathy, I agree. Trump needs to be transparent with exactly what ICE is doing and why. Media will spin it their way, but at least most of us will hear the truth. All right. We're working with Homeland Security right now on something fairly important. We'll see how they respond. Richard Johnson, Yorktown Heights, New York. What's the online news program you use and think is fair? Smart News. And I'm not thinking it's fair. They just run a lot of articles from both the left and the right. Smart News. 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
3: Now the O'Reilly Update brings you something you might not know. 190 years ago today, a former vice president died at his home in New York. His death ended one of the most controversial careers in American history. Here is the story of Aaron Burr. Born in the British province of New Jersey, young Burr served under the traitor Benedict Arnold during the Revolutionary War. You'll remember Arnold fought against the English in the beginning. Burr entered politics and was first elected as a U.S. Senator, then VP to Thomas Jefferson. In the summer of 1807, Burr allegedly committed a so-called wicked conspiracy against the growing United States. According to his accusers, Aaron Burr was recruiting an army to steal territory out of the West. His goal, the creation of a new country in the middle of North America, appointing himself as emperor. Burr was reportedly working with the British Crown. The English foreign minister said, quote, effect a separation of the western part of the United States from that which lies between the Atlantic and the mountains. The feds discovered the plot. President Thomas Jefferson pushed the accusation. He demanded Burr be charged with treason. The trial was presided over by Chief Justice John Marshall, Thomas Jefferson's cousin. Burr's attorney claimed the whole case was a forgery, and the court agreed. Burr was acquitted, but despite his legal victory, Aaron was labeled a villain and had to flee to Europe. And here's something else you might not know. Aaron Burr's bad reputation began 3 years earlier, before his alleged plot to crown himself King of the West. Burr became infamous for his duel against Alexander Hamilton. On a field across the river from Manhattan, Aaron Burr fatally shot Hamilton in the stomach for campaigning against his bid to be governor of New York. Burr ultimately returned to the USA from Europe, living in Staten Island. There he suffered a stroke and died on September 14, 1836, at the age of 80. Back in a moment. 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Thank you for listening to the O'Reilly Update. I am Bill O'Reilly. 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

0: 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Welcome to the second half of the News at Noon and Agribusiness Hour. In just a moment, we'll get an ABC News update. Then we go to the WSVA newsroom where Jacqueline is standing by with local, state, and area news. Later on in the half hour, we get Jeff Ishii's Down on the Farm report. We'll also hear Franklin's spotlight on Valley Agriculture. 77 degrees, time for ABC News.
1: ABC News, I'm Chuck Sievertson. A big public debate goes on today among government leaders and business bigwigs about slowing down artificial intelligence. Anthropic and OpenAI say they will put in place third-party monitors to evaluate the safety of their platforms. Anthropic also calling for legislation forcing transparency. There's an apparent difference between Vice President Vance and President Trump on handling AI. Vance this morning urging smart and thoughtful regulation.
2: I don't think Americans should be scared of anything. I think that we have to be mindful that there are risks, there are downsides to anything, and that's certainly true of AI.
1: President Trump today saying he is the best guardrail on his social media platform, writing the only AI barriers should come from a strong and smart president. Oil prices are spiking, not just over reduced traffic in the Strait of Hormuz, but the closing of Saudi Arabia's east-west pipeline. Bob Mackey, famed fashion and costume designer, dead at 87. This is ABC News.
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0: Roads continue to be good up and down the valley, but if your travels take you over to the Charlottesville area, keep in mind we've got an issue. On Interstate 64 eastbound, mile marker 115, it's a disabled tractor trailer. It's got the east right lane, right shoulder closed. Traffic now backed up 3 miles. So major delays on 64 as you approach Charlottesville. May want to get off at the Crozet exit and take 250 into Charlottesville. If you're seeing it, and we're not saying it, call the WS.

0: 77 degrees. Relative humidity 63%. The barometric pressure rising at 30.15. Winds now out of the west at 4 to 5 miles an hour under mostly sunny skies. It's 12:33 at WSVA. 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
1: 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One of the two people facing felony charges following a shooting earlier this month at Harris Gardens Apartments in Harrisonburg has more time before he heads to court. Joshua Dean of Harrisonburg was scheduled to have a hearing this morning in General District Court. However, according to online records, it was continued until October 28th. The 18-year-old was charged with felony possession with intent to distribute a Schedule 1 or 2 narcotic after police executed a search warrant on September 2nd. At the Howard Johnson Hotel on East Market Street. This followed a shooting earlier in the day in the 200 block of Vine Street. An unnamed juvenile was also arrested in connection to the incident and charged with felony breaking and entering with intent to commit murder and as a principal in the second degree. Rockingham County Clerk of the Circuit Court, Chaz Haywood, announced a new leadership structure within the clerk's office. Danielle Ritchie has been appointed Chief Deputy of Courts, while Elena Almeida has been appointed Chief Deputy of Local Records. Haywood says rather single a chief deputy, they have two to oversee a distinct area of responsibility.
2: We have Danielle's experience in court procedures and Elena's experience managing daily operations, and which will continue to strengthen the work of every department. It's really an exciting opportunity to build the next line of leadership, which I'm responsible to do, and continue to provide successful service to Rockingham and Harrisonburg residents.
1: Ritchie has worked in the Circuit Court Clerk's Office since 2013, while Almeida joined the Clerk's Office in 2020. Average gas prices in Virginia have risen 18 cents per gallon in the last week, averaging $4.14 a gallon today, according to Gas Buddy's survey of over 4,000 stations in Virginia. Prices in Virginia are nearly 38 cents per gallon higher than a month ago and stand $1.18 per gallon higher than a year ago. The national average price of gas has risen 17 cents per gallon in the last week, averaging $4.25 a gallon today. The national average price of diesel has increased nearly 32 cents compared to a week ago and stands at $6.18 per gallon. And finally, this afternoon, drivers on Interstate 81 in Shenandoah County could see some slowdowns this week, especially between Mount Jackson and Woodstock. Brian Baer with the Virginia Department of Transportation explains why.
3: Keep an eye out for northbound and southbound right shoulder closures for sign work, including at the off-ramp at exit 273. This work occurs during the day through Friday.
1: Baer adds that on Route 11, just south of Harrisonburg, crews are performing a widening project between Cecil Wampler Road and the city limits. Drivers should watch out for turn lane and shoulder closures. 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
0: 12:36 at WSVA. You're listening to the News at Noon and Agribusiness Hour. I'm Mario Retrosi, Jacqueline Dobrin in the WSVA newsroom. I have to ask you, so how long were you in here on Saturday?
1: Not too long. It felt a little bit longer since the JMU Dukes were just absolutely killing Wagner. So
0: I think they just scored again, if I'm not mistaken.
1: Yeah, I can hear Dave now. Yeah, so yeah, but it's cool for them. They broke their school record, so they have 87
0: for the most points. They scored 87 points.
1: Yes, it was previously 84.
0: I remember Dave Thomas told me on Saturday we were at the Shenandoah County Relay for Life.
1: Oh yeah,
0: and he told me this record was 84.
1: Yep,
0: and they were, you know, they had a chance to break it and they did. Now here's the question: did you have all the touchdown highlights in the post game?
1: It got to a point where it wasn't as exciting. I did like playing the first one, though, when they picked off the punt, so that was cool.
0: Okay.
1: But then they picked off two more punts for a total of three, so.
0: So they returned three punts for a touchdown.
1: Yes.
0: Oh, my.
1: Yes. First one was very exciting from Michael Scott, so I played that a couple of times.
0: There you go. So, obviously, they didn't get the memo. You don't kick it to that guy.
1: Yeah.
0: Kick it out of bounds. Yeah. Sacrifice 5 or 10 yards, but just don't kick it to that guy.
1: Yeah, that's better than a whole touchdown.
0: All right. Now, I would imagine. Yeah. I'm sure there were a lot of people to talk to, so.
1: Oh, yeah.
0: Oh, there you go.
1: Yeah. But, so, yeah.
0: And, of course, exciting. You did Saturday morning, and then you did on, and then you hosted the phones, you answered
1: yes.
0: the phones.
1: Yes.
0: So that was quite the day on Saturday.
1: Yes, it was quite the day.

0: But it was worth it.
1: You survived it.
0: Yes.
1: And now it's a beautiful day. So.
0: It is. Yes. It's very nice out. I'm looking forward to it. I'm probably going to finally get to mow the yard later. So
1: that might be, you know.
0: I think the last time I mowed the yard was the last time I told you that I mowed the yard.
1: Exactly. So okay. You know,
0: it's been a while.
1: I mowed it last Tuesday or Wednesday thinking, okay, maybe I can get to, I didn't have to do it this past weekend, I can get to next weekend. Mm-hmm. Then I walked out last evening and I'm like, yeah, I don't think I can wait till the weekend.
0: Yeah.
1: So I may have to do it.
0: I was going to do it yesterday, but then we had a really hard pop-up shower in Stanton yesterday afternoon, so then I couldn't, because it had rained Saturday night, so I couldn't Sunday whenever I got home from the station, because it was still wet, and I was like, all right, I'll wait till the afternoon,
1: there,
0: and then
1: go.
0: It rained at like 2 o'clock, and so then I just
1: and you know what, so. And you just said, well, there's the excuse I needed.
0: Yeah,
1: don't
0: exactly.
1: Can't do it.
0: Yeah.
1: Oh my, you
0: I
1: know
0: said,
1: what,
0: I'm gonna go lay down.
1: Yeah, that's it. And I think you should put Peter into the old stroller for a night. Today would be a good afternoon for a walk.
0: Yeah, he would like
1: what do
0: that.
1: You think 77?
0: He's probably been outside with his Grammy this morning.
1: Okay,
0: so,
1: yeah. Well, and then now you can take him for a nice stroll in the

0: Nice stroll in the park.
1: Yeah.
0: All right. Jacqueline Doburn, everybody, in the WSVA newsroom. When we come back, we'll go down on the farm and hear from Ish.
2: Lots of talk about vaccines and vaccines of polio these days. Did you know that Jonas Salk was one of two scientists who came up with the polio vaccine? We've got that unbelievable story Monday. Plus, Scott McFarland, independent newsman, will recap all the news for the weekend. America at Night with me, McGraw-Milhaven, right?
3: 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Cute, but I play to win. Like with Bet365. 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
3: 1242 at WSBA, 77 degrees. We'll check the AccuWeather forecast in a few moments, but first, time to go down on the farm and hear from Ish, brought to you by Rockingham Petroleum. 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
5: Well, there has been a lot of discussion about the farm economy this year, and one of the major parts of the farm economy is debt, or more specifically, credit. That's according to Faith Parham with the American Farm Bureau Federation.
8: Farming is obviously a very expensive industry, so it takes a lot of money to put a crop in the ground, and it takes a while for farmers to get that money back and sell it in the marketplace. And farm credit is one of the ways that they get around that. So taking out loans and things to make sure that they have the capital needed to put that crop in the ground and wait, some places years to get that money back.
5: Parham also observed,
8: using credit doesn't mean necessarily that the farm or the farm economy is in bad financial health, but something we do look at is the amount of debt farms are taking on. USDA actually says that this is the highest interest rate expenses in 2026 dollars that they've ever estimated. So, taking on debt is not a bad thing, but we want to make sure it's in a sustainable manner.
5: Faith Parham with American Farm Bureau Federation.
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3: 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Ish is on the farm report, brought to you by

0: 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We'll hear Franklin's spotlight on Valley Agriculture in just a moment, but first, let's get a check of the AccuWeather forecast. WSVA AccuWeather forecast for Harrisonburg and the Shenandoah Valley. Sunshine this afternoon, lower humidity, and a high of 78. We've already reached that. Clear, cooler tonight. Overnight low of 50. That is some good sleeping weather. More glorious sunshine tomorrow and pleasant. High Tuesday, 76. Sunny on Wednesday, but there is a chance of a thunderstorm in spots in the afternoon. Warmest day, or warm day, it's a high 83. The warmest day of the week is expected to be Thursday, where it'll be sunny and humid with a chance of an afternoon thunderstorm and a high of 85. 77 degrees at 12:47. Franklin will have the extended ag forecast at the end of the hour. 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
3: 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On today's program, we are talking to Alicia Burns. She is the founder and executive director of Cross Keys Equine Therapy. And Alicia, thank you for being with us today.
4: Thanks for having me.
3: Let's start by talking, and this is probably the question you may get most from the general public when people find out about your organization, and that is, tell us exactly what is Cross Keys Equine Therapy?
4: Yes, so that is a great question. Cross Keys Equine Therapy is an organization, we're a nonprofit that was organized back in 2011, and we have slowly been growing the program. As we started by providing equine-assisted psychotherapy for people of all ages. And what that means is we're doing what you would normally do in any counseling office, but it's a more experiential form. So we set treatment goals, we work on mental health issues such as anxiety, depression, ADHD, relationship issues, all of that that you would normally work with in a counseling office, you can do here in an experiential way using horses.
3: Tell us a little bit about the history of the organization. How did you get started?
4: So we got started back, like I said, back in 2011. I'd had horses as an adult for several years and just realized very early on that it was not just for a hobby. There was a lot more to the horses than just going out and learning how to ride and being recreational with them. It was a much deeper meaning. And I got connected with an organization called EGALA, which is the Equine Assisted Growth and Learning Association, and connected with another mental health professional. And we both got certified through EGALA and began doing services. And since then, we have kind of, we still use some of the EGALA principles, but have moved over towards one called natural lifemanship, which aligns more with our values and the work that we do, because it's very relationship focused. And we feel like that's the, you know, most people when they have been hurt in relationship. And so the relationship piece is key in helping people to find healing. And so since then, we've just grown from one mental health professional and one equine professional to now we have 5 mental health professionals, 4 equine professionals that do sessions. And 2 of our equine professionals, I'm one of those, is currently in school to become a mental health professional. So I've got lots of changes and growth that's happening, and it's really exciting.
3: We've heard a lot over the years about the connection between animals and people who may have different issues and how they've been able to help them. What is it about horses that makes, for some people, the best connection as far as a therapy and helping them with whatever trauma or emotional event that they had in their life?
4: That's a great question. Horses, because they are prey animals, their brain is very similar to a person who is overcoming trauma. They are always in like the present moment. They're in fight, flight, or freeze and just making sure that they're safe. And so a lot of people that have experienced trauma are in that same part of their brain. And so it allows a lot of really great moments of connection and helping people to learn how that trauma is affecting them in relationship. And the horses are just so good at being in relationship and keeping themselves safe. And it really teaches people a lot about just how to be in relationship. It's pretty amazing.
3: We'll continue our interview with Alicia Burns, the founder and executive director of Cross Keys Equine Therapy, on tomorrow's program. I'm Frank Welt, and that's today's WSVA Spotlight on Valley Agriculture.
0: 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Franklin will be back at the end of the hour to provide the extended ag forecast. But right now, let's see what's happening on Wall Street with your Money Now.

0: are slightly lower at about mid-session in the wake of another jump in oil prices and as the yield on the 10-year Treasury touched 5% for the first time since 2023. The major market indexes are all down less than 0.5% each. President Trump is downplaying the need for his administration to check the development of AI, saying he worried about ceding his country's edge over China in a global competition, and that winning would help address the risks from the advancing technology. Amazon says it is pausing operations with 21 Air, the cargo carrier that operated the aircraft that crashed in Miami last weekend, killing five people. The plane for Amazon Air overran a runway while landing and struck multiple vehicles on the ground. Practical Magic 2 conjured up a box office victory this weekend, opening at number one domestically, nearly three decades after the original film's release. The Warner Brothers sequel brought in an estimated $30 million. That's your money now.
1: Thank you very much. 12:54 at WSVA. The News at Noon and Agribusiness Hour rolls on. Here is the Livestock Report.
2: From the Virginia Market News Service for Monday, September 14th. Chicago Board of Trade grain futures corn December 5.33 and a quarter, up 3. Soybeans November 13.06, up 9 and a half. Wheat December 7.27 and a quarter, up 2. Grain prices in Norfolk, new crop wheat 6.81, corn 5.40 to 5.65, soybeans new crop at 12.72 to 13.37. In the Richmond Petersburg area, corn at 5.15, soybeans 13.12 with new crop at 12.92. On the Chicago Mercantile Exchange for October, feeder cattle 334.42, up 192. Live cattle 220.60, up 92. Lean hogs 79.97, down 155. At Stanton, medium and large one steers 500 to 600 pounds sold at 381 to 434. 600 to 700 pounds 364 to 395. Heifers 500 to 600 pounds at 3 to 331, 6 to 700 at 265 to 319. Cows breakers at 152, boning 112 to 140. And at the Tri-State Auction, Meebon Large 1 steers 500 to 600 pounds sold at 375 to 390, 600 to 700 at 340 to 372. Heifers 500 to 600 pounds 337.5 to 355, 600 to 700, 295 to 312. Cows, breakers, 149 to 165, boning, 140 to 155. 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
1: 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That is going to do it for the News at Noon and Agribusiness Hour in just a moment. We'll get an ABC News update, then Jacqueline will update you on traffic, and then 1 until 3 this afternoon. It is Markley, Van Camp, and Robbins. Join me this afternoon, 3 to 6, for late afternoons. We'll have our Valley Expert segment as we talk to the folks from Everence. Have yourselves a great afternoon. Time now to end the hours we always do with the extended ag forecast with Franklin. Have a good afternoon, everyone.
5: 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We'll be in the upper 70s to near 80 today and tomorrow with low humidity and sunny skies. That humidity starts to creep back up as we head toward Wednesday through the end of the week with some sunshine and the possibility of a couple of scattered thunderstorms for Wednesday and Thursday. That chance of thunderstorm continues into Friday and maybe even into Saturday with temperatures dropping back to the low 80s by the weekend. Looking ahead to next week, cooler temperatures expected, upper 60s, low 70s next week, with a chance of showers and thunderstorms most days, maybe a more steady rain on Tuesday and again for Thursday and Friday of next week. Our extended ag forecast provided by C.L. Custer.
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6: From ABC News, I'm Chuck Sievertson. Crane crash. Some drivers are glad to be alive and crews are cleaning up after a huge construction crane fell onto a roadway in Miami. At the scene, ABC's Victor Akendo.
7: That deep mixing rig crashing down on top of three cars. Two of those cars parked on opposite sides of the street. They were empty at the time, but that third car, a white BMW, a woman was driving it. And City of Miami Fire Rescue officials say that she actually saw this mixing rig starting to come down and she reversed her car, avoiding serious injury or worse.
6: Miami Police say the rig fell on top of a construction box with two workers in it. They and a rig operator and a car driver were taken to the hospital, but no serious injuries. A group of Democratic-led cities and states are taking on the Trump administration over a new rule that would give immigration officials more discretion to deny entry or green cards to immigrants who claim public benefits, however briefly, including school meals, health insurance, or food stamps. One of the cities in the lawsuit is New York. Mayor Zoran Mondani today.
8: Nothing about this rule will reduce waste or keep Americans safer.

0: or improve New Yorkers' lives. It is simply a vehicle for confusion and a vehicle for cruelty.
1: People could die, says the mayor. Big public debate today among government and business leaders and business bigwigs about slowing down artificial intelligence. Anthropic and OpenAI say they will put in place third-party monitors. Anthropic also calling for legislation forcing transparency. Vice President Vance today urging smart and thoughtful regulation.
2: I don't think Americans should be scared of anything. I think that we have to be mindful that there are risks, there are downsides to anything, and that's certainly true of AI.
1: President Trump today on social media writing the only AI barrier should come from a strong and smart president. Spokesperson for Iran's foreign minister today denies Iran was involved with Houthi rebel fighting in Yemen or Saudi Arabia. 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
3: 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I've been surfing here since I was a kid. Now, seeing my grandson out on the water, it means everything to me. 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
1: Russian oligarch with ties to Vladimir Putin allegedly contributed hundreds of thousands of dollars for Donald Trump Jr.'s wedding earlier this year at an exclusive island in the Bahamas, says a new report from ProPublica. The White House and a spokesperson for Trump Jr. referenced an Instagram post from his new wife, which doesn't dispute that the Russian paid for part of the celebration. Costco has raised the price of motor oil sold under its exclusive private label brand and is limiting how much customers can buy weekly as oil prices climb. The Department of Homeland Security releases a report on conditions at the former detention facility known as Alligator Alcatraz in Florida.
5: In a sweeping report issued Monday, the DHS Inspector General describes a facility overrun with poor conditions. Everything from insect infestations in the showers to a lack of clean drinking water. It says detainees were not provided with sufficient living space. In some cases, people were held for hours in small metal containers that looked like cages but were described as calming areas. The inspectors described the use of those small enclosures as unprecedented in modern corrections facilities. Alligator Alcatraz has now closed. Sherry Preston, ABC News.
1: An ongoing study of 9/11 first responders finds a significant amount of PTSD and depression. Mount Sinai School of Medicine analyzed data from over 18,000. High depression scores were also linked to polluted city air and lack of calming green space. Chuck Sievertson, ABC News.
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0: Shenandoah Valley. Not as warm to kick off the new week with lower humidity and a mix of clouds and sun. The high 78 today. Clear, cooler, comfy tonight with the low dropping down to 50. Sunny and pleasant for Tuesday as well with the high 76. Mostly sunny, a thunderstorm in spots Wednesday afternoon, the high 83. Thursday, humid with clouds and sun and an afternoon thunderstorm. A high hits 85. I'm AccuWeather, the meteorologist Jason Caterina on WSVA.
1: Taking a look at traffic out there, we've got a couple of problems on I-64. The first one is due to some roadside maintenance near Crozet at mile marker 110, and the west left shoulder and left lane are closed, so expect some major backups there, as well as mile marker 115, and that's eastbound. The east right shoulder is closed due to a disabled tractor trailer. Traffic backups 3 miles in that area. If you're seeing it, we're not saying it, call the WSVA Traffic and News Tip Line at 540-214-2500 and let us know.
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7: The Markley, Van Camp, and Robbins Show. Jamie Markley, David Van Camp, Scott Robbins. Uh-huh. Okay, so this Air Force officer that spoke to 60 Minutes, it's one of the great stories you've heard in a long time because it had a happy ending.
8: Oh, yeah. Yeah, so they did the story on 60 Minutes last night on the fighter jet that was shot down over Iran. Well, the pilot was able to get out, but the colonel, who was trapped in the mountains for more than 2 days before being rescued, they interviewed him because he was kind of the more dramatic side of that story, just because they didn't know if he was alive or dead, and then he sends a message that says God is good or God is great, and that let them know that he was injured, but alive. And so they mounted this crazy operation, 92 special operators involved in this rescue to get him home. He had a broken back, shoulder, arm, sprained ankle, no water, well, very little water, no food, but he still climbed up a mountain to hide out.
7: Well, thousands of feet.
9: Unbelievable.
8: Yeah. Yes. Just unreal. Well, he told his story on 60 Minutes and summarized it like this. And I'm supposed to play that cut, aren't I? All right, here we go.
10: What do you want the American people to know about this rescue mission?
11: This is not a story about what I went through. Instead, it's a story of the teamwork, the training, of the faith, of the decisions, the leadership to do something that will live in history as an example of what America is willing to do in order to uphold our promise and leave no man behind.
7: This man, it's moving.
9: Well, I know he doesn't want it to be about him, but his story is remarkable.
8: Yeah.
7: Well, he's central in the story.
9: The pain tolerance alone.
7: Yeah.
9: I can't even imagine that.
7: Yeah. It's hard to fathom, man. Because he's talking about the training that goes into it, and you know there's adrenaline. He's a man of faith, and you don't know how much parts of each one plays into it, mm-hmm. that he's able to do what he did. But it's just a remarkable story.
9: It is, because...
7: And it's humbling as we're all here on a Monday.
9: Yes.
7: And you might be feeling like, oh, my job sucks, and whatever it might be, I'm facing this. And then it puts everything in perspective.
9: Sure does. And the thing about it is he was conscious the entire time. I mean, most of us, if we go through, like, for instance, I had open-heart surgery, and, you know, I had a trach put in, all this stuff, but I was unconscious.
7: Yeah.
9: I had no memory of the pain that was going on.
7: Sure.
9: At the time. I had none of that, right?
7: Yeah.
9: I was loaded up with painkillers after that. This guy was doing it with nothing, not even aspirin.
7: Well, sometimes...
9: I mean,
7: if you're in some sort of accident, sometimes the pain is not right away, mm-hmm. but it's there, maybe it's a half hour later, maybe it's 2 hours later, yeah. but it's certainly there... Before 2 days.
9: Oh, yeah. Well, I can't imagine what it's like going up a mountain.
7: Yes.
9: You know, and your back is broken. Good God, man.
7: Yeah.
9: I can't even imagine that. What a deal. What a great story.
7: Yeah, it is.
9: I mean, it's incredible. And you're falling, you hit the ground at, what do you say, 100 miles an hour?
7: Yeah, 70 to 100.
8: Yeah, because it's
9: 70 to 100 miles an hour.
8: Yeah, his parachute didn't open. Can you imagine that? Like, you fell,

0: No. Well,
1: the way I understood it was like partially, right?
0: Right.
1: Because if it's not, you're going 170.
0: Well, yeah, I was just going to say it, yeah.
1: But it's not enough.
0: No.
1: For you to have a nice, peaceful, soft landing.
0: Like, hi.
1: So then you got to, you know, and I know they talked about the training, you drop and roll. Okay. Yeah. Still 70 to 100 mile an hour,
2: yeah,
1: you're exactly. Lucky to be alive.
2: Oh, yeah, no. It's like I get out of bed awkwardly and I'm in pain for a week.
0: Yeah. Oh, yeah. Yeah.
1: Yeah. It is remarkable. Yeah, we've heard a lot of incredible stories in the last week because a lot of people were retelling the 9/11 stories of just heroic efforts to save people.
0: Mm-hmm.
1: And I don't know if you saw that whole 9/11 files that was showing how we heard the warning but then missed it.
0: Mm-hmm.
1: Everything that sort of intelligence knew ahead of time, like 3 years before.
0: Yeah.
1: But that what they could not fathom was that this group would use a plane to fly it actually into a building.
0: Right.
1: That was like the one thing that they couldn't comprehend. Daily Wire had talked to former CIA targeting officer Sarah Adams about how we were getting the warning. I think it was like 3 years ahead of time.
3: Yeah, the key warnings came in 1998. It was July and August where they really were confident that bin Laden wanted to attack the U.S. And then it was September 10th, 1998, where for the first time they heard about this plot to maybe use explosive-laden airlines to do it. So that's at least where some of the pieces came together. But as you know, for a long time, we viewed terrorism through a certain lens. So when you say an airplane, people think hijacking, and it's hard to get beyond that and to think differently and to believe that your enemy is evolving in that way.
1: Yeah. But it's wild to know that we knew that part.
0: Yeah.
1: But then they wouldn't have thought, okay, well, who's at the flight school? You know, who's doing what? They just weren't thinking like that. Another question was, okay, what about current threats? You know, what are we looking at
0: right
1: as far as modern day?
3: Yeah, we have multiple things going on. So we have a lot of ISIS terrorists that their prison sentences are coming up. Of course, anyone who had been involved in the early era of Al-Qaeda, it's been 20, 25, 30 years. Obviously, they're getting out of prison. And then a lot of people came over the southern border who weren't vetted, including terrorists. So we have multiple issues piling on top of each other, which has elevated our threat environment. And yes, it will lead to, unfortunately, more terrorist events on U.S. soil.
0: Gosh dang.
1: Well, it's something you already know.
2: Yeah.
1: But yeah, then when you hear somebody like that say it, you're like, okay.
0: Are you telling me that these guys coming out of prison after 20 years aren't reformed? They're going to go right back to their wicked ways?
1: Right. If that ideology doesn't die, Scott. No, it's not something that happens.
0: Just a guess on my part, but maybe they shouldn't be let out.
1: Yeah, right.
0: Just, yeah, you know, spitballing here.
1: Or no one else let in.
0: No.
2: Yeah.
1: We used to have those sorts of thoughts, but now it's, well, that's xenophobic.
0: They've done their time. They're reformed.
1: Or Islamophobic.
0: Yeah.
1: You know, last week, you know, everything going on with the RNC convention in Dallas. I missed De Niro on with Gail King, CBS, talking about this documentary, getting kids to remember 9/11.
0: Oh, I did too. I did not know this even existed.
1: Yeah.
0: Wow.
1: Okay. So I happened to see this clip, which is interesting because they're all lamenting how few younger people know, how little they know about 9/11.
0: Yeah.
1: Right? And then, and if you ask me to explain it, I'm going to tell you ahead of time, Scott. I can't.
0: Okay.
1: How he relates this to MAGA and modern day.
0: Gosh.
1: Okay?
0: Right. Okay.
1: Roll the clip.
4: What do you hope we'll watch the documentary? Because I think it's so important that we keep telling this story. Because it breaks my heart when I hear people don't fully grasp how devastating that was.
5: Well, but, sorry. Yes, it's also because kids and my kids, my teenage daughter doesn't really
4: understand.
5: Doesn't, but
1: all right, time out. Just, David had to laugh because as how old's Nero?
0: 103.
1: 80-something.
0: Yeah, 80-something, yeah.
1: Teenage kids, yeah.
0: Well, that's okay. That's not even his youngest.
1: That's right.
0: Yeah, he's got, like, younger kids than that.
1: Him and Pacino.
0: Yes, Pacino, too.
2: Insanity.
1: Right. It is insanity. But anyway, go ahead.
5: But

0: It just shows how if you don't remind people what happened so recently,
1: yes,
0: they're going to forget generations that we're in that situation right now,
1: yeah,
0: with the whole political situation, because people forget what happened.
2: I don't know.
3: Political situation. Everybody said that he was talking about, well, Trump.
4: Mm-hmm.
3: So what is he talking about?
4: I don't know.
2: I don't know.
3: If I'm to go on his past statements, I'm guessing fascism?
4: Oh, yeah, probably.
3: The rise. That's what people thought he was talking about.
4: Yeah.
3: Right, and then you forget.
2: So bored with that.
3: Okay.
2: This is one trick pony all the time.
3: All right.
5: He believes he's the screen guy, too.
3: When you talk about, and you can label it whatever, Islam, radical Islam, however you want to label it. Mm-hmm. If you want to compare it to 9/11, to other terror attacks, or what could happen here in the future, that's easy. Because it hasn't stopped. How do you compare the Nazis to MAGA? How do you do that?
2: Oh, and they're

0: Like, well, what do you mean by that? Because they've been conditioned to believe that, yes, he is Hitler.
1: I just don't understand it.
2: Well, all these people that are holding signs in these protests about him being Hitler, what do you mean by that? And you used to give him a mic. Well, it's just too many examples to even for me to sit here and tell you about. Well, give me one. Well, you're an idiot. I can't talk to you anymore. Right.
1: Okay.
2: They can't do it. I mean, they just, you know.
3: It just doesn't make any sense.
2: David's right. They just pounded the message for so long that you don't have to have a reason behind it. You just do.
3: And people just are uneducated enough to be like, just believe it and not understand that it's nonsensical.
2: What do you mean by that? Well, give me an example. Well, you're a horrible person. I don't want to talk to you anymore. Yeah, okay.
3: Okay. So you could just brand, Taylor Swift is a metal artist. And after a while, people are like, oh, yeah, she's metal, man.
2: Yeah. Yeah.
3: Yeah, that's just part of it.
2: I'm all in. I'm a Swiftie. Yeah,
3: yeah, yeah. Right. Metal.
2: That's because I knew she was a metalhead then.
3: Based on what?
2: Yeah, nothing.
3: Look what you made me do. That song?
2: Right. Yes.
3: Shake It Off?
2: Yes.
3: What? It doesn't make any sense.
2: No, none of this makes any sense. It's the whole pedophile thing, too.
3: What pedophile thing?
2: Trump's a pedophile.
3: Oh, yeah.
2: Based on what?
3: Right.
2: What evidence do you have of that? Any?
3: Where did that start?
0: The pedophile thing?
3: Yeah.
0: That was because of the FBI call logs or the tip line were in the Epstein files. Yeah. Where, like, the same nut job calling about, like, what was it that George H.W. Bush and Clarence Thomas were on, like, a pleasure cruise where they were eating the innards of children or something like that.
2: Some kind of crazy stuff.
0: And President Trump had bodies buried on his golf courses and that he raped a child.
2: Yeah.
0: It's not based in any sort of fact. It's just, lunacy.
2: But you just throw it out there.
3: Right. You watch now. Taylor Swift's going to do a metal album.
2: She succeeded in country and pop. Why not give it a go?
3: Well, please don't. It'd be bad. There was a unanimous vote in Nashville. What about? We'll get to that coming up in a few. And the five stories we're watching today coming right up.

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0: Markley, Van Camp and Robbins Show. Jamie Markley, David Van Camp, Scott Robbins, and now the five stories we're watching today.
1: One, two, three, four, five.
2: All right, number five, Democrat Representative Jasmine Crockett appeared on stage with singer Chris Brown to honor his musical impact and his ability to beat the crap out of women.
3: I'm just going to say that. Yeah.
2: All right. Number four, VoteHub has an update on the U.S. Senate race in Texas. It's now tilting Democrat, with James Tallarico getting a 55% chance of beating Republican Ken Paxton. That's still within the margin of error, but yeah, still causing concern. Number three, CBS... number three, CBS News reporting that wealthy Chinese nationals are using U.S.-based women to carry hundreds of babies via surrogacy in what appears to be a perfectly legal immigration scam.
3: Nate. You love that one, don't
2: you? Number two, Interior Secretary Doug Burgum says the U.S. will be able to refill the Strategic Petroleum Reserve at about a third of the current cost per barrel because of the Venezuelan oil deal. And number one, the Air Force colonel who was shot down in Iran spoke to 60 Minutes about hiding out in the mountains for 50 hours despite having a broken back, shoulder, and arm. And when asked how he managed to survive, he said, "Never let a lack of motivation put you on Iranian TV."
4: Yeah, good one.
0: Love that line.
4: I do too. That's a good one.
0: Yes. There's something about that clip that makes you crack up.
4: I wasn't expecting it to happen.
0: Oh, my goodness.
4: Man.
0: Yeah, there's two clips of Trump in the archive of him saying, "Man," that just kill me every time. There's that one, and the other one is,
5: "Man."
0: It's the silliest thing sometimes that just crack you up.
4: Oh, my stomach hurts. I don't know why I find that so funny. I just do.
0: Sometimes I just say, "I can't help funny."
4: David's
0: I can't help it. It just is what it is.
4: David's doing the story, and then Trump goes, "Man."
0: Oh, I mentioned the unanimous vote in Nashville. That was to rename the airport in honor of Dolly Parton.
4: Wow. Oh, they should. Good.
0: Yes.
4: Well, who's it named after now? I don't even know. Is it just Nashville International, or I'm wondering? I don't know.
0: As far as I know, yeah. Airport officials say this vote first step, and they plan on figuring out how Dolly's legacy will be included in this thing. Final name has not yet been announced.
2: Trump's going to come in with the FAA and be like, "I'm sorry, but that's the Trump Dolly Parton International."
4: Yeah.
2: She was a big fan of Trump.
0: Yeah, of course she was.
4: Oh boy.
0: Yes. Scott, I heard you going off a couple weeks ago about the new iPhone.
4: Yeah.
0: Like, who wants that?
4: Well, that foldable thing? No.
0: Why not?
4: I don't.
0: Bigger screen.
4: I don't. Yeah, but it folds. I mean, that's rife with all kinds of bad things that can happen.
0: Like what?
4: Like it squishes in your pocket, or
0: it squishes in your pocket.
4: Or it just comes apart when you open it up. It just got two halves in your hand. I don't know.
0: Like it'll come apart?
4: I don't like a lot of stuff. Just give me the phone. If it's a little bigger, that's fine. But I don't know if I like the flip phone thing.
0: Okay. All right. Well, a lot of people...
4: You like it?
0: Well, I haven't actually held it yet. I've heard that it's actually pretty cool. And if you watch a lot of things on your phone, then it's pretty cool.
4: All right.
0: But you think it's going to come apart and you're going to have two pieces in your pocket.
4: Well, I did.
2: Be like a cheap restaurant napkin or something like
4: right,
2: that.
4: Right, yeah.
2: In your hand.
4: Like a wallet that just comes apart on you, you know? Just
0: well, it is more expensive.
4: Really?
0: Of course.
4: Of course it is.
0: Coming out next month. Have you heard this little controversy with left-handed people?
4: No.
0: No. That it's more designed for right-handed people. That, you know, they say it's comfortable and compact. It's easy to hold. Essential controls have moved to the side. They're easy to read.

0: But apparently left-handers who want to hold the phone in their dominant hand say it's not easy for them.
1: Well, it's time for us to have a national conversation about right supremacy.
0: Other people that are left-handed said, it's fine with me. Plus, I am so adapted at doing things right-handed, because it's a right-handed world, that it's not that big an issue. So be watching out for that. Trump weighs in on Lindsey Clancy and around a What's Your Story? Straight ahead right here.

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1: ABC News, I'm Chuck Sievertson. Breaking news, the Trump Environmental Protection Agency says it's eliminating a rule that limits planet-warming pollution from coal and gas-fired power plants. Drivers and three workers are injured but not seriously after a huge construction crane fell onto a roadway in Miami, crashing down on top of three cars. At the scene, ABC's Victor Akendo.
2: Officials with the City of Miami Fire Rescue tell me that when they arrived on the scene and saw all of this, they were preparing for a very bad day, but incredibly, nobody here died.
1: The Department of Homeland Security says it's arrested a former high-ranking Iraqi intelligence officer. A group of Democratic-led cities and states are suing the Trump administration over a new rule that would give immigration officials more discretion to deny entry or green cards to immigrants who claim public benefits, including school.

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3: WSVA's local AccuWeather for Harrisonburg and the Shenandoah Valley. Not as warm to kick off the new week with lower humidity and a mix of clouds and sun. The high 78 today. Clear, cooler, comfy tonight with the low dropping down to 50. Sunny and pleasant for Tuesday as well with the high 76. Mostly sunny, a thunderstorm in spots Wednesday afternoon, the high 83. Thursday, humid with clouds and sun. And

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2: Bit out the bone. You like that?
3: Welcome to the Machine from Pink Floyd.
2: Is that when the Machine took over?
3: I don't know. I've never bothered to look at the lyrics.
4: I think that's more of Welcome to the Machine of the record industry and being used up and tossed away. By the way, which one's Pink?
2: Have a Cigar.
4: Have a Cigar, yeah.
2: Mm-hmm. Yes. Good comparison, though, Scott. Dead on.
3: Hey, I was trying to track with you. Just failed. Just drove it right in the ditch, didn't I?
2: Hey, man, if you got to be trying all the time.
3: I need to familiarize myself more with Spit Out the Bone.
2: If you're a Metallica fan, you love that song.
3: Yeah,
2: really well done. That's like old school. It sounds like it could have been from the 80s, like off Master of Puppets or something.
3: Yeah, those guys were ahead of their time.
2: No doubt. Okay. I'm not going to bore you anymore with Metallica. We can move on to other newsier things that are out there.
3: A sponsorship for Metallica Lyrics Explained every day.
2: Well, I think most of them are self-explanatory.
3: We'll take a Metallica song.
4: Mm-hmm. I think that should be like once or twice an hour, like On the Sevens or something.
3: Yeah, On the
4: Metallica
3: Sevens.
4: Lyric Explained on the Sevens on the Markley Van Camp and Robin show.
2: We're bringing back mandatory Metallica. This Lindsey Clancy trial.
3: Yeah, oh yeah.
2: If anything, put a spotlight on mental illness, not just with her, with a lot of the people that follow her.
4: Oh, yeah.
2: And we're fans of hers.
4: Yeah,
2: it's disturbing.
4: Yeah, it's very weird.
3: It's so weird.
4: President Trump, he was asked about Lindsey Clancy. This is the woman who murdered her three young children, whose case then ended in a mistrial because one guy wouldn't vote to acquit her. And, man, dude, have you seen what local media is doing to this guy? They're doxing him.
2: Yes.
4: They're like, well, he had some charges related to domestic abuse, and I mean, even though he's convicted, whatever, blah, blah, blah, blah, like, okay, what does that have to do with anything? This guy showed up to jury duty, got called, got sat on the jury, and did what he thought was right.
2: Exactly. And you could definitely make the argument from the other women, they weren't following the instructions from the judge.
3: They had
2: an agenda,
3: yes,
2: and more and more of that's coming out.
3: Yep.
2: Here's Trump talking about it.
5: I know. It's a very sad situation. I certainly heard that. But it's a very sad. There is no winner there. There's no win no matter what you do. Three children are dead. So I don't know. But it's actually a state situation, you know, not a federal.
6: He's asking you to call the prosecutor in the state. Would you do that?
5: I appreciate that he feels that way. And he's a good attorney. I've heard from other people. He's a very good attorney. I hope they can work it out. That's something they have to work out. It's a very sad. There is no win there.
2: Yeah.
3: Hmm.
2: It is awful.
3: Yeah. Well, and that attorney is mostly responsible for all the doxing going on.
2: Is that the word?
3: Well, yeah. I mean, he is. Yeah. By what he said, the inflammatory remarks he made about this guy.
4: There's that.
2: Well, the other jurors, too.
4: Yeah. The juror was the one who said, it was a man. Well, actually, it was the defense attorney who said it was a man.
3: Yeah.
4: Whittling it down to three. And then it was another juror who went on CBS Mornings last week and said, it was a black guy. Well, there was only one black guy on the jury. Not hard to figure it out from there.
2: No. Well, and that's when Gail King says, oh my gosh, I got to take a second. I could have never imagined.
3: Weird, too.
2: That it would be a black man. Whoa.
3: I would like her to explain herself there. What do you mean by that?
2: Well, yeah. That part where people thought, okay, there was an agenda with some of the other jurors that Paulette Devlin.
3: Yeah, yes.

0: making the rounds. I don't know if you heard what she said on CBS. This was on Saturday.
1: We knew that this was a turning point, and this would be something that could change something to make it better for other women in the future, for other families. You know, justice for those children is this never happening again.
2: And Devlin also talked to me about the impact this has had on her own mental health. She said during the week-long trial, she would walk to a park or the beach during lunch, and she just couldn't bear to look at the families around her. She says, guys, she's still having a hard time with that.
3: It's madness.
4: Okay. Your job as a juror is not to try to change the world. It's to render a verdict in a case.
0: Yes, a just verdict. And it doesn't look like that really happened.
3: I've never seen anything split down political lines like this that I thought that can't happen. I would never have thought it was going to be split down political lines. But it has been. You know the liberal, you know the conservative, you know, based on how they feel about this.
0: Yeah.
3: It's weird, man.
0: Yeah, that is true. I was going to say, well, there's OJ, but that was based on race.
3: Yeah.
0: Not political.
3: Absolutely, yeah.
0: Yeah. All right, it's that time. Do it a couple of times a day. Go around the table. May not be the biggest story out there, but it caught your attention. You want to bring it in. David, what's your story here?
4: Well, a fast food manager in Tennessee has been fired after she allegedly tied a neurodivergent employee to kitchen equipment because she didn't want to babysit the worker while tending to her duties.
0: What?
4: Yeah, the worker, who was not identified, was restrained in a makeshift hold made of garbage bags attached to a metal counter inside the fast food restaurant in Murfreesboro, Tennessee. A manager at the fast food joint, Machiko Burton, admitted to tying up the worker, but gave a couple of different reasons for it. She had told other employees it was to keep him out of the way. I don't want to babysit him.
3: Well,
0: oh boy.
4: He's to stay out so she could do whatever she was doing in the back. Well, then the manager told the police she was doing a TikTok trend. The problem was there was no TikTok video to be found.
3: Hard to do a trend then.
4: Yeah, and you know what fast food restaurant this was? It was Wendy's. I've been telling you about Wendy's forever.
0: I'm telling you, it all depends on the Wendy's you go to. The downtrodden Wendy's by you, I'm not going to vouch for, but there are other Wendy's out there that serve delicious burgers and Scott the Frosty.
3: That's one of your Wendy's favorite things ever.
4: The thing is, Frosty. Wendy's, their secret is that they exclusively hire recent parolees or unindicted co-conspirators.
0: See, that's not true.
4: That's what they Everybody, do. Well, dude, I walk in there and people are smoking behind the counter.
0: That Wendy's.
4: I got not a chicken sandwich once and it was still frozen. And the lady the lady who had a blunt in the little visor there.
0: Yeah?
4: Yeah, she said so when I told her that it's still frozen.
0: Well.
4: And then she had a baby in front of me. It was crazy.
0: The part is, she put the blunt there because she saw you coming in and she can recognize an old weed person. She wanted to make you feel welcome. That's why she did that.
4: Mixing up tattoo ink in the toilets at Wendy's. They're tying up neurodivergent employees back there. What is going on?
3: If you want your chicken sandwich frozen, that's usually extra.
4: Yeah.
3: Oh, you'd like it frozen. Okay. That'll be 25 cents extra, sir.
0: All right, Scott, what do you got for your story?
3: This story is wild. 24-year-old woman.
0: Yeah.
3: And a 24-year-old woman and a man believed to be in his 20s were killed after being struck by a southbound A train.
0: Oh, gosh.
3: At Manhattan Spring Street Station around 3:14 in the morning, Sunday morning. The pair were on the roadbed as the train entered the station. The operator wasn't able to stop in time. They were just sitting there. Both pronounced dead, of course. Why they were on the tracks remains unclear. Speculation abounds that there was either a suicide pact of some kind, or they were hammered out of their minds and had no idea the train was coming.
0: Oh, man. Is every story you got to bring in just sad doom?
3: I try not to, but I found this. There was some fascinating angle to it. And there's a video of them just sitting on the tracks.
0: Oh, gosh.
3: Just sitting there.
0: Oh, man. For my story. I just happened to see this. You can decide if you think this is a good dude or not. Christian Bale, the actor.
3: Oh, yeah.
0: I think he is a great actor.
3: Yeah, me too.
0: I'm sure his politics are as goofed up as most of Hollywood. I have no idea.
3: Probably.

0: but he had this goal of keeping siblings entering the foster care system together. So he had this opening ceremony of a foster care village, which is okay. Seems like a nice thing to do.
1: Yeah.
0: Okay. So there are 12 furnished homes, 2 studio apartments for those transitioning out of foster care and trying to keep siblings together. Now, whether or not that's going to be a good thing, I don't know. It seems like he's putting effort towards something that he think will make a difference in these people's lives.
1: Mm-hmm.
0: The reason I bring it up, Christian Bale. What's the first thing you think of Christian Bale?
2: Batman.
0: Is it Batman?
1: Yeah.
0: What's the second thing you think of?
2: American Psycho.
0: Okay. I don't know why I always think of that meltdown he had on that Terminator set with the lights guy.
1: Oh gosh. Yeah, I forgot about that.
2: I forgot about that. Yeah.
0: See,
2: yeah,
0: I shouldn't even have brought it up.
1: Totally forgot about it.
0: Because I know you can have one bad day, but man, he went so nuclear on that guy.
1: Yeah.
0: It was like...
3: I want you off the set, you...
4: Sorry.
3: No, don't just be sorry. Think for one second. The are you doing? Are you professional or not?
4: Yes, I am.
3: Do I walk around and rip that? No, shut up, Bruce. Do I want? No. No. Don't shut me up. Am I going to walk around and rip your lights down?
0: David, have you never heard this meltdown?
2: I don't think I've heard the whole thing like this. Wow.
1: Yeah, it was something.
0: So, yeah. And every time I see him, I'm like, that's a great actor. But man, he's running hot. If I was on that set and he is in mode... And he gets distracted, he is going to lose it, man.
3: In the middle of a scene? Then why the f*** are you walking right through? Ah, da-da-da-da, like this in the background. What the f*** is it with you? What don't you f*** understand?
0: Poor lights guy's like,
3: eh. You got any f*** idea about, hey, it's f*** distracting having somebody walking up behind Bryce in the middle of the f*** scene? Give me a f*** answer. What don't you get about it?
0: Yeah, that was just part of it.
2: I thought it was a little unsettling how his Batman voice always sounded like Batman was constipated. So, you know, there you go.
1: I can't remember his Batman voice.
5: What do you mean?
1: Oh, that was it. Okay. He was that guy. Okay.
0: Yeah.
2: Yeah. He ate at Wendy's.
3: Oh, good for you. And how was it? I hope it was good because it's useless now, isn't it?
0: Oh, yeah, because he moved the lights.
3: Sake, man, you're amateur.
0: Oh, gosh.
3: Look, G, you got something to say to this?
6: I didn't see it happen.
3: Well, somebody should be watching and keeping an eye on him.
6: Fair enough.
3: This is the second time that he doesn't give a.
0: It's one for the ages. That's only half of it. Well, we have time. We could get to the rest of it later. But I'm glad he's trying to do something good.
1: The light guy's working at Wendy's now.
0: He is. You got the blunt behind the ear. Freezing your chicken. Better believe it. Oh, man, a zoo. Their marketing department, you got to hear it. Nimrod's the news and a news update coming up.
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4: Well, it's just about the saddest headline I've ever seen. 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
3: Okay.
4: It's a lady in the UK who has been collecting plastic trinkets since she was a little girl. She's 42. Her name is Miranda Warby. Mm-hmm. And yes, she has about 7,700 My Little Pony trinkets, including an amusement ride. She actually bought a house that so it would be big enough to display all of her My Little Pony stuff. What would you guess it was worth? The whole collection, 7,700, you know, world record setting.
2: 77,000.
3: 120,000.
4: See, and I was kind of on the upper scale of that. No, it's only worth $53,000.
3: Oh, wow.
4: Okay. That
3: well,
4: just
3: the
4: seems
3: house,
4: like
3: the house I'm in, it's going to be more than that.
4: Not a great investment there.
3: No.
2: Scott understands, though, because it's collectibles.
3: It depends on what it is.
2: Yeah, I guess. All right, we got to get to Nimrod. There we go.
5: When the going gets tough.
6: Damn it, this is too hard.
5: The dumb get dumber.
7: All right, Dean.
5: It's Nimrod's in the News on the Markley, Van Camp, and Robbins Show.
6: I love the poorly educated.
2: All right. Nimrod's in the News. We go to the UK where Chester Zoo recently started a predator tour. It's the iconic predators, the animal kingdom, and their prey on our very unique guided tour. Come face to face with the tigers and stuff. So they said you should buy tickets. So you go online, and there were some options. You could include the adult predator tour and the child predator tour.
3: No.
2: Nice job, marketing department. People are like, what is going on? Oh, we're sorry, we need to change it. Oh. And that's Nimrod's in the News.
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1: From ABC News, I'm Chuck Sievertson. More expensive driving and transporting of just about everything you need. As fighting in the Middle East keeps squeezing the global flow of oil, the price for a barrel of Brent crude, the international standard today, rose to over $105 a barrel after getting near $110 this morning. On the record-breaking high price of diesel fuel, Gas Buddy senior analyst Patrick DeHaan.
2: Supply chains all feeling this from top to bottom. Truckers paying more for diesel, record-setting prices in California. We're now seeing diesel prices close to $9 a gallon. So the next time consumers go to the grocery store, the next time they buy something online, they will likely be noticing an impact of a trickle-down effect.
1: The Trump Environmental Protection Agency says it is eliminating a rule that limits planet-warming pollution from coal and gas-fired power plants. The EPA says it would remove costs and help unleash American energy. A huge construction crane fell onto a roadway in Miami today, crashing down on top of three cars and a construction box. Police say one driver saw the crane toppling, put her car in reverse, and avoided serious injury. At the scene, ABC's Victor Akendo.
3: Officials with the City of Miami Fire Rescue tell me that when they arrived on the scene and saw all of this, they were preparing for a very bad day, but incredibly, nobody here died.
1: Miami police say three workers and a car driver were taken to the hospital, but no serious injuries. A group of Democratic-led cities and states suing the Trump administration over a new rule that would give immigration officials more discretion to deny entry or green cards to immigrants who claim public benefits, however briefly, including school meals, health insurance, or food stamps. New York Mayor Zoran Mondani.
4: It is estimated that up to 4 million people from across the country could unenroll from their health care alone, including 1.8 million children. None of this is abstract. People could die.
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1: A big public debate today about slowing down artificial intelligence. Anthropic and OpenAI say they will put in place third-party monitors. Anthropic calling for legislation forcing transparency. Vice President Vance urging smart and thoughtful regulation.
6: The other thing the president said pretty consistently is that we know that the Chinese are engaged in this long-term AI race against the United States. We want to make sure the United States, we do things smartly, but we stay ahead of the curve.
1: President Trump today on social media writing the only AI barrier should come from a strong and smart president. A crucial Saudi oil pipeline that was struck in an attack will be mostly out of service for weeks as the damage is repaired, say two regional officials, as Yemen's Houthi rebels seized more islands along Red Sea shipping routes in a new blow to Saudi Arabia's oil exports. Department of Homeland Security says it's arrested a former high-ranking Iraqi intelligence officer who worked for Saddam Hussein. The spokesperson for Iran's foreign minister today denying Iran was involved with Houthi rebels fighting in Yemen or in Saudi Arabia's pipeline bombings. Bob Mackey, famed fashion and costume designer to the stars for movies, TV, the concert stage, is dead at 87. He once was asked how he'd like to be remembered.
7: I hope people think, you know, he was a damn good designer. That would be nice, you know. But they'll probably say, you know, he's the guy that did the curtain rod and the belly button dresses. What are you going to do?
1: Chuck Sievertson, ABC News.
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0: hide for 50 hours in the mountains. He had to climb up, even with a broken back, shoulder, broken arm, sprained ankle, little water, no food.
1: Unbelievable.
0: And so, yeah, 60 Minutes detailed the, I mean, just brazen rescue of this guy. I mean, he was so injured because his chute didn't open all the way.
1: Right.
0: And, I mean, I can't imagine falling out of an airplane and then saying, you know what, I'm going to climb that mountain.
2: You don't know how much is adrenaline, how much any of that is going into it at that point.
1: That's one badass. So that is one badass.
0: Absolutely, it is.
1: Unbelievable.
0: Well, Secretary of War Pete Hegseth was interviewed about it on 60 Minutes, and this was a notable quotable.
2: Yes.
3: When you heard that an American fighter jet was down behind enemy lines in Iran, what went through your mind?
4: Probably. You know, you always knew that was possible. And so immediately it's to the next steps. Are they okay? Does Iran know that? And, you know, whether they're alive or not, we're going to go get them.
2: Yeah.
0: And they did. There was an interesting thing, and I don't remember if it was Dan, Raisin Kane or another general or the CENTCOM guy, but they said it was the first time, because they sent in all the special operators to go in there and get the guy, first time you had American boots on the ground in Iran in, well, 47 years.
1: Yeah.
2: Yeah. Well, dude, just him telling that part of the story, you would like every kid in school to see it.
0: Yeah.
2: Just to know what people are putting on the line when he's talking about...
5: Best way I've been able to describe that moment was... getting hit by a freight train.
2: With that missile.
0: Yeah.
5: My parachute was damaged in the initial attack at one point when I looked up and saw no parachute.
2: Oh, my goodness.
5: That was the most...
2: Yeah, you could tell. Just trying not to get emotional, but how could you not?
5: Yeah. It was the most terrifying thing I've ever seen. So I paused right then, and I prayed... Lord, your will be done. But if I'm getting through this, I need help.
3: While you're in the air.
5: Yeah. Oof.
2: Yeah, that's something.
1: Wow.
2: He'll be telling that story the rest of his life.
0: Oh, for sure.
1: He should.
2: Yeah.
1: Yeah. Yeah.
2: No kidding. And so then Trump was talking about Iran. And this rubbed some people the wrong way.
0: Yeah, this is him talking to Laura Ingraham on Fox about ending the war in Iran and saying, well, Iran is trying to, you know, slow walk any sort of real negotiations until after the midterms to see if I get punished over this.
2: Right.
6: The war will end right after the midterms.
7: If Republicans win. But if Republicans lose in the midterms, why would the Iran war end?
6: Well, I think a lot of people think if we lose, then I'll be much more angry and I'll just... take care of business, you know? It's another way of doing it. You know, not either way, they lose.
0: Sort of a gangster approach, you know?
1: No. Well,
0: hey, if we lose the midterms, then I've got nothing to lose now.
2: Yeah. Might as well hit them harder.
1: Yeah, he knocked over the hornet's nest now. Here we come.
2: Man.
1: Yep.
2: Yeah, and people use that. You know they will.
1: Of course.
2: It's all just part of the game.
1: It is.
2: Yeah. Someone said investigating fraud is pointless. We always talk about what was the craziest thing said over the weekend. Yeah. That's one of the nominees.
0: Yeah, Los Angeles Mayor Karen Bass, very abruptly quit the homeless program that she was a member of. Like, she was a member of the board or something like that. She won't testify before Congress over alleged fraud involving $1 billion in federal homelessness funding. And she says it's because of a scheduling conflict, and she expanded on that on MS Now.
2: Okay.
8: I cannot attend due to my schedule. I will tell you, though, Jacob, that...
2: Hold on. You're a part of this. It's $1 billion. But what? You're out of the country again? On right. Some trinket trip or something?
8: It's not just me showing up. They also asked for a ton of documents.
9: And we will cooperate with that, as we have with the other investigations.
2: But
9: when they do that, when they pile investigations on you, you can imagine how much money is being wasted, spent, because you have to have attorneys, you have to have staff that go through and send them document after document.
2: If it's one thing I think about Karen Bass, it's fiscal responsibility.
1: Exactly.
0: Oh, of course.
1: I hear this stuff, it just makes me nuts. Now you're worried about money? Now you are?

0: Yeah.
1: Yeah, I mean, it's just $1 billion.
2: Shut up.
0: Yeah.
2: Yeah.
0: It's a big deal.
3: I served there. I know what this dog and pony show is. I know what those house hearings are about. And, you know, in my opinion, one, I could not make it this week. But two, I just think it is a complete misuse of resources in the city.
0: All right.
3: And a waste of time on the federal side.
4: Resources in the city. You let your town burn to the ground.
1: Well, there's that. And also, you've been throwing money in some of that federal tax dollars to solve a homeless problem that is only getting worse.
2: Yes.
0: Jeez. California, man.
4: Did you hear the squatter story out of San Francisco? It is a wild one. You haven't heard it?
2: I think I have, but I'm not sure if it's the same one or not.
4: Okay. So the mayor there, Daniel Lurie, announced a rent emergency and plans to help people stay in their homes longer, including having the city pay $3 million to lawyers to help fight evictions. And you're like, okay, how is this going to work out? Because there is this story of a local realtor, Kathy Robles. She stumbled into this story after someone contacted her asking to sell a house quickly.
2: Mm-hmm.
4: So in September 2025, this real estate agent received an email from a man looking to sell a house. She looked up the address. 250 32nd Avenue. Couldn't believe her luck. It was in Sea Cliff, which means nice homes. The average Sea Cliff home is worth just shy of $5 million, according to Zillow. So selling this home would be awesome for the realtor, right? Seller's name was Brandon 80. Okay? So remember Brandon here.
2: Okay.
4: So on the phone, Brandon sounded professional, clearly knew his real estate logo. Or lingo, and he told her the city, or he needed to sell it quickly and was willing to go under market to do it. But Brandon was hard to pin down and kept making excuses for why they couldn't meet in person. So the realtor followed up, but then he went silent. Okay. So 11 months later, he contacted her again and said, I need to sell it quickly. So when Robles, the real estate agent, looked up the title, she found it had somebody else's name on it.
2: Uh-oh.
4: That is Diana Ping. So Brandon claimed the document was a forgery and that he was the real owner, but he never wanted to meet in person. So finally, he told the real estate agent to just go see the home, which she agreed to do. And when she got there, she knew that there were squatters involved because this two-story, four-bedroom house looked abandoned. Yard was overgrown. Two dudes, one wearing a construction vest, standing out front holding drills. So the real estate agent raised her phone to take a picture of the house, and the guy sprint inside. So she kind of walked up to the door. Her husband was right behind her. The locks had been drilled out and replaced. The garage and front door looked like they'd been pried open. She could see gouges in the wood. Security cameras had been cut. Four chrome truck rims were stacked in the driveway. So at that moment, Diana, the other person that was in her name, got there in a Porsche and told the real estate agent, Robles, that she was the real owner of the house and walked inside. But in reality, Diana and Brandon are both squatters who have been fighting over the house for months.
2: Oh.
4: See, that's the reveal.
2: My gosh. Does it make your head spin on it?
4: You're like, okay, so now we know the real owner. Oh, no, that's a squatter, too. So in the past 14 months, that house has been deeded 8 times, passing back and forth between Diana and Brandon.
2: Oh, gosh.
4: Who both have felony convictions for identity theft. The notaries named on most of the deeds say they never signed them. And apparently, there's hundreds, if not thousands, of San Francisco homes that police allege have been inhabited by squatters. Police say they don't keep an active count, but have logged nearly 4,000 squatter-related calls over the past decade.
2: Wow.
4: Because of all these crazy rules about squatters.
2: I mean, you can't even think about that. Logically, in your brain, it doesn't make any sense. How somebody could just come in and sit and just take up shop there.
1: My place now.
2: Just live there, yeah.
4: In a neighborhood where homes are just south of $5 million.
2: And they said this yard hadn't been tended to or anything.
4: Correct, yes.
2: I mean, it was, you know.
4: Oh, yeah. There's been 18 complaints about the property. They've been made through the city's 311 line. Reports detailing deteriorating exteriors, public health hazards, cars on the sidewalk,

0: unpermitted construction. It just goes on and on.
1: I love that. You still have people whose houses burned down, like, what, over a year ago now.
0: Yes.
1: Who can't get permits to rebuild their homes.
0: Correct.
1: But squatters a few hours north can just, like, I don't know, say, this is mine now. And all of a sudden, the bureaucracy can't do anything about it.
2: Yeah, we don't need

0: license plates. Neighbors say the property appears to have been abandoned by the owner in 2020, but over the past year, nearly a dozen people have frequented the property, and some have moved in, and they can't get them out.
1: They get welcome on the mat, so just go ahead and come on in.
0: I think there's also a no hate here sign.
1: Yeah, probably.
2: In this house, we believe that this house is ours.
0: Yes.
1: You imagine you're driving along in that neighborhood, though, and you come across a house with, like, weeds growing up and a car on the sidewalk. And, like, what the hell is going on here?
0: I mean, for a lot of people, you just think in your mind, okay, so authorities come and stop this nonsense.
1: Mm-hmm. Yes.
0: It never happens. This is crazy. So, yeah, that was another story that was out there. Did you hear what happened with the gubernatorial candidate, Republican, in Wisconsin over the weekend?
1: Yeah, I did.
2: Oh, yeah.
0: Holy smokes. He's lucky to be alive.
1: Really, he is. Yeah.
0: Emergency landing with the plane.
1: Small plane. Yep.
0: Lake Wausau. Holy smokes, man. He said he's going to be out there campaigning. He sees his eye. He had a big gash over
1: it. I did see that.
0: Yeah, and local news in Wisconsin was
1: terrible.
0: All over that story. But, yeah, lucky to be alive. And you could tell, man, he was humbled because he was kind of, you know, breaking up, just talking about what had happened. But yeah, his name is Tom Tiffany. Lucky to be alive. Says, yes, we're going to be campaigning, but he's not supposed to fly for a little while. So, yeah. Yeah, and it'll be okay. But, man, can you imagine that?
1: Nope.
0: I say, yeah.
1: I'm not getting back on a plane
0: ever
1: again.
0: Very skillful. Yeah. From the pilot, go wheels up when you're trying to glide into water, or it'll flip right down, and then you're done. Yeah, it's crazy. A couple other stories we got to get to, and the five stories we've been watching today, straight ahead right here.

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0: The Markley Van Camp and Robbins Show. Jamie Markley, David Van Camp, Scott Robbins, and the five stories we're watching today.
1: One, two, three, four, five.
2: Okay, number five, CBS News is reporting that wealthy Chinese nationals are using U.S.-based women to carry hundreds of babies via surrogacy in what appears to be a perfectly legal immigration scam.
3: China!
2: Yep. Number four, Vice President J.D. Vance says 870,000 borrowers who've been flagged as having a high likelihood of committing fraud through the pandemic-era business relief program, they are under investigation and barred from applying for future federal loans. On that note, number three, Attorney General Todd Blanche reveals a scheme where two individuals tried to get fraudulent PPP loans on behalf of 100 immigrants from Cuba. $2 million was actually paid out to them, and wouldn't you know it, they fled the country.
4: Really?
2: Yeah.
4: Take the money and run, Steve Miller Band.
2: Yep. Number two, Senate Minority Leader Chuck Schumer is calling for an immediate all-senators classified briefing on AI with Trump administration officials because they see this as a political win with all the panic going on about it. By the way, his daughter just got hired to work for Sam Altman from OpenAI.
4: Oh, really?
2: Wouldn't you know. Hmm. And then number one, a Massachusetts family says the state took custody of their teenage daughter after they refused to affirm her as a boy. No. The parents allege a school counselor socially transitioned their daughter without their knowledge.
5: Gosh dang it.
2: Then reported them to the Department of Children and Families. Now the state has guardianship and a restraining order prevents the teen's parents and older brother from contacting her. A judge has temporarily blocked the state from giving them high-dose testosterone as the family fights the case. It's not funny, but it's like, this is like, it's like every like 90s grandma's fever dream came true in that one story.
5: Yep. Yeah. I'll go ahead and say from years ago, Scott, when you would talk about slippery slopes, I'm like, that's ridiculous. Yeah, my apologies again.
6: Well,
5: people thought that was a slippery slope, but it would never happen. And now you're seeing it.
6: Yeah, it's happening with more and more frequency, too.
5: Yes.
6: A lot of times you don't hear about it.
5: Yeah.
6: Jeez.
5: Well, you wonder, too, man, at what point do some people, you know, go to extreme measures on stories like this? Like, there's always a tipping point where people are like, okay, this is where you got to fight a tyrannical government.
6: Yep.
5: And you always wonder what that's going to be.
6: I agree.
5: Yeah. I mentioned that Wisconsin gubernatorial candidate, Republican Tom Tiffany, surviving that.
6: Yeah.
5: Well, they had to have the emergency landing on Lake Wausau in Wisconsin because they weren't going to be able to make it to a runway. And I would say that's one of those times where you're doing the presser afterwards. You get emotional. You get a pass for that. It's totally understandable. You
7: know? We are just really fortunate. We're really fortunate that God was looking after us last night. And we're also really fortunate that the first responders, those behind me, the fire department, the sheriff's department, as well as the city of Wausau police, for their quick response. We're really fortunate for what they did. And I can't thank them enough for helping us in this situation.
5: Yeah, you can understand. Yeah, man.
6: Tough.
5: And

0: But you're still campaigning. Just got to wait a little bit to fly. But speaking of flying, I don't know if you happen to see this out of the New York Post. It reminded me, Scott, of the flight we were on the other night, getting those little cardboard cookies or whatever they call them.
1: Yeah, cardboard cookies. Yeah, it's a brand name.
0: You had them right there on your tray table.
1: I did.
0: Yeah. Flight attendant warns, never eat off that tray table.
2: No.
0: Don't ever do it.
1: What am I supposed to eat off of?
0: Well, you just don't touch it.
1: Okay.
0: You can't do it. Said it's nasty anyway, but a lot of passengers change their baby's diapers right on the tray.
1: Oh, come on, dude.
0: Yes, sees it all the time.
1: Oh, gosh.
0: Said if she had to eat on the plane, she'd put a trash bag over the tray table because that's the only way it's safe.
1: Oh, gosh. Putting your baby on that thing?
0: Yes.
1: Oh, gosh.
0: And I suppose for some people, they're like, where else am I supposed to take the baby? Yeah. Oh, goodness.
1: I guess.
0: Yeah. Okay. You ready for your big trifecta? We got your top three stories of the day.
1: I
0: get to and a news update next.

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1: ABC News, I'm Chuck Severson. Oil prices staying over $100 a barrel. Diesel fuel for trucks transporting many things you may need is at record high prices. Primary reason why diesel fuel is so high from Gas Buddy senior analyst Patrick Don.
2: Traditionally, Russia is a producer of 1 out of every 9 barrels of diesel produced globally. That number is now 0. Russia they have banned the export of diesel.
1: An important Saudi oil pipeline will mostly be out of service for weeks following an attack last week. See, two regional officials, Iran denies it was involved. A group of Democratic-led cities and states are suing the Trump administration over a new rule that would give immigration officials more discretion to deny entry or green cards to immigrants who claim public benefits, including school meals or food stamps. Costume designer Bob Mackey has died at 87.
3: Our fantasy commish says for him it's all about the friendships. Cute, but I play to win. 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
3: WSVA's local AccuWeather for Harrisonburg and the Shenandoah Valley. Not as warm to kick off the new week, with lower humidity and a mix of clouds and sun. The high 78 today. Clear, cooler, comfy tonight with the low dropping down to 50. Sunny and pleasant for Tuesday as well, with the high 76. Mostly sunny, a thunderstorm in spots Wednesday afternoon, the high 83. Thursday, humid with clouds and sun.

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1: The Markley, Van Camp, and Robin Show. I'm Jamie Markley, the Gen Xer. The Millennial, David Van Camp. And the Sexy Boomer, that's Scott Robbins. Awesome. Okay, so Abdul El-Sayed is trying to distance himself from Hassan Piker.
2: Yeah, well, he's the Democrat nominee for U.S. Senate in Michigan. Really doesn't want to talk about his buddy Hassan Piker, that lunatic commentator, who says charming things like America deserved 9/11 and then doubles down on it. Even though Abdul El-Sayed's campaign was begging Piker to show up during the primary to help him win, now he's not even saying his name. This is all from CBS yesterday morning.
1: Okay.
3: Well, there are Jewish voters in your state who are concerned about your relationship with Piker. You have condemned anti-Semitism, but not called out his rhetoric directly. Why not?
4: Weijia, with all due respect, this is the third time you've asked about a Twitch streamer in California. I've done four events in Michigan this week. You know what didn't come up? Twitch streamers in California. You know what did come up? Grocery prices. The fact that people can't see a doctor. The worry that they have about the quality of air and water. I'm not interested in having a conversation about streamers in California because they are not raising the prices of gas and groceries. I'm more interested in having a conversation about tariff policies and trade wars we shouldn't be fighting, about hot wars with Iran, about AI, which I know we were supposed to talk about right now. So let's actually talk about the issues that are affecting people instead of getting distracted by whatever the president says we should be talking about.
1: Okay. So that's fine. You know what people were not so concerned with after 9/11? That was grocery prices and gas prices. That wasn't the top concern then.
5: No.
1: And around that anniversary, when you hang out with a guy that says that we deserved it and that he hates America, that he happens to be Muslim, you're going to get asked about it.
5: Yeah.
1: Pint size. So you should probably get used to that.
6: You know what, though? You hear this guy, and if you're just your garden variety guy going on with your life and all that, and you hear him answer that question, you go, oh, okay. Makes sense.
1: Well, if you're just not paying attention.
6: Right. If you're not paying much attention.
1: Yeah.
6: I mean, paying little attention, let's say. But that he's smooth, man.
1: Mm-hmm.
6: He seems to have a sharp answer for everything. And it's always nonsense. But he throws it out there and it sounds good.
1: A lot of people are easily fooled.
6: Yeah.
1: Probably don't know that federal agents arrested a top former associate of late Iraqi dictator Saddam Hussein. Just outside of Detroit.
6: What the heck, you say?
1: Yes. Agents with Homeland Security Investigations arrested Rad Alabagi?
6: Oh, Rad Alabagi.
1: Yeah. R-A-A-D. What's the pronunciation of that? Rod?
6: Yeah, Rod.
1: Okay. Worked as an intelligence officer under Hussein. Arrest appears to be taking place near, shocking, Dearborn.
6: No!
1: Yeah. Investigation uncovered information tying him to prior service as a high-ranking Iraqi intelligence officer during the Hussein era. Very interesting. But I'm sure, you know, that he put all that behind him and he just wants to assimilate and live the American dream.
6: Oh, sure, of course. Naturally.
1: Of course.
6: I think I bought a car from him.
1: Unreal. So, yeah, that was out there, too.
6: Islamophobia.
1: Is that what that is?
6: Yeah, if you...
1: Something like that?
6: And question the motivations, yes.
1: Yeah,
6: I guess that's who you are and what you are, yes.
1: What you'll be accused of.
6: Sure.
1: I don't know if you want to do this before your big trifecta. Earlier, we were talking about this new charity Christian Bale is involved in.
6: Yes.
1: With foster kids.
6: Yes.
1: I mean, who knows, man? I think he's trying to do something good.
6: Mm-hmm. Yeah, sounds like it.
1: I don't know if, you know, it's hitting the mark or not, but part of what he said, again, actor Christian Bale...
7: And wonderful people involved in traditional foster care, but very often it gets to a place where it's so impermanent and so unstable that the kids really can't even begin to think of any dreams and what they might do, you know, in their adult life, etc. Whereas this allows that because it gives them that stability and that grounding.
1: Okay, so these all a part of that. It's furnishing homes for these foster kids to keep siblings together, that sort of thing. Okay. And so that was making the news. People are like, well, that's a really great thing. We'll see. Hopefully it is.
6: Mm-hmm.
1: And then I asked you guys, When you think of Christian Bale, what's the first thing you think of? In Batman.
2: Yeah,
1: and then Batman. It was American Psycho.

0: Mm-hmm. Right? Because the guy is a great actor. I do think that. I can't help it. And I brought it up. I always think of when he freaked out on the lights guy on the set of that Terminator.
1: Yeah, movie. You brought this in today. You refreshed my memory. I kind of
0: saw that story. Yeah. I'm like, man, he really went off on that guy. David had never heard it before.
1: The poor lights guy.
0: We didn't have time to get into the whole thing at the time. But I mean, you know, it starts with him when he first loses it. Because he's concentrating on the scene, and apparently this lights guy is moving around and it distracts him. And he goes in with the...
2: Take your I want you off the set, you...
0: So that was sort of the start, and it goes on for a while. And where we left it off to play the rest of that is he's very frustrated, and the guy, I think, is trying to tell him, well, this is what I was trying to do, something.
2: I'm trying to do a scene here, and I'm going, why the is Shane walking in there? What is he doing there? Do you understand my mind is not in the scene if you're doing that? Stay off the set, man. Sake. Right, let's go again. Let's not take a minute. Let's go again. And let's not have you walking in.
1: Oh, very Bill O'Reilly-esque.
0: A little bit, man.
1: Yeah.
0: Just he's not happy. Yeah. And I'm thinking to myself, if I'm a director, because this guy's a great actor, are you going to put up with this sort of thing to get the sort of acting you want from this guy? Probably.
3: Probably. Well, the studio's paying him a pile of cash to be in the movie.
0: Yes.
3: How much are they paying the lights guy?
0: Yeah.
3: Mr. Bale, I'm sorry.
0: Even though this is, it sounds psychotic. And again, this was Terminator Salvation. Not the greatest movie ever, but still, he's taking it serious. You got to give him that.
2: Can I have Tom put this on, please?
4: Tom Wardrobe, please. I have Tom Wardrobe.
2: You're unbelievable, man.
0: He just keeps going off on this dude.
2: Unbelievable.
1: We'll let this guy up.
2: Number of times you're strolling around in the background. I never had a DP behave like this. You don't understand what it's like working with actors. That's what that is. That's what that is, man. I'm telling you.
0: Oh, he started to...
2: I'm not asking. I'm telling you. You wouldn't have done that otherwise.
0: Trying to explain.
2: I want to kick your... You know, shut up for a second, all right? I'm going to go. Do you want me to go trash your lights?
0: I'm going to kick your bleeping bleep.
1: He's going to trash his lights.
0: Oh, dude.
2: Do you want me to trash him? Then why are you trashing my scene?
4: I'm not trying to trash
2: you. You are trashing my scene. You do it one more time, and I ain't walking on this set if you're still hired.
0: Here's my favorite part.
2: I'm serious. You're a nice guy. You're a nice guy, but I don't cut it when you bullshit around like this on set.
0: Yeah, you're a nice guy, but that doesn't cut it. All right.
3: Then it's the director is saying, listen, man, my career is riding on this right now. Not only have we fired the director of photography, but we've had him and his entire family deported. Where to? We don't know. We don't know where he's going.
0: One for the ages.
1: I did notice watching that movie, the lighting was terrible.
0: So. Yeah, bad lighting. Yeah.
3: Something to do that was with the weakest link.
1: Right. Yes.
0: Are you ready for your big three?
1: Yeah.
0: All right, roll it.
5: Are you ready?
6: One, two.
5: It's the three most important news stories of the day.
2: Well,
5: at least according to Scott Robbins. It's the trifecta on the Markley, Van Camp, and Robbins show.
0: Every day about this time.
2: No, I don't need any
0: Yo, guy, we got it.
1: Hey, is it going to be Christian Bale bringing us in now? Or
0: no.
7: I'm Casey.
1: Okay, Kasem. There you are.
0: He's here.
1: Hey, watch it, Casey, because Christian Bale's on a roll today, okay?
3: I don't know, man.
7: No way.
3: Casey can run pretty hot, too.
1: Yeah, I know he can run pretty hot. I've heard him run hot before, but, man, I don't know. Christian Bale's got you beat on that one.
0: So, Scott Robbins' top three stories, of course, helped by his hero, Casey Kasem, and I think he's...
7: I'm ready.
0: Yes.
1: All right.
7: Three.
3: Number three, a CBS News poll asked Democrats why they're voting.
1: Yeah, opposition of Trump is motivating more Democrats than any support for their own party's agenda. This is in the latest poll that was done among likely voters intending to vote for Democrats. 54% said they primarily just wanted to stop Trump.
7: Give me a chance.
1: 46% wanted to help Democrats enact theirs, the poll said. They just don't know what they are. They don't care. I'm just not going to buy, I hate Trump, so I'm not going to vote for any Republicans at all. Among likely voters intending to vote for Republicans, 57% said they wanted to help Trump and Republicans advance their policies. 43% they wanted to just stop Democrats cold in their tracks from advancing theirs. That should be higher. That number should be much higher.
3: Well, for me, that kind of is my motivation.

0: because
1: yeah, me too.
0: I mean, what are we going to do? We're going to get another couple years of not passing voter ID.
1: Yeah.
0: So I'm not exactly enthusiastic about the Republican Party, but yeah, the Democrats are dangerous, man.
2: Well, it's a vote for sanity or insanity.
0: Yeah.
2: What it comes down
3: now,
2: to.
3: Now, on with the countdown.
2: The Scott Robbins trifecta, top three of the day. Now, number
3: two.
0: Number two, Macklemore booted from the Ed Sheeran tour.
1: Yeah, he was on tour with Ed Sheeran. Then he went off on that anti-Israel rant that he made, the pro-Palestinian rant.
2: Oh, yeah.
1: Before the show. Well, he booted him off the tour. Macklemore is now claiming today that the Jewish NFL owner Robert Kraft was the one responsible. He pressured Ed Sheeran to drop him from this tour after he made those remarks.
2: Robert Kraft has sway over Ed Sheeran?
0: Well, he wouldn't be able to play at Gillette.
1: Gillette Stadium.
2: Yeah,
1: that was where it started.
2: Got it.
1: Ed told me Robert Kraft called him up. Said, hey, Ed, this is Robert Kraft. Get that Macklemore off the stage. We were scheduled to play there, he said. It's owned by the Kraft Group, and Ed told me the Kraft said, I wouldn't be allowed to perform, and if I were, then there would be no show. We'll pull the plug on it right now. So they did, and then other stadiums have now followed suit.
2: Yeah.
1: So it looks like Macklemore got booted off the tour.
2: Well, didn't that white boy got, one hit in his life?
1: Thrift Shop.
0: Much, yeah.
2: That and that's it?
1: That was a big one.
0: Yeah.
1: Does he produce a bunch of people, too, though?
2: I have no idea.
0: Well, the other thing is, too, it wasn't just, like, pro-Palestine or whatever. I mean, there was him in costume with, like, stereotypical, like, downright offensive Jewish caricature aspects, like a big hook nose prosthetic and all this
1: stuff. Yeah, it was wild.
0: It crossed a lot of lines.
2: Macklemore. What did you...
1: I know.
3: And the countdown continues.
1: But I mean, if you're Ed Sheeran, you're like, what are you doing, man? I gave you this gig. This is a big gig, right?
2: Scott Robbins, trifecta, top three of the day.
3: And finally... One.
0: Number one, the GOP has now dropped $32 million into the U.S. Senate primary in Texas.
1: Yeah, for 3 months, past 3 months anyway. Republicans have seen Ken Paxton's campaign the same way Texans remember the Alamo. So they're going to go ahead and say, hey, you know what? Let's start paying attention here. Let's dump some money here. And $32 million is coming his way. And the reason is they're looking at some of these polls. David, we've mentioned this
0: a
1: time or two, that, hey, man, this is what appeared to be a slam dunk early on is not.
0: Oh, I don't think it ever was a slam dunk with Ken Paxton.
1: But, Senate leadership dumped a bunch of money. So $32 million are coming in, yeah.
2: Go ahead, David.
0: Oh, I just thought, you know, with it, it's like, do I like the policies of Ken Paxton more than John Cornyn? Absolutely. Ken Paxton's he's a fighter and he's gotten crap done.
2: Mm-hmm.
0: But yeah, his personal life is a crap show.
2: And a lot of people thought, though, man, that all of the oppo on Talafrico was going to do him in. But I don't think it's getting to the right people.
0: Yeah, and that may change, you know, as you get closer to the actual election. I mean, we're still a couple months out, so.
2: So $32 million, huh?
1: Yeah, they're trying to boost his campaign, which is sagging right now.
3: You got to pay!
2: I guess, man.
3: And there you have it.
2: Scott Robbins trifecta, top three of the day. Well done.
1: Always about the money, man. Got to have the money.
2: Well,
1: you want to win. Yep.
2: That is true. Man, I have a pick of like three Nimrods. I guarantee you it's going to be entertaining. And a news update next.

0: You know, everybody's talking about these weight loss injections because, yeah, the results look dramatic. 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
3: In January of 1942, 26 nations signed the Declaration of the United Nations, laying the foundation for what would become the United Nations Organization. The Battle of Midway began on June 4th, 1942. Then on August 21st, 1942, Walt Disney's Bambi premiered in theaters.
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9: News update, David Van Camp.
10: I'm still just kind of shocked at this story out of Massachusetts where their daughter was secretly transitioned by someone at her school.
9: Dude, it's infuriating.
10: Then the parents got reported to the state. The state technically took custody of the child. There is a restraining order against the parents and her older brother. Jeez. And the only thing keeping

0: state from giving her testosterone right now is a restraint, or is it, I'm sorry, a temporary stay, basically, while this thing makes its way through the courts. This is the same state that apparently can't decide whether or not a woman who strangles her three children should go to jail.
1: Yeah.
2: Jeez.
0: The parents should just say, hey, we're not guilty of anything. We just have postpartum psychosis.
1: Man, oh man. You understand why more and more people are moving to Florida, Tennessee, different southern states.
2: Get the hell away from this nonsense.
1: Yes, it's insanity. All right, we got to get the Nimrod. Here we go.
3: When the going gets tough.
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4: I love the poorly educated.
1: All right. Nimrod's the news. We go to Canada, the town of Huntsville, where police were called Friday afternoon around 5:30. So there's been a crash on Earl's Road. Oh, goodness. Police get out there. Well, it's this 36-year-old woman that crashed her e-scooter. And, well, she was hammered. Driving while impaired. Boy. Yes. Boy, oh boy. So what is that, like a happy hour kind of thing?
2: Sounds like it.
1: And you think, well, maybe you shouldn't get in the car. The e-scooter might be more dangerous at that point. Well, she was taken to jail. That's Nimrod's in the news.

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7: Traditionally, Russia is a producer of 1 out of every 9 barrels of diesel produced globally. That number is now 0. They have banned the export of diesel, and that is a primary ingredient for why diesel has gone through the roof.
8: Sales of new electric vehicles are down sharply this year, about 20%, according to Cox Automotive. New EVs effectively became more expensive following the expiration of the federal government's EV tax credit almost a year ago. However, 56% of people surveyed by HERE Technologies and SBD Global now say they're considering an EV due to elevated gas prices. Mike Dabusky, ABC News.
6: An important Saudi oil pipeline will mostly be out of service for weeks following an attack last week, say two regional officials. A spokesperson for Iran's foreign minister denies that Iran was involved. President Zelensky says Ukraine is ready to halt attacks on Russia if allies can secure a genuine Russian commitment not to hit Ukraine's critical infrastructure. President Trump earlier today claimed such a deal had happened. No comment from Russia. A group of Democratic-led cities and states are suing the Trump administration over a new rule that would give immigration officials more discretion to deny entry or green cards to immigrants who claim public benefits, including school meals, health insurance, or food stamps. New York Mayor Zoran Mondani labels the rule cruel.
9: It is intentionally vague as a means of creating uncertainty and fear to isolate immigrant New Yorkers, to force them to make an impossible choice between meeting their own basic needs and continuing to live in the city that they love.
6: People could die, says the New York mayor. 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
6: Mahmoud Khalil, a Columbia grad student detained by ICE last year, is filing a lawsuit against the university. Khalil says the Columbia administration not only failed to keep Palestinian students like him safe.
13: They hired private investigators who called me when I was in class to ask me whether I attended an event or not. Imagine a university hiring private investigators against their own students.
6: Columbia hasn't responded to the suit. Another federal judge has blocked President Trump's order that would direct the U.S. Postal Service to restrict mail-in voting. ABC News contributor James Sample says even though the president has threatened to stall the midterms by declaring a national emergency,
14: the Constitution could not be clearer. Article 1, Section 4 delegates the time, place, and manner of elections to the states and to Congress. The conspicuously absent party there is the executive, and no emergency power, no emergency statute grants any powers over elections.
6: A

0: A huge construction crane fell onto a roadway in Miami today, crashing down on top of three cars and a construction box. Police say one driver saw the crane toppling, put her car in reverse, and avoided serious injury. Miami police say three workers and a car driver were taken to the hospital, but no serious injuries. Costume designer Bob Mackie has died at 87. Chuck Sievertson, ABC News.
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1: WSVA's local AccuWeather for Harrisonburg and the Shenandoah Valley. Not as warm to kick off the new week with lower humidity and a mix of clouds and sun. The high 78 today. Clear, cooler, comfy tonight with the low dropping down to 50. Sunny and pleasant for Tuesday as well with the high 76. Mostly sunny, a thunderstorm in spots Wednesday afternoon, the high 83. Thursday, humid with clouds and sun and an afternoon thunderstorm. The high hits 85. I'm AccuWeather meteorologist Jason Caterina on WSVA.
0: 79 beautiful degrees, relative humidity at 58%, barometric pressure rising at 30.13, and winds out of the north at 5 to 6 miles an hour under beautiful sunny skies. As they say, it's a Chamber of Commerce day in the central Shenandoah Valley. 307 at WSVA, welcome to Late Afternoons. Hope everybody had a great weekend and off to a good start for the work week. Let's go to the WSVA newsroom and hear from Carolyn with local, state, and area news.
2: 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Conservation advocates and community leaders near national parks are calling on Congress to restart a fund dedicated to maintaining infrastructure on public lands and national parks. The National Parks and Public Lands Legacy Restoration Fund, which started in 2020 by the Great American Outdoors Act, provided $9 billion in public land repairs over 5 years. However, funding for that program expired last year, and Front Royal Tourism and Community Development Director Elizabeth Lewis says aging roads, trails, and facilities can discourage visitors from returning to places like Shenandoah National Park.
3: Visitor experience is key, and if we're not making that good impression, they're certainly far less likely to return and far less likely to feel that connection that we want to generate with visitors.
2: In 2024, more than 300 million people visited national parks across the country, which contributed an estimated $56 billion and over 300,000 jobs to the economy. The Grottoes Raritan Club is sponsoring a candidates forum on Thursday evening at the Grottoes Town Hall. There are five candidates running for the three open town council seats, including Jeffrey Dittmer Jr., Christopher Dodson, Kara Dodson, David Raines, and Gleamer Sullivan. The forum will be from 7 to 9 and will provide the public with information about each candidate running for office. Although Raines has stated that he will not be able to attend and is preparing a statement to be read in his absence, the public is invited to attend. Drivers on Interstate 81 in Shenandoah County will see some slowdowns this week, especially between Mount Jackson and Woodstock. Brian Baer with the Virginia Department of Transportation explains why.
4: Keep an eye out for northbound and southbound right shoulder closures for sign work, including at the off-ramp at exit 273. This work occurs during the day through Friday.
2: Baer adds that on Route 11 just south of Harrisonburg, crews are performing a widening project between Cecil Wampler Road and the city limits. Drivers should watch out for turn lane and shoulder closures. Governor Abigail Spanberger was asked to comment recently on the calls to ban flock cameras. Spanberger told WTOP News in Washington that she looks forward to having discussions with members of the General Assembly.
5: I think there's a lot that can be done to ensure that the information available for any type of license plate reader system or any sort of similar system to flock, that information is protected and used just for law enforcement official use.
2: She adds that there are many improvements that can be made before taking a vital tool to solve crimes or find missing and abducted children out of the toolbox. A new exhibit in Northern Virginia is highlighting military service through a perspective that is sometimes missing from the history books. In Her Image is a new exhibition at the Buchanan Partners Art Gallery in Manassas, featuring the artwork of former and active duty women service members. The pieces challenge the male-dominated narratives of military history and explore the meaning of service and the sacrifice is made by military family members. In Her Image will be on display starting tomorrow and lasting through October 31st, with a panel discussion featuring some of the artists scheduled for September 26th. For News Talk 92.1 and 550 WSVA, I'm Carolyn Unger.
0: 310 at WSVA. You're listening to Late Afternoons. I'm Mario Retrosi, Carolyn Unger in the WSVA newsroom. Did you go to the Jamie Hughes game on Saturday?
2: I did.
0: So here's the question. Yes. How long did you stay?
2: You know, we stayed the entire time.
0: You saw all 87 points?
2: Yeah.
0: And I think they just scored again. I think they're firing up the band again.
2: Yeah.
0: So you saw all, well, there you go. How about

0: that.
1: Yeah, I mean, you know, it's the first game of the season and hopefully not the last, but, okay. you know, it was just fun.
0: There you go. Well, that's the important thing, a good time and a victory and all that. It was a beautiful afternoon.
1: Oh, yeah. I will say, though, we did stop getting up every single time with the touchdown.
0: Oh, okay.
1: Because there were so many.
0: There were so many.
1: You know, we were like, okay.
0: Can you imagine having to do push-ups after every score?
1: Oh,
0: can you do 87 push-ups as some people try to do?
1: Oh, no. So absolutely not.
0: That would be, you'd have been worn out on that one.
1: Yeah.
0: That's for sure. So a good win for the Dukes. And now they'll set sail to the left coast for a late Saturday night encounter, I believe, against San Diego State for the old 10 o'clock kickoff on Saturday night. I did a thing yesterday. I was doing some grocery shopping, and I looked, and I saw a grill on sale. And you know what? Because my grill was on its last leg, literally on its last leg. And I'm like, you know what? It's the end of the summer and all that. They're on sale.
1: Yeah.
0: So if you're going to do that, let's buy it.
1: Yeah.
0: So I bought a grill, and then I spent the afternoon putting it together while watching football in the living room. And then sure enough, I put it together, and it is ready to go.
1: Nice.
0: So I look forward to my first grilling. I don't know what it'll be, but it'll be it'll be a carcass of some sort that will get grilled at some point.
1: Yeah.
0: So there you go.
1: There you go.
0: Great weekend had by all. Hopefully everybody's off to a great start of the work week, and before you know it, the weekend will be upon us. You're listening to Late Afternoons. Had a chance to chitty-chat with Dave Warren of Everins. He is our Valley Expert segment. We'll hear that interview later on in the program as Late Afternoons gets underway for a Monday.
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3: Roads are looking good up and down the valley. No incidents nor accidents to report. Again, the only issue you might run into is a disabled vehicle or two on the side of the road. But really nothing out there that should slow you down. However, if you're seeing it, and we're not saying it, call the WSVA traffic tip line. It is 540-214-2500. Give us a call and definitely let us know.
5: WSVA's local AccuWeather for Harrisonburg and the Shenandoah Valley. Clear and cooler tonight. The low dropping down to 50. A sunny, pleasant day for Tuesday with a high 76.

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1: And today's Valley Expert is Dave Warren, Vice President of the Atlantic Region for Everence. Thanks for joining us. How are you?
2: Hey, Mario. I'm doing great. How are you?
1: Very good. So you're Vice President of the Atlantic Region. So what does that entail? How far does that go?
2: Yeah, so I'm responsible for our work from Philadelphia to Florida. So all the way down the East Coast, all the East Coast states, yeah.
1: So you pile up the frequent flyer miles.
2: Frequent flyer miles and miles on my car as well, so yes.
1: All right. So is that your main stay in Philadelphia, or you stay somewhere in the middle so you don't have to go from one extreme to the other?
2: I actually live much closer to Philadelphia, but I'm in Harrisonburg a whole lot.
1: All right. A whole lot. And you got an office in Harrisonburg.
2: I do.
1: And before you get started, where is that office?
2: So we're on Mount Clinton Pike near the Gift and Thrift Bookshop or Thrift Shop that a lot of people know, so.
1: Fantastic. Yep. All right. So you're Vice President for Everence. For those that may not be familiar with Everence, what do you do?
2: Yeah, we're a comprehensive financial services company. We do investment management for individuals and organizations. We also do financial planning for individuals. And we have a foundation that we operate as well, which does complex charitable gifts for people that want to be generous and support the causes and organizations that they care about.
1: You know, when you meet with clients, you know, I'm sure clients worry about day to day. I mean, paycheck to paycheck, day to day. I don't know how much they're looking into the future. Hopefully they're contacting you and you give them a vision into the future. So how do you, you know, somebody working, they got a family, you sit down with them. How do you help them look into the future, so to speak?
2: Yeah, one of our biggest things we're trying to do is help people think about how to make a purpose from their money and not just get by day to day. And so lots of people are stressed out by money, and that's understandable. But one of the things people struggle with is anxiety and stress and tension around their money. And whether that's they don't have enough and they're trying to figure out how to have more, or a lot of people actually end up being successful and actually having more, and they're still stressed out by their money. What am I going to do with this? People want it. Where am I going to invest it? Where am I going to give it? And money creates more stress, even when you have more. And so we try to help people all along that path to try and make money an ally in finding purpose in life and not just be kind of an enemy and a stress producer all the time.
1: Well, you know, it's funny because everybody says they wish they had more money. They, you know, they play the lottery. They hope they win the millions of dollars. But even those that do win a lottery or get an inheritance and have a lot of money, that can be as stressful, if not more stressful, than not having enough.
2: Sure. I mean, unfortunately, money is a stressful thing for most people at some point, or maybe a lot of points, from I wish I had more to sometimes I end up having more and it's still stressful. I'm disappointed by that. So we're trying to help people think about what are the ways I can make meaning and purpose in my life and have my money help me with that, not be an enemy of that.
1: Okay. Now, obviously, family history plays a part. You know, you're always a product of your upbringing. Yeah. The apple doesn't fall far from the tree. Yeah. If you got a family history of somebody, you know, that spends like there's no tomorrow, or somebody that is tight, how much does family history play in this?
2: No, that's a great observation. I mean, one of the things that comes with us is our family history in lots of areas, but certainly money is one of those. And so if my family struggled financially, I may have a tendency to be really tight with money, and I may actually accumulate a lot because I'm tight with money. But then I may not be able to enjoy it and use it to benefit my kids, to do trips, to do meaningful things, because I'm hanging on to it too tightly because I grew up in a family that didn't have a lot. Or I may see the stock market a certain way. I may be worried about that. And so because I don't want to invest, or I'm afraid to adopt a more, I don't know, I don't want to say aggressive, but a more optimistic view of the markets, I may miss out on returns for the future that would help my retirement to be more secure. And I miss out on a lot of good things. And so we want to try to help people think about, we talk sometimes about the impact gap, which would be, I may have done well financially, I've had good habits, I've been careful. Well, how would I want to use that to benefit my family? We want to do some things together. We want to take trips, do things like that. We want to invest for the future so we can have a good retirement. We also want to give and support organizations that are making the world a better place. Part of our family history, lots of times, is our family was touched by something medical or a need in the past. And so there are lots of charities addressing those needs today. And I have a sense of what that's about. And so because of my family experience, we might want to have a deliberate strategy to help those organizations to be charitable, to give to those places. And that's deeply meaningful for the people that get involved in that.
1: Well, how do you handle

0: handle a couple where one is more of a spender and the other is more of a saver.
1: Yeah.
0: Hopefully they have that conversation before they walk down the aisle, but sometimes they don't. And so when you have that, and I know money is a tension, it provides tension in a relationship. So how do you handle that?
1: You know, that's a great question. And you brought it up almost like, well, that happens once in a while. Actually, that happens almost every time. You know, you can find any couple almost, and one has more tendency one way and the other the other way. And so we see that literally every day, most of our clients are kind of somewhere on that continuum. And so it's more just naming it and saying, hey, folks, like, you're not different. This isn't a problem. Everybody struggles with this. Normalizing it for them, making them realize you're just like everybody else. This is not a problem. And we want to hear both couples, both sides of the couple talk about it. And then it's amazing when a third person's involved, a financial planner, financial advisor, can convene that conversation for you and help you talk that out, how quickly a couple could say, yeah, we actually do agree on most things here. But when we're by ourselves, sometimes that turns into tension. But when we sit with somebody else and they help kind of, you know, host that conversation for us, we can pretty quickly come to where we're agreed on most things, and we can help them make progress pretty quick a lot of times.
0: You mentioned the markets a few minutes ago. How much do you pay attention to the Dow, the NASDAQ, the S&P?
1: Yeah.
0: I know it's, you know, basically it's in every newscast. They always remind you what it's doing. Yeah. Is it up? It's down?
1: Yeah.
0: How much on a daily basis do you pay attention to that?
1: Well, we pay really close attention to it, but we help that our clients, that we can help them be at ease with their strategy so they don't have to pay attention to it every day. It's pretty stressful if you do. So we want to do that for them and have them not worry about it. So we want to be sure that we're clear on what their long-term objectives are, what their comfort level with risk is, what their time frame, how long are they investing for. And then we're going to help them be comfortable with the strategy, and then we're going to help them carry that strategy forth over the long haul. And we'll worry about it day to day so they don't have to. And the most successful investors, frankly, are the ones that stick with a strategy over a long period of time and don't change it all the time.
0: So you got to tell them it's a marathon, not a sprint. So how many times do you got to talk them off the ledge when the Dow drops 600 one day, another 500 the next day, and they start calling you? And, hey, how do you talk them off the ledge?
1: I mean, I honestly believe that this is mostly where we provide it. Honestly, mostly, this is a lot of value we provide is when the market goes down and somebody calls and says, hey, this is going on. What should I do? And, you know, we want to be sensitive. They say, hey, I'm not comfortable. I want to make a change. Of course, we're going to do that. But we hold people's hands through those moments. And, you know, a few weeks later, lots of times they're like, boy, I'm glad you helped me not to make a rash decision at that moment, because I'm glad I stayed in the market, or I'm glad I did whatever. Of course, if somebody says, I want to make a change, we're going to help them make that change. But lots of times it's just, hey, this isn't new. This has happened a lot of times before. We agreed on this strategy. It sounds like that made sense. Mm-hmm. Does that still make sense?
0: Hopefully when they make a change, when it's down, they want to put more into it, because the old saying is buy low, sell high.
1: Yeah, and the people that really do well are the people that stick at it for a long period of time. That's when you really, really make a difference to your situation.
0: All right, Dave Warren, our guest. He's vice president of the Atlantic region for Everence. For more information on Everence, what can they do?
1: Everence.com, and our local Harrisonburg office is listed there, and they can go on the website and find us. And we have a really strong Everence Harrisonburg team ready to serve them.
0: Very good. So as we wrap up today, what's the one encouraging thought you'd like to leave with the listeners who are just beginning to think about how they can live a purpose and have an impact?
1: Yeah, we want to encourage them to be reminded that money can be your ally and not your enemy, and that there's lots of ways we can help you put your money to work to provide more satisfaction, more enjoyment, and to be help you find more purpose and meaning in life and not have it be an enemy of that.
0: Dave Warren, vice president of the Atlantic region for Everence. Thank you very much for the time and the valuable information.
1: Thank you, Mario.
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3: I'm Jim Chesko with Your Money Now. Los Angeles Clippers owner Steve Ballmer has apologized nearly 2 weeks after a broad array of sanctions was slapped on the team by the National Basketball Association for violating the league's salary cap circumvention rules. Ballmer said in a statement now he will comply with the penalties that were handed down. Following the company's announcement of some new capabilities at its developers conference, Roblox shares surged 11%. The advancements aim to make games

more accessible and enhance the experience for creators, including adding AI-powered tools. Meanwhile, shares of fast fashion company Shein fell as much as 10% today after news broke that one of its contact lens products had been recalled by Australia and New Zealand. An incident was also reported in the United Kingdom involving a user who developed an eye infection.

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0: 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It begins with you.

0: is filing a lawsuit against the university. Khalil says the Columbia administration not only failed to keep Palestinian students like him safe, but hired private investigators to keep tabs on him.
1: They barred me from campus. The only time they emailed us was actually to ask us to leave Columbia housing.
0: Columbia hasn't responded to the suit. President Trump says Ukraine and Russia have agreed not to target each other's energy facilities, blaming high diesel prices on that war. But no confirmation from Russia, and Ukraine's president says he'd agree to that condition if allies can get a commitment from Russia. An important Saudi oil pipeline will mostly be out of service for weeks following an attack last week, say two regional officials. Iran denies it was involved in the attack. Yemen's Houthi rebels, backed by Iran, have seized more oil routes, strategic islands in the Red Sea. This is ABC News.
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3: As I peruse up and down the valley, I'm not seeing any problems. No incidents, no accidents, no backups, no delays to tell you about. But if you're seeing it, and we're not saying it, call the WSVA traffic tip line. It is 540-214-2500. Give us a call and let us know.
4: WSVA's local AccuWeather for Harrisonburg and the Shenandoah Valley. Not as warm to kick off the new week with lower humidity and a mix of clouds and sun. The high 78 today. Clear, cooler, comfy tonight with the low dropping down to 50. Sunny and pleasant for Tuesday as well with the high 76. Mostly sunny, a thunderstorm in spots Wednesday afternoon, the high 83. Thursday, humid with clouds and sun and an afternoon thunderstorm. The high hits 85. I'm AccuWeather meteorologist Jason Caterina on WSVA.
3: It is 79 degrees, relative humidity at 56%. The barometric pressure is steady at 30.11. Winds out of the west, northwest at 5 to 6 miles an hour under clear blue skies. 3:33 at WSVA. 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
5: For News Talk 92.1 and 550 WSVA, I'm Carolyn Unger. One of the two people facing felony charges following a shooting earlier this month at Harris Gardens Apartments in Harrisonburg has more time before he heads to court. WSVA's Jacqueline Dobrin reports.
6: Joshua Dean of Harrisonburg was scheduled to have a hearing this morning in General District Court. However, according to online records, it was continued until October 28th. The 18-year-old was charged with felony possession with intent to distribute a Schedule 1 or 2 narcotic after police executed a search warrant on September 2nd at the Howard Johnson Hotel on East Market Street. This followed a shooting earlier in the day in the 200 block of Vine Street. An unnamed juvenile was also arrested in connection to the incident and charged with felony breaking and entering with intent to commit murder and as a principal in the second degree. For WSVA News, I'm Jacqueline Dobrin.
5: Thank you, Jacqueline. Officials with the Department of Wildlife Resources is hosting a forum later this month to discuss the plans to renovate Lake Shenandoah Dam. Thanks to additional state funding, those plans are moving forward, and the forum will allow the public to hear remarks from the department, elected officials, and engineers, as well as review the plans and learn more about the project implementation timeline. The forum will be Tuesday evening, September 29th at 7 o'clock at the Rockingham Recreation Center east of Harrisonburg. In 2020, inspections of the dam revealed degraded structural materials in the core, and officials say the lake needs to be lowered by 5 feet so the dam can be replaced. Rockingham County Clerk of the Circuit Court, Chaz Haywood, announced a new leadership structure within the clerk's office. Daniel Ritchie has been appointed Chief Deputy of Courts, while Elena Almeida has been appointed Chief Deputy of Local Records. Haywood says rather single a chief deputy, they have two to oversee a distinct area of responsibility.
7: We have Danielle's experience in court procedures and Elena's experience managing daily operations, and which will continue to strengthen the work of every department. It's really an exciting opportunity to build the next line of leadership, which I'm responsible to do, and continue to provide successful service to Rockingham and Harrisonburg residents.
5: Ritchie has worked in the Circuit Court Clerk's Office since 2013, while Almeida joined the Clerk's Office in 2020. Average gas prices in Virginia have risen 18 cents per gallon in the last week and begin the new work week, averaging $4.14 a gallon. That's according to Gas Buddy's survey of nearly 4,100 stations across the Commonwealth. Prices in Virginia are nearly 38 cents per gallon higher than a month ago and stand $1.18 per gallon higher than a year ago. Meanwhile,

0: Diesel is averaging nationally about $6.20 per gallon, and Patrick DeHaan of Gas Buddy tells ABC News diesel translates to higher prices elsewhere.
1: The study was based on 24 metrics, including pupil-teacher ratio, change in teacher salaries, and pension rankings.
0: The cheapest gas prices in Harrisonburg and Rockingham County is $3.94 a gallon. Some Virginia fishermen have discovered a legal shortcut to finding trout before everyone else does. Officials with the Virginia Department of Wildlife Resources say anglers are flooding the agency with public records requests to learn where trout will be stocked before that information is released to everyone else. The Cardinal News reports that the practice has become so common, the department now handles about 700 trout-related FOIA requests a year. The state raises and releases more than 1.2 million trout each year into roughly 180 waters. For News Talk 92.1 and 550 WSVA, I'm Carolyn Unger.
2: 3:37 at WSVA. You're listening to Late Afternoons. I'm Mario Retrosi, Carolyn Unger in the WSVA newsroom. Big thanks to everyone who came out Saturday to the Shenandoah County Park in beautiful Maurytown for the annual Relay for Life to benefit the American Cancer Society. Dave Thomas there said weather stayed off. It was a good evening, pretty good crowd. I know they were very close to reaching their goal. Their goal was 125,000. I think as of just before the event started, they were at 122,000. So we'll talk to Whitney Minnick to see if they reached their $125,000 goal. But as always, well-planned and well-organized, the Shenandoah County edition of the Relay for Life. Now, if you remember, on Friday was the 25th anniversary of the 9/11 attacks. Mm-hmm. And so whenever I did scroll on social media, I got caught up into the, you know, watching all the coverage.
0: Yeah.
2: I mean, you know, from, you know, all the networks, all the local coverage, you know, and every show that was breaking in. And I just, it was like I said before, there's not too many. I mean, you have to dig to find the first plane, mm-hmm. but then there's all kind, because everybody by that time, the coverage had started. So a lot of watching the second plane going into the other tower. So I just watching all the different angles and all that. And then, of course, they got simulations of what it would have been like on the plane as it hit the building. And so I spent a goodly amount, probably too much, scrolling on that. What do they call that?
0: Doom scrolling
2: on. And I have a, you know, once I get fat, you know how it is. You get fascinated on a topic.
0: Yeah.
2: You know, you just sit there and watch, okay, what was the angle of this plane? And, you know, how would it have been like if you were in the building?
0: Yeah, I've been looking at a lot of, I was actually just watching a video about someone discussing films about 9/11 and how there's this one film called United 93, which was about United 93, that plane,
2: the plane
0: in Pennsylvania.
2: That went down in Pennsylvania.
0: And
2: of course, they had a movie about that.
0: Yeah, he was talking about that movie. And there's this one documentary I've been seeing circling around, and it's called, I believe it's called 120 Minutes in the United States, and it's basically just a rundown of that day. There's no interviews or voiceovers. It's just pure, you know, videos or, you know, just people covering it. So it's like you're experiencing it almost in real time, like everybody else was at the time. So I do need to check that out at some point, because, again, I was 6 months old, so
2: exactly.
0: I have no memory of it.
2: And, right.
0: And, you know, I think because about 9 years ago, I went to, it'll be 9 years ago, I went to the 9/11 museum.
2: Okay.
0: When I went to New York for my, it was a high school choir trip, but
2: ooh,
0: overall we just visited New York, and our last stop was the 9/11 museum in Ground Zero. And I just remember going through that, and there was this one section. I'm sure there's a lot of sections we didn't get to because we were on a time crunch. But there was this one section that played the voicemails.
2: Oh, yeah.
0: And that was very heavy.
2: I'm sure.
0: And we were talking about it to my dad, and my dad needs to go because he has not been in New York since before 9/11. So he has not seen the museum or Ground Zero, and he, you know,
2: yeah,
0: we do want to have him see that. But yeah, it's just surreal to me as someone who has no memory of it. It's just
2: at all
0: surreal. Yeah. Yeah.
2: But anyway, I spent some time doing that over the weekend in addition to all the other weekend festivities that we do. But, you know, it's, again,

0: That's one of those, you know, fate, you know, and people won't ever forget it, but, yeah, you know, it's one of those things, kind of like, you know, Pearl Harbor. But, you know, when it comes to a momentous, or what do you call those things? You know, when you get to like that, you're 25 and then 30, and then it'll be, it'll mm-hmm. come out back again big time when it hits the 50th anniversary. Yeah. So every time, a milestone anniversary, that's the word right. I'm looking for, you know, then it'll come back, and, you know, and then people will do stories, more stories on it.
1: Well, you know, it's also, so, you know, I mean, really far back, like, you know, the Titanic, it's like you kind of, you almost hear about stories, because with so many people involved, you hear about so many stories, it's almost like a new one pops up every now and then, and you're like, that is heavy.
2: Our fantasy commish says for him, it's all about the friendships. 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

0: Our country come from one state, and that state is Washington State. According to the USDA, Washington State produces about 60% of our country's total apple crop. The most popular apple varieties grown in Washington State include Red Delicious, Gala, Granny Smith, and Fuji. Other significant apple-producing states include New York State, Michigan, Pennsylvania, Virginia, and West Virginia. Oh, and there's an interesting statistic. The average American eats 15 pounds of apples every year.
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0: saying it. Call the WBS VA traffic tip line. It is 540-214-2500. Certainly give us a call and definitely let us know.
1: I'm Jim Chesko with Your Money Now. Stocks remain in the red approaching the close as apologized nearly 2 weeks after a broad array of sanctions was slapped on the team by the National Basketball Association for violating the league's salary cap circumvention rules. Ballmer said in a statement now he will comply with the penalties that were handed down. Following the company's announcement of some new capabilities at its developers conference, Roblox shares surged 11%. The advancements aim to make games more accessible and enhance the experience for creators, including adding AI-powered tools. Meanwhile, shares of fast fashion company Shein fell as much as 10% today after news broke that one of its contact lens products had been recalled by Australia and New Zealand. An incident was also reported in the United Kingdom involving a user who developed an eye infection. Stocks are slightly lower overall here in the final hour of the session. The Dow Industrial is down nearly 100 points. That's Your Money Now.
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0: 3:52 at WSBA, 79 degrees. We didn't get to it before Your Money Now. Let's get to it now. Let's check the AccuWeather forecast. The WSVA AccuWeather forecast for Harrisonburg and the Shenandoah Valley. Sunshine for the remainder of the afternoon. We've surpassed our projected high of 78. We hit 79. Haven't gotten to 80 yet, but we're at 79 degrees. Clear, cooler tonight. That's some pretty good sleeping weather. Overnight low 50. Another Chamber of Commerce day tomorrow. Sunny and pleasant with a high 76. Then it gets a little warmer in the middle of the week. Sunny. With a chance of an afternoon thunderstorm, the humidity returns as well. The high Wednesday, 83. Same for Thursday, sunny, humid, chance of an afternoon thunderstorm, warmest day of the week with a high of 85. Then Friday, cloudy and humid, chance of an afternoon thunderstorm, high 81 there for high school football. And then we'll be in the 80s this weekend. It'll be a warm weekend and then back to more seasonal 70s starting next week. It is 79 degrees. The relative humidity is 55%. The barometric pressure rising at 30.12. Winds are out of the east at 2 to 3 miles an hour. Under sunny skies. Boy, look at that clear blue skies. I see some puffy white clouds off to the west, but for the most part, it is clear blue skies. 3:54 at W.
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4: Conservation advocates and community leaders near national parks are calling on Congress to restart a fund dedicated to maintaining infrastructure on public lands and national parks. And the Grottoes Raritan Club is sponsoring a candidates forum on Thursday evening at the Grottoes Town Hall. I'll have details on these and other stories following ABC News at the top of the hour on WSVA.
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3: Big public debate today about slowing down AI. ABC's Elizabeth Schulze.
4: Anthropic and OpenAI say they will put in place third-party monitors to evaluate the safety of their platforms. Anthropic is also calling for legislation that would force the companies to be more transparent, but they are not saying that they will stop releasing new AI models. And Anthropic is still on track to go public as soon as next month in what is expected to be the biggest IPO ever.
3: President Trump says the only AI barriers should come from a strong and smart president. Though federal investigators have yet to determine the cause of last week's crash of a cargo plane in Florida, this from ABC's Jim Ryan.
5: Amazon has paused its contract with Miami-based 21 Air after last week's deadly crash involving one of its cargo jets. Five people were killed when a 21 Air Boeing 767 with Amazon markings overran the runway at Miami.
3: The slowest animal on the planet is getting help from humans, says ABC's Wayne Cabot.
6: Sloths spend most of their lives upside down in trees, unless they're put in zoos, like the one in Orlando, where several have died. The deaths prompting Florida wildlife officials to impose mandatory inspections and permitting. This year, 13 sloths were rescued from Sloth World in Orlando. Five didn't survive. Bandit, Dumpling, Habanero, Willow, and Mr. Ginger. As babies, sloths learn what to eat by licking the lips of their mother.
3: ABC's Wayne Cabot. Chuck Sievertson, ABC News.
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9: Well, if you're just getting off in the 4 o'clock hour, you'll be happy to know that the roads are free and clear up and down the valley. No incidents, no accidents, no backups, no delays to tell you about. However, if you're seeing it and we're not saying it, call the WSVA traffic tip line. It is 540-214-2500. Give us a call and let us know.
10: WSVA's local AccuWeather weather for Harrisonburg and the Shenandoah Valley. Clear and cooler tonight, the low dropping down to 50. A sunny, pleasant day for Tuesday with a high 76. Mostly sunny, a spotty afternoon thunderstorm Wednesday. It'll be warmer at the high up to 83. Humid Thursday with clouds and sun and an afternoon thunderstorm, the high of 85. And mostly cloudy, still humid Friday with the thunderstorm again, the high of 81. I'm AccuWeather meteorologist Jason Caterina on WSVA.
9: 79 degrees, relative humidity is 54%. The barometric pressure, steady at 30.12. Winds out of the north-northeast at 4 to 5 miles an hour under mostly sunny skies. 406 at WSVA, welcome.

0: Reins has stated that he will not be able to attend and is preparing a statement to be read in his absence. The public is invited to attend. Drivers on Interstate 81 in Shenandoah County could see some slowdowns this week, especially between Mount Jackson and Woodstock. Brian Baer with the Virginia Department of Transportation explains why.
1: Keep an eye out for northbound and southbound right shoulder closures for sign work, including at the off-ramp at exit 273. This work occurs during the day through Friday.
0: Baer adds that on Route 11 just south of Harrisonburg, crews are performing a widening project between Cecil Wampler Road and the city limits. Drivers should watch out for turn lane and shoulder closures. Governor Abigail Spanberger was asked to comment recently on the calls to ban flock cameras. Spanberger told WTOP News in Washington that she looks forward to having discussions with members of the General Assembly.
2: I think there's a lot that can be done to ensure that the information available for any type of license plate reader system or any sort of similar system to flock, that information is protected and used just for law enforcement official use.
0: She adds that there are many improvements that can be made before taking a vital tool to solve crimes or find missing and abducted children out of the toolbox. A new exhibit in Northern Virginia is highlighting military service through a perspective that is sometimes missing from the history books. In her image is a new exhibition at the Buchanan Partners Art Gallery in Manassas, featuring the artwork of former and active duty women service members. The pieces challenge the male-dominated narratives of military history and explore the meaning of service and the sacrifices made by military family members. In her image will be on display starting tomorrow and lasting through October 31st, with a panel discussion featuring some of the artists scheduled for September 26th. For News Talk 92.1 and 550 WSVA, I'm Carolyn Unger.
3: 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You're listening to Late Afternoons. I'm Mario Retrosi. Carolyn Unger in the WSVA newsroom, and I'm checking out Shenandoah Downs as the first horse to load in to the fairgrounds in Woodstock. Henry Lewis is Captain Bad Boy. He is going to be participating this Saturday as Shenandoah Downs runs its fall schedule of harness racing starting this weekend at the Shenandoah County Fairgrounds in Woodstock. We'll talk to Daryl Wood later on. In fact, Daryl Wood's going to be here, I believe. We'll chitty-chat with him, get a preview of the fall edition of Shenandoah Downs this weekend. Look forward to that. Don't know if I'll go this weekend, but at some point out of the seven or so weekends that they have, I'm sure I'll make my way over there and I'll look at the ponies as they go around the track with the sulkies. All right, what is today? September the 14th. Ooh, I like this day. National Cream-Filled Donut Day. Do you like Now, do you like cream-filled donuts? That's the question.
0: It's not usually my go-to. I don't really.
3: You just like the regular ones?
0: Yeah.
3: Just a plain one? Yeah, which I don't mind.
0: Or like the strawberry filled.
3: Okay, well that's part of that.
0: I guess that could be part of it.
3: Yeah, when I say cream filled, I think it's just any filling.
0: Okay.
3: Yeah, it's not just.
0: I guess
3: the
0: it depends
3: ones.
0: On how much and what flavor, you know.
3: Do you have a particular flavor?
0: I guess like more of the fruity, you know,
3: raspberry,
0: apple. Not really apple.
3: Okay. If I had to pick one, I'll take lemon. Lemon-filled donuts. I don't mind raspberry. I can eat those. I can eat apples, too, and creams.
0: Chocolate-filled? I would love to have one of those.
3: About a dozen of them. Would you like a dozen chocolate-filled donuts?
0: I mean, if you're offering.
3: But anyway, happy National Cream-Filled Donut Day. Also, it's National Coloring Day. Meaning, did you enjoy coloring in the coloring book?
0: Oh, yeah. I know they're like adult coloring books. I would love to get into that.
3: Really?
0: Yeah.
3: Now, were you always inside the lines?
0: Always inside the lines.
3: Yeah, I figured as much.
0: I'd get really bothered if I was outside.
3: Unfortunately. I try to be inside the lines, but,
0: Yeah.
3: Usually it was not the case.
0: Right.
3: Do you like Gobstoppers?
0: Oh, I don't know if I've ever really had one.
3: It's been a minute since I've had one.
0: It's been a minute, yeah.
3: It is National Gobstopper Day. So there you go. I haven't had one in a while, and it probably will be a little longer of a while before I have another one. And National Sober Day. So. Mm.

0: with it, encourages reflection on the benefits of sobriety. So yeah, that's something I don't have to worry about today because I will be sober today.
1: Yeah.
0: So we all will celebrate National Sober Day. Mm-hmm. There's some of the things that we celebrate on this September 14th.
1: Any birthdays?
0: And nothing to write home about. But on this day in 2009, a sad day, Patrick Swayze died on this date in 2009. Can't believe it's been that long.
1: I know.
0: Although, you know what? They say Patrick Swayze, American actor, and they mentioned his movies.
1: Yeah.
0: Like Dirty Dancing, Ghost, Point Break. You know what they didn't mention?
1: Roadhouse.
0: Probably his best movie, Roadhouse. Absolutely.
1: Now, for me, it's The Outsiders.
0: That
1: I
0: too.
1: I love him in The Outsiders. I mean, when you think about The Outsiders and you see how many actors were in that before they were. I mean, Tom Cruise was in that. Like, it's insane. But I still have not seen Roadhouse. I know. Who else is in Roadhouse with Patrick Swayze?
0: Kelly Lynch.
1: Okay.
0: She was the doc.
1: Okay.
0: Oh, Sam Elliott.
1: Oh, yeah. Okay.
0: So there
1: Point
0: you
1: Break,
0: go.
1: That was the one with Keanu Reeves.
0: Correct.
1: Right. I have not seen Ghost all the way through. I know I should. I've seen bits and pieces of it. And, of course, Dirty Dancing is it's a classic. You know what? I need to watch it before the autumn equinox, before it's officially autumn. I need to.
0: Isn't that next? Oh, that's this Sunday, isn't it?
1: Well, if you think about it, Dirty Dancing is a good movie, maybe like end of summer going into fall.
0: Well, there you go.
1: But I also love that, of course, Dirty Dancing was filmed in Virginia, but they try to make it like it's set in New York.
0: True.
1: It's like, just be honest and say it's Virginia. Well, what's wrong with Virginia?
0: Well, you know, that now that I look at the calendar, this is the last week of summer.
1: Yeah.
0: Some people are going to say good riddance.
1: Mm-hmm.
0: Kind of sad, you know,
1: because
0: then you know what that means?
1: What?
0: Cold weather's not far away.
1: Mm-hmm.
0: And then you're going to want warm weather.
1: Mm-hmm.
0: So there you go.
1: Suddenly we're going to have to start layering at the football games and like really layering.
0: That is true. Oh, by the way, I'm trying to think of others who are in Roadhouse who, you know, I'm having senior moments right now. Funk. Terry Funk. He was one of the bouncers in Roadhouse.
1: Yeah.
0: So, and of course, Sam Elliott.
1: And, of course, Patrick Swayze was in one of these movies. I always forget he was in Donnie Darko.
0: I try to forget that one.
1: That is a strange, I think one of the strangest casts I think I've ever seen, because it's him, it's Noah Wiley from ER in the Pit, and Drew Barrymore. And I'm like, what is this cast?
0: You know, we should play today.
1: What?
0: Probably should play it every day. But the Star Spangled Banner, because it was on this day in 1814 in which Francis Scott Key wrote the lyrics to the Star Spangled Banner. Oh, say, can you see?
1: Mm-hmm.
0: We'll stop there. Ooh. Of course, not the greatest of days. It was on this date in 1901. President William McKinley dies after an assassination attempt. That was back on September 6th. So, you know, a week or so later, he bought the farm back in 1901.
1: Oh, wow.
0: So,
1: I didn't know he was one of the president.
0: Oh, yeah.
1: The list of presidents.
0: Yes.
1: Who, I didn't know that.
0: Oh.
1: Wow.
0: They didn't teach you that at Millbrook?
1: We had a lot of stuff to cover, I think, you know, going through.
0: I gotcha.
1: You know, I think going through all the presidential assassination attempts.
0: Did you see All the President's Men? Good movie.
1: I did not watch that until a year ago when Robert Redford passed away.
0: There you go.
1: That's when I watch it. And it's so interesting watching that and the, you know, the whistleblower.
0: Mm-hmm.
1: What was his nickname? The code name for the whistleblower at the time?
0: Oh, that is
1: something
0: me.
1: Throat, right?
0: I do not know.
1: I'll have to look back on it. But it's
0: Google
1: funny
0: that,
1: because
0: and then come back to me.
1: At the time, the identity wasn't revealed. The actor did a great job with what he was given. But it's so funny watching that, like knowing no one knew at the time, and then eventually the whistleblower did identify himself decades later. But it is interesting watching that. It's like, oh, no one still knew at the time when they made the movie.
0: Very good. Carolyn Unger in the WSVA Newsroom. Good movie. 4:18. When we come back, we'll check traffic and weather. And Dave Riggert's got sports.
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4: 423 at WSVA, 78 degrees. Time to check traffic and weather. 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
4: Well, let's take a look at the roads up and down the valley. I'm not seeing any problems. My goodness, don't you wish all the days could be like today? It is smooth sailing from Winchester to Lexington and pretty clear from Stanton past Charlottesville all the way to Richmond. 81, 64, and all roads in between are very nice and quiet. But if you're seeing it.
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0: Thanks for 2-0. While the Aztecs are 1-1 after falling to Bob Chesney and UCLA this past weekend, the kickoff is set for 10 p.m. Eastern time from Snapdragon Stadium in San Diego, and our pregame begins at 8 o'clock right here on WSVA. The Sun Belt recognized JMU wide receiver Michael Scott on Monday as he was named the league's special teams player of the week. Scott returned two punts for touchdowns in the Dukes' win over Wagner, and he finished with 303 all-purpose yards, including 258 of those coming on kickoff and punt returns. JMU also found out their game time for their showdown at Old Dominion a week from Saturday, as Dukes and Monarchs will kick off at 6 o'clock from Ballard Stadium in the Royal Rivalry. Again, that game will take place a week from Saturday on September the 26th. Also this week in college football, number 25 Virginia takes on West Virginia in Charlotte at the Dukes Mayo Classic at 7:30 on Saturday, and Virginia Tech's on the road this weekend. They play at Maryland. That kick also set for 7:30 coming up on Saturday. Bridgewater College is off this week before playing at Center College next Saturday in Danville, Kentucky. Week 1 of the NFL season wraps up tonight in Kansas City as the Chiefs host the Denver Broncos. That kickoff is set for 8:15 from Arrowhead Stadium. There are a few matchups in high school volleyball around the area tonight as Harrisonburg plays host to Stanton. Turner Ashby's at home against Wilson Memorial. East Rockingham goes to Madison County, and Broadway's at home this evening. They take on Central. And in Major League Baseball tonight, the Nationals have the night off before hosting the Phillies tomorrow night, but the Orioles are in New York this evening to begin a three-game series with the Mets. Baltimore is 72-78, and they are four games back of a final wildcard spot in the American League, and they will send out Brandon Young to the mound tonight. He's 9-4 with a 3.71 ERA, and Jonah Tong will get the start tonight for New York. He's 2-1 with a 4.80 earned run average. That first pitch is set for 7:10 this evening from Citi Field. That's a look at sports. I'm Dave Riggert.
1: Thank you very much, Dave. 428 at WSVA.
2: I'm Jim Chesko with Your Money Now. A lackluster start to the new week on Wall Street, with the indexes ending in the red. The S&P 500 eased 37 points, the Dow Industrials shed 152, and the NASDAQ Composite lost 146. Pressuring stocks, a shakeup in the pipeline for artificial intelligence initial public offerings amid growing safety concerns, and more upside moves in Treasury yields and oil. The price of West Texas Intermediate crude settled above the $101 a barrel level after hitting nearly $105 this morning. Shares of energy producers were mixed despite the higher oil prices and continued tensions in the Middle East. Stock of APA and EOG Resources rose slightly, but shares of giants Chevron and ExxonMobil ended fractionally lower. A big gainer today, Elmet Group, the Portland, Maine-based maker of precision-engineered parts, saw its stock soar 30%. The Defense Department announced a $450 million investment in the company. That's Your Money Now.
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7: ABC News, I'm Chuck Sievertson. Amid a big public debate today between government and industry leaders about slowing down artificial intelligence to make sure it's safe, House Speaker Mike Johnson says lawmakers need to act, but they need to make sure that the U.S. is the leader on AI.
8: I called for a meeting of the platform providers. I think the president is going to summon everyone together, probably at the White House. I expect that happens into this week or early next week. That hasn't been scheduled yet, but it's in process.
7: Though President Trump says Ukraine and Russia have agreed not to target each other's energy facilities, blaming high diesel prices on that war, there's no confirmation from Russia, and Ukraine's president demanding Russia agree. An important Saudi oil pipeline will mostly be out of service for weeks following an attack last week, say two regional officials. Mahmoud Khalil, the Columbia grad student detained by ICE last year, is filing a lawsuit against the university, citing failure to keep him safe. This is ABC News.
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Roads continue to look good up and down the valley. No incidents, no accidents, no backups, no delays to tell you about. However, if you're seeing it and we're not saying it, call the WS.

0: with intent to distribute a Schedule 1 or 2 narcotic after police executed a search warrant on September 2nd at the Howard Johnson Hotel on East Market Street. This followed a shooting earlier in the day in the 200 block of Vine Street. An unnamed juvenile was also arrested in connection to the incident and charged with felony breaking and entering with intent to commit murder and as a principal in the second degree. For WSVA News, I'm Jacqueline Dobrin.
1: Thank you, Jacqueline. Officials with the Department of Wildlife Resources is hosting a forum later this month to discuss the plans to renovate Lake Shenandoah Dam. Thanks to additional state funding, those plans are moving forward, and the forum will allow the public to hear remarks from the department, elected officials, and engineers, as well as review the plans and learn more about the project implementation timeline. The forum will be Tuesday evening, September 29th at 7 o'clock at the Rocky and Recreation Center east of Harrisonburg. In 2020, inspections of the dam revealed degraded structural materials in the core. And
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0: You don't have to go from one extreme to the other.
1: I actually live much closer to Philadelphia, but I'm in Harrisonburg a whole lot.
0: All right. A whole lot. And you got an office in Harrisonburg.
1: I do.
0: And before you get started, where is that office?
1: So we're on Mount Clinton Pike near the Gift and Thrift Bookshop or Thrift Shop that a lot of people know. So
0: fantastic. Yep. All right. So you're vice president for Everence. For those that may not be familiar with Everence, what do you do?
1: Yeah, we're a comprehensive financial services company. We do investment management for individuals and organizations. We also do financial planning for individuals. And we have a foundation that we operate as well, which does complex charitable gifts for people that want to be generous and support the causes and organizations that they care about.
0: You know, when you meet with clients, you know, I'm sure clients worry about day to day. I mean, paycheck to paycheck, day to day. I don't know how much they're looking into the future. Hopefully they're contacting you and you give them a vision into the future. So how do you, you know, somebody working, they got a family, you sit down with them. How do you help them look into the future, so to speak?
1: Yeah, one of our biggest things we're trying to do is help people think about how to make a purpose from their money and not just get by day to day. And so lots of people are stressed out by money, and that's understandable. But one of the things people struggle with is anxiety and stress and tension around their money. And whether that's they don't have enough and they're trying to figure out how to have more, or a lot of people actually end up being successful and actually having more, and they're still stressed out by their money. What am I going to do with this? People want it. Where am I going to invest it? Where am I going to give it? And money creates more stress, even when you have more. And so we try to help people all along that path to try and make money an ally in finding purpose in life and not just be kind of an enemy and a stress producer all the time.
0: Well, you know, it's funny because everybody says they wish they had more money. They, you know, they play the lottery. They hope they win the millions of dollars. But even those that do win a lottery or get an inheritance and have a lot of money, that can be as stressful, if not more stressful, than not having enough.
1: Sure. I mean, unfortunately, money is a stressful thing for most people at some point, or maybe a lot of points, from I wish I had more to sometimes I end up having more and it's still stressful. I'm disappointed by that. So we're trying to help people think about what are the ways I can make meaning and purpose in my life and have my money help me with that, not be an enemy of that.
0: Okay. Now, obviously, family history plays a part. You know, you're always a product of your upbringing. Yeah. The apple doesn't fall far from the tree. Yeah. If you got a family history of somebody, you know, that spends like there's no tomorrow, somebody that is tight, how much does family history play in this?
1: No, that's a great observation. I mean, one of the things that comes with us is our family history in lots of areas, but certainly money is one of those. And so if my family struggled financially, I may have a tendency to be really tight with money, and I may actually accumulate a lot because I'm tight with money. But then I may not be able to enjoy it and use it to benefit my kids, to do trips, to do meaningful things, because I'm hanging on to it too tightly because I grew up in a family that didn't have a lot. Or I may see the stock market a certain way. I may be worried about that. And so because I don't want to invest, or I'm afraid to adopt a more, I don't know, I don't want to say aggressive, but a more optimistic view of the markets, I may miss out on returns for the future that would help my retirement to be more secure. And I miss out on a lot of good things. And so we want to try to help people think about, we talk sometimes about the impact gap, which would be, I may have done well financially, I've had good habits, I've been careful. Well, how do I want to use that to benefit my family? We want to do some things together. We want to take trips, do things like that. We want to invest for the future so we can have a good retirement. We also want to give and support organizations that are making the world a better place. Part of our family history, lots of times, is our family was touched by something medical or a need in the past. And so there are lots of charities addressing those needs today. And I have a sense of what that's about. And so because of my family experience, we might want to have a deliberate strategy to help those organizations to be charitable, to give to those places. And that's deeply meaningful for the people that get involved in that.
0: Well, how do you handle a couple where one is more of a spender and the other is more of a saver?
1: Yeah.
0: Hopefully they have that conversation before they walk down the aisle, but sometimes they don't. And so when you have that, and I know money is a tension, it provides tension in a relationship. So how do you handle that?
1: You know, that's a great question. And you brought it up almost like, well, that happens once in a while. Actually, that happens almost every time. You know, you can find any couple almost, and one has more tendency one way and the other the other way. And so we see that literally every day, most of our clients are kind of somewhere on that continuum. And so it's more just naming it.

0: and saying, hey, folks, like, you're not different. This isn't a problem. Everybody struggles with this. Normalizing it for them, making them realize, hey, you're just like everybody else. This is not a problem. And we want to hear both couples, both sides of the couple talk about it. And then it's amazing when a third person's involved, a financial planner, financial advisor, can convene that conversation for you and help you talk that out, how quickly a couple could say, yeah, we actually do agree on most things here. But when we're by ourselves, sometimes that turns into tension. But when we sit with somebody else and they help kind of, you know, host that conversation for us, we can pretty quickly come to where we're agreed on most things, and we can help them make progress pretty quick a lot of times.
1: You mentioned the markets a few minutes ago. How much do you pay attention to the Dow, the NASDAQ, the S&P? Yeah. I know it's, you know, basically it's in every newscast. They always remind you what it's doing. Yeah. Is it up? It's down?
0: Yeah.
1: How much on a daily basis do you pay attention to that?
0: Well, we pay really close attention to it, but we help that our clients, that we can help them be at ease with their strategy so they don't have to pay attention to it every day. It's pretty stressful if you do. So we want to do that for them and have them not worry about it. So we want to be sure that we're clear on what their long-term objectives are, what their comfort level with risk is, what their time frame, how long are they investing for. And then we're going to help them be comfortable with the strategy, and then we're going to help them carry that strategy forth over the long haul. And we'll worry about it day to day so they don't have to. And the most successful investors, frankly, are the ones that stick with a strategy over a long period of time and don't change it all the time.
1: So you got to tell them it's a marathon, not a sprint. So how many times you got to talk them off the ledge when the Dow drops 600 one day, another 500 the next day, and they start calling you? And, hey, how do you talk them off the ledge?
0: I mean, I honestly believe that this is mostly where we provide it. Honestly, mostly, this is a lot of value we provide, is when the market goes down and somebody calls and says, hey, this is going on, what should I do? And, you know, we want to be sensitive. They say, hey, I'm not comfortable, I want to make a change. Of course, we're going to do that. But we hold people's hands through those moments. And, you know, a few weeks later, lots of times they're like, boy, I'm glad you helped me not to make a rash decision at that moment, because I'm glad I stayed in the market, or I'm glad I did whatever. Of course, if somebody says, I want to make a change, we're going to help them make that change. But lots of times it's just, hey, this isn't new. This has happened a lot of times before. We agreed on this strategy. It sounds like that made sense. Does that still make sense?
1: Hopefully when they make a change, when it's down, they want to put more into it, because the old saying is buy low, sell high.
0: Yeah, and the people that really do well are the people that stick at it for a long period of time. That's when you really, really make a difference to your situation.
1: All right, Dave Warren, our guest. He's vice president of the Atlantic region for Everence. For more information on Everence, what can they do?
0: Everence.com, and our local Harrisonburg office is listed there, and they can go on the website and find us. And we have a really strong Everence Harrisonburg team ready to serve them.
1: Very good. So as we wrap up today, what's the one encouraging thought you'd like to leave with the listeners who are just beginning to think about how they can live a purpose and have an impact?
0: Yeah, we want to encourage them to be reminded that money can be your ally and not your enemy, and that there's lots of ways we can help you put your money to work to provide more satisfaction, more enjoyment, and to be help you find more purpose and meaning in life and not have it be an enemy of that.
1: Dave Warren, vice president of the Atlantic region for Everence. Thank you very much for the time and the valuable information.
0: Thank you, Mario.
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1: I'm Jim Chesko with Your Money Now. A down day to start the new week on Wall Street. The S&P 500 eased 37 points. The Dow Industrials lost 152. And the Nasdaq Composite retreated 146. The price of West Texas Intermediate crude settled above the $101 a barrel level after hitting nearly $105 this morning. You may not know the company, but Rum Group, an AI infrastructure and video company with close ties to the Trump administration, has reportedly reached a massive six-year $13.7 billion deal to provide Anthropic with computing power. In the wake of the news, Rum Group shares soared 13% today. With the National Football League expanding its lineup of primetime and standalone games to occasional Wednesdays, Fridays, and holidays, there aren't quite as many games for Sunday ticket viewers to enjoy. But the shrinking Sunday lineup doesn't bring with it a lower price for fans. The Sunday ticket package from YouTube costs as much as $480 for customers who don't also subscribe to UTEEP TV. 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

0: National Parks are calling on Congress to restart a fund dedicated to maintaining infrastructure on public lands and national parks. And the Grottoes Raritan Club is sponsoring a candidates forum on Thursday evening at the Grottoes Town Hall. I'll have details on these and other stories following ABC News at the top of the hour on WSVA.
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3: From ABC News, I'm Lindsay Davis, anchor Prime streaming weeknights on ABC News Live. Amid a public debate today between government and business leaders about slowing down artificial intelligence to make sure it's safe, House Speaker Mike Johnson says lawmakers need to act, but they need to make sure that the U.S. is the leader on AI.
4: I called for a meeting of the platform providers. I think the president is going to summon everyone together, probably at the White House. I expect that happens into this week or early next week. That hasn't been scheduled yet, but it's in process.
3: More from ABC's Elizabeth Schulze.
5: Anthropic and OpenAI say they will put in place third-party monitors to evaluate the safety of their platforms. Anthropic is also calling for legislation that would force the companies to be more transparent, but they are not saying that they will stop releasing new AI models.
3: ABC's Karen Travers is at the White House.
6: President Trump on Monday said he is the best guardrail to protect against artificial intelligence, writing on his social media platform that the only barriers to the technology should be a, quote, strong and smart president. He went on to claim there is a, quote, sick conspiracy against AI and data centers and said this benefits China.
3: President Trump says Ukraine and Russia have agreed not to target each other's energy facilities, blaming record high diesel prices on that war. But no confirmation from Russia, and Ukraine's president says he'd agree only if Russia is on board. On Diesel, Gas Buddy senior analyst Patrick DeHaan.
7: The next time consumers go to the grocery store, the next time they buy something online, they will likely be noticing an impact of a trickle-down effect.
3: A group of Democratic-led cities and states are suing the Trump administration over a new rule that would give immigration officials more discretion to deny entry or green cards to immigrants who claim public benefits, however briefly, including school meals, health insurance, or food stamps. New York Mayor Zoran Mamdani.
8: Nothing about this rule will reduce waste or keep Americans safer or improve New Yorkers' lives. It is simply a vehicle for confusion and a vehicle for cruelty.
3: Wall Street major indexes closed lower. 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
10: A Russian oligarch with ties to Vladimir Putin allegedly contributed hundreds of thousands of dollars for Donald Trump Jr.'s wedding earlier this year at an exclusive island in the Bahamas, says a new report from ProPublica. The White House and a spokesperson for Trump Jr. referenced an Instagram post from his new wife, which doesn't dispute that the Russian paid for part of the celebration. Mahmoud Khalil, the Columbia grad student detained by ICE last year, is filing a lawsuit against the university, citing failure to keep him safe. Saying it's conducting a review of the latest measles death in the state, the Pennsylvania Department of Health. ABC's Peter Harlambou says the victim,
11: 40-year-old, who officials say wasn't vaccinated against the disease. After the state confirmed 2 measles-associated deaths last month, Health Secretary Robert F. Kennedy Jr. claimed the state refused to share information with the federal government and alleged without evidence that Governor Josh Shapiro fabricated the deaths to score political points. Shapiro has argued that RFK Jr.'s skepticism of vaccines is worsening the outbreak.
10: Bob Mackie, the famed Hollywood costume designer, is dead at 87. He once was asked how he'd like to be remembered.
12: I don't know. I hope people think, you know, he was a damn good designer. That would be nice, you know. But they'll probably say, you know, he's the guy that did the curtain rod and the belly button dresses. What are you going to do?
10: Chuck Sievertson, ABC News.

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2: Well, if you're getting off in the 5 o'clock hour, you'll be happy to know that the roads are free and clear up and down the valley. No incidents, no accidents, no backups, no delays. It's a nice ride from Winchester to Lexington on 81. Pretty smooth from Stanton past Charlottesville all the way to Richmond on 64 and all roads in between. However, if you're seeing it and we're not saying it, call the WSVA traffic tip line. It is 540-214-2500. Give us a call and let us know.
3: WSVA's local AccuWeather for Harrisonburg and the Shenandoah Valley. Clear and cooler tonight, the low dropping down to 50. A sunny, pleasant day for Tuesday with a high 76. Mostly sunny, a spotty afternoon thunderstorm Wednesday. It'll be warmer, the high up to 83. Humid Thursday with clouds and sun and an afternoon thunderstorm, the high of 85. And mostly cloudy, still humid Friday with a thunderstorm again, the high of 81. I'm AccuWeather meteorologist Jason Caterina on WSVA.
2: 78 degrees, relative humidity at 53%. The barometric pressure is steady at 30.13. Winds have picked up out of the east now at 5 to 6 miles an hour under beautiful sunny skies. I am looking out the window of the WSVA studios. I don't see a single cloud. It is clear blue. How about that? 5:07 at WSVA. Welcome to hour number 3 of Late Afternoons. 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
4: 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This just in, Virginia State Police is investigating a fatal single-vehicle crash involving a motorcycle that occurred yesterday morning at 11:13 on Spotswood Trail in Greene County. Spokesman Matt Demline explains.
5: A 2003 Harley-Davidson motorcycle was heading eastbound on Spotswood Trail, about 1.5 miles east of Skyline Drive. The motorcycle began to lose control and slowed rapidly. The driver was ejected from the motorcycle.
4: The driver, 67-year-old James M. Dooms of Waynesboro, died at the scene. Dooms was reportedly wearing a helmet. The crash remains under investigation. Conservation advocates and community leaders near national parks are calling on Congress to restart a fund dedicated to maintaining infrastructure on public lands and national parks. The National Parks and Public Lands Legacy Restoration Fund, which started in 2020 by the Great American Outdoors Act, provided $9 billion in public land repairs over 5 years. However, funding for that program expired last year, and Front Royal Tourism and Community Development Director Elizabeth Lewis says aging roads, trails, and facilities can discourage visitors from returning to places like Shenandoah National Park.
6: Visitor experience is key, and if we're not making that good impression, they're certainly far less likely to return and far less likely to feel that connection that we want to generate with visitors.
4: In 2024, more than 300 million people visited national parks across the country, which contributed an estimated $56 billion and over 300,000 jobs to the economy. The Grotto's Raritan Club is sponsoring a candidates forum on Thursday evening at the Grotto's Town Hall. There are 5 candidates running for the 3 open town council seats, including Jeffrey Dittmer Jr., Christopher Dodson, Cara Dodson, David Raines, and Gleamer Sullivan. The forum will be from 7 to 9 and will provide the public with information about each candidate running for office. Although Raines has stated that he will not be able to attend and is preparing a statement to be read in his absence. The public is invited to attend. Drivers on Interstate 81 in Shenandoah County could see some slowdowns this week, especially between Mount Jackson and Woodstock. Brian Baer with the Virginia Department of Transportation explains why.
7: Keep an eye out for northbound and southbound right shoulder closures for sign work, including at the off-ramp at exit 273. This work occurs during the day through Friday.
4: Baer adds that on Route 11 just south of Harrisonburg, crews are performing a widening project between Cecil Wampler Road and the city limits. Drivers should watch out for turn lane and shoulder closures. Governor Abigail Spanberger was asked to comment recently on the calls

0: to ban flock cameras. Spanberger told WTOP News in Washington that she looks forward to having discussions with members of the General Assembly.
1: I think there's a lot that can be done to ensure that the information available for any type of license plate reader system or any sort of similar system to flock, that information is protected and used just for law enforcement official use.
0: She adds that there are many improvements that can be made before taking a vital tool to solve crimes or find missing and abducted children out of the toolbox. A new exhibit in Northern Virginia is highlighting military service through a perspective that is sometimes missing from the history books. In her image is a new exhibition at the Buchanan Partners Art Gallery in Manassas, featuring the artwork of former and active duty women service members. The pieces challenge the male-dominated narratives of military history and explore the meaning of service and the sacrifices made by military family members. In her image will be on display starting tomorrow and lasting through October 31st, with a panel discussion featuring some of the artists scheduled for September 26th. For News Talk 92.1 and 550 WSVA, I'm Carolyn Unger.
2: 511 at WSVA, 78 beautiful degrees. You're listening to Late Afternoons. I'm Mario Retrosi. Carolyn Unger in the WSVA newsroom. You got phobias? You afraid of anything?
0: I don't know if I have any phobias that kind of affect, you know, my... I don't know. I've never been diagnosed with a phobia. Yeah, I am scared of things, though.
2: Okay, such as...
0: I am not a, I mean, the dark. I'm not a big fan of the dark.
2: Not a fan of the dark, believe it or not.
0: Mm-hmm.
2: That is not on the list of top 10 most common phobias.
0: I think it's like more of the dark in a place I'm not really used to, if that makes sense. Or if there's any like weird noises that come up, you know?
2: I got you.
0: Yeah.
2: Can you list the top 10 most common phobias?
0: I feel like there's going to be some on there that I don't expect.
2: Okay.
0: I think because I'm going to see the pets tomorrow, I'm going to say, are dogs or cats on there?
2: Dogs, number five on the list.
0: Wow.
2: I think it's called cynophobia. Fear of dogs. That is number five on the list.
0: I'm going to go.
2: Interesting. You got the midway, the halfway one.
0: I mean, yeah, because a lot of people are afraid of dogs. Some for good reason, you know. I'm going to go the ocean.
2: There's no, that is not in the list. The ocean, fear of the ocean.
0: Or is there anything in the ocean
2: that
0: could be in the ocean that people are afraid of?
2: No.
0: So no sharks?
2: No sharks.
0: Okay.
2: No fear of sharks.
0: Huh. Any more animals?
2: Oh, quite a few, actually.
0: Okay.
2: I believe there, in fact, the top two are animals. In fact, the top two are in a song by, not that you're going to remember this, but the top two was the name of a song by Jim Stafford in the 70s.
0: I mean, I don't know if it's technically an animal, but I'm going to go spider.
2: That is number one on the list.
0: There it is.
2: Arachnophobia.
0: Arachnophobia.
2: That is correct.
0: Okay. Any more like bugs or?
2: Oh, not those. Like no.
0: Okay, land or water?
2: Both.
0: Both. Okay. Can they fly?
2: No.
0: Okay. Are they dangerous? Are they considered dangerous?
2: Can be.
0: They can be. Turtles?
2: Not those.
0: Okay.
2: All right. These people, I'm sure the folks listening probably remember this song. You can keep thinking if you find it, go ahead. This is number two, by the way.
0: Okay.
2: You got number one.
0: Ducks?
2: Not those.
0: Oh yeah, they said they didn't fly. I'm trying to hear it now.
2: Okay.

0: There you go. Number two on the list, snakes.
1: Okay.
0: I just thought that was funny that spiders was one, spiders were one, and snakes are two.
1: Okay.
0: And Jim Stafford just, boom, popped into my head from the 70s, ladies and gentlemen. Anyway, you got the top two. Let's go 3 through 10. Well, you got 5. That's dogs.
1: Mm-hmm.
0: So what else phobias you think there are?
1: Flying?
0: Flying is number 6 on the list. Very good.
1: Okay.
0: I don't know what the name of that one is. It might be acrophobia. Who knows?
1: Yeah. Is driving on there?
0: No, but there should be, because there's too many people that don't know what they're doing.
1: Yeah. Well, no, they're not afraid of it. Those are fearless drivers.
0: Oh,
1: that's the thing. Okay. Any more like actions? Like, you know.
0: Not really.
1: Okay.
0: Well, I take that back. There's one.
1: There's one.
0: Yes.
1: Are there any that are like way too specific, or is it just kind of general?
0: In general.
1: Okay.
0: I mean, fear of, you know, folks don't like to go on a mountain.
1: Mm-hmm. Oh, heights.
0: Fear of heights. Yeah. Number 3 on the list.
1: Because I asked that because I've seen a lot of people, more than I expect, talk about their fear of yogurt, like an actual fear of yogurt.
0: Somebody's got a fear of yogurt?
1: Yeah. Yeah, like a rational fear of yogurt.
0: Gotcha.
1: Okay, any objects?
0: Yes, actually.
1: Okay. I'm going to go random, like plants.
0: No, not those. No.
1: I'm sure that exists, but not in the top 10 list.
0: All right. All right. You go in, and that's not considered claustrophobia, but...
1: Oh. Okay.
0: When you go into, let's say, a place and it's really crowded, crowded spaces.
1: Oh,
0: there is a phobia
1: crowded spaces.
0: Of crowded spaces. That's number 4 on
1: the
0: list.
1: That's fair.
0: So we got 1 through 6, 7, 8, 9, and 10.
1: What else?
0: I'm surprised you didn't get this one.
1: Agoraphobia, like going outside?
0: Social interaction. I'll give you that one. That's number 9 on the list. Social interaction.
1: Okay.
0: All right. You know, in...
1: public speaking.
0: That's social interaction.
1: Oh, okay.
0: So there you go. You know, during bad weather, what does it do?
1: Oh, thunderstorms.
0: Thunder and lightning. That is astrophobia, number 7 on the list.
1: Mm.
0: That leaves you 8 and 10. I'm surprised you didn't get either one of these.
1: Okay.
0: I thought, or not, haven't said this, because, I mean, I know there's people that are, you know... they'll get a paper towel or something, and even on a doorknob, I'm not touching it.
1: Oh, germs.
0: That's it.
1: Yeah, germaphobe.
0: There you go. That's number 10 on the list. Germs and dirt. And then the fear of, okay.
1: What is
0: blood?
1: It?
0: Is the end result?
1: Oh, blood.
0: But to like, get the blood, you gotta
1: needles.
0: There you go.
1: Yeah.
0: Injections. Number 8 on the list.
1: Okay.
0: So there you go. Spiders, snakes, heights, crowded spaces, dogs, flying, thunder and lightning, injections, social interaction, and germs. Ladies and gentlemen, the top ten most common phobias in the country.
1: Okay.
0: If not the world.
1: Hmm.
0: Not bad.
1: Not bad.
0: Not bad.
1: Yeah.
0: I knew you weren't going to get the Jim Stafford song.
1: No.
0: Because that's only about, I don't know, 50 years old by now.
1: Right.
0: So, speaking of which, I was watching the other day.
1: Mm-hmm.
0: It was Friday, I think it was. I don't know if it was the afternoon edition of Good Morning, or was it the Kelly Clarkson show. Jaclyn Smith and Kate Jackson were both on there because Charlie's Angels turns 50 this year. 50 years old for Charlie's Angels, boys and girls. How
1: nice.
0: About that? 519 at WSVA. She's Carolyn Unger. I'm Mario Ritrosi. When we come back, we'll check traffic, weather, and Dave Riggert's got sports.

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4: Roads remain free and clear up and down the valley. However, if you're seeing it and we're not saying it, call the WSVA traffic tip line. 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
5: WSVA's local AccuWeather for Harrisonburg and the Shenandoah Valley. Clear and cooler tonight, the low dropping down to 50. A sunny, pleasant day for Tuesday with the high 76. Mostly sunny, a spotty afternoon thunderstorm Wednesday. It'll be warmer, the high up to 83. Humid Thursday with clouds and sun and an afternoon thunderstorm, the high of 85. And mostly cloudy, still humid Friday with the thunderstorm again, the high of 81. I'm AccuWeather meteorologist Jason Caterina on WSVA.
4: It is 78 degrees, relative humidity at 54%, the barometric pressure rising at 30.13. Winds are out of the east at 4 to 5 miles an hour under clear blue sunny skies in the central Shenandoah Valley. 5:25 at WSVA, time to check sports. Here's Dave Riggert.
6: Let's take a look at sports. I am Dave Riggert, and it's a new game week for the James Madison football team as Billy Napier's squad gets set for their first road trip of the season as they play at San Diego State after beating Wagner this past weekend 87-3.
7: Gives us some momentum. There was energy in the locker room after the game, and certainly today there's a little bit of buzz in the air. So we have a healthy respect for our next opponent. Knowing Sean Lewis and his career, he's an outstanding coach, and his program has continued to get better. They have an identity, offense, defense, and in the kicking game. And they've got a 7-game win streak at home. Tough place to play. And certainly for us, the East-West travel logistics that we'll navigate as an organization will be part of the challenge.
6: The Dukes are 2-0, while the Aztecs are 1-1 after falling to Bob Chesney and UCLA this past weekend. The kickoff is set for 10 p.m. Eastern time from Snapdragon Stadium in San Diego, and our pregame begins at 8 o'clock right here on WSVA. The Sun Belt recognized JMU wide receiver Michael Scott on Monday as he was named the league's special teams player of the week. Scott returned two punts for touchdowns in the Dukes' win over Wagner, and he finished with 303 all-purpose yards, including 258 of those coming on kickoff and punt returns. JMU also found out their game time for their showdown at Old Dominion a week from Saturday, as Dukes and Monarchs will kick off at 6 o'clock from Ballard Stadium in the Royal Rivalry. Again, that game will take place a week from Saturday on September the 26th. Also this week in college football, number 25 Virginia takes on West Virginia in Charlotte at the Dukes Mayo Classic at 7:30 on Saturday, and Virginia Tech's on the road this weekend. They play at Maryland. That kick also set for 7:30 coming up on Saturday. Bridgewater College is off this week before playing at Center College next Saturday in Danville, Kentucky. Week one of the NFL season wraps up tonight in Kansas City as the Chiefs host the Denver Broncos. That kickoff is set for 8:15 from Arrowhead Stadium. There are a few matchups in high school volleyball around the area tonight as Harrisonburg plays host to Stanton. Turner Ashby's at home against Wilson Memorial. East Rockingham goes to Madison County, and Broadway's at home this evening. They take on Central. And in Major League Baseball tonight, the Nationals have the night off before hosting the Phillies tomorrow night, but the Orioles are in New York this evening to begin a 3-game series with the Mets. Baltimore is 72-78, and they are 4 games back of a final wildcard spot in the American League, and they will send out Brandon Young to the mound tonight. He's 9-4 with a 3.71 ERA, and Jonah Tong will get the start tonight for New York. He's 2-1 with a 4.80 earned run average. That first pitch is set for 7:10 this evening from Citi Field. That's a look at sports. I'm Dave Riggert.
8: I'm Jim Chesko with Your Money Now. New safety concerns about artificial intelligence had a mixed impact on Wall Street today. Shares of cybersecurity companies like CrowdStrike, Palo Alto Networks, and Zscaler all saw double-digit percentage gains. But Hewlett-Packard Enterprise skidded 11%, NVIDIA dropped 3.3%, and both Intel and Micron Technology slid about 5.5%. Stocks ended modestly lower overall in the Monday session.

0: The Dow Industrials fell 152 points, and the tech-heavy NASDAQ Composite dipped 146. It was a loss of 37 for the S&P 500. Ongoing Middle East tensions sent October crude oil up 1.3%, settling above $101 a barrel. Owning a car is getting more and more expensive these days. The cost of auto insurance has jumped 50% since 2019, according to the Bureau of Labor Statistics. And based on AAA figures, gas prices are 55% higher than they were back in 2019. Maintenance and repair costs are up, too. That's your money now.
1: $5,000. 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

0: A shooting earlier this month at Harris Gardens Apartments in Harrisonburg has more time before he heads to court. And officials with the Department of Wildlife Resources is hosting a forum later this month to discuss the plans to renovate Lake Shenandoah Dam. I'll have details on these and other stories following ABC News at the bottom of the hour on WSBA.
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2: ABC News, I'm Chuck Sievertson. With industry leaders urging AI development be slowed down and having some government regulation to make sure it's safe, House Speaker Mike Johnson says industry leaders and the president will meet this week or next.
3: Obviously, there's a need for guardrails, but there's also a keen need for the industry to self-regulate and self-monitor and report to us. And so we're going to be talking about all that.
2: President Trump says Ukraine and Russia have agreed not to target each other's energy facilities, blaming record high diesel prices on that war. But Ukraine's president says Russia would have to agree, and it hasn't confirmed. A group of Democratic-led cities and states are suing the Trump administration over a new rule that would give immigration officials more discretion to deny entry or green cards to immigrants who claim public benefits, including school meals or food stamps. Wall Street major indexes closed lower. This is ABC News.
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1: Roads are free and clear up and down the valley. I haven't seen any problems, no incidents, no accidents, no backups, no delays to tell you about. However, if you're seeing it, and we're not saying it,

0: 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Call the WSVA traffic tip line, 540-214-2500. 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
1: WSVA's local AccuWeather for Harrisonburg and the Shenandoah Valley. Clear and cooler tonight. The low dropping down to 50. A sunny, pleasant day for Tuesday with a high 76. Mostly sunny, a spotty afternoon thunderstorm Wednesday. It'll be warmer at the high up to 83. Humid Thursday with clouds and sun and an afternoon thunderstorm, the high of 85. And mostly cloudy, still humid Friday with a thunderstorm again, the high of 81. I'm AccuWeather meteorologist Jason Caterina on WSVA.
0: 77 degrees, relative humidity at 55%. The barometric pressure is rising at 30.13, and winds are out of the east, 1 to 2 miles an hour under mostly sunny skies. 5:33 at WSVA, and down the stretch we go on late afternoons. Let's go to the WSVA newsroom where Carolyn's got local, state, and area news.
2: 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Authorities are searching for a vehicle involved in an alleged shooting in Quicksburg. The Shenandoah County Sheriff's Office is seeking the public's help in identifying the owner of a small white SUV or possibly a Toyota RAV4. View the photo of the vehicle on rocktownnow.com. According to Sheriff Tim Carter, this vehicle was seen around Ridge Road, Quicksburg on Sunday afternoon at about 4:40. A shot was allegedly fired from this vehicle and struck a house on Ridge Road. Sheriff Carter advises those who may have information about this case to not post on social media and reach out to SESO investigator Weimer. One of the two people facing felony charges following a shooting earlier this month at Harris Gardens Apartments in Harrisonburg has more time before he heads to court. WSVA's Jacqueline Doberman reports.
3: Joshua Dean of Harrisonburg was scheduled to have a hearing this morning in General District Court. However, according to online records, it was continued until October 28th. The 18-year-old was charged with felony possession with intent to distribute a Schedule 1 or 2 narcotic after police executed a search warrant on September 2nd at the Howard Johnson Hotel on East Market Street. This followed a shooting earlier in the day in the 200 block of Vine Street. An unnamed juvenile was also arrested in connection to the incident and charged with felony breaking and entering with intent to commit murder and as a principal in the second degree. For WSVA News, I'm Jacqueline Dobrin.
2: Thank you, Jacqueline. Officials with the Department of Wildlife Resources is hosting a forum later this month to discuss the plans to renovate Lake Shenandoah Dam. Thanks to additional state funding, those plans are moving forward, and the forum will allow the public to hear remarks from the department, elected officials, and engineers, as well as review the plans and learn more about the project implementation timeline. The forum will be Tuesday evening, September 29th at 7 o'clock at the Rockingham Recreation Center east of Harrisonburg. In 2020, inspections of the dam revealed degraded structural materials in the core, and officials say the lake needs to be lowered by 5 feet so the dam can be replaced. Rockingham County Clerk of the Circuit Court, Chaz Haywood, announced a new leadership structure within the clerk's office. Daniel Ritchie has been appointed Chief Deputy of Courts, while Elena Almeida has been appointed Chief Deputy of Local Records. Haywood says, rather a single chief deputy, they have two to oversee a distinct area of responsibility.
4: We have Danielle's experience in court procedures and Elena's experience managing daily operations, and which will continue to strengthen the work of every department. It's really an exciting opportunity to build the next line of leadership, which I'm responsible to do, and continue to provide successful service to Rockingham and Harrisonburg residents.
2: Ritchie has worked in the Circuit Court Clerk's office since 2013, while Almeida joined the clerk's office in 2020. Average gas prices in Virginia have risen 18 cents per gallon in the last week and begin the new work week averaging $4.14 a gallon. That's according to Gas Buddy's survey of nearly 4,100 stations across the Commonwealth. Prices in Virginia are nearly 38 cents per gallon higher than a month ago and stand $1.18 per gallon higher than a year ago. Meanwhile, diesel is averaging nationally about $6.20 per gallon, and Patrick DeHaan of Gas Buddy tells ABC News diesel translates to higher prices elsewhere.
5: Supply chains all feeling this from top to bottom. Truckers paying more for diesel, record-setting prices in California. We're now seeing diesel prices close to $9 a gallon. So the next time consumers go to the grocery store, the next time they buy something online, they will likely be noticing an impact of a trickle-down effect.
2: The cheapest gas prices in Harrisonburg and Rockingham County is $3.94 a gallon. Some Virginia fishermen have discovered a legal shortcut to finding trout before everyone else does. Officials with the Virginia Department of Wildlife Resources say anglers are flooding the agency with public

0: Public Records request to learn where trout will be stocked before that information is released to everyone else. The Cardinal News reports that the practice has become so common the department now handles about 700 trout-related FOIA requests a year. The state raises and releases more than 1.2 million trout each year into roughly 180 waters. For News Talk 92.1 and 550 WSVA, I'm Carolyn Unger.
1: 537 at WSVA. We didn't get to it before the news. We'll get to it now. It's the entertainment report. And then we'll hear from the digital goddess herself, Kim Komando.
2: ABC Entertainment News.
3: Oasis is hitting the road again. Coming off the successful premiere of their documentary, Oasis Don't Look Back in Anger, the British band has announced new tour dates for 2027, including stops in Boston and Las Vegas. Oasis Don't Look Back in Anger is in theaters now and will stream on Hulu and Disney Plus later this year. Disney is the parent company of Hulu and ABC News.
4: She's from Texas, I can tell.
3: Ella Langley's Choosin' Texas continues to break records. The hit single is now tied with Mariah Carey's All I Want for Christmas Is You as the longest-running single on the Billboard Hot 100 with 22 weeks at number one, after breaking the record for non-holiday songs with 20 weeks. We now have the official trailer for Crystal Lake, the Friday the 13th.
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2: Major problem on Interstate 81 southbound, mile marker 247 in the city of Harrisonburg. A vehicle fire with a south right lane, right shoulder close. Big delays going on I-81 south through Harrisonburg. Oh, I'm looking at the VDOT camera. And yep, traffic is slow going. So big delays on I-81 south going through Harrisonburg because of a vehicle fire. 548 at WSVA.
3: Back Home on the Farm is officially open for the fall season. And Lynn Hess is joining us today from Back Home on the Farm. Lynn, thank you for being part of the show.
4: Well, thanks for inviting me.
3: We are just past the opening weekend. You went from the summer season to fall season this past weekend with the carousel days and all everything going on. But there's a lot coming up over the next couple of weeks. And I know there's some special things that are on the agenda. So take us through the season. And let's start with the thing that I know is the thing that made Back Home on the Farm famous, the corn maze.
4: Corn maze was the first activity that we had out on the farm 21 years ago. So it'll be open. It's not quite it's almost 5 acres out there. And yes, it's one of the, started out being one of our biggest attractions, but it's not really the biggest. You know, of all the things, and you have been a part of it, the biggest attraction on that farm after all these years is still that 60-foot underground slide.
3: Really? Sliding down the slide?
4: Sliding down the slide.
3: I haven't slid down that slide for a long time, but I knew it was still there, but that's, you know, yeah, I mean, there's so many different things going on, but I know the corn maze over the years has paid tribute to some famous people through the years. And this year, I think you were telling me that you have a theme. And I forgot what you said it was when we were talking a couple of weeks ago.
4: We do. This year, Act One, who is they're a theater group here, nonprofit. They're in the area, and they work with young people. And they are going to be performing Grease Jr. at the farm. There'll be 8 performances, the last week of September, first week of October. And we just decided that we needed to honor them. So the theme of the maze is Let Kids Shine.
3: Lynn Hess is with us from Back Home on the Farm, which is just north of Harrisonburg on Willow Run Road, right off of Route 42. Wanted to get that out before we go any further. Now, corn maze is one thing. Pumpkin patch is 7 acres of pumpkins. And this looks like, from what I can see from driving around, was a good year despite the drought and everything for the pumpkins.
4: The valley has had a pretty good year. There's a lot of different varieties of pumpkins. And, you know, that kind of has exploded. There's so many different colors and things. And Gary is just, he's just a pumpkin sleuth when it comes to trying to find and all those different ones. So we do grow about, we plant about 30 different varieties, and till he gets through, he's probably got 50 or so different varieties out there that are available, not only the decorative ones, but the ones that are edible as well.
3: Years ago, you would have only seen maybe people with a pumpkin on their front porch around Halloween or things like that. Today, you see huge displays that people make at their homes, competing against their neighbors, no doubt.
4: Absolutely.
3: And and all those unique types of pumpkins is what makes those so special.
4: That's true. I mean, they're specific varieties. Now, you can go through a seed catalog and see pages of stackers so that you can just put them up in piles. And it's just really cool. It's not only the different colors, but just the sizes and the shapes and the warty ones and the smooth ones and the big ones and the little tiny ones, so just all different types.
3: Before we go any further, too, want to mention a couple special weekends that are coming up. Again, Back Home on the Farm officially opened for the fall season this past weekend, but you've got some things that are coming up over the next couple of weeks. You mentioned Act One performing Grease Jr. Mm-hmm. You also have the Pumpkin Festival that
4: we
3: will
4: do.
3: Be coming up.
4: Coming up very shortly is our magical weekend where we do fairies and knights and dragons and all sorts of magical creatures. So it gives the young ones and the adults as well a chance to dress up and kind of go back to that period of time where everything is kind of storybook. So that's coming up soon. We have different activities going on. We've tried this year to add crafts that are available, make it, take it, that's included in the price for the children this year. That'll be going on every weekend. And the food,

0: you know, they come for a lot of different reasons, but a lot of them come for the food. And our apple cider donuts are warm, or, you know, they're made from scratch right there on the farm. We've got soft serve ice cream that we've had for a couple of years, and we've expanded it into, you know, we thought it was kind of cool when we had chocolate and vanilla, and then we could do a swirl.
1: Oh, yeah.
0: But, you know, now we can do, we do so many of the different things, the sodas, and so we have different flavors or different concoctions we've come up with every single weekend that are just kind of specialty drinks or milkshakes or sodas or that type of thing. Pig races, we've had for a number of years, and that's gotten to be something that we're known for. The pigs have, everybody does pigs now. We have the Long Island Runner ducks, which are just a hoot to watch as they go around. So we race both of them on the weekends and during the week on occasion in October when we get busy. We've invited other businesses to come in. Sagebird Cidery is there for a couple of weekends in October for us to help add to the ambiance there on the farm. But just a lot of different activities. We host the birthday parties, and, of course, field trips are a very important part of what we do. Pumpkin Fest, second to third weekends in October, with all of the pumpkin everything going on there on the farm. Got a couple of new things that we wanted to try, and one of them is a not so spooky wagon ride through the farm, and I think that's going to be fun. That's an early evening activity for young families, and that'll be coming up in the last two weekends in October. 24th of October, that particular weekend, we've decided to just have a Halloween party.
1: Okay.
0: Over the years, we have gathered up so many costumes, and we're going to do trick-or-treat on the farm and have various locations where they can join in the fun of some different things that are just kind of icons of Halloween. You know, there's Charlie Brown and the Great Pumpkin and all those different kind of movies that are associated with Halloween. So going to have some fun with that. Gary just would not be happy unless we had pumpkin demolition out there. So that's so you can come out and take all your frustrations out on. And that last weekend is November 7th, so we're going to go a little bit later in November, because 9 times out of 10, that weekend is just a glorious weather weekend.
1: Right.
0: So we might as well come out and have some more fun one last time.
1: That's right. Now, before we wrap up, over 40 attractions at Back Home on the Farm. We're talking with Lynn Hess from Back Home on the Farm. What are the hours, and what is the price of admission if you want to come out to the farm?
0: Our hours are, we're open on the weekday afternoons from 3 to 7, have field trips in the morning. So that price is, we're same price any time of the season. So we are $16 per person. Under 2 is free. Grandparents, no matter when they come, are half price. And our first responders, our military, do get in free. You're slightly cheaper if you go online and purchase your tickets. There's no date on those, so you can use them at any time.
1: Okay. And the website is backhome-onthefarm.com, or you can find them on Facebook and get the latest updates on what's going on. Lynn, as always, thanks for being here and being part of the show.
0: Appreciate you having us.
2: 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And check us out on TikTok. 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
3: I'm Jim Chesko with Your Money Now. Kimberly Clark, the maker of products including Kleenex tissues and Huggies diapers, is said to be preparing concessions to address EU antitrust concerns about its bid for Tylenol maker Kenvue that could help it win approval for the $40 billion deal after a review. That's according to a report from Reuters, citing people familiar with the matter. Los Angeles Clippers owner Steve Ballmer has apologized nearly 2 weeks after a broad array of sanctions was slapped on the team by the NBA for violating the league's salary cap circumvention rules. Ballmer said that he will comply with the penalties that were handed down. This happened today. The benchmark 10-year Treasury yield touched the crucial 5% threshold as oil prices marched higher and as jitters about artificial intelligence continued to grow. The yield briefly hit 5.01%, its highest intraday yield in 19 years. A lackluster start to the new week on Wall Street with the indexes ending in the red. The S&P 500 eased 37 points. The Dow fell 152. That's Your Money Now.
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9: From ABC News, I'm Chuck Severson. With public debate about slowing down artificial intelligence and having some third party or government regulation to make sure it's safe, House Speaker Mike Johnson says industry leaders and the president will meet this week or next.
10: Congress, I think, has a role, responsibility, but the people who are providing and creating these products obviously have responsibility as well. There is a corporate responsibility and an expectation that they will provide safe products.
9: President Trump says Ukraine and Russia have agreed not to target each other's energy facilities, blaming record high diesel prices on that war. But no confirmation from Russia, and Ukraine's president says he'd agree only if Russia's on board. The primary reason why diesel fuel is so high from Gas Buddy senior analyst Patrick Dahn.
11: Traditionally, Russia is a producer of 1 out of every 9 barrels of diesel produced globally. That number is now 0. They have banned the export of diesel.
9: An important Saudi oil pipeline will mostly be out of service for weeks following an attack last week, say 2 regional officials. Iran denies it was involved in the attack. Yemen's Houthi rebels, backed by Iran, have seized more oil route strategic islands in the Red Sea. A group of Democratic-led cities and states are suing the Trump administration over a new rule that would give immigration officials more discretion to deny entry or green cards to immigrants who claim public benefits, however briefly, including school meals, health insurance, or food stamps. New York is leading the legal challenge, says Mayor Zoran Mamdani.
12: The federal government has waged a campaign of violence and terror. Unaccompanied children have been forced to navigate our judicial system alone. ICE has broken into our neighbors' homes, work sites, and schools, and it has targeted those who have come to our country in search of refuge and in search of opportunity.
9: New York mayor says the rule change would be cruel and people could die. You're listening to ABC News.
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1: Some drivers and construction workers are glad to be alive. No serious injuries after a huge crane fell onto a roadway in Miami. At the scene, ABC's Victor Akendo.
2: That deep mixing rig crashing down on top of 3 cars. 2 of those cars parked on opposite sides of the street. They were empty at the time, but that third car, a white BMW, a woman was driving it. And City of Miami Fire Rescue officials say that she actually saw this mixing rig starting to come down, and she reversed her car, avoiding serious injury or worse.
1: A report on the former detention facility known as Alligator Alcatraz in Florida is released by the Department of Homeland Security.
3: In a sweeping report issued Monday, the DHS Inspector General describes a facility overrun with poor conditions. Everything from insect infestations in the showers to a lack of clean drinking water. It says detainees were not provided with sufficient living space. In some cases, people were held for hours in small metal containers that looked like cages but were described as calming areas. The inspectors described the use of those small enclosures is unprecedented in modern corrections facilities. Alligator Alcatraz has now closed. Sherry Preston, ABC News.
1: Costco raising the price of motor oil sold under its exclusive private label brand and is limiting how much customers can buy because oil prices have climbed. Bob Mackie, famed fashion and costume designer for movies, TV, and concerts, is dead at 87. Chuck Sievertson, ABC News.
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4: WSVA's local AccuWeather weather for Harrisonburg and the Shenandoah Valley. Clear and cooler tonight, the low dropping down to 50. A sunny, pleasant day for Tuesday with a high 76. Mostly sunny, a spotty afternoon thunderstorm Wednesday. It'll be warmer, the high up to 83. Humid Thursday with clouds and sun and an afternoon thunderstorm, the high of 85. And mostly cloudy, still humid Friday with the thunderstorm again, the high of 81. I'm AccuWeather meteorologist Jason Caterina on WSVA.
5: 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Drivers on Interstate 81 in Shenandoah County could see some slowdowns this week, especially between Mount Jackson and Woodstock. Brian Baer with the Virginia Department of Transportation explains why.
6: Keep an eye out for northbound and southbound right shoulder closures for sign work, including at the off-ramp at exit 273. This work occurs during the day through Friday.
5: Baer adds that on Route 11 just south of Harrisonburg, crews are performing a widening project between Cecil Wampler Road and the city limits. For WSVA News, I'm Carolyn Unger.
7: From the underground command post, deep in the bowels of a hidden bunker, somewhere under the brick and steel of a nondescript building, we've once again made contact with our leader, Mark Levin.

Number 877-381-3811, 877-381-3811. Welcome. And I want to thank Brian Mudd for sitting in Friday. He's always great. It was Rosh Hashanah the first night. And I want to thank all of you for being patient with me. But it gives me time to think as I sit there and watch during services with our great Chabad Rabbi Chaim Cohen. Gives me time to think over the weekend, clear out my head, and there's a lot I want us to talk about, but I want to go a little bit deeper with you because that's typically why we're here, is it not? You hear me talk about the Islamists flooding our country and the damage that they are doing and going to do. You've heard me talk about the Marxists. I did my show Friday on that, Sunday, my opening on that on Fox. But I want you to know about your own founding of this nation, the United States of America. The Declaration of Independence. The Declaration of Independence was the most concise, formal statement of what this new nation would stand for. Which is exactly why every left-wing president has attacked it. It's been attacked by Woodrow Wilson, as an example. It was attacked by Franklin Roosevelt. It's attacked by Barack Obama. They take out relevant parts. They read it by editing it. They're particularly upset. They're particularly upset with this sentence. I want you to listen. I consider this probably the most important sentence in the Declaration. There are many important sentences. We hold these truths to be self-evident, that all men are created equal, that they are endowed by their Creator, that's the part they hate, with certain unalienable rights, that among these are life, liberty, and the pursuit of happiness, endowed by their Creator. This was the first time ever, that a nation was created based on the Judeo-Christian values, and of course, importantly, Enlightenment principles too. Now, the Enlightenment was basically the 1700s into the 1800s, but I'm talking about Judeo-Christian principles and the fusion of the Enlightenment principles, because the framers clearly did not intend to create founders, that is, a theocracy. They rejected that to a man. But you don't have to create a theocracy. That's not their purpose, which is why they also embraced John Locke, who, by the way, was a devout Christian, and he prayed to God, but he was one of the leading Enlightenment scholars and writers out of Britain. Almost cost him his life, which many people, including me, consider very, very important. Now, I just want to make a couple of points to you because I think all of this is, again, very, very important. And I want to get into it a little bit. I'm not going to spend the whole show on it, obviously. The opening salvo of the Declaration. When in the course of human events it becomes necessary for one people to dissolve the political bands which have connected them with another, and to assume among the powers of the earth the separate and equal station to which the laws of nature and nature's God, in other words, the essential eternal truths that are God's, a decent respect to the opinions of mankind requires they should declare the causes which impel them to separate. This is profound. This was not just a political rebellion, but fundamentally a spiritual and moral rebellion against what was taking place.

Again, universal moral and eternal truths that undergird just governments. Just governments. Now, you should know, and there have been books written about this too, that the, as it has been explained, the American Republic was born out of language and beliefs from what they called the Hebrew Bible, the Old Testament. Deuteronomy was mentioned more often than any book that was ever cited. Spiritual and scriptural passages from Deuteronomy were mentioned more than any other book or source, period. In speeches, in writings, in pamphlets, the language from the Hebrew Bible, stretching back to the Puritan period, founded the Bay Colony more than 100 years earlier, was used over and over and over again by your founders, by John Adams, by George Washington, by Thomas Jefferson, by Benjamin Franklin, and by James Madison and others. And others. Now, also, Christian moral concepts were used in their public speeches and references to Jesus, also in private letters and political literature. Frequently. Now, the founders of your country didn't all agree on how to exercise their Christian faith. They came from different denominations, which is understandable. And at times they got into heated arguments about it, but when they came together, they understood that this wasn't about one denomination or another. This was about a unity of principles. A unity of moral principles and governing principles. So the Declaration adopts essentially Judeo-Christian values. And it adopts the thinking processes and arguments that were in the quote-unquote Hebrew Bible, the Old Testament, as Christians called, the Torah, as Jews call it. And so there was this significant overlap between Judaism and Christianity in the founding of the nation. This is why we talk about Judeo-Christian values. But the Declaration also adopts overlapping philosophical principles developed during the Enlightenment, the late 17th, late 18th century, some argue it's into the 19th century, doesn't really matter. Now, the philosopher who had the most impact on your founders was John Locke during the Revolutionary period, Montesquieu during the Constitutional period, but I want to focus on the Revolutionary period. As I just told you, he was a devout Christian who believed in God, who prayed to God, but he also believed in science and reason and experience and all these other things that were so important to distance themselves from the notion of a society built on a king who at the time was viewed as godly, who had godly powers. Locke said, no, that's not the case. That's not true. His impact was enormous. His impact was enormous. Particularly on our founders and particularly on Thomas Jefferson, as he was the first drafter of the Declaration. And you can see both the Hebrew / Christian influence in the Declaration plus the Enlightenment. Plus the Enlightenment, which talked about reason, which talked about right reason. In other words, you can reason stupid things. You can reason and be evil. But right reason is the proper way to reason and to think things through.

to come up with the correct outcome. And so the Enlightenment was absolutely crucial. And John Locke was absolutely crucial, as he wrote about the human mind, and he wrote about human interaction, and he wrote about treatises on government. And when you go back and read him, and if you wish, you don't need to, Emeritopoeia, those of you who have it, it's chapter two, I'm doing this by memory. It's part two, I think, actually. He embraces faith, but he does not see any conflict between reason and science and faith, and neither did the founders of the country. They didn't either. So what's the point of all this? Listen, this is important. The point of all this is, when you look at Islamist countries, they do create a fundamentalist theology, and they do not embrace the Enlightenment. When you look at Israel, a Jewish country, or you look at the other countries, many of them in the world, not all of them, who are majority Christian. Our country is majority Christian, but we embrace the Judeo-Christian belief system. Really, every country that's majority Christian embraces the Judeo-Christian belief system, because without the Judeo, there isn't the Christian. It's that simple. That said, you will notice tolerance, diversity. I'm not talking about political or racial diversity. I'm talking about diversity of thinking and beliefs. Knowledge, reasoning, is all part of the founder's milieu, if you will. It's not the case with the Islamists. Now, some of you listening might say, hey, look, I don't buy this Jewish-Christian stuff. I'm an atheist, I'm an agnostic, or I don't know what the hell's going on, and I don't choose to think about it too much. You can do whatever you want.

0: Judeo-Christian principles and Enlightenment principles, you don't have to believe anything. But thanks to what we'll call the Hebrew Bible, and thanks to the Christian majority, and thanks to the thinking and writing of the Enlightenment, these things fuse together. You have a country that allows you to be what you want and to think what you want. In Islamist countries, or Marxist countries for that matter, that's not the case. They reject the entire thinking process in the Declaration of Independence, the references, of course, to the Hebrew Bible or Christianity, of course, and to the Enlightenment, which they reject completely and comprehensively, as do the Marxists. And this is why I noticed I wrote it years ago, and Charlie was an adherent of my books. We would talk about the books, about the incompatibility of Marxism with Americanism and Islamism with Americanism. Utter incompatibility. Because they do not embrace natural law, natural rights, eternal rights. They do not embrace any of it. And the brilliant former chief rabbi of Britain, Orthodox, Sachs, he made the point that Judaism and Christianity do not contend, that people who share different faiths cannot pray to God, because they can. Islam says they cannot. Islam, the Islamists say either you are a Muslim, only then can you pray to God, otherwise you're a non-believer and you can't, and there is no God for you. We'll be right back.
1: Mark Levin.
0: I want you to think about something. 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

the St. Continental Congress in Philadelphia and came up with the Declaration of Independence, every single one of them was Christian. Two were deists, but they were still Christians. They weren't atheists, they weren't agnostics. Every single man that met again in the same building, Independence Hall in Philadelphia, many years later, after the Revolutionary War, to debate and adopt a constitution, every single one was Christian. Christian. It's because of the Hebrew Bible, it's because of the Christian majority, it's because of the fusion of these two Abrahamic faiths, and the fusion of the Enlightenment

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2: ABC News, I'm Chuck Severson. Leaders of artificial intelligence companies and the president will meet this week or next to talk about the corporate officials calling for a slowdown and some oversight to make sure it's safe. That from House Speaker Mike Johnson.
3: We do not want to jump in. The reflex of legislative bodies is to cover things up with red tape and hyper-regulation. If you do that, then you lose your edge, and that is a national security concern to the American people.
2: President Trump says Ukraine and Russia have agreed not to attack each other's energy facilities, blaming record-high diesel prices on that war. But Ukraine's president says he'd agree only if Russia's on board, and Russia isn't saying. The Trump Environmental Protection Agency says it is eliminating a Biden-era rule that limits planet-warming pollution from coal and gas-fired power plants. EPA says it'll save money.
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3: WSVA's local AccuWeather weather for Harrisonburg and the Shenandoah Valley. Clear and cooler tonight. The low dropping down to 50. A sunny, pleasant day for Tuesday with a high 76. Mostly sunny, a spotty afternoon thunderstorm Wednesday. It'll be warmer, the high up to 83. Humid Thursday with clouds and sun and an afternoon thunderstorm, the high of 85. And mostly cloudy, still humid Friday with the thunderstorm again, the high of 81. I'm AccuWeather meteorologist Jason Caterina on WSVA.
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1: When you consider just what I said ever so briefly, barely touching the surface, you need to ask yourselves, well, how can Islamists, I'm not talking about garden variety Muslims and Christians, I'm talking about Islamists of the type that I've played for you, these imams and these other radicals, the Hassan Pukers, the care people, and on down the list. How can they assimilate into our country? The Islamists, they can't. By definition, you can't be an Islamist. Again, I'm not talking about Muslims who've gone through a reformation mindset, and so I'm not talking about that like the rest of us. I'm talking about Islamists. And I get criticized for making the distinction, but I don't much care. I think for myself. I'm not worried about who criticizes and who doesn't. But the point is, they'll never assimilate. Number one, the notion of assimilation would mean that they have to surrender, number two, their ideology. But they're not going to surrender their ideology. They insist on conquering us. Now, we don't insist that they honor one faith or another, or that they have any faith. We don't care what their faith is, except when their faith is a political ideology, in my view, more than a faith. And that's what Islamists are all about. And so they come into this country with the intention of destroying it. I think it's very important to remember what our country is and why it was founded and the belief system and how it came to be and where it came to be. The truth is that Jews and Christians must stand together, even if nobody else stands with us. Even if nobody else stands with, how can we not? Christianity emerged from Judaism. Its tenets are based on the words of the prophets from the Old Testament, as Bill Bennett has pointed

God, or God produced Abraham, Isaac, and Jacob, three of the most important Jews, obviously, in the Bible. The Ten Commandments were given to Moses. Very, very important. The principles that the founders embraced, are principles embraced by Jews and Christians alike, but they were principles that were developed first through Judaism, carried forward by Christians and Christianity, which to me is so crucial and so important. The reason why America is so beneficent, so tolerant, is because of the majority population, which is Christian. We Jews make up 2%. And back at the founding, there were anywhere from 2 to 2.2 million colonists, 1,000 Jews, give or take. Even though several had very prominent roles in the founding. But my point is, you'll hear people say, well, it was replacement theory. That's not the way your founders thought about this. Madison spoke about it. Adams at great length wrote about it and spoke about it. Jefferson, significantly. Washington, Madison, George Mason, Patrick Henry, Sam Adams, John Adams, as I mentioned. They viewed the world the way I do and you do, the Judeo-Christian belief system. Now, they didn't call it that, necessarily. But they were constantly talking about the Hebrews and the Hebrew Bibles and the Hebrew Scripture. Matter of fact, Madison went to what is today Princeton University. It was a Christian college, a small college. When he went there, about 300 people. And he stayed an extra year. He also graduated early, but he stayed an extra year. And much of that year was spent studying what? The Hebrew Bible. They all studied the Hebrew Bible, the Old Testament, the Torah, if you will. And they all quoted it. They all spoke of it. And so it is this connection. When the Christians were meeting, all Christians, at the Second Continental Congress in Philadelphia, and at the Constitutional Convention many years later in Philadelphia. This belief system, so important, and yet they didn't create a theology. Excuse me, a theocracy. They didn't create a theocracy, did they? In fact, when they got down to writing the Constitution and then later the Bill of Rights, that First Amendment makes it clear you're not going to discriminate against any faith, but you don't need to worship any faith or be governed by any faith either. This was radical. This was radical. The Christians could have easily said something different, couldn't they? They could have easily said, no, no, this is the faith, you honor the faith. They didn't say that. The Islamists say it. The Christians did not say that. They did not say that. Obviously, the Jews and the Christians and everybody else involved in the founding believed in God. And that includes Franklin and Jefferson, who were deists, but different types of deists too, but they believed in Jesus, both of those men. They did, and they prayed to Jesus. And to God. But they didn't belong to any particular sect. They raised questions, not about Christianity and God.

bit about prayer, and if God actually gets involved in every decision that everybody made, that sort of thing, and I don't need to get into that either. And I don't. Now, I can assure you that if the men meeting in either of those times at that place in Philadelphia had been Islamists, America would be a totally different country, wouldn't it? Wouldn't it? The answer is yes, of course. Or Marxists, yes, of course. Be totally different. First of all, they wouldn't have such a meeting. There wouldn't have been a Second Continental Congress. There wouldn't have been a Constitutional Convention. There wouldn't have been a Constitution of any kind. The Declaration of Independence was a declaration stating the belief system of the colonists. That's what it was. The belief system of the colonists. Now, to the woke right neo-fascists who are out there who say it was really a replacement theory and the Christians replaced the Jews, that's not what your founder said. They were very respectful toward the Jews, and the Jews were very respectful toward the Christians. They got along beautifully. Beautifully. They're in the same fight. The same battle with the King of England, the most powerful military force on the face of the earth. The same battle. It's important to remember that. When the anti-Semites chime in and start attacking, Pastor John Hagee, I told you, one of my best friends. One of my best friends. He will tell you exactly what I told you. He will tell you exactly what Bill Bennett wrote. He will tell you exactly what most of your pastors and priests and so forth have told you. The interconnection between the two. So when you get a Tucker Carlson or somebody like that who are insisting that one has nothing to do with the other and one replaced the other, these are bigots, ignoramuses, who are pushing an agenda. Who are pushing an agenda. And I can tell you, most of the Jews I know are very thankful that this is a majority Christian country. Very thankful. Because look what's been created. Look what's been created. And so I tell you, as a Jew, I want to defend this country with our fellow Christians and all others who believe in the principles set forth in the Declaration. And the purpose of the Constitution was what? Was to uphold and ensure that those principles, principles that undergird the civil society, that undergird the culture, would be protected and promoted. And it are these, and it is these strengths, these beliefs, that when you let people by the millions into this country who have a completely different agenda and who seek to use our processes to destroy us, the consent of the governed, limited government, separation of powers, free speech, freedom of religion, freedom of association, who seek to use these Judeo-Christian Enlightenment principles that they've been taught to reject, but they've been taught to use and exploit against us. Well, then we're not going to survive if we continue down this road. And we have the weakest ruling class, but for the president, the weakest ruling class, maybe in American history, that talks a lot,

0: Some of them wring their hands a lot, but they don't do a damn thing. Not a damn thing. In fact, you got local zoning boards and local governments and states, red states even, that continue to give support in one form or another to those who would destroy us in these segregated fortresses that they are building all over the country. And it's not as if we don't have notice all throughout Europe. It's not as if millions of people don't have notice as I play these clips one after another after another after another. And as Congress wants to regulate AI and data centers and we're chasing the Epstein files and all the rest. You know that old line about Rome burns while Nero fiddles? America burns while our so-called ruling class fiddles. Distracts us with shiny objects. I'll be right back.
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Mr. Producer, did the Eagles win last night? Last evening? Just asking. But the Giants, do you fought? You're not a Giants guy. You're New York, you're not. The Steelers won? But I have to tell you, the Giants look pretty good. They look pretty good. And Washington looked all over the map. Philly looked a little bit all over the map. We'll see how it goes, because neither of them really fielded teams during the preseason. But it's good to have football back. It's not good to have it up against Life, Liberty, and Levin, I can tell you that. That's why I tell you, set your DVRs, your recording devices, or what have you. Because these Life, Liberty, and Levin shows are going to be leading right up to the midterms and beyond the midterms. So we're going to be up against football all season. So I hope you'll at least record the program. I hope you'll watch it live, actually. Fast food stops with the family. Well, in some ways, they're out of control. What used to be $20 now going to be $40 or $50. If you're a homeowner, you're pulling out your credit card, right? You're paying for these things, and you got credit card balances that are very high, and you're not sure what to do about it, but you've got high interest. 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
1: From ABC News, I'm Stephanie Officer. The standoff over the Strait of Hormuz and new attacks on Saudi oil is sending fuel prices higher as President Trump downplays the impact. ABC's Mary Bruce.
2: The average gallon of gas now $4.25. That's up over $1.30 since the war began. And diesel is at a record high, $6.20 a gallon. That's impacting the cost of just about everything you buy. Now, prices have been on the rise ever since President Trump launched this war more than 6 months ago. But now the president is shifting blame for the rising diesel prices to Ukraine, saying they are responsible as they continue to attack Russian diesel refineries.
1: A lawsuit has been filed to block a new rule that would let immigration officials deny green cards to any migrants using public benefits. It's expected to be finalized and implemented Friday. ABC's Peter Haralambos.
3: The Trump administration tried to use this during their first term. It was challenged in court. It was rescinded by the Biden administration. And now it's back and it's expanded. It's basically saying that if you use any kind of public benefit here, if it's school meals, Medicaid, SNAP benefits, all of that can make you ineligible for a green card, even if you're not yourself using those benefits. So if a family member, for example, who's a U.S. citizen is using those benefits, that could become the basis for denying a green card.
1: The Trump administration argues this would keep about a million people off federal benefits. They vow to defend this in court. A significant rollback of climate regulations issued today. President Trump authorized the EPA to eliminate greenhouse gas emission limits on coal and natural gas power plants. Jared Agin, executive director of the National Energy Dominance Council, calls it part of a larger plan.
4: One of the president's core objectives, which is to make the Western Hemisphere the center of affordable, reliable, and secure energy. So all the way from Alaska down to Argentina.
1: The plan is expected to see major pushback. 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
1: Pennsylvania is reporting 17 new measles cases since Friday.
6: Health officials in Pennsylvania have confirmed a third measles-related death in the state. The Jefferson County coroner says a 40-year-old unvaccinated woman died from complications associated with the disease. More than 670 measles cases have been confirmed in Pennsylvania this year. And nationwide, more than 3,000, the most in 26 years.
1: ABC's Sophie Flay. John Deere is bringing 375 employees back to work at its factories across Iowa's Quad Cities and Illinois. Comes after, rather just ahead of the 2027 UAW contract negotiations. Cleanup efforts underway in the Bronx, New York City, where Legionnaires bacteria has been confirmed in cooling towers, including one at Yankee Stadium. New York City Health Commissioner Dr. Alistair Martin.
7: At this moment, the focus is to move absolutely as quickly as we can in this investigation to order the remediation of every single cooling tower that could potentially be causing this.
1: 10 people have tested positive for the disease, including one who died and 3 currently hospitalized. Celine Dion returned to the stage in a mega comeback over the weekend in Paris.
8: I am everything I am because you loved me.
1: Oh, you tearjerker. It was Dion's first concert in 6 years since revealing her stiff person syndrome diagnosis. Her residency will see her perform in Paris through 2027. Stephanie Officer.
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0: and stand 118 per gallon higher than a year ago. The cheapest gas prices in Harrisonburg and Rockingham County is $3.94 a gallon. For WSVA News, I'm Carolyn Unger.
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2: 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Our number, 877-381-3811, 877-381-3811. Let's continue a little bit on popular demand, mostly Mr. Producer. We talked a bit in the first hour about the founding period, the Declaration. Again, we're barely touching the surface, but enough, I think, to intrigue some interest, or to be intriguing, I should say, and to create some interest. Now, several, not all, but several of the individuals that were at the Constitutional Convention had been very important at the Second Continental Congress, where the Declaration was debated, written, debated, and adopted. But some who weren't there were also very crucial in our Revolutionary War and our founding, who did go to the Constitutional Convention as well. The Judeo-Christian Enlightenment fusion and belief system carried forward to the Constitutional Convention. It was the same thinking, the same belief system. And I would argue to you that the men who were at the Second Continental Congress and the men who were at the Constitutional Convention were the most selfless men to ever be in charge of a nation, because they never empowered themselves. And they held tightly onto this belief system, to one that is concisely but crucially laid out in the Declaration of Independence. It was the same mindset. And so when they debated for over 5 months in a very hot and humid Philadelphia, this new constitution that they were developing, they applied the same principles. Remember, part of the revolution was about, if not the core part of the revolution, the consent of the governed. The consent of the governed. That these men were not the subjects of a king. They were the children of God. So they brought that same belief system, those same principles, to the Constitutional Convention. And same with the Enlightenment. But this time, the man they cited the most was not Locke, but Montesquieu. A man of the Enlightenment as well. Montesquieu wrote a very significant book, and he was not the first to talk about separation of powers, but he was the most detailed, and he is referenced in the Federalist Papers more than once. Talks about the executive, the judicial, and the legislative branches. But he elaborates further on this issue of separation of powers, as we've talked about before in my book on power, Power Checking Power. If the men at the Constitutional Convention were driven by their own egos and so forth, they could have easily set up a sort of an oligopoly or a dictatorship. but they

an oligarchy, I should say, or a dictatorship, but they didn't. They bent over backwards to do the opposite. Three branches of government, delineated authority, federalism later, but it was understood at the time, and whatever powers were not mentioned in the Constitution would belong to the states and the people thereof. I've always contended the Ninth Amendment was basically a reference to the Declaration. And so the debates at the Continental Convention were within a realm, within a, not in a box, but the debating over not what the principles are or should be, but how they should be applied. See what I'm saying, Mr. Producer? And they always were mindful of a king because they spent years fighting the king and many of them lost everything. But they were also mindful of what they called factions or the mob, a mobocracy that many spoke about, including Aristotle. They didn't want an Athenian-type government, which was more democracy than republic. They didn't want a Roman Empire. The Roman Republic lasted about 400 years and then turned into an empire for another 500-600 years and collapsed, as you know. 1,000 years, though. They created something brand new, something that had never been done before. They created this office of the president. They created a bicameral Congress. They created this independent judiciary. They created a voting system to ensure that all people from every corner of the country, no matter whether the state was small or large, the population in the state was small or large, whether it was more urban than rural, and southern than northern in New England, everybody would have a say. The Electoral College. They didn't want a pure democracy because they knew that that meant that basically the cities would control and they'd never get such a constitution approved, but they never tried. They didn't believe in that. They wanted a united states. They wanted a united people, whether you were a farmer or a merchant. So they come up with this magnificent constitution. And again, they apply the notion of their Judeo-Christian values and belief systems as well as the Enlightenment. And there is an overlay, if you will, among them, a significant overlay. And that carried through the Constitution, the Convention. So when you have people attacking the Constitution, when you have people saying that they want to eliminate the Electoral College, that means they want to eliminate two-thirds of the states from having anything to say in our government and the people who live there. When they say they want to eliminate the Senate, that means they want to get rid of the bicameral Congress. They only want a House of Representatives, again, with the goal of being the cities controlling the rest of the country. They're Democrat, they're hard left, and with the ushering in of illegal aliens who have children, and now we have birthright citizenship constitutionalized, you can see the plan. It's diabolical, but it is what it is. You can see the desire to pack the Supreme Court. If you pack the court, you've destroyed its independence. You've turned it into a Democrat Party Politburo. And so if you litigate cases and you bring it to the court, you lose. Unless you're talking the Democrat Party line. So these are all rejections of the Judeo-Christian Enlightenment belief systems.

0: That's why it's more Marxist than anything else. And it has been adopted in many respects, in significant degree, by the Democrat Party itself, before we ever heard of this Democratic Socialists of America, this outright communist outfit. This is why I've talked about the Democrat Party hates America. There's one book, An American Marxism, which also reveals them as embracing the early Marxists. I've done that in, I think, 3 books now, in different ways, in different contexts. So these attacks on the Constitution are an attack on your Judeo-Christian belief system. They're an attack on the Enlightenment. They're an attack on the greatest constitutional republic mankind has ever established. And so the Marxists are attacking it within the Democrat Party, and then you can see the alliance with the Islamists because they reject it all as well. And so you have this. I hate when they say the red-green alliance, because 90% of the American people don't know what they're talking about. You do, but most don't. You got to use the language. Let's not talk about colors like we're walking into a paint store. Sherwin-Williams. Hey, the red-green... No. It's the Marxists and the Islamists. And I've also talked about the woke Reich neo-fascists, who do exist. But thanks to you and me, we've kind of put them in the corner, at least for now. So the entire constitutional construct has as its foundation the Declaration, which has as its foundation the Judeo-Christian Enlightenment belief systems and principles. So the attack on the Constitution is an attack on the founding. It's an attack on the Declaration. It's an attack on the Judeo-Christian belief and principle system, as well as the Enlightenment. That's what it is. I'll be right back.
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me read you something. John Locke, The Second Treatise of Government, which was a tremendous book and was read by your founders. Early in the Second Treatise of Government, Locke introduces the notion of, ready for this, the individual's God-given inalienable rights. Sound familiar? Of which all individuals are entitled and which provide the moral condition for the civil society. He says the state of nature has a law of nature to govern it, which obliges everyone and reason, which is that law, teaches all mankind who will be consulted, that being all equal and independent, no one or to harm another in his life, health, or liberty. Does that sound like it's almost directly with the Declaration, Mr. Producer? For men being all the workmanship of one omnipotent and infinitely wise maker, God, all the servants of one sovereign master sent into the world by his order and about his business, they are his property, whose workmanship they are made to last during his, no one another's pleasure. The being furnished with like faculties, sharing all in one community of nature, there cannot be supposed any such subordination among us. In other words, all people are equal because you're God's creatures and creations. That may authorize us to destroy one another, as if we were made for one another's uses, as the inferior ranks of creatures are for ours. Everyone, as he is bound to preserve himself, and not to quit his station willfully, so by the like reason, when his own preservation comes not in competition, or to be as much as he can to preserve the rest of mankind, and not unless it be to do justice on an offender, and so forth. So Locke observed that men generally get along with each other in the state of nature, for their own sake and the sake of the community, although it's certainly not perfect. It's certainly not. He also argues for consensual government. He says, consensual government with just laws and partially enforced, this is what's meant by equality, in which the liberty and rights of the individual are respected, thereby rejecting the utopian centralized model where the philosopher, king, prince, sovereign, or temporary despot rules over the masses and shapes the individual against his will. Here's what he wrote. The natural liberty of man is to be free from any superior power on earth, and not like kings, of course, and not to be under the will or legislative authority of man, but to have only the law of nature of his rule, the law of nature. Nature's law, remember what Jefferson wrote in the draft? The liberty of man in society is to be under no legislative power, but that established by consent in the commonwealth, the consent of the governed, nor under the domination of any will, restraint of any law, but what that legislature shall enact according to the trust put in it. Freedom of men under government is to have a standing rule to live by, common to every one of that society, and that made by the legislative power erected in it. A liberty to follow my own will in all things, where the rule prescribes not to be subject to the inconstant, uncertain, unknown, arbitrary will of another man, as freedom of nature is to be

under no restraint but the law of nature. The law of nature. The law of nature is the law of God. That's what he's saying. And it goes on. These are remarkable things by remarkable men. He explained that he even talks about effectively what's capitalism and so forth. And he even talks about representative government. He says even representative government could be take on a tyrannical character. It is a mistake to think that fault is proper only to monarchies. Other forms of government are liable to it as well. For whatever the power that is put in any hands for the government of the people and the preservation of their properties is applied to other ends and made use of to impoverish, harass, or subdue them to the arbitrary and irregular commands of those that have it. Should government turn tyrannical, he said, discarding its original purpose, it ceases to be legitimate. Again, effectively, that is in the Declaration of Independence, too, the right to discard your government, not for easier, simple purposes and reasons, but for others. And so, again, that's quite important. We'll be right back.

0: The midterms are almost here, and Republicans could be in deep trouble. Polls show Democrats leading in key races. Tonight, Rob Finnerty on Newsmax reveals the growing threat from the DSA and the radical left. With less than 60 days to go, Finnerty says it's time for the GOP to hit the panic button. The House may go, and control of the Senate is up for grabs. Gas prices, mortgage rates, health care, and out-of-control national debt. Americans are angry. And Newsmax shows you how the progressive left wants total control of Congress. Tallarico, El Sayed, AOC, Bernie Sanders. Finnerty reveals President Trump's secret plan to fight back. Don't miss Finnerty tonight at 8 p.m. Eastern on Newsmax. 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
2: ABC News, I'm Stephanie Officer. Oil trading is back up above $100 a barrel as the stalemate in the Strait of Hormuz continues. But fighting has also ramped up in the Red Sea and the other main thoroughfare, the Bab el-Mandeb Strait. Iranian-backed Houthis have been fighting with Saudi Arabia and other Gulf nations for control of it. Vice President Vance told reporters today the U.S. is monitoring. Vance also commented on reporting from the New York Times that said he would bypass top Pentagon leadership like Defense Secretary Pete Hegseth and get unvarnished assessments from commanders in the Mideast and other places regarding the Iran war.
3: I trust Pete and I trust Dan Kane, but I found that story very weird. It's like the vice president calls around to admirals and generals to try to understand America's foreign policy. Of course I do.
2: Missing from the Senate since falling in June and a lengthy hospitalization, Senator Mitch McConnell has returned to the Senate tonight. This is ABC News.
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4: WSVA's local AccuWeather weather for Harrisonburg and the Shenandoah Valley. Clear and cooler tonight. The low dropping down to 50. A sunny, pleasant day for Tuesday with a high 76. Mostly sunny, a spotty afternoon thunderstorm Wednesday. It'll be warmer, the high up to 83. Humid Thursday with clouds and sun and an afternoon thunderstorm, the high of 85. And mostly cloudy, still humid Friday with a thunderstorm again, the high of 81. I'm AccuWeather meteorologist Jason Caterina on WSVA.
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1: Well, we're going to move on. I just thought some of this might interest you as we go through the, well, because I think we need to know it, quite frankly, because we're up against a terrible enemy. It's an enemy within our borders. It's an enemy that's taking over our culture and taking over our politics that threatens us. You don't have to be in the majority to succeed at a revolution. In fact, none of the big revolutions I can think of were majority revolutions. They were about a third to 40% of the population. Our revolution was about 40% of the population. And about 30% was against it, and the other 30% didn't know what it wanted to do. And the Russian Revolution was about 25% of the population. The Chinese Revolution was probably 20% of the population. The revolution in Cuba was basically 60 guerrillas and Castro. That's it. You look at all these revolutions, it's not, you know, 60, 80% of the people. And by the way, that's what it is in Iran. 80% of the people would love nothing more than to overthrow that government. I just wish we would help them. I really do, and bring this to an end. And bring it to an end the right way. At least that's my view. Let's see here. I've been telling you for some time now that Pure Talk is the best wireless company in America. I say this because I actually use Pure Talk. I make calls. I send texts. It's absolutely fantastic. And you know what? 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And I watch videos and I use unlimited data. 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

0: 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Dial #250, say Mark Levin, and welcome to Pure Talk, the best of the best as far as I'm concerned, as far as 120,000 people or so are concerned as well. The president has really jumped in, and I'm proud of him, on this issue of AI and data centers. Now, he's taken the lead. He took the lead earlier. He understands this is the fourth industrial revolution, and it could just create unbelievable number of top-paying jobs, whether you're blue-collar, white-collar, or no-collar. So many opportunities here for local governments and state governments, and cures, the types of which we'd never even imagined before. Businesses that will be created that we can't even imagine today. It's a big deal, and yet we have people who are telling you that it's a threat, that it'll destroy us, and so forth and so on. We've heard this before. This is a pathology of the left, but some of the woke right types and pseudo-conservatives are joining in as well. Excuse me. And I would just tell you, please don't fall for this. We've all fallen for so much of this nonsense in the past. The six-foot rule and the mask rule and Alar on apples and DDT in the 1960s and all the rest. Don't fall for this. Climate change, global warming, global cooling. It's a whole pathology that tries to create fear, tries to get people to think emotionally, not logically, not rationally. And I'm just telling you, it's a disaster. Here's the President of the United States in Ireland yesterday on the subject. Cut one, go.
1: President Trump, we've seen a lot of concerning reports about AI. Should the AI industry slow down or be more regulated?
2: Well, I say this. Look, we're leading China in AI. We're the most sophisticated country in the world. And frankly, I want to keep it that way because whoever wins AI wins. And we can put guardrails, we can do this and that, but I think you have a lot of negative forces that are bringing it up that shouldn't be bringing it up, and they're bringing up things that won't happen. But whoever wins with AI wins, you know, it's an expression that I came up with.
0: And he's right. The communist Chinese aren't going to slow down. In fact, they were asked about this too, and they said they're not going to slow down at all, that the comments are nonsensical, and yet they are helping to push this PR effort. Yeah, but I'm sick and tired of the conservatives who act like the Constitution, you know, authorizes action. There's no action in the Constitution on this. Or they try the class warfare BS. I just heard one of my friends who's a conservative say, you know, these titans of these data centers and AI of Silicon Valley versus the people, and they want to be subsidized. And what are you talking about? First of all, they want to be subsidized. Don't subsidize them. But you're talking about many, many businesses that are involved in this particular industry, not 5 or 10. Here's Planters Alex Karp on CNBC yesterday. Cut to go.
3: If we didn't have the adversaries we'd have, I would be very in favor of pausing this technology completely. But we do. And that's why pausing is just, you can't pause it because it's a structural advantage both for LLMs and algorithms. So leaving, you know, getting algorithms and LLMs to work in a classified context is going to take very specialized, I could explain right how it works. But the fact is, this is going to be a bonanza for the U.S. economy.
4: How concerned are you about China right now?
3: Everyone's very concerned. I think we were in a conversation this morning where I referenced, you know, when we started first talking about China and America, and I was saying that this was not going to end well. That was a controversial statement. Now it's consensus. America is fairly unified that in its idea that, you know, that China and

0: people running China are not acting in a way we can accept. And I think the consensus, if I had to guess, in China is we're never going to get this back on the rails with America, so we should up the aggression.
1: Mm-hmm. That's all true. But then again, the Chinese have the Democrats on their side, as they always do. Like the Iranians have the Democrats on their side. Here's Hakeem Jeffries on ABC's This Week. The same boring hosts with the same boring guests, don't you think? Cut four, go.
2: Well, we certainly need to begin to act urgently to address the challenges that exist. And unfortunately, Republicans have abandoned their response.
1: Okay, what challenges exist exactly? You got some guy that worked at a AI data center for about 14 minutes. He's a young guy. He's out there. He claims to be a whistleblower. He's going on. His talking points are identical to communist China's. That's fine. No implication there. Just noticing it. And there's an entire campaign with the left to do this. So let me explain to you what's actually going on. You ready? The Democrats, in particular, are talking about slowing this down and regulating the AI industry and these data centers. They want government regulations and government oversight. Does anybody know why? Because they want the government to effectively control this industry, which means they will effectively control this industry. Do you understand? The bureaucracy effectively reports to the Democrats, is controlled by the Democrats. They typically, when they get into government, they don't try and unravel aspects of it and give it back to the people in the private sector. They continue to centralize power. The Democrats see AI and data centers as the most massive power grab ever by them to control outcomes. Remember what I tell you all the time. For them, it's party before country. So they don't care if the communist Chinese beat us. They don't care about these things. They care about their own little bubble, that they have all the power that they can assemble. And they will use the instrumentalities of government. They will use what I call negative power to accumulate that power. And so for them, open the door just a crack, government regulation, government authority, government control over just a little piece, and it spreads like a metastasizing cancer. That's the way it works with the Democrats. And that's what they seek to do. And you got morons, literally stupid conservatives and Republicans, who are going to hand it to them and to the communist Chinese. They don't even know what they're talking about. We spent the last 2 weeks talking about water. They lied about it. We talked about energy. They lied about it. They said no government. Well, you can't even build one of these without local and state authority. So they lied about that. They lied about the job creation, which is across the board. And they just keep lying about it. And they're trying to cling on to this fear-mongering and this scaremongering, just like the left, just like the Democrats. And now they're even talking like Marxists about Silicon Valley versus the people. What are you, an idiot? Morons? We need this technology. We want to improve the quality of our lives. We want to help defeat some of these horrendous diseases that many of our family members have died from in horrible, horrible ways. This is how the human mind works, not just machines and computers. You can't compartmentalize that. You can't destroy that. And why? And since when? And since when do we trust politicians and bureaucrats to make the right decision? Tell me, which politician do you trust to make these decisions? Who even knows what the hell he's talking about? What bureaucrats? You don't even know their names. They bankrupted Social Security. They bankrupted Medicare. They run up the debt to over $40 trillion. The border was wide open. We have Islamists running from here and there and everywhere. Don't tell me that these bastards ought to be in charge of A1 data centers. Because if that's your view, then forget it. The communist Chinese will be running circles around us, and the Democrats will own the damn country. I'll be right back.

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8: Just pathetic.
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Folks, I'd like you to think about something. 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Well, maybe she's told that abortion is her only option. 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You don't have to do this alone. Well, that's what Sanctuary of Hope does. 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And so they know that they're not alone. 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Please go to

0: 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Stand with Sanctuary of Hope. And you're going to love this organization. You're going to, when you, you know, provide support, you'll learn a whole lot more about them too, as I have. Just a fantastic organization. It really is. All right. Mondami. He also wants control of AI. Obama's out there pushing it. Mondami's out there pushing it. Schumer's out there pushing it. Hakeem Jeffries is out there pushing it. And we have the nitwits in the Republican Party who are pushing it, falling right into the trap of the far left, whether they be the communist Chinese or the communist Democrats. It doesn't matter. This is an industrial revolution. Government cannot manage an industrial revolution. It can regulate here and there and so forth, but it can't take charge of it, or it won't happen. It won't happen here. And the president has taken the lead. He's a courageous, smart man who is telling us correctly that we need to stay in front of this. And the gap is closing, America, between us and the Chinese. It's already closing. Now, do we want to get more drugs from the communists if they choose to sell them to us? Do we want them to have all the cutting-edge military technology that we don't know how to confront? What about the machines? What about the jobs they create? And on and on and on. They're running like wild men with this. And we're having to jump through hoops. It's ridiculous. Here's Mondami. Cut five, go.
1: Like many Americans across the country, the news coming out of this technology in recent days and weeks has been incredibly alarming.
0: Now let's stop here. Understand, he and Sanders, who's leading this too, and Hakeem Jeffries, and Republicans and pseudo-conservatives, they don't know anything about this technology. They don't know a damn thing. Zero. Well, Mark, you don't know much. I don't have to know much. I'm not trying to prevent it. This is man's thinking. This is man's mind at work. You can't stop it. Go ahead.
1: Speaking about reports that, as you said, include suggestions that this could lead to the end of humanity.
0: You understand? He's reading reports that some guy says can end to the could wind up the end of humanity. Nuclear weapons could be the end of humanity too. We know all this. So it's hard to understand what is it that they're talking about. This is fear-mongering. This is the pathology that goes on and on and on. The 1960s, it was DDT, even though DDT, and I wrote about it in Liberty and Tyranny, was demonstrated to be okay to use to save crops and so forth. Yeah, some of you don't even believe me now. Remember Alar with apples? That was another phony. Remember Ebola? That was another phony. Remember global cooling? Phony. Global warming? Phony. Climate change? Phony. On and on. Remember the masks? Remember the 6 feet distance? Phony. Phony. Come on now. How many more times are we going to be skunked like this? We'll be right back.

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And again this year, WSVA and our sister station, WSIG, will be supporting the FFA in Virginia with the sale of blue and gold t-shirts. 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
4: From ABC News, I'm Stephanie Officer. Tech executives are taking the calls to scale back on AI advancement seriously. But as ABC's Elizabeth Chelsea tells us, President Trump doesn't agree.
5: President Trump flatly rejecting urgent calls from top AI companies to rein in the technology before they lose control. And after that dire warning from some AI researchers that AI could kill humans within a decade. The president saying the only control or guardrails that AI needs is a strong and smart high IQ president, and the USA has that in spades. It comes as three leaders of top AI companies have all now said that we must slow this down, that it's too strong, too fast.
6: A Pentagon watchdog insists the U.S. supply of munitions has been depleted, but the commander-in-chief says that's false.
7: The Pentagon watchdog is acknowledging that the war has led to shortages of munitions, describing, quote, strategic inventory shortfalls and bottlenecks in resupply. This is something that the administration has denied now for months. President Trump insisting that the U.S. is now, quote, producing more exquisite and elite weapons than at any time in our history.
6: In Miami, four people are hospitalized, including three construction workers, after a construction rig barreled down onto several cars. ABC's Victor Oquendo is there.
8: This all happened just after 8 a.m. Very active scene here behind me, that deep mixing rig crashing down on top of three cars. Two of those cars parked on opposite sides of the street. They were empty at the time, but that third car, a white BMW, a woman was driving it right down the middle of Brickell Bay Drive, for those familiar. And City of Miami Fire Rescue officials say that she actually saw this mixing rig starting to come down, and she reversed her car, avoiding serious injury or worse.
6: The 78th annual Emmys getting underway in Los Angeles. 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
6: Tomorrow, the Kennedy Center Board of Trustees will consider adding President Trump's name to the facade. Comes as officials warn they could declare bankruptcy soon.
7: This warning appears to be part of an effort by Trump's allies to convince a judge that the future of the Kennedy Center hinges on approving Trump's name on the building. Now, the president has offered to help raise funds for the center if he's given name recognition. Lawyers trying to block the name change say, quote, Trump is taking the center hostage and threatening to, in effect, kill it unless he gets his way.
6: ABC's Mary Bruce. California's Solano County coroner confirms Manson family member Bruce Davis died last week. He was convicted of killing Gary Hinman and Donald Shea. Another alleged abuse of automated license.